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10: For 1968, there was nothing like it.
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17: Hey there, I'm Jason Alexander, and this is my dear friend, Peter Tilden.
18: Hey, Jay. By the way, the script says best friend.
17: 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Anyway, Peter and I met over 25 years ago and became really good friends.
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17: 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Number one, we like to argue about everything. Driving, food, music.
18: No, we don't. And number two, when things annoy us or they perplex us or just don't seem to make any sense, whether it's something in the news or in a personal life, we go, really, no, really.
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18: 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It's about finding the answers to all the things that make us go, really? 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Jerry Seinfeld wondered why they refused to make the stall door go all the way to the floor in a public bathroom, but he didn't get an answer. 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
18: 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How about that?
17: Really? No, really?
18: That's what we heard. So we spoke to some of the biggest champions of the hot dog eats hot dog world of competitive eating to get the answer. And those are just a few of the things we'll explore on the Really Know Really podcast with Jason Alexander and Peter Tobin.
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22: 24-22 the score. The San Antonio Spurs with the lead, but some free throws coming. Not for SGA, though. And these free throws will be made. Minus $1.45 right now on the money line for the Thunder, plus +120 for the San Antonio Spurs. That's Matt Humans. I'm Tim Murray. As we have a busy Tuesday night ahead, we'll get you updated on some baseball scores here in just a moment. But about a minute and change to go in the first quarter, Matt. And Julian Champagne, as we all anticipated, leading the way for the San Antonio Spurs with 13 points. His over-under tonight was 8.5. And in this series, 11, 8, 10, 2, and now 13 in the first quarter. Sometimes you just never know who's going to be that guy. And Julian Champagne so far is playing quite well. On the flip side, Chet Holmgren actually has been playing well here, Matt. 8 points so far for Chet, as he also has 4 rebounds in this one. Whoa, Alex Caruso. What a brain fart for Alex Caruso, as he was wide open on a pass from SGA underneath the hoop. And you don't see Caruso make mistakes like that.
6: Yeah, just fumbled the ball out of bounds. You know, a lot of times games like this, when you get a player step up like Julian Champagne, and somebody would say, where did he play college basketball? A lot of times these guys end up playing at 3 or 4 different schools now. He played at St. John's. That would be your answer for Champagne, who's not one of the superstars on this Spurs team, but he's the biggest star tonight with 13 points and 3 threes so far. Wemby did not play college basketball here. You think he would have dominated college basketball?
22: I think he would have done all right.
6: I think he would have done okay, too. He's got 2 points in 9 minutes so far tonight. And no three-point attempts yet for Wemby. Game tied. Actually, Spurs now trail by one. Thunder up 28-27. Thunder back to 4.5-point favorites on the live market.
22: SGA just hit a three, and Thunder may hope for the final shot here of the first quarter, as SGA was fouled about 35 feet from the basket. That was a mistake by the Spurs. You know, you talk about foul baiting that SGA does, and there's certainly there is truth to that. This was just a dumb foul committed by the San Antonio Spurs. SGA was trying to hold the ball for the final shot of the quarter, and they fouled him. And now he heads to the free throw line. Yeah, that was a dumb decision there by the San Antonio Spurs, as SGA now with, I believe, 7 points on the night, as he hit a three just a moment ago. So 29-27 is the score, and that will be the score at the end of the first quarter. So the Oklahoma City Thunder get the first quarter money line home. The first quarter spread in this one, Matt, was 1. You know what the total in the first quarter was here at Circa?
6: 55.5.
22: 55.5, Matt. What's 29 plus 27?
6: 56, and just went over. That foul, I don't get that foul. Why would you run out and foul a guy who's a 90% free throw shooter?
22: It was a dumb foul. I mean, there's no other way to put it than that. Is Victor Wembanyama, 3 at the buzzer, no good.
6: And I know he can hit that shot.
22: But that's what you want if you're the Thunder.
6: I hate that. I hate the way the Spurs played that final minute there, final half minute.
0: Wimby goes one-on-one, you have 17 seconds to get a shot. How about tell him to run to the low post, feed him in the low post. He's going to get fouled or he's going to probably dunk on somebody's head. Instead, he takes a step back 25-footer and doesn't even hit the rim. Boy, that's brain-dead basketball by the Spurs in the last half minute.
1: Victor Wembanyama just 2 points in that first quarter, and the Thunder have a 29-27 lead. De'Aaron Fox leading the way with four assists. Julian Champagne, as we mentioned, already over his player prop, 13 points in that first quarter. For the Thunder, 8 points from Chet Holmgren. Shai Gilgeous-Alexander, 7 points. 1 of 5 from the field, did hit a three, and a couple of free throws, actually 4 free throws, for SGA. Not a real good first quarter, though, for SGA. 3 turnovers, 0 for 4 on shots inside the arc. Mm-hmm. So we'll see as this game moves on. But 7 points for SGA, 8 points for Chet Holmgren. Alex Caruso did hit a three in that opening quarter, so he will not be shut out like he was in game four, Matt.
0: Alex Caruso played college basketball at
1: Texas A&M.
0: You got it. I don't think many people remember him in college.
1: I don't think, but neither did the front offices in the NBA. Yeah. Matt, we have a game four coming up on the ice. We just heard from Uncle Lou, his thoughts on it. I don't know if it was a strong indication or a strong play, but did lean a little bit towards the Colorado Avalanche. You are seeing some late movement here on the Avs. I'm going to do the old look over my shoulder here. And the Knights have actually flipped to the favorite at Circa. Minus 108 on the Knights, minus 104 on the Avs. So you got closing line value on the Spurs, and I did not on the Avs. I have a bad number here. Late $1.14, and it's now minus 104 here at Circa.
0: I'm curious if that is actually sharp money on the Knights or it's just locals betting the Knights. Because, you know, it's... I actually think most of the Vegas books are going to take a higher percentage of action on Vegas tonight, thinking that this team's going to close it out after the big comeback in Game 3 on Sunday night. So I'm not sure that's necessarily a sharp move. Look, this is a coin flip game tonight, the way it's going off anyway. It's right around the pick 'em number.
1: Yeah, this game, puck drop, will be moments away. T-Mobile Arena should be a fantastic atmosphere there in Vegas, and an opportunity for the Golden Knights to do what the Knicks are doing. Sit back and rest, as it certainly seems like the Hurricanes-Canadian series is destined for a number of games. If we've now had back-to-back overtime 3-2 wins for the Carolina Hurricanes. But Golden Knights and Avalanche tonight, game three going over the total, as you had 3 goals in the first period, 8 total goals. Right now, the total is sitting at 6.5 juiced under at DraftKings, 6 juiced over at most spots here in town. I would have a slight lean towards the under, but no play for me. Did play a little bit on the Avs to get on the board in this series, but as I mentioned, didn't get the best of it, as now you can get the Avs at around minus 104 at a number of shops. But like you said, Matt, this is a true pick 'em type of game.
0: Yeah, I don't play many hockey totals, but I would lean under 6.5 here tonight, too. The thing is, you always got to be concerned about empty net goals in these playoffs. And Carter Hart's been so good in goal. I know he got nailed for 3 goals in the first period on Sunday night, but to shut out the Avs after that was a big deal. And like I said, in 21 games with John Tortorella as coach, Carter Hart's 17-4, 923 save percentage. And Knight's been really good defensively, and that's Tort's specialty. A defense, goaltending, physical play, and that's made them better than the Avs in the series. Knights have had the better goaltender, for one thing. And, Tim, another thing, if you're thinking about the under tonight, Cale Makar, Nathan MacKinnon, the Avs' two best players have been banged up throughout this series, too.
1: Second quarter underway, a 29-27 game as Victor Wembanyama now at the free throw line as he was fouled, I think, by Hartenstein on his way up there. So a couple of free throws, and Victor is going to hit both of these free throws. So he's now up to 4 points as he was fouled going to the hoop. 11:31 to go in the second quarter. 29-29, Spurs and Thunder. Matt, you've also got a best bet tonight on the Cincinnati Reds. You are backing Chase Burns this evening on the road at Citi Field.
0: He has been chased out of the game, but he does have a big lead.
1: Yeah, solid night, though, for Chase Burns. 5 1/3, 4 hits, 2 runs, 8 strikeouts tonight. I believe the prop was 7.5 for Chase Burns, so he does go over his strikeout prop tonight, and the Reds have a 6-2 lead in that one. It is going to be 10 straight losses for the Chicago Cubs. They are down 12-1 in the top of the ninth inning. This has been a beatdown. And by the way, when the Pirates get the victory here, they will have identical records. The Pirates will be 29-26. The Cubs will have fallen to 29-26. As Jordan Wicks, it was a rough start for him. 4 1/3, Matt. He allowed 8 runs on 9 hits. As the Cubs starter got lit up tonight, and the Pittsburgh Pirates going to get a win over the Chicago Cubs here this evening.
0: If you mentioned it, if you missed it, I mentioned it early in the show tonight. If you know anything about Chicago, the Billy Goat Tavern was a big deal downtown. And still, the Cubs have not won a game since May 15th. You remember back to the curse of the Billy Goat? May 15th was the day Billy Goat Tavern owner died. And the Cubs have lost 10 games in a row since, if you believe in that sort of thing.
1: Man, that is a wild coincidence. Aaron Boone smacks one off the wall in left center field. If you bet the Yankees first five, you're feeling pretty good right now as they lead 10-1 in the top of the fifth inning right now. Thunder, a 4-point lead, but Stephon Castle going to head to the free throws. Head to the free throw line here in just a moment. So we'll get some free throws here for Stephon Castle. But, man, it does feel like, Matt, early on, this one feels like it's going to be that type of game that's going to kind of come down to the wire. But if you didn't bet this game pre-flop, Matt got the best of the number at 5.5. You can now bet at 5.5. San Antonio back to 5.5. I don't have a bet on this pregame. It's going to go to 6.5 here on the Thunder hitting a 3. I probably would look a little bit towards the Thunder. Famous last words, I would be surprised if this game is a runaway. The way it's feeling right now, it does feel like it's going to be a nip-and-tuck type of game. But the number now up to 7.5, so some things happening certainly positively here for the Oklahoma City Thunder.
0: Well, Spurs were not playing smart basketball at the end of the first quarter, and now they're down 39-30, and the live number's up to 8.5. So you're going to see OKC hit a couple of threes here back-to-back. But then, you know, this is a chance to, I think, if you like the Spurs but you didn't bet it, take the 8.5 now. Down by 9. We got a long way to go. We got 10 minutes left in the second quarter.
1: 39-30, Thunder on a bit of a run here. A 9-point lead. 8.5 is the live number if you want to jump in on the San Antonio Spurs.
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0: Charges for autographs. We're about to get the puck dropped here in Game 4 in Vegas tonight. There's Carter Hart warming up for the Vegas Golden Knights. And, man, he has been really good in the postseason. I thought his performance Sunday night was exceptional, because you get hit for 3 goals early in a game like that, you could go into the tank. A game could have turned into a blowout, but he threw up a wall around that goal and shut out the Avs for the final two periods, and Vegas has a chance to close it out tonight. It'd be remarkable if the Knights win this series. It would be their 3rd Stanley Cup final appearance in 9 years as an expansion franchise, one of the greatest, if not the greatest, expansion franchise in all of sports, with that type of success in 9 years. Since the Knights came into the NHL, Tim, no other team has won more postseason games than Vegas.
1: Yeah, I saw an article today. Are the Knights the greatest expansion team of all time? I have a hard time thinking of anybody else. I mean, they've already won a championship. Yeah. On the verge of, as you alluded to, making their 3rd championship game appearance. Year 1, they were in the title. 12-cent splits here at Circa, Matt, for tonight's game. And the Knights go off -107. And the Avalanche at -105. So really a true pick'em between the Avs and the Golden Knights. Underway, 30 seconds in. No score yet. This is not like the Montreal-Carolina game to start that series. So Vegas trying to wrap things up and head to the Stanley Cup Final for the 3rd time in franchise history, and the President's Trophy winning. Colorado Avalanche trying to avoid the crutch that is being the best regular season team in the sport. So underway in Vegas, and we are well underway. Early 2nd quarter in Oklahoma City. 39-32 is the score. The Thunder with the lead, and leading the way for the San Antonio Spurs, Julian Champagny. Leading the way for the Oklahoma City Thunder. They're showing their depth again tonight, Matt. The bench, Cason Wallace, 7 points. Alex Caruso has 5 points. Jalen Williams, the healthy Jalen Williams, has 3 points. But the San Antonio Spurs counter with a 3-pointer of their own. And it is a 6-point game right now with 9 minutes to go in this 2nd quarter.
0: Yeah, 41-35. So the live line back to 6.5. Total 226.5. And 10 looks like we're on pace for slightly on an overpace tonight. The money line was down to minus 150 when this game tipped off. Right now it's OKC minus 300.
1: Matt, looking at the baseball board here tonight, the favorites are doing well. The Pittsburgh Pirates went off as around $1.30 or so favorite. They win 12-1.
0: Yeah.
1: The Baltimore Orioles were a dog, slight dog at home. They beat the Tampa Bay Rays 6-1 tonight. The Nationals were a dog. They win 6-3. So what are you talking about with all of these favorites winning? Well, the New York Yankees went off almost $2. They're up 10-1 that game in the fifth inning. The Cincinnati Reds went off $1.15 or so. They're up 6-2. What inning are we in that one? Seventh inning. And the Milwaukee Brewers, who went off as a very big favorite with Kyle Harrison on the hill, they lead 6-0 over the St. Louis Cardinals. And, man, it's funny. I know it's early, but doesn't it feel like two teams passing in the middle of the night? The Chicago Cubs and the Milwaukee Brewers. Brewers, I know they lost 2 of 3 over the weekend. One yesterday with Miz on the hill. And here tonight, a very strong showing against the St. Louis Cardinals. And another strong showing for Kyle Harrison. 5 1/3 scoreless, 2 hits, no runs, 2 strikeouts, no walks. An ERA now of $1.59.
0: I looked at this last night. So the Reds with Chase Burns. The Yankees with Cam Switler and the Brewers with Kyle Harrison. I said, is that too easy to parlay those three favorites today? Right? And, Tim, you could kick back and sit in a rocking chair and watch those games come in tonight. Sometimes it's that easy to bet the favorites and bet the pitching matchups where you have a big advantage, and it's playing out that way in MLB tonight. Vegas Golden Knights had a great shot on goal there, a great opportunity to score. But got denied, so still scoreless 2.5 minutes into the game. By the way, Yankees up 10-1 and rolling behind Cam Switler in KC.
1: The Texas Rangers, who were no hit yesterday, you know, I should have thought about that. Texas Rangers were no hit yesterday.
0: Mm-hmm.
1: You know what they did in the first inning tonight?
0: They exploded.
1: 8 runs. They're up 9-4 right now against the Houston Astros, that game in the top of the fourth inning. Coming up bottom of the hour, our buddy Matt Grissom going to join us, get more insight on the NCAA tournament for college baseball, which starts on Friday with the regionals. For those who don't know, I know many of you do, but regionals, it is a double elimination type of situation. So in order for you to be bounced, you got to lose twice. And always kind of fun to see how it all plays out every weekend. So 16 regionals lead into 8 super regionals before the College World Series in 2 weeks.
0: Yeah, we got a couple of the sharpest college baseball handicappers on this show tonight. Matt Grissom, Lou Finicaro, and I'm looking at their plays to see what they match up on. They do match up on a couple of regional winners. So we'll talk with Matt Grissom about that here in about 10 minutes. OKC on top of the Spurs right now by 10, 45-35, live number 7.5, total 228.5.
1: Guess who has already 9 points Alex with his over-under, 9.5? Alex Caruso.
0: Caruso, that's what I say a lot of times. You want to bet on a good team to bounce back after a bad loss. You want to bet on a good team to bounce back after a bad season. Talking about the Kansas City Chiefs, which I'm betting on this season. And you want to bet on a good player to bounce back after a bad game. And Alex Caruso was really bad in game 4. And Tim, look what he's doing so far tonight.
1: Matt, we had, speaking of those Kansas City Chiefs, if we have a little bit of a break in the action. Some video today, courtesy of the Chiefs' Twitter feed of Patrick Mahomes out there with a heavy knee brace on, but 5.5 months removed from ACL surgery. He's back out there slinging it around, Matt. And I know that you are a believer in buying low on this Kansas City team. The Chiefs tweeted out, we missed this. There's the video courtesy of the Chiefs. Bulky knee brace, certainly not ready for game action yet. But, Matt, man, oh, man, there he is, ready to rock and roll.
0: Yeah, he's not going to run around with reckless abandon with that big knee brace on. But, again, he's got 4 months before he gets to full contact football. So I never doubted that he was going to be able to play week one. You and I talked about this months ago. I said, wait for the reports here in a few months that Mahomes is, quote, way ahead of schedule in his rehab. And that's exactly what's happened. About 10 days ago or so, 10 or 12 days ago, we had video of Mahomes on a golf course. That's not the same as being on the football field. obviously not the same as taking hits and cuts on a football field, but Mahomes is going to be, he's going to be ready. And the Chiefs are going to bounce back this season. I really believe that. I bet the Chiefs 15-1 to win the Super Bowl and plus 180 to win the AFC West. If you just want to bet the Chiefs win the division, I do think they're going to get the division back. They won it nine times in a row, nine straight years before the Broncos busted through to win it last year. Ooh, and we have a goal by Mark Stone. Vegas on top, 1-0 right off the bat. How about the captain striking? Did you see that breakaway by Stone? Beautiful goal there. 1-0 Vegas, 15-18 at the first period.
1: Right in front of Derek Stevens and Banksy and our buddy Steve Bookatz, all watching the game in the circus seats. And Mark Stone gets a breakaway and makes it 1-0 Vegas. So the Golden Knights strike first. And right now, you got to wonder, what's the mindset of the Colorado Avalanche, who are now plus 165 on the live line as they give up the first goal in this game? The total now 6.5 plus money to the under at plus 114. Mark Stone, his fifth goal of the playoffs, his second goal in as many games since returning from injury. The captain making his presence known, Matt, in these two games.
0: It's interesting, Tim, that a hockey bettor who follows it, you know, closer than you do or closer than I does, told me last week, you guys are talking too much about Mark Stone. Forget about Stone. McCarr is far more important than Stone is to the series. I said, okay, but I think Stone's very important to what the Knights are doing. No, forget Stone. Well, Stone, okay, you know it all. Stone came back, and he's got two goals in the first two games, and McCarr has done basically nothing, so whatever.
1: By the way, Chet Holmgren, hello to Victor Wembanyama, as he got an offensive rebound, tried to put it back, and that did not go very well. Victor Wembanyama with an easy block of Chet. SGA continues to struggle, Matt, inside the arc. His lone made field goal is a three tonight. He's 0 of 5. And really, his patented shot is that pull-up 18-footer. Not hitting it tonight so far. And it is a 45-40 game right now, as I believe we're going to get some free throws for the San Antonio Spurs. And that live number down to 5.5. The Vegas Golden Knights strike first. Mark Stone on a breakaway. Golden Knights minus 220 to beat the Colorado Avalanche.
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1: The game of runs, Matt Eumanns. Could a little while ago, you could have got the Oklahoma City Thunder, or excuse me, the San Antonio Spurs catching 8.5. They were down 10. They're now on a 9-0 run, and Keldon Johnson just little broed Chet Holmgren. He said, get off of me, skinny guy, and dunked on him with a little shiver to the chest. 45-44, 6 minutes to go. Thunder still with a one-point lead. Timeout just called by the Thunder. Before we get to our guest, quick update from the other Western Conference final. Mark Stone lights the lamp in Vegas, T-Mobile Arena, Matt, and the Golden Knights minus 220. To complete the sweep, if you think the Avalanche show life and come back to win this game, plus 170, total 6.5, 1-0 Knights.
0: Knights strike first. They don't do that a lot, but the captain, Mark Stone, comes through. All right, we'll update the Hoops game as we go here, but the Thunder up 45-44. Let's talk college baseball with Matt Grissom.
1: The NCAA tournament starts on Friday with regional action. You could bet regionals. You could bet who's going to make it to Omaha. You could bet futures to win the title. A lot of different ways to bet it. And Matt Grissom does it all. He joins us right now, courtesy of our progressive guest line. Matt, let's start with a team that you know very, very well. Your beloved Wu Pig Sui, Arkansas Razorbacks. They are not hosting a regional. They are on the road in Lawrence as the 2 seed. What do we make of this spot here? Arkansas, a favorite, though, in the Lawrence regional.
21: Yeah, that number flipped. It opened up. Kansas is the favorite, and I guess a lot of money came in. Expect a lot of fireworks. This is the best power-hitting regional of the 16. A combined total of 360 home runs between these four schools. So, it should be no shortage of runs scored. For Arkansas, though, I'm really leaning into their recency stats here. They're hitting the ball a lot better than their season averages. Their pitching has really caught its stride, which is really what Dave Van Horn's teams are known for. Make the postseason push there through the SEC tournament, take care of Texas, Auburn, and Tennessee. And you face Georgia in the SEC tournament championship, and it was all for nothing because they thought you win one or two in Hoover, you're going to host. We won 3, and we're still getting shipped to Kansas. So as Dave Van Horn put it, I don't really know about that. So But nevertheless, it feels like it's a postseason trend here where we get matched up in against Kansas, whether it's a bowl game in football or it's in March Madness. As somebody on Twitter put it, oh, great, Arkansas again in the postseason. So, and most notably, Kansas went to Fayetteville last year. Unfortunately for them, they lost, and Arkansas didn't even get to face them in that regional. But we'll probably get to face them this weekend.
0: Matt Grissom with us talking college baseball. Starts Friday. How about let's go to a couple other regionals here. We have Lou Finicaro on the show tonight. He likes Arkansas just like you do. He also likes Southern Miss at about even money to win the Hattiesburg Regional. And I also want you to talk about Oklahoma State, which you got a pretty nice price here. The Cowboys plus 175 to win the Tuscaloosa Regional.
21: Yeah, that actually opened up plus 210. I hate to talk about stale numbers, but college baseball, the lines move so fast. A lot of sharp money coming in. Lou's one of those minds. I'm also on Southern Miss even money. It's the pitching staff for me and really a weak field. In my opinion, Virginia has no business being the two seed there. Jacksonville State is better than Virginia, in my opinion, and Jacksonville State's really the team that I feel like could make noise in this regional outside of Southern Miss. Little Rock did a great job winning the OVC. That's why they're in with a 36-26 record. But I don't really think they're going to pose a big threat for Southern Miss. They're a different animal at Pete Taylor Park. And I expect Hattiesburg to be rocking black and yellow all weekend long. Jacksonville State, they're going to take on Virginia. I think they flip to the favorite. We do have lines out, which is shocking to me that we're getting lines this early. But Jacksonville State in game one against Virginia, Southern Miss should take care of Little Rock. And that's really going to set up for a Saturday that's very intriguing. But I think Southern Miss has the depth. They have the power. They've got the home field advantage. They should be able to win this regional.
1: Matt Grissom at M. Grissom is where you can find him on Twitter. Not many people know college baseball. Follow the sport as well as Matt does, so must follow right now. So make sure you follow him on social media and all of the work that he does with College Baseball Insiders. All right, let's get to the Eugene Regional. I love the fact that Oregon State is there. So we have Oregon State, Washington State, some Pac-12 back-in-the-day feel. And then you have Yale, so, you know, the guys from New Haven get shipped out to Eugene. But Oregon right now, a slight favorite to win this regional, around $130 now in the market. You got a slightly better number. Why do you think the Ducks win the Eugene regional?
21: Rightfully so. I mean, Oregon's been playing really good baseball lately. They took UCLA to the wire. They actually lost in the Big Ten championship to UCLA in extra innings with a walk-off hit by pitch. I don't know if there's a worse way to lose, but you look at an Oregon State team who they're not in a conference. They scheduled whoever would come to Corvallis and play them. It really wasn't a tough schedule. They finished 62nd in strength schedule. They lost their ace in Dax Whitney. They just kind of seem like a team that's reeling right now. Although their pitching staff is still number one in the country, they got the best ERA, second best xFIP in Sierra. But they have not faced the quality of competition that Oregon has, especially here down the stretch. And Yale, they have one great pitcher named Jack Oman. He's probably going to go in that game one with the 1-4. But I don't think Oregon's going to.

0: remember that. I can't remember. I think they got knocked out by them. So,
1: Grissom, what else do you like here in terms of teams to win the regionals?
2: I do like Oklahoma State. You mentioned it earlier. The Pokes have been playing really good baseball down the stretch. Alabama didn't really have a good a showing in Hoover. They lost to Florida, who's been really hot. We'll get to them in a minute because I still think there's some value on the Gators. But Oklahoma State, our site has it 44.3 in favor of Bama winning it, 44.1 in favor of Oklahoma State. If you can get plus money on Oklahoma State still, I think that's the pull. You get the best pitching staff in the regionals, Alabama. The best hitting staff by far is Oklahoma State. But Oklahoma State's got a really good ace in Ethan Lund, who will probably not face USC upstate. That's kind of the biggest caveat to this whole thing, right, is if the 2-3 doesn't throw their ace, which no discredit to USC upstate, I feel like they can throw Stormy Rhodes or one of their second or third day starters, Hudson Barrett. They've got a plethora of arms. Not as deep as Alabama's, not as talented as Alabama's top to bottom, but good enough to at least get past USC upstate without throwing Lund. And then you get a Tyler Faye, more than likely, versus Ethan Lund Saturday matchup, which I think will end up deciding the series. And looking at it head to head, you're not getting Oklahoma State plus 175 or whatever they are right now in that matchup. So, trying to bet it before that number moves, I'll take Oklahoma State to come out of Tuscaloosa.
0: Make sure you check out Matt Grissom at M Grissom. As he mentioned, all the lines for game one on Friday are out. So I imagine you'll be firing those out on Twitter. Where else can people get your insight here, Matt, on the college baseball tournament?
2: Yeah, collegebaseballinsiders.com. We've done a complete website overhaul. We have so much stuff from stadium directions to wind, weather blowing in, all the field probabilities to make, to win, to make the final, everything that you could need out of it. All of our postseason guides that I've always produced, we now have it all interactive. It'll update nightly as games go final. Probabilities will change. So it's something we've never been able to offer before.
0: Matt, always appreciate it, man. We'll talk to you soon.
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0: 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How about VSiN's Daily Diamond, Matt? 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
11: Minute 31 to go in the second quarter, Matt. A 10-point lead right now for the Oklahoma City Thunder. Talked about it, didn't bet it. Alex Caruso over prop. As he now has, I believe, 14 points now as he hits both free throws. 6 of 6 from the free throw line for Alex Caruso. 2 threes already over his player prop as Alex Caruso has gone over in four of the 5 games in this series. The only game he didn't go over was Game 4 when he was held scoreless, and you had to imagine you would get a bounce back performance from him. 64-52 the score right now, Matt. And taking a look at where we are from a live line. Is this the opportunity to bet the Spurs, or do you feel like this one might be slipping away? 12-point lead, 9.5-point spread, total up to 230.5 right now.
12: Not crazy about the way the Spurs are playing. Not crazy about De'Aaron Fox and Dylan Harper, the way those guys are playing. I wish I had taken my own advice on the Alex Caruso prop. I don't bet a lot of player props, so I really thought he was going to bounce back tonight, but this is absurd. He's got 14 points and 12 minutes on the floor, and that's one of the big differences in the game right now, 65-52 lead for OKC. So De'Aaron Fox is 1 for 8, and Dylan Harper's 1 for 3. 2 for 11 from those two guys. And, Tim, that's significant in a game like this because Harper and Fox need to be a lot better. And another thing I'll point out so far, I don't know how this can happen. If I'm coaching the Spurs, there's no way in hell this happens. Victor Wembanyama has 1 made field goal so far. I know this is not his game to be a back-to-the-basket low-post guy, but he can play in the post. You can feed the ball to him in the post. And when he gets it down there, nobody can stop him. See, right now, You got Wemby playing point guard, feeding the ball into a smaller player in the paint. What are you doing? You got to put Wembanyama down there. If you lob it up to him, nobody can stop him. Once he catches the ball, he's unstoppable. He's got 1 made field goal. That shouldn't happen. All right, Tim, back to you.
11: I was going
12: to
11: say, you good?
12: Yeah.
11: Oh, there's Victor Wembanyama. Misses a 3.
12: A 3.
11: And we get a foul down low. By the way, 1-0 remains the score at T-Mobile Arena tonight in Las Vegas. The Golden Knights getting a goal from Mark Stone, their captain, and the total was 6.5, now down to 5.5 after we have yet to see another goal scored here. If you do think the Avalanche can come back, plus 175 right now for the Avs, 1-0 is the score, and we'll see some assessment. By the way, the Knights almost sneaking one pass there with 4 and change to go. So a 1-0 lead right now for the Vegas Golden Knights.
12: Point out that Reggie Miller is taking a lot of criticism for something he said on the broadcast tonight. And I can tell you that in the late 90s when I covered the NBA and a lot of those great games between the Bulls and the Pacers, and Reggie Miller is one of my least favorite people in the NBA.
11: Really?
12: Very arrogant, kind of an idiot. And, it doesn't surprise me when he opens his mouth, he has to put his foot in it. So here's what Reggie Miller said tonight on the broadcast. Okay. Quote, "I've seen enough. The Knicks are going to be favored in the NBA Finals over whoever wins this series." Come on, man. Hopefully Reggie Miller is not calling games in the NBA Finals.
11: He will not.
12: It's going to be Mike Breen and, right?
11: Yeah, Tim Legler and Richard Jefferson is the ESPN crew. Yeah. Glad that Tim Legler's getting the shine, man. He's a great analyst. I used to
12: Legler's outstanding. We had him on VSiN last year, Mary. He's so good with his NBA analysis. Reggie Miller is so bad. Get that guy off the broadcast.
11: 69-56, total up to 233.5. So game four, 103-82, Matt. Total dips 3 points from game four to game five. And now this game significantly trending towards the over as the Oklahoma City Thunder almost have as many points as they did in the full game in the first half, 69 points. In this opening half.
12: You asked me last night when we were previewing these games about the total, and I said, look, I'm tired of guessing at these NBA playoff totals. I'm not even going to guess. I'm not going to bet it. I'm not going to take a guess. 69-58 is the score.
11: That's going to be the halftime score.
12: And that is going to be the halftime score. So an 11-point margin at the half. The live total up to 233.5, and the Thunder go into the locker room. 9.5-point favorites, the money line, which is minus 150 at tip-off, is now minus 550.
11: Well, Matt, you asked me when Kanoa Leahy was in studio with us, over under 12.5 free throw attempts for SGA. And I said, I'll take the under. He already has 10.
12: Yep.
11: 19 points for SGA.
12: How many made field goals does he have?
11: 4.
12: They got to stop fouling the guy.
11: Yep. Yeah. By the way, Victor Wembanyama, a lob at the rim just a moment ago. Was that his first made field goal of the game?
12: Second.
11: No, I think that was his first.
12: Huh.
11: He's got 7 free throws, and he just had a tip in at the rim. Man.
12: He was, last time I checked, he was 1-for-4 from the field. Now he's 1-for-5. That's it?
11: Yeah. I thought he just had a tip in there. Yeah. But regardless, 69-58 the score. Thunder, 40 points in the second quarter. 11-point lead. Chet Holmgren, 12 points. By far, his best performance in these Western Conference Finals, Matt. He was aggressive out of the jump here. Chet Holmgren, 12 points, 6 rebounds. And Alex Caruso, the depth of the Oklahoma City Thunder on display here as Alex Caruso, after a scoreless game four, has 14 points off the bench. He's got 4 assists and 3 steals. Think about that stat line, Matt. Off the bench, Alex Caruso, 14 points, 4 assists, 3 steals, mm-hmm. and 2 rebounds.
12: Well,
11: filling up that stat sheet.
12: Answered some of the questions you and I talked about before the game. Who's going to step up? Caruso going to bounce back? Yes. De'Aaron Fox and Dylan Harper, what would the Spurs get from those two guys? Because they did not get enough in the last game. They're not getting much from them tonight, and I don't like the way the Spurs are failing to get Wimby involved around the rim. One made field goal is ridiculous at this point for Wimby, so even though I'm on the Spurs 5.5 for the game, I'm not really optimistic right here at the half about the way the Spurs are playing. They're going to have to change the way they play in the second half. And Harper and Fox are going to have to play much better. We got the Vegas Golden Knights going on a power play. We talked about Reggie Miller's dumb comment about the Knicks being favored in the NBA Finals.
11: Mike Lupica, by the way, wrote a column saying that the Knicks would be the favorite, too.
12: Whatever. That guy's a dope.
11: We need to book some of these guys' action.
12: Come on.
11: Can you guys open up some sports books? Well, I'll take plus money on the Oklahoma City Thunder to win the title.
12: Lupica, Reggie Miller, James Harden. Who made the dumbest comments? How about James Harden? We got Corey, we got PT 2 and 3 here. Can we play James Harden's comments from last night after the Cavs were swept out by the Knicks? And James Harden said the Knicks were not the better team in the Eastern Conference Finals, Tim. What do you think? Here's James Harden on the better team in the East.
13: I can't even answer that question, honestly. You know what I mean? Like, yeah, it was 4-0, but I don't think we had a chance as far as our best shot, you know, from a standpoint of the circumstances. You know, obviously they dominated us 4-0, but yeah, I don't know if I can necessarily answer that question. Just because genuinely I do feel like we are the better team. But, you know, series-wise, you know, it didn't show it. So, it's a tough question to answer.
11: Huh?
12: I feel like we're the better team. We got dominated. We got swept. But I feel like we're the better team. Okay. All right. How about here's one that's even worse. James Harden commenting on his playoff performance. He thought he did well.
13: I think I did pretty good, you know. Like, I don't grade myself off shot making. You know, I think coming here was just a piece to fulfill whatever needs to be fulfilled. And, you know, defensively being extremely solid, offensively, you know, getting guys shots and fitting into a system that was already in place.
11: Well, Matt, I know this is going to make you feel better about James Harden. He is expected to opt out of his player option, which would give him $42 million, and apparently sign a 2-year, $70 million deal with the Cavaliers.
12: Well, I did. So I ran some numbers, Tim. I went through the box scores, mm-hmm. you know, because he said he played well. His defense was solid. He didn't play any defense at all in the series. All right. So
11: stats would deny that.
12: Yeah. What I found in the box score. James Harden in the series, 5-for-28 from three.
11: Is that good?
12: 12 assists and 17 turnovers. Thought he played pretty well, though. Yeah.
11: Pretty good.
12: Gave the Cavs a chance to win. They were the better team, even though they got swept. Anyway.
11: Is Colorado going to say that after if they get swept tonight?
12: I don't think so. Hockey players are more rooted in reality than some of these NBA guys who, man, what is he thinking?
11: By the way, how about in Chicago, Murakami just went yard.
12: Again?
11: 19th home run of the season ties a rookie record for homers before the month of June. Should have listened to Cody Decker's advice. Hopefully someone did. 8-1 to win Rookie of the Year in the American League. White Sox get a big bomb from Murakami, his 19th of the season. Halftime in Oklahoma City. Thunder up 11 on the Spurs.
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11: Alongside Matt Humans, I'm Tim Murray. As we look ahead to Wednesday evening, can't wait for Game 5, Knicks and Cavaliers. Matt, who's going to win, Matt?
12: Well, it's tied 2-2 according to the analytics chart that the Cavs use. So I'm going to go with the Knicks. I'm going to go with the Knicks. I think, actually, when we look ahead to the NBA Finals, I think the Knicks got a real shot to win this thing.
11: They will be the underdog, but maybe not as big as they were going to be underdogs. But no NBA on Wednesday night. But there is NHL, Matt, as the Carolina Hurricanes and Montreal Canadiens, they play Game 4 north of the border. The Carolina Hurricanes winning in overtime in Game 3. The game stays under the total, and we've seen that total shift down to 5.5. There were sixes out there. Mm-hmm. And now across the board, 5.5, juiced over, though, minus 120. It is worth noting, Matt, the run of first period overs in Canadiens games, 10 in a row. Every game in this series has gone over in the first period, and all 7 of the games against the Buffalo Sabres went over as well. So if you want to go over in the first period, right now, at around minus 115. Actually, I think Circa is actually juiced towards the under. So will we see, for the first time in this series, a first period under? Matt, back-to-back overtime games, maybe an overtime prop is worth a look there. Carolina and Montreal, these two teams, it has been a really good series so far. And we'll see if the Carolina Hurricanes can go up 3-1 mm-hmm. with a Game 4 victory north of the border on Wednesday night.
12: It was a heartbreaking loss for the Canadiens in the last game, Tim. You and I were watching it, and it looked like the Montreal had the go-ahead goal. And there was splitting hairs, offsides, goal was disallowed, and the Carolina Hurricanes eventually win the game. That's a tough one to take. for the Canadiens, but they got to bounce back and get it done here in game four.
11: Hurricanes around a minus $5 favorite to win this series, up 2-1. They were big favorites going into the series, dropped game one, and now have won two in a row, both coming in overtime. So that'll be on Wednesday night. As mentioned, no NBA because the Knicks, a clean sweep of the Cleveland Cavaliers. They await the winner of the Western Conference Finals in the NBA Finals, which will be a week from Wednesday. So game one of the NBA Finals will be at either San Antonio or Oklahoma City. The New York Knicks will go on the road. Matt, we have some sound we'll get to here in just a moment to maybe make some folks laugh out there. But let's take a look at the baseball slate on Wednesday. It feels like every night in the National League, we get a big-time pitcher on the hill. We saw Chase Burns have a nice performance for the Cincinnati Reds on Tuesday night. We saw Kyle Harrison have a very strong performance on Tuesday night for the Milwaukee Brewers. Shohei Ohtani and his sub-1 ERA on the hill Wednesday against the Colorado Rockies.
12: You know, we were talking recently about Shohei Ohtani and his batting slump, but he has been on a roll lately. If you go back to May 12th, Ohtani batting .415 with two homers and 13 RBIs. And also during that stretch, Tim, he's pitched 12 innings and has not allowed a run. Ohtani has been, he's lived up to the label of the MVP here in the second half of the month of May. And not the type of pitcher you want to bet against when he gives up nothing, when he takes the mound. But that said, boy, the price is high on Ohtani, as it should be. When you're talking about Ohtani against the Rockies, you know the price is going to be high. But the L.A. Dodgers right now at circa minus 400. Woo. I mean, you lay a run and a half, you're still going to be laying about $2. DraftKings up to Dodgers minus 415. You want to gamble? You want to gamble on the dog? Rockies a plus 330 I see out there at a couple spots right now tomorrow night. But Shohei Ohtani has been outstanding at the plate and as a pitcher. Here in the second half of the month of May.
11: Hasn't allowed a run, as you mentioned, his last two starts. But yet, Matt, the competition in the NL Cy Young race has been so good. Your current odds to win NL Cy Young on May 27th, Christopher Sanchez 2-1 of the Phillies. Mm-hmm. The Miz Kid down to plus 260 after another stellar start on Monday. Paul Skeens, he's the one drifting up a little bit, plus 480. Chris Sale 7-1. And how about Shohei Ohtani? 9-1, despite a 0.73 ERA.
12: Well, there's a long way to go. That's all I can say. That's where you can find value on the odds board. If you feel like a guy is being a little bit disrespected by the number, Ohtani at around 10-1. Tim, we've already seen in the American League, Tarek Skubal go down with an injury, Max Fried go down with an injury, Dylan Cease with an injury. Kind of clear the way for Cam Schwitler of the Yankees. In the National League, you got a lot of traffic. You got a traffic jam at the top of the board. But you're going to have a couple injuries. The next 4 months are going to sort things out. I like Shohei's chances. In fact, Mike Palm here at Circa, we talked about this before the season. Shohei was 30-1 to win Cy Young. And Mike and I talked about it, and he made the bet, and I didn't make the bet, and I wish I would have at the time. I had planned to make it and never pulled the trigger. I do have Cam Schwitler in the American League, but Shohei, I think, is going to be live, and you got 4 months. You got a long way to go in the baseball season.
11: You know, one award market that's not going to be talked about. Mm-hmm. How about pitcher of the month in the NL in May? Jacob Mizorowski.
12: Oh, jeez.
11: 31 1/3 innings, 1 run, 11 hits, 49 strikeouts, 6 walks. Christopher Sanchez, who starts on Wednesday, a little matinee for the Philadelphia Phillies. 32 innings, no runs allowed, and 36 strikeouts. So Sanchez on the hill, Matt, against Walker Buehler. $1.50 favorite are the Phillies at Petco Park on Wednesday afternoon.
12: I think you have to bet the Phillies, don't you?
11: I would think so, with Christopher Sanchez on the hill.
12: That's remarkable that Jacob Mizorowski has been that good, but he has not been the best pitcher. In the month of May. What did you say? 31 innings, 1 run allowed?
11: 1 run.
12: And Sanchez has 32 innings with no runs allowed. I would look at Sanchez against the Padres. By the way, the Padres near the bottom of baseball in team batting average. Got a couple of guys, Manny Machado and Fernando Tatis, who are really struggling, especially Machado now batting around 170. I would look at Sanchez, the lefty, against the Padres and Petco. I don't know, Tim. Parlaying big favorites like the Yankees, the Brewers, the Reds were not a big favorite, but the Reds won easily. Parlaying some favorites worked in baseball on Tuesday night. Maybe you want to try that in a Wednesday card with some of these favorites. And Gerrit Cole of the Yankees is going to be a big favorite as well.
11: Strong start in his season debut coming off of injury, Matt, and six scoreless, two hits, three walks, two strikeouts. As you alluded to, Gerrit Cole will start at Kauffman Stadium on Wednesday night. The Yankees, as low as $1.45 favorite. Any interest to back the Yankees with Gerrit Cole making his second start of the season?
12: Well, I did back the Yankees today. I went against them in the series opener, and they got a comeback win in the ninth inning, but they won easily on Tuesday night. Gerrit Cole in that first game back, I thought he was going to be limited to about 80 pitches. Ended up with 72 pitches over six innings, two hits, three walks. So you said struck out two. The strikeout numbers were not high, but the velocity was there. And I think you might want to look at the Yankees' first five in that game, too. It looks like the Royals are just outmatched against the Yankees here in the first couple games of the series.
11: Matt, on Monday night on VSiN Primetime, you made me a little nervous because you agreed with Stephen A. Smith.
12: I call him Screaming A. Smith.
11: It made me uncomfortable hearing you agree with him. So I found a little clip here that's, I think, going to make you laugh. So Stephen A. Smith, he is one in the same with Timothy Chalamet, Ben Stiller, Spike Lee, and Tracy Morgan as Knicks fans. So, of course, as the Knicks completed their sweep, Matt, of the Cleveland Cavaliers, well, Stephen A. Smith was quite pleased that his Knicks were headed to the NBA Finals for the first time since 1999.
1: Finally, 27 years, and we ain't finished. We ain't finished. I said we gonna go to finals. We going to finals. We gonna win the finals. We gonna win the finals. Go New York, go New York, go!
11: I mean, that sounds like a man, Matt, that has never given up hope, that has always believed, come hell or high water, that his beloved team, the New York Knicks, this was the year. This was the year. Just roll the tape.
1: I started the season off saying that the New York Knicks was going to the NBA Finals. Mm-hmm. It's over. They ain't going to no damn finals. To New York fans out there everywhere, to Spike Lee, to Monica McNutt, to Alan Hahn, you understand, to Chris Rock, to Tracy Morgan, Fat Joe, all the other. It's over. It's over. They ain't going to no damn finals because they ain't good enough.
12: That was from February 20th, correct? Right?
11: Yeah.
12: He's obviously very unprofessional. The we about the Knicks. But, you know, his shtick works, and he's paid very well to be a clown. And he plays the part of a clown very well.
11: NBA Finals, a week from Wednesday. Who will it be, Spurs or Thunder? Against the New York Knicks, according to Reggie Miller, Knicks are going to be the favorite.
12: Maybe Reggie's trying to jinx the Knicks. I mean, he can't really believe that, can he? That the Knicks are going to be favored against the Thunder or the Spurs? And maybe he's just trying to jinx the Knicks. Let's give him the benefit of the doubt there, because obviously, the Spurs or the Thunder are going to be pretty significant favorites in that NBA Finals. The Knicks' chances, though.
11: The clock is ticking, folks. 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
11: Well, Matt, that escalated quickly. 80-62 right now, the Oklahoma City Thunder up 17 as Victor Wembanyama does make a free throw. Before we get to our guest in the Bear Man, Cody Bearman. I don't know why I said Cody. He's been called worse. David Bearman, you mentioned Victor Wembanyama not being aggressive enough. Ryan Russillo echoes the same sentiment on Twitter. Wembanyama doesn't get deep enough. Credit OKC for making him have to fight to get to position. Some of it's on him, but his teammates, they don't ever seem to wait for him. They'll shoot it before he can get to where he should be.
12: Well, it's coaching too, and I talked about that. If I were coaching the Spurs, this would not be happening because you've got to get him the ball in the low post more often. For him to have one made field goal in the first half is inexcusable, but anyway, we'll get back to that game. Right now, the Spurs are getting blown out.
11: 19-point lead right now for the Oklahoma City Thunder. Jared McCain with a bucket. Start of the second period, Vegas Golden Knights up 1-0 on the Colorado Avalanche. All right, every Tuesday, we're joined by our good friend, David Bearman, who joins us courtesy of our Progressive guest line. Betting with Bearman, make sure you get the newsletter each and every day like I do. Mr. Bearman, let's jump into a little college baseball. Your beloved alma mater, the Florida Gators, a team of interest by a lot of folks. Do they have what it takes to win it all in Omaha?
30: They do, and I'm not just saying that because that's where I went to school. I firmly believe this is one of the better teams that Kevin O'Sullivan's had in many, many years. I grabbed them on Saturday at 35-1. while that number's gone, you could still get them between 20 and 25 to 1. I think there's value there. They're a top 8 seed. They have 16 wins over quad 1 teams, which is tied for the most in baseball. And no, they didn't win the SEC regular season title. It's the best conference in America, and you have 3 of the top 5 teams in the country there. And Florida struggled early. Their offense struggled early, and they had trouble out of the gate. They lost to a couple of bad teams. Like I said, they got 16 quad 1 wins. They have arguably the best 1-2 punch in the nation in SEC Pitcher of the Year, Aiden King, as well as Liam Peterson, who was freshman of the year a couple of years ago. So they got a great 1-2 punch. Their bullpen's been outstanding. And what I really, really like is the fact that the hitting's coming on now, not in February or March where it struggled. Right now, they're as good of a hitting team as anybody in the country, Blake Sear and Brandon Lawson. They're scoring 7, 8, 9 runs a game. And they were up 6-0 against number 3 Georgia the other day in the SEC semis. Rain hit, bullpen got changed, they blew the lead, etc. This is a really, really good team. Keep in mind, they swept Miami, they swept Florida State, they took 2 of 3 from Georgia, they swept Oklahoma. So they got the wins, and now that this number has dropped over the last couple of weeks, this is a team that was barely ranked back in March, and now they're a top 8 national seed, and it was a no-brainer, actually, by the time it was all said and done. So there's a reason why there's a lot of interest there.
12: David Bearman with us, Betting with Bearman. And I talked with you Saturday when you got that 4-35-1. Great number, great find by you on the Gators. What else? You know, Jensen Lewis said he's going to be broadcasting. He called it the regional of death in West Virginia this weekend. And you like the Mountaineers to win that regional. What else do you have here on college World Series futures?
30: I do like the Mountaineers to win this region. They're -105, but I feel like they're the best team in the region. There are good teams there. Wake Forest is a darn good number 2, but not the best number 2, which you'd think that the worst number 1 would get, depending on how the bracket works out. Kentucky is a team that's been there before. They went to Omaha a couple of years ago, but they've also lost 8 of their last 9 SEC series and were bounced in the first round, and some didn't think they were going to be in the tournament. I do like West Virginia to win the Morgantown regional home, and the upsets I'm playing is you go to Tallahassee, and again, this is not because I'm a Florida grad. This is because I think Coastal Carolina is one of the best mid-majors in the country. They lost in the national championship series to LSU last year, won the national title less than a decade ago, and this was a top 10 team less than a month ago. They struggled late with a couple of pitching injuries. They got some of their arms back. When this bracket comes out, the one team I did not want to see in Gainesville was Coastal Carolina, because that was one of the 1-2 mixes they showed out there. Instead, Coastal's in Tallahassee. This is a team, the Catamounts, that were looking at a number 1 seed until the late season slide. You're getting 2-1 on a team that went to the National Championship Series last year, playing a really good Florida State team, but the same Florida State team that got swept by Florida. They got swept by Stanford just 2 weeks ago. They have a really, really good ace in Wes Mendez, but the rest of the pitching staff is suspect. They finished 3rd in the ACC. So I do think that +210 is live on Coastal Carolina in Tallahassee as the number 2 seed.
12: All right, David Bearman, breaking it down, college baseball. You also have Georgia Tech to win the thing at 5-1. You like Tech better than UCLA?
30: I do. It's a coin flip. UCLA here, Georgia Tech here. I just think Georgia Tech's played the tougher schedule. And with all due respect to UCLA, I don't know how many more rabbits they have in the hat. All 3 wins that they had in the Big Ten tournament were walk-off win, come-behind wins. And sometimes you need that. That's what teams get when they win the national title. Did they use it all up? They're a really good team, top to bottom. There's a reason they've only lost 6 games all season. Georgia Tech is more battle-tested. Georgia Tech has played Georgia. Georgia Tech has played Auburn and beat Auburn. They've played North Carolina. They've played Florida State. Much tougher schedule in the ACC than the Big Ten. And I think Georgia Tech's draw is a little bit easier as well, because UCLA is the 1 seed. But as we talked about a minute ago, I love 16-seeded West Virginia, which is what would be the super regional matchup. I think Georgia Tech walks to Omaha, and if I'm going to lay 5-1, I'm going to take them before I take UCLA.
12: All right. David Bearman, let's go to golf here. Charles Schwab and Colonial in Fort Worth, Texas this week. And Ludvig Åberg, the favorite, at around 8-1, 9-1. But you're not going to play the favorite this week. I saw Wes Reynolds of VSIN likes Justin Thomas, and it looks like you're going to land on JT as well.
30: I am. And with Åberg, with all due respect, he's one of the most talented golfers in the game, but I want to see him win something first. This is a guy that continuously gives it away on Sunday. Mm-hmm. Everyone thinks he's going to win all the time, and he does it. When he does win, I'll happily catch the top 10 ticket, but I want to see him win first. I am like Wes Reynolds on Justin Thomas. When you look at this field, it's not a strong field. He is the most accomplished golfer in the field, and it's not even close. He's got 16 PGA Tour wins. After missing the first 2 months of the season with post-back surgery, he's heading in the right direction. It takes time to come back after back surgery. But his last three events, T23 at Doral, 13th place at the Truist, and T4 at the PGA Championship, where, as we saw, he was the clubhouse leader for a couple of hours on Sunday. He had 2.5 shots gained on approach in the second round at the PGA and 1.5 shots gained on approach in the last round. He's a guy who's playing as well as anybody right now. Not a very strong field. Hasn't played this event in a while, but he does have a top 10 from 2020. If you take all of these golfers in the field, I think he's the most accomplished and best one to win this coming Sunday.
11: Quick update from the NBA. Thunder up 8 now. That lead has been whittled down as a live line 7.5. So the Spurs on a run, 5:39 to go, third quarter, media timeout in Oklahoma City, total up to 244.5. David Behrman joining us here. David, one other play of note that I saw at the Charles Schwab for you. J.J. Spawn to go top 10. What jumps out to you about J.J. Spawn finishing top 10?
30: J.J. Spawn's a guy who plays well depending on what courses he plays. He just won in San Antonio a month ago in another Texas course. Finished T14 at Doral and T5th at the Truist. He disappointed us all at the PGA. I had him on my card. I also had him in a couple of pools. But after not playing this course early on, he struggled as a pro. He shot T6 here last year. And if you remember, tied for 6th at this event, and then he went on to win the U.S. Open. When he plays well, he plays well. He's 2nd in shots gained tee to green over the last 3 months, 8th on approach, and 20th in driving accuracy. This is a positional type course. It's not a bomber's course. He doesn't need to get out there and outshoot everybody. He needs to find the fairway, which he's done, find the greens, which he's done, and putt, which he hasn't done. Hopefully he can find a putter this week. And this is a guy that, as he gets warmed up over the summer, he's been last year, and that's why I took him to the PGA. I think he bounces back this week and shows what he's been doing for the last month.
11: David Behrman at David Behrman. Betting with Behrman is the newsletter. Best of luck to your Gators, and we'll talk to you next week, man.
30: Thanks, guys. Enjoy the hoops and the baseball.
11: There he is, David Behrman, joining us courtesy of our Progressive guest line. 14 minutes to go. The Vegas Golden Knights, Matt, just killed off a power play by the Colorado Avalanche. They still lead 1-0. Mark Stone with the game's lone goal. And how about the run we just saw from the San Antonio Spurs? It looked like, hey, time to pack it in. There's nothing worse than hope, though, Matt, because that point spread back to 7.5. I believe I saw it up around 15.5.
12: These NBA games are a marathon. Seriously, that's why it's such a great live betting market.
11: It was 85-65 just a minute ago.
12: It was a 20-point game. The crowd's roaring out of here. The Thunder bettors are crazy, going crazy. And before you know it, you blink, and the Spurs got the deficit down to single digits, just like that. That's what. Seriously, why live betting makes so much sense with the NBA. As far as the hockey, Vegas Golden Knights have the second best penalty kill in the playoffs next to the Carolina Hurricanes. So that's the big difference with John Tortorella taking over. The Knights have been so good defensively, so good in goal with Carter Hart. We're seeing that tonight with a 1-0 lead for Vegas over Colorado.
11: All right, let's get you updated on everything you need to know. Spurs on a 14-2 run. We'll hit a quick break. Also, it's someone's birthday. We've got a clip for said birthday boy.
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11: 2.5 minutes to go in the third quarter, 12-point lead right now for the Oklahoma City Thunder as they try to go up three games to two. It's now a
12: 9-point
11: lead. 95-86, 2 minutes to go. In the third quarter, live number 7.5 in favor of the Thunder. Does that seem a bit high to you?
12: I don't know.
11: I kind of had a feeling you were going to say that.
12: This game's been so back and forth. The Spurs make a run, they get back in it, then they fall back down by double digits. Who knows? Grab, like I said, live, if you can grab 9.5, 10.5, I think that's a good number to grab with the dog at this point. Looks like it's sitting at 7.5 as we speak.
11: The New York Yankees have 21 hits tonight. They're up 13-1 in the top of the ninth inning. Cam Schlittler, another solid outing for your bet on him to win Cy Young, Matt. 6 innings, 1 run, 4 hits, 6 strikeouts. Yankees, big favorites tonight, and they will bring that one home with ease as they are up 13-1. The Reds got you a winner tonight, Matt. 7-2 winner. Over the New York Mets, Chase Burns tonight. He went 5 1/3, 2 runs on 4 hits, 8 strikeouts, ERA 1.96. And then Kyle Harrison, Doing it again. Yep. Six scoreless innings for Kyle Harrison. ERA down to 1.57. Brewers win 6-0 tonight.
12: Tim, it's pretty simple in baseball tonight. You bet on the best pitchers, and you just kick back and count your money, right? You bet on Chase Burns, bet on Kyle Harrison, and you bet on Cam Switler. Easy winners tonight.
11: Yeah. And right now, we've got a couple of games out west going on. The Phillies jumping out to an early 4-0 lead. I believe Trey Turner has homered in this game, right, Matt?
12: Yes, yes.
11: So Trey Turner, you know who hasn't homered? Fernando Tatis.
12: That's because Padres are being shut out. Do you want me to update the Manny Machado meter tonight?
11: I do want you to. Bryce Harper, homer. JT Realmuto, homer. Trey Turner, homer. And Turner's was an absolute blast. 4-0 Phillies with the lead. A win tonight, and the Phillies over 500. After how they started this year, man, it is quite impressive to see the turnaround there. The Dodgers up, by the way, 2-1, headed to the bottom of the second inning. Two runs in the first. Mookie Betts, a two-run homer in the first inning for the Dodgers. 96-88. The points are flowing tonight, Matt. Anyone who bet the over, currently 245.5. That was a pretty good bet to have over 217 in this one.
12: Yeah, major adjustment in the total here, about almost 30 points on the live total. 117 to go in the third quarter, 8-point lead for the Thunder, 7.5-point favorites live, and we'll see how the third quarter wraps up here. Thunder going to add to their lead here momentarily. But the money line now, OKC minus 580. That's a big price. Tim, I don't get the sense that the Spurs are going to come back and win this game. The question is, can they get back inside the 5.5? Can they get back inside some of these live numbers in the fourth quarter? You still got a shot here. I don't think they're going to win the game.
11: Vegas Golden Knights trying to complete a sweep of the Colorado Avalanche. It's 1-0 right now. 8.5 minutes to go, second period. I played the Avalanche. Thought about playing the under. Didn't pull the trigger. Should have, because that total is now 4.5, juiced under at minus 130. Matt, we mentioned it earlier in the show. I retweeted it. The open to the Miami-Notre Dame game. 1988, October 15th, 1988, Miami number one, Notre Dame number four. Yep. A game that has been dubbed Catholics versus Convicts because of a T-shirt that Brent Musburger showed in his open, Matt. And last August, I had a chance to have Brent on the podcast, sat down in studio with us as we celebrate his 87th birthday tonight. And this is what Brent had to say, reliving the Notre Dame-Miami game he called back in 1988.
0: Get to the stadium, and before I go in to the elevator, a young man, nice young man, walks up, and he had a box with him and introduced himself, and it was the basketball player. And he handed me this T-shirt, which somewhere on a box in storage in Montana exists, Catholics versus the Convicts. So I'm laughing. We already knew it was going to be a big-time game, and we were ready for it. And the producer didn't always do this, but he said, I want you and Pat to tape the opening. So we stood out, I think it was stood outside the booth. He wanted us outside, probably, and that's why we taped it. So it came about, I don't know, 8 minutes before the broadcast was to hit air, and the producer started yelling at him, get Brent. What do you need? They've had a fight in the tunnel. We've got to redo the opening. You get out there. I said, what are you talking about? I can't see the tunnel. And so he told me that as they were leaving for the pregame warmups, and Notre Dame changed how they leave the field now. You go up one tunnel to the home and the visitor's locker room. And they told me that the two teams had clashed. And, of course, I want to tell anybody injured. And he said, not that we know of. So I stood up and we went live with the opening. And I talked about how fierce this rivalry is. In fact, they've had a fistfight in the tunnel before we get started. So then it began. And, listen, one heck of a ball game. Jimmy Johnson, to this day, believes the officials screwed him on the on the last drive that he had the first down and should have been
1: mad at you, right? You and Pat Hayden said that the refs were right.
0: Pat was emphatic that they got the call right, okay, right from the get-go. And I looked at it, and I joined in, okay, to this day. No, Jimmy, that was the other time we clashed the coach. That's what it looked like to you guys. You know, and on where we went.
11: That was great to go down memory lane with Brent last August. Happy 87th birthday to the GOAT, Brent Musburger.
12: He is one of the great ones, no doubt about it. I could listen to that guy tell stories all day. It's one of the great voices of college football, too. You know, you think NFL because of the NFL today, but Brent was so great on college football.

0: throw line. Death by paper cut, 16 of 17. Spurs just not playing smart basketball tonight. I don't like their chances to get in some of these live numbers. You know, inside 7.5, 8.5. They're not playing the way they should be playing tonight. I mean, they played a really smart game in game four after Greg Popovich took him to task and said, basically, you guys played like a bunch of idiots in game three, ripped him. He came back, played a much smarter game in game four. Well, tonight, they've reverted to their poor form, and OKC's taking advantage of it. That said, I bet you the betting market's going to come in on the Spurs in game six.
1: I would imagine so. They will be the favorites in that game, but we still have another quarter to go. 101-89, 6 seconds to go in game number five of the Western Conference Finals. Matt, a extra inning game in Chicago, and the Twins have just plated three runs in the top of the 11th. They now lead 5-2 over the White Sox. Seven and change to go, second period, Matt. The Vegas Golden Knights still up 1-0, minus 280 on the money line to complete a sweep of the Colorado Avalanche. Man, this would be something. Still a lot of hockey to be played, and you think back to game two. It was a 1-0 lead for the Colorado Avalanche going into the final period, and they lost that game 3-1. So we'll see if the Avs have something left in the tank. They're plus 220 on the money line, and we'll see if they can do it. Total has now dipped to 4.5, minus 154 to the under in this contest.
0: You know, we talked a little bit about Texas Tech tonight. We were talking about college football with Brendan Sorsby, the quarterback, who's unlikely to return to the Red Raiders. Got an update for you. Out of Lubbock, Texas, Ryan Hyatt says it's Brian's Steakhouse. The top steakhouse. You got a picture of it on Twitter of the big cow. You see it? The salad bar is epic. Old school Brian's Steakhouse. Remember that next time, Tim.
1: What's the name again? I can't remember.
0: Eddie's Steakhouse.
1: Eddie's. Fred's. Yeah. Fred's. That's what it is.
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8: Woo, man, quite the opportunity on a power play for the Vegas Golden Knights, Matt, as Mackenzie Blackwood makes a save. Whew, what an opportunity for the Vegas Golden Knights. Looked like they were going to take a 2-0 lead, but Blackwood with the glove save, and it remains 1-0 with 4:11 to go. Is that the play that the Avs need to spark them? Plus 230 to win this game. How about the total down to 3.5 now in this one between the Golden Knights and the Avs?
9: Yeah, as Dorofeev had a great look at it there. If he goes top shelf, he would have had the goal 2-0 Knights instead. It was a hell of a save, and still got a one-goal game here with 3:55 to go in the second period. Shots are 20-14 in favor of the Knights. And I'll tell you what, Carter Hart continues to do an outstanding job in goal for Vegas.
8: It's going to be quite the final 23 minutes and change at T-Mobile Arena with the Vegas Golden Knights trying to complete the sweep of the Colorado Avalanche. Fourth quarter just underway, Matt, in Oklahoma City. Thunder lead by 10, live total out to 244.5. It's 101-91, a dead over game, and we'll see if the Spurs can show some life and try to get inside this number. I think you've mentioned it a number of times. It is worth repeating. Every time it feels like the Spurs kind of get close to getting at least inside the cover, the Thunder respond right now, 103-91. Alex Caruso, 17 points off the bench as we get a turnover, pretty ugly turnover there by the Spurs. And Jared McCain, by the way, also over his props. So we wondered which one would bounce back. Both McCain and Caruso go over their props tonight.
9: Yeah, that was a play right there, just a careless pass by Stephon Castle, throwing it out of bounds. He had Wimby rolling to the basket, lob it. Do something. Spurs not playing well enough to win this game tonight. Maybe they can play well enough to get the cover, but they're not going to win the game. 103-93 is the score with 10:25 to go.
8: Hopefully for our guy, yeah. Nick Whalen, by the way, over at vsin.com. He gave out Hartenstein over rebounds, which is already cashed. He has 11 rebounds, so over 7.5.
9: Just grabbed another one.
8: But Nick has Isaiah Hartenstein to have a double-double. He's got 8 points and 11 rebounds at plus 554. So let's get Isaiah Hartenstein another bucket here to get Nick Whalen a double-double at plus 550. That would be quite the cash for Nick Whalen, co-host of Prop Points. A lot of people on the Spurs today, so not over yet, but some work to be done, no doubt. And by the way, Hartenstein's going to get a bucket. Well done. There it is. Nick Whalen hitting that prop. Plus 554, a double-double for Isaiah Hartenstein. Nice hit.
9: Former Nick.
8: Yeah, good job. A former Nick
9: yep.
8: To cash for Nick. Matt, we've talked a lot about the Knicks moving forward onto the NBA Finals. A week from Wednesday night will be the start of the NBA Finals, Game 1. And there was a lot of curiosity about the future of Kenny Atkinson, the head coach of the Cavs, who had a pretty terrible round in the Eastern Conference Finals. Earlier today, Shams Charania of ESPN reported the future of Kenny Atkinson.
10: Malika, sources tell me that Kenny Atkinson will return as head coach of the Cleveland Cavaliers for his third season. His job is safe. Over his first 2 years as coach of the Cavaliers, he's had a franchise best win percentage of over 70%. The end was ugly, though. It was a sweep, or to the Knicks, I should say. But year over year growth for the Cavs, second round last season, coach of the year for Kenny Atkinson, the conference finals this year, and he's got the support of Donovan Mitchell and James Harden. And this is the first conference finals for the Cavaliers without a LeBron James led team in 34 years. So there's a lot for the Cavaliers to deconstruct now over the coming days and weeks. I expect the Cavaliers front office to be opportunistic with potential roster upgrades this offseason.
8: Kenny Atkinson back. Roster upgrade like a James Harden stay?
9: Oh, boy. Is that an upgrade? I don't think so. I would say that I don't have a big problem with the Cavs bringing back Kenny Atkinson. I would not bring him back. But I would have fired him after game one of the Eastern Conference Finals when they blow the 22-point lead and he leaves Harden on the floor in the final 5 minutes. And the Knicks just picking apart the weakest defender, and he just stands over there and does nothing. I would have fired Atkinson after that. But when you look at the maturity or maturation of this Cavs team over the last couple of years with Atkinson coaching, you say, all right, we'll give him one more shot. Look, regular season achievements in the NBA mean next to nothing. You got to do it in the playoffs. And now the Cavs did it to get to the Eastern Conference Finals, but then they got swept after they blew game one. So I can understand why Kenny Atkinson's brought back. I would not do it, but I understand it. There's no way I would bring James Harden back.
8: Well, Matt, I'm glad you asked, because Brian Windhorst had some reporting earlier today as well regarding the Bearded One's future in Cleveland.
11: They are a second apron team. So what I believe their plan is going to be is that James Harden is going to opt out of his contract and he's going to sign a new contract. This is not theoretical. James Harden will be back with the Cavs next year, and it will be for multiple years guaranteed. Is going to take them out of the second apron, okay? Once you're out of the second apron, half of your handcuffs come off. You can now start making, you can do more business again. Do you want to go forward with the core in place? You say, re-sign Dean Wade, re-sign Keon Ellis. Say we need a full training camp with James Harden, but that's a pathway.
12: Correct.
11: And that's going to be under consideration.
8: So, Matt, do you want me to put you down for a future on the Cavs right now, or do you want to wait a little bit?
9: I'm going to wait until never. I mean, seriously. They're going to re-sign Dean Wade and bring back Harden for multiple years. Can you come up with a worse plan? I mean, first of all, LeBron James, we thought might end up in Cleveland, but now the reports are James does not want to take a pay cut to go back to Cleveland. So I'm not sure what's going to happen. But what Brian Windhorst mentioned there does not indicate that the Cavs are going to be any better when they come back next year. And look, James Harden is just going to get worse. He's not getting any better at this point.
8: All right, Matt. So let's update the folks before we get out of here.
9: It's going from bad to worse for the Spurs, too. They're down 107-95. Wimby's fumbled the ball around the rim a couple times. They're not playing fluid basketball on the offensive end. The live total's actually dipped a little bit to 237.5. The number is 8.5. OKC minus 6,500 on the money line, Tim.
8: You going to take the Spurs to win this game, man?
9: I am not.
8: 8 minutes to go. It will be a 3-2 series lead for the Oklahoma City Thunder. And will the Spurs at home on Thursday night, we will be on the air. Will they be here to bounce back and get the series even at 3 and force a game 7? That would be on Saturday night. Matt, looks like we're going to be headed to the final period at T-Mobile, and it's going to be a 1-0 lead right now for the Vegas Golden Knights. as the Colorado Avalanche, 20 minutes away from their season, coming to a close. If you believe the Avs can do it, plus 250 on the money line. Vegas Golden Knights, minus 345.
9: Yep, well, you said you got a period to go, and I like the Knights' chances to close this thing out tonight. They are 7-0 in the postseason when they have the lead after two periods, and they got a goaltender, Carter Hart, who's not really given up much of anything. So that's actually, Tim, now four straight scoreless periods for Hart after he gave up three goals in the first on Sunday night. Victor Wembanyama fouled, headed to the free throw line with a chance to cut this to a 10-point game with 7:25 to go.
8: All right, Wembanyama, 19 points, just five boards. Looks like he will go under his rebounding prop again. It was funny. That was the easy cash, it felt, for a good stretch of the postseason. And the Thunder have done a good job of kind of pushing him out. So that is where we sit right now with that. So 107-96, 7.5 minutes to go in that one, Matt. Tomorrow night, we briefly mentioned it, but we do have some good pitching matchups. One game jumping out to you, the Phillies and Padres, who are playing right now. Matt, you want to update us on Manny Machado?
9: Manny's got a home run tonight. He just hit one into the first row. And looks like the Padres have cut the deficit to 4-2. Phillies got the lead tonight, and they got Christopher Sanchez on the mound tomorrow. But Manny did hit a home run that barely got over the left field wall there. Something positive for him. He's still batting about 172.
8: Phillies at San Diego matinee tomorrow, Matt. Sanchez, your favorite to win the NL Cy Young, who has not allowed a run in the month of May.
9: Wow.
8: He will get the start. And Garrett Cole, his second start. We will not be on the air tomorrow night. We'll be back on Thursday for Game 6 of the Western Conference Finals, Spurs and Thunder. All right, that's going to do it for our show. Thanks to Kanoa Leahy for joining us in studio, Lou Finicaro, Matt Grissom, David Behrman. Thanks to our producer, Corey, and everyone on the production team here. Start your morning with VSiN by the books with Super Dave and Jensen Lewis. For Matt Humans, I'm Tim Murray. This has been VSiN Primetime.
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26: The NBA's West Finals at Oklahoma City. Thunder with about 6 minutes left, leading the Spurs 112-99. Shai Gilgeous-Alexander, 30 points, over half of that from the foul line. Team still shooting 51% from the floor, Spurs at 41%. Game 6 will be in San Antonio on Thursday. The NBA's Coach of the Year, Joe Mazzulla of Boston. In the NHL playoffs at Vegas, Golden Knights trying for the four-game sweep of Colorado in the West Final, and Vegas is still up 1-0, end of 2. Four late games in Major League Baseball, including a Dodger lead of 4-1 over the Rockies in the bottom of the third. Cincinnati sent the Mets to a fifth straight loss, 7-2. Cubs have now lost 10 straight at Pittsburgh. It was Pirates 12-1 over the Cubs. Milwaukee shut out the Cardinals 6-0. I'm Steve DeSager.
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39: Rip the knob off.
37: Now, where do we sit right now? Getting a little tight? Western Conference Finals? Boy, the team's stressed about getting the NBA Finals now. My goodness.
39: What are you going to do with your 9 days off?
37: I don't know. I'm telling you, man, the Knicks are going to have a parade. There's going to be a parade sometime the next couple of days for the fans, and then we'll play the finals in a week
39: or
37: so.
39: Do you keep your mental health on a positive course by just ignoring the Mets?
37: Oh, yeah, I have no time for the Mets. Five losses, I have no time.
39: Now, you were off yesterday, so for those unaware, so Arnie Spanier was in, Jason was off. We chronicled it last hour. You can find it in the podcast. We did have a theory come in from Instagram that I want to run by you.
37: Okay, go ahead.
39: That you actually took the day off to try to investigate more on Wingate.
37: No, you know what? I'm glad you bring that up, because here's where I'm at, right?
39: Now, last week, as you know, we talked about this. It became a really big topic across all Fox Sports.
5: Yeah, no, I mean, it became a network mystery whodunit.
39: You're talking about a 570 locally here in L.A., like one of Pam's friends started. I just turned on 570. They were talking about people stealing Jason's wings out of the refrigerator. This is how happy I am right now, right? And again, I feel like, remember, and I thought about this, like when David Stern did this for, you know, he gave all those teams amnesty for a bad contract. You know, the Allen Houston contract, all teams amnesty. Because the Knicks are in the finals, I don't want to be full of positivity. If whoever ate my wings out of the refrigerator here at work last week, all 12 or 15 of them, if you come to me and just tell me you did it, I will give you amnesty. Nothing will happen. I will just say, okay, you know, those were mine. Okay. If you were hungry, okay. I promise you, and I'm saying it on the air so you know, because I'm inside. The Knicks are in the finals now. I mean, if the Knicks had lost, it'd be a different story now. And maybe I'm out hunting. You know, I got to find this person. But if you come to me and tell me, amnesty, complete amnesty. I'm being 100% honest.
5: I mean, I had the amnesty. Shame bell rung for them yesterday.
39: And I won't even say on the air who did it. I won't even say on the air. I won't out you on the air that you did it. If you're the one that ate my wings, I will give you amnesty.
5: Oh, we'll probably figure out a way to get some of those first names in over the course of the show. I mean, there's a lot of guys playing different sports. We got a hockey game going, got a lot of Major League Baseball, got this basketball game to talk about. So, I mean, we may just run into the name kind of haphazardly. You just never know.
39: Yeah. So I'm offering you amnesty for that. I'm not lying. Not going to be anything where it's amnesty, but you get hit over the head with a chair like it's a WWE. No, no, no. Complete and total amnesty. It won't bring up. It'll end. It'll end right there. It'll end right there.
5: Meanwhile, will be the shame remains.
39: It'll end. We'll be there.
5: Yeah.
39: Meanwhile, speaking of ending, we are close to the end of game 5. 4.5 to go. And boy, Spurs really have some work to do. They trail the Thunder 115 to 101. Again, 4.5 minutes left to go in this game. And let me just, what are we going to talk about following this game? Let me just tell you this. The number one trending topic on social media is Tony Brothers, who is officiating this game. This game right now, which SGA has been to the free throw line, 47. He is 47 out of 47 from the free throw line tonight. Okay, not really. But he's if I said you're like, oh, what? No.
5: I wanted to hear the breakdown. Like, where was he hit? What was the most egregious?
39: No. SGA.
5: There are people that probably believe you.
39: 16 out of 17 SGA from the free throw line tonight as part of his 30-point night for the Oklahoma City Thunder. 16 for 17 from the line. People don't like video of Tony Brothers joking around with Lou Dort. He's giving Mitch Johnson a technical when supposedly Mitch Johnson was just asking for a replay and challenging a play. So, yeah, this is kind of where everybody's at right now when you talk about this game. Oklahoma City winning by 13 right now with about 3.5 left to go.
5: We did see Mitch Johnson do a really good pirouette. I think that's when he got teed up. So that might have been part of it. I would point out that Victor Wembanyama, who doesn't really live in the low post like you would expect most guys 7 feet tall, he's been to the foul line 12 times too.
39: Yeah, he has.
5: To put it in, like, there's only a 4 free throw differential for the game. So it's not as egregious, but now the narrative with Shai Gilgeous-Alexander is so bad, it just becomes the number. See, he's got 17. Nah. You might have absolutely gotten clotheslined like it was the Road Warriors in the mid-80s.
39: I'm telling you.
5: Doesn't matter. He sold it.
39: Just wait till he gets none of these calls in the NBA Finals. Just wait a minute. I get these calls. Nope, sorry. Not getting these against the Knicks.
5: Are they importing a bunch of new officials? Or are you just implying that Cat will suddenly revert to playing no D?
39: I think this official is Patrick Ewing. I'm not Patrick Ewing. You're 7 feet tall. You're wearing knee pads. Okay? And I see the gray instead of the referee's uniform is your Georgetown jersey. You're Patrick Ewing. No, not me.
5: Is he still wearing that T-shirt underneath? Is that same T-shirt there from his Georgetown day?
39: Yeah. Like I'm Roger Murdoch. No, you're Kareem Abdul-Jabbar. No. You're Stephon Marbury. You're not supposed to be officiating this game. Yeah, just wait. Just wait until the NBA Finals come and suddenly, wow, SGA is not going to the free throw line nearly as often because it's the Knicks. Now
5: you want all the conspiracy charges to come the other way. All of a sudden, these will be the greatest fans of SGA if that were to suddenly happen. Going, look at what happened. Man. The damn New Yorkers get everything. East Coast bias.
37: So we got more NBA coming up in a few minutes. I'm sure we'll be breaking down the Thunder Game 5 win over the Spurs. But who was back on the practice field today, 170 days after an incredibly difficult-to-watch torn ACL and LCL? Patrick Mahomes was on field for the Chiefs today, their first day of OTAs. The session was closed to reporters, so we don't know how much he participated, but the Chiefs did post video of Mahomes making a throw on the field. He's wearing a brace on his left knee, and Mahomes was out there for whatever amount of reps he got the first day of OTAs. And obviously, people are going to look at this video, and doctors are going to say, okay, here's where his recovery is, and X, Y, and Z. But again, this is 170 days after, and this is where Mahomes is at, right? Now, to go back to when this happened in December, we told you then, no doubt in my mind, he'll be back under center week one because he's that kind of motivated player to get back in. As long as the injury wasn't too severe, he would be back by week one. And now I can guarantee you he's starting week one for this story, which I thought was going to go through the summer, now basically ends today because you're not taking reps on the field day one of OTAs unless you're going to be the starting quarterback beginning of the year, right? If there was still a question, he'd be off the field. Now, they're not in their big serious mode of OTAs yet where it's a lot of offense versus defense. That's going to come later in OTAs. This is just the first day where you're not really throwing against coverage. You're just throwing to receivers a little bit in patterns. So that's kind of where we're at. But just the fact that he's on the field, there's no way he's not the starting quarterback week. But if you're well enough to come back on the field now and start throwing with a helmet and everything else, not just, hey, I'm out working out in sweats when everybody is off. I'm on a field by myself with a strength and conditioning coach watching me working out. You're on the field practicing with the team. You're starting week one. I mean, I thought this would be a story you wound up talking about the entire run of the summer. Like, what would be one of the most popular stories this summer in the NFL? I thought, now this story's over. He's going to start week one. I don't think that's even a question anymore.
5: Why did they let the story die today, though? Or did they put him out there so people would stop making fun of Travis Kelce and the mini beer or whatever was going on when he was at the Cavs game? Because you saw the mock banner that was going up. Taylor Swift came to a Cavs playoff game, 2026, up on the board. So, yeah, I agree. 10.5 is your win total. They're currently minus money on for the winning the division, heavy favorites in a relative sense over the Chargers sitting at the second slot at plus 310. But you're also selling hope. You're selling that, all right, we're back and we're not running. I mean, I'd love to see some more video of actually what the rest of the paces were. But to your point, you're at least selling that he's that far along in the process to be at least part of the mix, and not just standing off on the sideline doing a couple of media bites or training individually, right? The old training individually line that we used to get. It's like, what does that mean? Does that mean he's sitting on a golf cart and handing out? Because that guys used to do that, right? They'd be the designated water boy with the kicker who wasn't doing anything.
39: Oh, yeah.
5: And then they just drive around, but they were technically there doing individual drills. Here, if you're a Chiefs fan, you're feeling pretty good and moving into this next phase.
37: Now, I don't expect to see him cleared for contact. I don't expect to see him cleared. But so what I'm saying is, like, I don't expect to see as you get into training camp suddenly, hey, he's taking part in joint practices. Even though quarterbacks aren't allowed to be hit, I don't think the Chiefs are going to put him in any kind of harm's way until the season begins. So I don't think that's going to be a part of it that you read into, well, he's still not here, still not doing this. Look, quarterbacks don't get it anyway. They're just going to be smart. The guy's played enough in the NFL. He knows how to get his body ready. Yes, you're coming back from an injury. It's going to be about the timing. He's going to get timing with the receivers. And as we all know, hey, the NFL is rough the first week or two, right? Because nobody plays in the preseason games anymore. So just the fact that he's back, it doesn't matter if he gets held out along the way, because if he really wasn't going to play,
6: there would be, it would be, we're going to wait. We don't need to put him out there. We don't need to put him out there. If he's going to, if he's not going to be back right away week one, Justin Fields will get reps. Other guys will, and he will get back in as soon as he is healthy. So that would have been the way to go. That would have been what any team would have done if that was the case with Mahomes. But the fact that here he is day one, like, they're not going to risk him going out there if there's a risk of re-injury, if he's not feeling strong, if he's not something that he can do, where it's going to be a slow buildup. Because remember, it's still the end of May. It's not even June yet, right? So you're going to have this OTA, then you're going to go, everybody's going to go on vacation, they're going to come back for training camp, and we're going to monitor it. But I don't see there being any avenue in which Mahomes, unless he somehow re-injures himself, I don't see there being any way that he is not starting week one for the Chiefs.
39: But let me ask you this, from an NFL standpoint, from the larger machine that this all is, wouldn't it have been better to keep it under wraps? Or is it better to say, uh-oh, the Chiefs are back and Patrick Mahomes is better, and that's the narrative versus don't know?
6: Well, I think for the team, they wanted to sell that we're answering the biggest question of the offseason right
39: away.
6: Just
39: be done with it.
6: Is he there? Is he not? And I'm sure some guys are going, are we really going to have to catch passes from Justin Fields? Like, he can't throw anything outside numbers. Aww. Like, are we really going to? No. You guys are good. Don't worry. Just putting Mahomes out there. Let's go. Okay. Yeah, he's going to be our guy.
39: But he's got
6: everything
39: a Chiefs logo on his helmet now. No, he's going to be good.
6: Yeah, but they still play outside of the hash marks in the NFL.
39: Sometimes.
6: So that's where and that's where he's never going to complete a pass.
39: Is the run game better this year? I mean, come on. Let's.
6: I think for his career, I think his completion percentage between the hash marks is 89% and outside of the hash marks is 4%. That's Justin Fields.
39: That's fuzzy math.
6: I don't know. I think.
39: Now we're getting into the analytics. We're getting Kenny Atkinson on me here. No, hey, the analytics say this.
6: I can string together some videos.
39: The eye test would tell me that there's 4%. I think I would agree with you there.
6: I think I could show you. I could get you a supercut pretty fast going, hey, give me all of Justin Fields' passes outside the hash marks. Really? Yeah. You want the completions? No, just give me all of them. Oh, good, because I can't find any completions. Yeah, don't worry. Just throw them all out there. If you run into a couple by accident, you get some completions, great. We'll throw them there. That'll be fine.
39: See, now I want to find an actual number associated with this. Because, I mean, you know, let's go to the hyperbole because he's no longer your problem.
6: Exit out by DeFresca, exit Swollen Dome, Jason Smith, Mike Harmon. 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Again, just search Jason Smith and Mike Harmon wherever you get your podcast. You'll find today's full show and a best of version posted right after we get off the air. Well, coming up next, we'll be breaking down Game 5 of the Western Conference Finals. It's the Thunder with a 14-point lead over the Spurs. 40 seconds left to go. Starters are out. Wemby's out. Everybody's out. Did the officials help? That's next right here. 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

0: Fox Sports Radio, the Jason Smith Show with my best friend Mike Harmon. Where it's the Oklahoma City Thunder are one game away from joining the Knicks in the NBA Finals. Finishing touches on a 127-114 win over the Spurs. SGA with 32 points. All of them coming from the free throw. Okay, 16 of them coming from the free throw line. A lot of free throw shots. If you like free throws, tonight was your game.
1: First 6 minutes, no fouls.
0: 38 free throws for the Thunder. 32 free throws for the Spurs. I believe Tony Brothers got paid per foul. That's how he got paid tonight.
1: How many extra commercial breaks did this add? or lower third ads for network programming did this add? I mean, my goodness.
0: Joining us now on the hotline to break it all down, nobody better. Longtime friend of the show. He's on Twitter, at the Stein Line. Check him out on Substack as well. Mark Stein, what's happening, Mark? How are you, man?
2: I can't believe you don't want to talk about the Knicks.
0: Of course I wanted to. The first thing I said was they're a game away of joining the Knicks in the NBA Finals.
3: Knicks in four! Knicks in four!
2: You said it nonchalantly, though.
0: Well, listen, I've had a day to, you know, sober up after the big win last night and get back to business here on the show with Mike. How do you feel about the Knicks?
2: You.
0: Thank you. How do you, scale of 1 to 10, how surprised are you the Knicks are in the finals?
2: Well, not now, because they've been playing like this for, you know, if you would ask me in the first round, I would have said, you know, they were uneven in the second half of the season. I mean, they are now playing their best basketball of the season. It has been an incredible run of 11 games, the way they responded to those two back-to-back 1-point losses to Atlanta. And, you know, they won tonight. Every game that these two teams play, the Knicks win again, because these teams are just beating the hell out of each other. And, you know, it's probably going to go seven. And even if it doesn't, even if OKC can finish this off, this series is going to stay with them. And your Knicks earn themselves an 8-game rest, which normally I wouldn't want that much rest in the playoffs, but I like it for the Knicks right now, given, you know, that it gives Ananobi a little bit more time just to, you know, put a little bit less stress on that hamstring. You know, they're going to be underdogs against either one of these teams. They're going to be so fresh. Both the Thunder and the Spurs are more injured. Now, tonight, you absolutely take your hat off to Oklahoma City to have no Jalen Williams, no A.J. Mitchell, and be able to turn to Caruso and turn to Jared McCain. And, you know, this is a great win for Oklahoma City. We know they're the deepest team in the league, but I've had the same reaction 2 games in a row in the West Finals. The Knicks win again.
0: Now, I do have this thing, because I didn't know where the rule change is. Don't the Knicks have to now play Game 5 of the Analytics Eastern Conference Finals against the Cavaliers? Because I listened to Kenny Atkinson, and basically, I think the series is tied. I mean, maybe the Cavs are up 3-1. I don't know when Game 5 of the Analytics Finals is.
2: Can Kenny Atkinson ever live that comment down? It even came out today that the Cavs are keeping him.
1: Yeah. He's the big winner.
2: Job. And still, Jason Smith can only talk about the analytics comment.
0: I mean, I could have gone easy and said, James Harden says the Cavaliers are the better team, but I decided to go a little bit more highbrow.
2: I mean, wasn't that worse?
1: Well, that, and he said he played good defense, Mark. I mean, there's a lot that the Cavaliers just kept giving us.
2: Well, don't worry, because they're not leaving the news anytime soon, because there is so much going on with them, even with Kenny Atkinson proclaimed safe. You know, Donovan Mitchell is contract extension eligible on July 7th, which ain't that far away. How aggressive are they going to be in trade talks? You know, they're going to be talked about as a LeBron team incessantly for the next month. The Cavs are not leaving. Our discussion sphere. Let's just say that.
1: No question about it. James Harden with that $42 million player option. We can keep going on down the line. I'm loathing, and we talked about this a little bit earlier, to bring it back, Mark, to talk about quitting. But that game four was unconscionable for a 48-minute lack of effort. I mean, Mitchell finishes with 31 points. That's about as quiet and an unnecessary stat line, I think, as we've seen.
2: I mean, game four was horrendous. There's no way to sugarcoat it. There's no way to dress it up. But they lost that series after game one.
1: Sure.
2: You cannot take a 22-point lead. You cannot be up by that much in the fourth quarter on the Knicks floor and lose that game. And in the NBA, you see hellacious losses like that sometimes, and you think, these teams are more resilient than you think. They can bounce back. The Cavs could not bounce back from that. That literally ended the series. And again, you know, the Knicks, they've taken plenty of criticism, you know, and they're just like, people say, oh, it's just the East. No, when you are rolling teams the way they are in NBA front offices up and down the league, teams always point to point differential historically is a very reliable indicator of future success. And if the Knicks keep beating everybody by double digits, it doesn't matter who's on the other side. They're telling you that they're a good team.
0: NBA insider Mark Stein, our guest, the Jason Smith Show with Mike Harmon live from the Fox Sports Radio studios. All right, so because now, you know, we have some days until the Knicks parade to make it to the finals is in a couple of days. We'll have details on that. But, hey.
2: That's the only part I don't like for your guys, that they're going to have, they're going to hear how great they are for the next week.
0: Yeah.
2: That I don't love.
0: Yeah. I mean, but I'll take that. Like, that'll be the the smallest thing. Yeah.
2: What are you going to do?
0: Yeah. I mean, it'll be all right.
2: It's probably worse than a long series and a quick turnaround. But they will have to manage that because, you know, New Yorkers have been waiting. I mean, were you born in 73? I mean, New Yorkers have been waiting a long time.
0: I think they're going to wind up playing like scrimmage games against Knicks legends. So they'll it'll be Ewing and Marbury, Bernard King, you know, all these guys are going to wind up, playing with each other. They'll get Starks
2: You're
0: back
2: not
0: to play a little
2: to
0: bit.
2: Remember 73, are you?
0: Oh, no. I was only a couple of years old then. I don't remember 73.
2: All right.
0: Yeah, no, I'm old enough to remember the bad team. I first came in when it was like the Roy Williams, Sugar Ray Richardson backcourt in the late 70s, and then how bad they were in the 80s, and then, of course, getting Ewing turned everything around.
2: Don't skip Bernard King.
0: Don't skip Bernard King. Those 50-point games that he had?
2: One of my all-time favorite players.
0: Oh, Bernard King was so good.
1: But is a run to the finals enough to thaw the ice with Charles Oakley?
2: I mean, There's so much happiness coursing through Gotham right now that maybe even Dolan and Oak can get along right now.
0: All right, now for this series, as we look ahead, it's a big night for Oklahoma City tonight, and I'm sure there'll be a lot of attention spent on the officiating with all the free throws for SGA. You know, where are you as far as at this series going back to San Antonio for game six? Is this something where the Spurs can turn it back on and force game seven, or is this where the Thunder
2: I always thought this was going seven. I will be surprised if the Spurs can, or if the Thunder can finish it off. I mean, I won't be shocked because, I mean, look, they have a great team. And again, they showed us just how deep they really are tonight with, you know, the way they handled this game and pushed Wemby away from the basket. But look, my main concern for the Spurs coming into this series was, you know, during the regular season, they were very intentional with Wemby's minutes. They kept his minutes under 30 a game, but you knew in the playoffs that was going to zoom into the 40s. And tonight was one of those nights that, like, he didn't look like he had his snap. And, you know, getting to his spots, shooting over guys, you know, no one's going to go up there and get that jumper, but getting to his spots to comfortably shoot over guys, he's still working through that. He's still learning those aspects of the game. And the load he's carrying in this series against an ultra-physical Thunder team, it is just a much tougher assignment than he's had at any point during the season. But are you guys going to be surprised if he bounces back with a monster game six? No. You're not.
1: Yeah, one of the great analogies, and we leave no pop culture stone unturned here, and I use that specifically because Jason said that he needs to see Hulk Wemby all the time. because 1-for-2 in the first quarter isn't going to get it done. But we've talked a lot about the older guys and that every other day wearing on them. You just bring up the minutes and how they managed Wemby all season long, that maybe that catches up a bit to where that depth and ability to lean, and when Chet Holmgren actually shows up on the offensive end, it becomes that much tougher.
2: Well, and some of that was forced upon them because Wemby did have real injury issues that they had to manage. But, I mean, this series is just, this is the toughest assignment of the year. And, you know, again, I am not going to overreact. This is a game-to-game thing, and that's, you know, we always want to apply NFL-style analysis to it and try to draw conclusions, and that's just really hard to do. In a seven-game series, it's going to, you know, if the Spurs bounce back, that's what you would expect with their home crowd. But listen, we haven't had repeat champions in this league for a long time. You got to go back to 2017, 2018, since the Warriors did it, the dynastic Warriors. But this was a statement game from the Thunder tonight. They showed us. They reminded us that they are the champions, and they delivered. Game five in a game seven series is always so huge, and that, you know, they showed us what they're about tonight.
4: You know, it's funny. I was joking around with Mike earlier about SGA, and I said, "Hey, he's getting all the free throws in now, because if you think he's going to be sent to the free throw line like this in the finals against the Knicks, forget it. That's not happening. Ewing and Marbury will be officiating the games to make sure that doesn't happen in the finals."
2: You going to get to go to a game out there?
4: I hope so. We'll see. I mean, we got to. We'll see. I got my fingers crossed. I have a couple irons in the fire. I don't think paying for a ticket at MSG is going to work for me, considering, you know, the lowest price ones are at $3,500 already. So I think that's out the window.
1: Once in a lifetime. Once in a lifetime opportunity, Smith.
4: That's a lot of money, man. $3,500.
2: You can't expense it. Work research.
1: He would. I mean, put it down on your taxes.
4: Well,
1: come on.
4: Well, now I can't. Now that it's been set on the air and
1: no,
4: everything.
1: No, but it's a legit business event. You don't think we're going to talk about your experience at that game for like a week and a half after?
4: Oh, I think
1: 3 months later.
4: I think, what is it? Alcohol, tobacco, and firearms are going to come after me now if I try to expense that.
1: How about that? It's not that expensive.
4: Well, I $3,500 for the is already a lot of money. Yeah. All right, so Mark, if I said to you, when we talk next week and we're previewing the finals, which are going to start in you know 15 or 16 days, if I said to you, okay, it's the Knicks and who in the finals?
2: I mean, I said Thunder in seven going into this series, but that's really just a hedge that basically I'm admitting to the world that I can't. I mean, this is a coin flip series. I mean, you know, again, the Thunder look like they seize momentum tonight. But if the Spurs bounce back, you know, then they'll have. I mean, it just, you know, I can't call it. I'm not going to sit here and pretend like I have the script, because I do not.
4: He's on Twitter at the Stein Line. That is at the Stein Line. Check it out for all of Mark's content there as well. As always, buddy, appreciate it. We'll preview the Knicks and TBA in the NBA Finals. Thanks a lot, my friend.
2: Talk soon, guys. Be good.
1: See you, Mark. Right. Be good.
4: There goes Mark Stein.
1: He brought up the importance, Caruso, right? 0 points, game four.
4: Yeah.
1: 22 tonight, yeah. Including a couple of big shots where he was drawing Wemby out again.
4: Well, look, and the great point he made about how Wemby's minutes were low, and even though, you know, when you're 21, 22 years old, when you're asked to not only carry a bigger load, but we're going to amp your minutes up, you're going to play double the minutes, eventually in the playoffs, that's going to get to a point where, hey, I'm not quite the same guy. I can't range as far as I once have. So as always, great stuff there from Mark Stein. Time now to find out what's trending in the wide world of sports. But guys, we called the Alex Caruso of Fox Sports Radio.
5: Hey, Steve.
4: Game four, he did nothing either. It's Steve the City.
6: If I really am, I really need a haircut.
4: Just got to wear the headband. That's all.
6: That's right. I'll be Mr. Clean. In the NBA playoffs, it was game five of the West Finals at Oklahoma City tonight. Caruso with 22 points off the bench. Thunder up 3-2 after beating the Spurs 127 to 114. Shai Gilgeous-Alexander scored 32 points on free throws. He was 16 of 17. His 17 attempts ties his playoff career high. In the loss, Victor Wembanyama 20 points, but on 4 of 15 shooting. AP reports that in his young Spurs career, Wemby has had 141 games taking at least 15 shots. This was his third worst shooting game out of those 141. NBA's Coach of the Year, Joe Mazzulla of Boston. Cleveland's Kenny Atkinson is expected to return for a third season there. He has a 5-year deal. The WNBA is off 5 games on Wednesday, including

0: Only about half the team was at the last World Cup for the U.S. The Americans opened their World Cup schedule in L.A. June 12th against Paraguay on Fox TV.
1: And TJ, clearly Diego Luna not chosen, as he is now flying Rogue One instead of participating in the World Cup. TJ.
0: How did that not come across?
2: You know.
0: U.S. men's soccer does
1: We got a Berhalter and Arena on the team together. What could possibly go wrong?
0: The two sons are together as teammates. I'm sure the dads will be sitting together in the stands.
1: Oh, yeah.
0: Old friends, old teammates, all's well. U.S. men's soccer plays an exhibition on Sunday in Charlotte against Senegal. And then the next Sunday, it's the U.S. against Germany in kind of a send-off exhibition in Chicago. There are four late ball games in the major leagues. The Phillies lead now 4-2 at San Diego, bottom of the seventh. The Dodgers have upped the lead to 8-1 over the Rockies, bottom of the fifth inning. Kike Hernandez just off the injured list, homered, but he's left with an apparent leg injury. Diamondbacks lead 6-3 at San Francisco, bottom of the seventh. And the Mariners are shutting out the A's 4-0, bottom of the seventh, behind a one-hitter from Emerson Hancock. Texas got no hit last night by Houston. Tonight, first inning, the Rangers scored 8 times. They wound up beating Houston 10-7. Milwaukee shut out St. Louis 6-0. The Brewers have won 14 of 18. And their first place in the NL Central, now 3.5 games up on the Cardinals. The Yankees hit 6 home runs in a 15-1 decision at Kansas City. Minnesota, in 11 innings, won at the White Sox 5-3. Munetaka Murakami did hit his 19th homer of the year. Cincinnati's Chase Burns is 7-1, ERA 1.96 after his victory at the Mets 7-2. Mets have lost 5 in a row, but the Cubs lost their 10th straight. At Pittsburgh, it was Pirates 12, Cubs 1. Victories for Toronto and Atlanta, wins for the Angels in Baltimore, Washington a 6-3 winner at Cleveland. And guys, the sports Emmys were tonight for the best in sports TV. Netflix quarterback series, best documentary series, outstanding sound for live event, MLB on Fox, best studio analyst, Alex Rodriguez of Fox, best sports host, Ernie Johnson, sideline reporter, sports Emmy to Tracy Wolfson, Mike Tirico for play-by-play, and best event analyst, Greg Olson, Fox. Back to you.
1: And best team, New York Knicks. Yeah, don't forget, that was the last one they gave out. A very special one they gave out at the very end.
0: I would say this just doesn't end, but it's going to end.
1: Thank you, Steve-O. Quick update from the NHL. Landeskog has just redirected a shot from the point. So now the Golden Knights trying to hold on 2-1 to win the series. Advance to the Stanley Cup Final, just over a minute to go in the third period. We'll have more of this game coming up in a few minutes. But straight ahead, is there a new favorite for where LeBron James will play next year?
3: Cleveland!
1: It may be Cleveland, Alex Tyshirt. That's next. 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
1: You selfish bastard.
0: Tell you what, in sports, lots of things shocking in the last few months.
2: Hit you.
0: Absolutely, 100%. I don't know anything more shocking than the Avalanche getting swept out of the Western Conference Finals by the Golden Knights.
3: Go Knights.
0: Like we just saw seconds ago. You're right. Knights in four. I mean, I told you at the beginning of the playoffs, if it's not Carolina and Colorado in the Stanley Cup Finals, something's wrong. But all of a sudden, things just went bad for Colorado. They had injuries. Their goaltending wasn't great. And they were still the best team in the NHL. And, like, the next best team was probably a few miles away. And they just went into this round, and it was they could do nothing. All of a sudden, everything dried up for them. That is stunning.
2: 16 more wins in the regular season, Colorado, than the Vegas Golden Knights. We just watched some of the replays down the stretch. The second goal, absolutely beautiful little deflection, just enough to change the direction of a screaming puck to get it through the netminder's legs, and eventually Colorado does score a goal to make it interesting in the final minute, but now the celebration has begun. And we started talking about road trips.
0: Yeah, Carolina. If I go to see Carolina in Vegas, wearing all my Whalers gear. Look at that guy. He's got wearing Whalers gear in Vegas. That's awesome.
2: A lot of folks in attendance would have no idea what the hell's going on.
0: No, they wouldn't. They would go,
2: be fun.
0: What team is this? What are you talking about?
2: Would we get to bring a satchel of White Castle hamburgers into said venue?
0: Considering there's like 17 White Castles on the Vegas Strip.
2: A couple of them, though.
0: Yeah, but so there's 15. Okay. So they'll be okay. We'll be able to just bring them right in. Absolutely, just walk right in with them.
2: Because there's one right by the iHeart studio. I think it works. Road trip.
0: So, yeah, congratulations to the Golden Knights headed to the Stanley Cup Final.
2: Unbelievable. So,
0: a lot of talk today about LeBron James finishing his career with the Cavaliers, right? This is why, ahead of the curve, we've talked about this for a better part of a year. If the Cavaliers fall short and it's a situation where it seems like they need a little more offense, they need something, whether it's the spotlight that they can't handle, the only other place LeBron will go back to finish his career other than the Lakers is the Cavaliers. And now losing to the Knicks, where, hey, it was great to get to the Eastern Conference Finals, but yeah, we're far away from the Knicks and maybe some other teams for next year. Suddenly now, all day today, was all LeBron going back to the Cavs. Well, again, congratulations. We've talked about this for about a year. Now, how to make it happen? Because I can easily make it happen, and tell me you can't see this happening. Now, LeBron, already we've heard that, veterans minimum, not me, that's not going to happen. It doesn't mean LeBron wants $50 million, but veterans minimum, that's not a LeBron thing.
2: But I saw that was from Windhorst, and they don't like each other anymore. So maybe LeBron just doesn't like him.
0: But think about this, because now this is the most likely scenario I can see for LeBron James. Whether it's agreeing to a sign and trade, because the Lakers, I know at least one big the Lakers would love to have run up and down the floor with them next year that the Cavaliers have. Whether it's a sign and trade, or whether it is, hey, I'm opting, it's going to be to go as a free agent, whatever it's going to be. Donovan Mitchell just watched his team get run out of the playoffs by the Knicks, led by Jalen Brunson, who signed a long-term deal, and he took way less money. Now, Pablo Torre might investigate, but he took way less money, which has allowed the Knicks to spend a lot of money to put this team on the floor. All Donovan Mitchell has to do is say, I will Jalen Brunson the hell out of this, because he's up for a new deal. I'll Brunson the hell out of this. You give me a lot of money. I don't need that much, man. But you give me a lot of money, I'll take less for long term. If that means you can go out, you can bring LeBron in, we can re-sign a couple of guys. They have 11 guys under contract for next year. It's not like they have to worry about keeping the guys they have. But, you know, maybe you want to bring in a new mix, something a little bit different. All he's got to do is Jalen Brunson his way and say, I'll take less, but let's go get some people. He's the hero of Cleveland. It's still his team. LeBron goes back. That's all that has to happen for LeBron to go to the Cavs.
2: Yeah, he talked about how much he enjoyed the year and what he grew, all that stuff. And it's great. It's great lip service, and certainly his talking points of, hey, I got to go live with this the whole offseason, right? Being a big Mets fan and being around New York, that he's going to wear it, no question about it. But when the other thing that you talk about, 11 guys being under contract, one of those guys with a player opt-in is James Harden at $42 million. he's got a team with Mitchell to realize that they need to, whatever, extend him another year, spread that out, but lower the hit for this year to give you as much space to go make moves as you can. Current odds, LeBron retires or stays with the Lakers plus 108, Cavaliers plus 213, and then there's a gap between that and the Warriors and the Suns.
0: That Donovan Mitchell could solve this all by himself.
2: And Harden, be a hero.
0: Harden can come back, everybody's back, and I can bring LeBron back. That's all he's got to do is say, I'll Jalen Brunson this way. I saw it happen. I can do it.
2: I'd love to watch those three guys work together. Get the popcorn.
0: Coming up next, we break down the biggest NBA story of the night, and it's not the Knicks. Wait, what? That's next right here. Jason and Mike, you are listening to Fox Sports Radio.
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26: A sweep for Vegas. We'll get to the hockey playoffs in a moment. In a late MLB game, Dodgers now up 13-1 on Colorado. Bottom of the sixth, Mookie Betts has just hit his second homer, but Kike Hernandez of LA, just off the injured list, who homered earlier, has left the game with a strained oblique. Milwaukee shut out the Cardinals 6-0. Now to the NHL postseason. In the West Final, Vegas at home wins again. 4-0 sweep to eliminate Colorado. 2-1 tonight's final. The Avalanche had the league's best record in the regular season. To the NBA playoffs, Oklahoma City's up 3-2 in the West Finals after a home win over the Spurs, 127-114. San Antonio will host Game 6 on Thursday. Shai Gilgeous-Alexander, 32 points on free throws, 16 of 17. Jared McCain with 20 points as Jalen Williams was out again with the sore hamstring. I'm Steve DeSager.
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30: 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To the Super Bowl.
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0: Hobo.
30: Where the Thunder are one game away from joining the Knicks in the NBA Finals. They beat San Antonio 127-114. Will it be the Thunder? Will it be the Spurs? The New York Knicks await the winner of the junior varsity, the winner of the Western Conference, sorry.
2: Come on, it's actually a competitive series as opposed to literally be laying down Cleveland Cavaliers. Analytics be damned.
30: Okay, what would the analytics be for this series?
2: I think it would make the computer explode.
30: I wonder if this year would be over already. I mean, I don't know. Like, is Game 5 of the Analytics Eastern Conference Finals with the Knicks and the Cavs? Like, I want to know at least what the series is at right now. Like, we have Game 5 tomorrow night. Is it 2-2? Is it 3-1 Knicks? Is it 3-1 Cavaliers?
2: Is it kind of cool that you don't know?
30: I don't know, man. I mean, really.
2: I mean, there are very few things in life that are sureties. That the fact that a final score of a basketball game now is not one of them.
30: I mean, I
2: kind of dig that.
30: I see the final score. Okay, Knicks win 137-104. And then, you know, Mike Tirico says, and as they tally the analytic totals, and you watch the Knicks totals go down, ding, ding, ding, ding, ding, ding, and the Cavaliers total, ding, ding, ding, ding, ding, ding. Oh, where's it going to end? Oh, the Cavaliers actually won this game because of the analytics that Kenny Atkinson
2: had. Well, in the algorithm, there might be a cared more at a given point.
30: Who knew? Man, I can't believe that. Yeah. All right, they won.
2: He's getting to come back to do the job,
30: yeah.
2: man.
30: Yeah, that's fun. That's a fun story, isn't it? James Harden wants to come back. The Cavaliers want him back. Kenny Atkinson wants to come back.
2: Well, he got no choice. He's got a player option.
30: Man.
2: So unless they just say, here's $42 million to go away.
30: So a week ago, they were such a great success story. And now it's, look at the absolute mess they became because the coach is talking about, oh, we actually won these games analytics-wise. James Harden is saying, we still think we're the better team. Like, dude, if you lose in seven games and you lose game seven by a couple of points on the road, I get you saying that. I completely get, hey, it was a home. But you lost every game by double digits.
2: But you can play the game even in the media, right? As you go there, these guys take a lot of training.
30: Oh,
2: they've been on the job a lot. They've heard a lot of other coaches speak when they've been eliminated from the playoffs and sitting at home. They see those sideline interviews and post-game rants that you can go to the podium, even if you're down 3-0, and talk about your team and some of what you've seen that you like, the competitiveness here, or some spots and things that you've done well. And you may be actually referencing your analytics team's reports without making yourself look like an ass in doing the, yeah, well, we're up 2-1 in my mind.
30: Yeah. I don't pay attention. I don't pay attention to your pesky final scores and actual schedules and final scores. No, in my mind, this is what we're doing. We're winning. We're up. Oh, okay. Okay, great.
2: And that's good. Okay, I like awesome. That, right? The whole great. Positive mantra of what we're doing. Find yeah. your wins.
30: Yeah.
2: Go 1-0 every day. We all have setbacks. We all have moments that are not our best, right? And exchanges with each other, family member, you know, going on down the line, your coworkers, your commutes. I mean, there are going to be trying moments. But at the end of the day, when you lay your head down on the pillow, you went 1-0. But sometimes you didn't actually win the game. As much as you could take some positives going forward.
30: What if I lay my head on the pillow? I think I went 1-0, but analytically I didn't, and I went 0-1. I mean, what if that happens to me?
2: No, it's tough, right? That is a tough thing and probably causes some sleepless nights.
30: I thought I made a great dinner, but instead I forgot to cook something, and everybody turns out the next day to have botulism. Like, I went to bed thinking I was undefeated. I won the day because I made dinner, but everybody wakes up sick the next day. I actually did not. Analytics-wise, I didn't
2: prove
30: win.
2: It was the food.
30: I didn't win. Well, if it's botulism, I think it's pretty easy to,
2: But I mean, that's you know, the handling at a market, not necessarily what you did.
30: I don't know. Can you botulism is out of a can, right? That's what that is. Right.
2: Like, I'm trying to find the,
30: I was trying to think. I could have just said food poisoning, but
2: rare but life threatening illness caused by a potent neurotoxin produced by, and then they give you the bacteria.
30: Okay.
2: Foodborne, caused by eating foods contaminated with the toxin.
30: Okay.
2: So home canned foods.
30: Oh, home canned. Oh, yeah. No, I'm not
2: fermented
30: that.
2: Fermented fish.
30: That. No.
2: Or garlic and oil.
30: No. I'm not a. Oh, yeah.
2: And that's one to grow on.
30: Yeah, I did not know that. Okay. I thought it was like beans or something, or, you know, it's like, okay. Like, I thought you got it, like, if a can happened to be open and you didn't know and you got it, like, you know, bad stuff got
2: in. I mean, you could have soil contamination. Maybe you got a cut on your hand and you're working in the lawn or something. And then there's also the rare forms caused by inhaling the aerosolized toxin or accidental overdoses during cosmetic or medical botulinum injections.
30: Oh, well, I'm not doing any home.
2: You mean like when people shoot some concrete into their ass
30: go to Jason's house. He'll give you a microdermabrasion for free. It'd be fantastic. You'll feel great.
2: You just wanted to say microdermabrasion. Nicely done.
30: He'll pull up some
2: 7 minutes after the hour.
30: He'll pull up some of that loose skin. Yeah,
2: you're gonna do some threading at home too.
30: Jason will do that for you. It'd be great. Yeah, you should see him thread a football. He might put a whole football together. Put your face back together too. Be nice and tight. That skin under your chin. You'll look great, like a movie star.
2: He's watched Texas Chainsaw Massacre a million times.
30: No, now I've seen so many times, like the games I play on my iPad. There's one thing that keeps coming up and they keep showing it. I keep having to watch this ad where it's like beeswax or what it is. And it's like showing you that all you have to do is like rub it on your body and everything goes away. Like if you're like if your arms are really fatty, like just rub it on and show it goes away.
2: Just a beeswax?
30: If you rub it.
2: Is that why it's so expensive now?
30: If you rub it under your chin, like your chin will go away. It's like all you have to do is do this. That's all you have to do. That and the other one is, oh, hey, this this recipe for this gelatin that all the celebrities use, but mistakenly got posted online, or people are trying to take it offline. I'll give you the recipe if you click on this link. Remember, it was it aired on television in a segment that wasn't supposed to be on TV. Or hey, there's people in Hollywood whose lawyers are desperately trying to get this recipe taken down off the internet. Like, why would anybody be doing that?
2: So are you saying Big Pharma's going against that recipe and they also wiped out the bee population?
30: Yeah, I mean, those are the ones I get. Like, okay, I have to keep watching them over and over and over again.
2: And you get sucked in and your watch time increases a little bit because you want to see how it's going to end.
30: Yes, and I get Lily's Gardenscapes. I'm sorry Lily makes a bad decision that I'm walking barefoot in the snow with a baby. I'm not going to help Lily save her. I'm not going to do it.
2: You know what ad I keep getting? And, and maybe the walls have ears and a camera now. Because it's all things to eliminate the bags and... gray from under your eyes. Suddenly, every product that's ever been done.
30: Yeah. The bee stuff is worth that, too. Yeah, it's basically, it shows you the stuff. It looks like beeswax. The bee flies on screen, and the person wipes it. Oh, no, I don't have any more.
2: How about that?
30: That's how it is. All
2: once had a beard of bees.
30: So, again, 127-114, the win for Oklahoma City over the Spurs. And there's a reason why Tony Brothers is trending because of some couple of officiating calls that he made that did not go the Thunder's way.
2: Laughing up with Lou Dort?
30: Yeah, well, yeah, laughing with a member of the other of one of the teams is never smiled upon.
2: Never good optic. I mean, no. it was a 10-point game coming up at the end of the third, and that seems to be the one that's getting the most criticism. Sequence that anything that could go against the Spurs seemed to.
30: Yeah, and look, Mitch Johnson wanted to call for a review. He wanted to challenge an out-of-bounds play where it was a 10-point game at the end of the third quarter. Wanted to challenge an out-of-bounds play where the ball clearly went off Chet Holmgren. But Tony Brothers gave the ball to the Thunder, who, and Reggie Miller's talking about on the broadcast, going, they got to inbound this ball fast, inbound it fast, inbound it fast. But they delayed a little bit, and Mitch Johnson tried to substitute somebody to give him time to look at the play, then realized he wanted to challenge it. Tony Brothers would not let him challenge it, say he waited too long. And then not only did SGA get fouled while this was going on with Oklahoma City inbounding the basketball, they called a tee on Mitch Johnson. So now there's free throws, and the lead balloons at the end of the third quarter. So, yeah, Tony Brothers is kind of public enemy number one here on social media.
2: Yeah, that sequence was preceded by what seemed to be an obvious goaltend. Now, they might have let it go because you could have called it on the offense, too.
30: Oh, yeah.
2: Because Cornette was above the rim as well, but the ball gets swiped away, and then you have the ensuing play with Chet, so you could feel the energy in the arena start to elevate. And then Mitch Johnson, I mean, it was like he'd gone to see the Michael Jackson or was just trying a dance move of his own, because he did a couple of spins and a pirouette and the whole nine yards before getting that technical foul called. But, yeah, that sequence seemed to take a little bit away from what the Spurs were battling at that point. I mean, it's 10 points. We watched some early juice in the first quarter, even with Wembanyama. This is like the SGA game the other day where he didn't score in the first quarter and then finally went off. And you kept waiting for Wembanyama to kick into another gear, but it didn't. But the Spurs did a pretty good job, even with some Dylan Harper turnovers and some of the ball handling on both sides was just atrocious throughout this game. But Tony Brothers, right now, public enemy number one in San Antonio.
30: Yeah, look, and you're looking at the free throws, and SGA went to the free throw line 17 times tonight. Now, Wemby went to the free throw line a bunch as well, right? Wemby went to the free throw line, was 12 out of 12, but the SGA free throw debacle, controversy, storyline is not going anywhere. So looking ahead for this, right, like saying, okay, SGA, sad now me, I'm thinking, okay, the Knicks play the Thunder in the finals. Like, I started thinking, you know, part of me, if I'm Mike Brown, I would just say when SGA drives, just back away from him. Because there's plenty of times when he drives where I know he is not going in there to score. He is going in there because I know I can draw a foul. Right. There's going in and there's, hey, I'm going in for a bucket, but if I don't see it, I can draw a foul. But then there's sometimes what he does where he just goes in there. I am not even trying to score. I'm just going to try to draw a foul. And there's part of me that says, you know what? If I'm Mike Brown, you start looking and saying, let him go in and do that. Let him go in and do that, back away, because he gets out of control. He's going to look to initiate contact. When you do that, you have to lose your balance a bit. You have to lean. Mm-hmm. You have to push yourself. And I think, you know, I think that's a great strategy, right? I think, you know, back away, because if there's no contact, clearly they're not going to call a foul. But this is where things with SGA make it so difficult, is that so many times you watch SGA and there's plays where there is zero contact. And either there's none on the way down and SGA falls, or he's able to move into the defender's space and get the call.
2: That's the key right there. Yeah.
30: So I said, if you could do that, if you could back away and let him shoot, like when he tried, if that's his strategy, right? Because he doesn't shoot for a high, he's not shooting for a high percentage. Every game is 6 for 15, 6 for 17, but he's 30 points and he goes to the free throw line so much. If you could do that, you could really shut down the Thunder, make them change their strategy. But that's the brilliance of SGA. And what's so frustrating is that when there's no contact and when he clearly initiates, which is not every time down the floor, but it's enough to say, how can you defend him, right? If you are the official and you call questionable contact with him when he leans, when he creates the when there's contact from both sides, I understand that. But like you have to say, like you have to, if you're the officials, you have to be able to tell, okay, there's no contact on this, or he initiated this contact. He had a place to land, but he decided to move his legs to make it look like he didn't have a place to land. Like that's something that the officials should see. I'm not saying that every time SGA goes down the floor, he flops, that's a successful strategy, but like half the time, he knows I can still get this call. And that's the scary part, because even if you try to back away from him, he still creates enough contact where the official is going to blow the whistle. So outside of just stepping 3 feet away from him and putting your hands down and saying, okay, here's an open shot for you, I don't know what there is to do. Because that's the scariest part with trying to defend Gilgeous Alexander, is that he can not only just draw them when he shouldn't, but he draws them when there's no contact on the play.
2: Well, this is where we need, like in a video game, where you'd have that little halo around a guy. And that's what it's got to be in terms of his landing zone. The problem is he also kicks out, creates contact that way, so you have that problem. And because we've really eviscerated him for the better part of the last 2 weeks, let's bring James Harden in for one of his great strategies to give him some flowers.
30: To say you're the better team, even though you lost 4-0?
2: Yeah.
30: Okay.
2: No,
30: all right,
2: something like that.
30: Okay, here we go.
2: Yeah, no, I mean, my teams go home early, so I don't even get to do that. But the idea that the way he pushes the ball out in front of him, and this is chronicled, this is not a new concept, but we bring it back in here for part of this conversation of he almost baits you, like you know you can get the steal, and then all of a sudden he's body into you, and he gets a foul call. Same kind of philosophy as SGA, doesn't necessarily get the same, you know, in the act of shooting, but depending on where you're at and your team fouls, whatever, still plenty of trips to the line and the dead ball, foul trouble, all that thing. But for SGA, it's very much that. You also have the referees can be fooled, right? If you don't have the great angle, you see the body contorted. A lot of times you're thinking there had to be some contact for a guy to take that kind of angle, right? It's like, no, that's just kind of the path he does, either anticipating contact, a second guy coming over, whatever the case may be, but you're in that landing zone. So you're caught in no man's land. And that's one of the fears I would think when you talk about where the Knicks are and how well we're already presuming this, but let's do it for the giggles because that's the conversation we're having, is you don't have a lot of depth. You've got great rotation, but if one or more of those guys suddenly gets into foul trouble early, which was always the knock, and where Karl Anthony Towns has got to be good about not getting his hand in the cookie jar, as it were, that's where suddenly you may be at a big disadvantage. Not just he's going to a foul line parade, but also one of your bigs is now got to sit out.
30: Oh, that'd be the beginning. Period. That'd be the first five drives of the game. Right? SGA go right. We're going to ISO you
2: SGA
30: on Cap. You're
2: going to
30: go right at him.
2: Or tonight you saw Chet Holmgren for the first time this series. Mm-hmm. It's game five.
30: Yeah.
2: First time this series. And there was a lot of, and I haven't gone to the batting odds yet. -5.5 they were for this game were the Thunder. But for Chet Holmgren, I saw so many people going, oh, my lock is the under 13.5 points. Now, he finished with 16, so he didn't go racing back.
30: No,
2: but he was at 14 for a while, and he was aggressive early. After a quarter, you were already at 8 points, 4 rebounds, but more assertive in the low post than he'd been. That's the Chet you need going up against Big Bodega. That's the Chet that you need to arrive. We all know about the greatness that is Alex Caruso, but trying to defend SGA, I know there's going to be books coming in, plural. They will line bookstores and your e-retailers of how to combat SGA or what's wrong with the NBA if SGA wins another title. But it is the conundrum every defensive specialist, every head coach has to fight through of how do you defend it? Lakers did it pretty well, right? Mm-hmm. J.J. Redick. And even this series, I think that's three straight games where SGA is under 50%. That mm-hmm. hasn't happened.
0: No.
2: So they're doing it right. Unfortunately, when Caruso gives you 22 off the bench and you hit some big shots to keep the Spurs at bay, you're not getting back into games regardless.
0: Exit out by the Fresca exit, Swollen Dome. Jason Smith, Mike Harmon live from the Fox Sports Radio Studios. Why he makes it so tough. We got more NBA on the way, but coming up next, if your team needs a quarterback and you didn't get one this offseason or you didn't get one in the draft because you're waiting, you may be able to get one a little bit sooner than you think. 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
16: Marty Markowitz had his share of problems. Troubles at work, a failing relationship. His parents had recently died. And so Marty decided to get some professional help. In the summer of 1981, he walked into the office of a psychiatrist named Ike Hirschkopf.
17: I go into his office, and we looked at each other, and he said, okay, why are you here?
16: Marty liked Ike, and Ike, well, he seemed to see something in Marty.
17: At the end of the first session, he said, I'm going to take you on as a patient. And he says, you know, I don't do that with everybody.
16: But this psychiatrist, it would turn out, wasn't like other psychiatrists.
17: He cut me off from everybody, so the only person I could turn to was Dr. Ike.
16: And from the moment Marty started seeing him, he began to change.
18: We didn't see him. I mean, he lived around the corner. And, like, suddenly we didn't go there anymore. 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
16: If Marty Markowitz had known what he was walking into when he first visited that office, he probably would have walked right out the door and never come back. This is a story about power, control, and turning to the wrong person for help for more than 29 years.
17: When Ike instructed me to buy this house, Ike told me, no, you can't use the master bedroom. You're going to stay in the back section of the house.
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0: 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Just search Jason Smith and Mike Harmon wherever you get your podcast. You'll find today's full show and a best of version posted right after we get off the air. Mike and I love putting this content out for you every single night. So let's just say your team needs a quarterback.
1: Okay.
0: And let's just say, well, there weren't that many available in free agency. Let's say your team signed Geno Smith. Let's say you went through free agency and didn't get a quarterback. Or you got somebody who maybe is a bridge to next year. Or you went through the draft and, well, you thought maybe you would get one guy and it didn't work out for you, right?
1: Okay. All right.
0: You don't have your quarterback of the future on your team. I think I can help with that.
1: You can help.
0: I can help with that.
1: You have a solution.
0: Yes.
1: You're an answer man.
0: Yes. Today, a story that has been incredibly interesting to follow over the past couple of weeks. The NCAA denied Texas Tech quarterback Brendan Sorsby's request to be reinstated as eligible for the 2026 season. The school really wants him to be able to get cleared to play amidst what the school president has called, quote, a complex situation. Well, okay, the complex situation is Sorsby was gambling on everything. I mean, obviously when players in college gamble, all these rules about that, like, it's not like, well, he's gambling. He was gambling on stuff like halfway around the world.
1: Yeah.
0: Like, I think he was gambling on chariot races and Ben-Hur. Like, that's what he's gambling on. Like, the dude was, wow, you are really out there. So Texas Tech is going to appeal one more time to try to get his eligibility reinstated for this season. Now, this is a big deal because he's projected to be one of the best quarterbacks in the NCAA. Again, could have gone pro after this year, coming into this year, probably a late round draft pick, but there are a lot of people that would project him with another good season as one of the top 5 quarterbacks available next year in the draft.
1: So 2,800 yards, 27 touchdowns against 5 picks. Can I give a little bit of specificity as to the allegations,
0: yeah, sure,
1: and takeaways from this?
0: Yeah, yeah, yeah.
1: All the way when he got to college, it became intensified, right? He was already doing it in high school, mobile sports betting apps. Turkish basketball, Romanian soccer, doubles tennis matches that they label quote-unquote obscure. So do with that what you will. The Major League Baseball draft, the Nathan's Famous hot dog eating contest, as well as while he was redshirting, betting on his Indiana football team as a freshman.
0: See, those last couple things sound weird, but not when you go to the beginning. What was it? Romanian soccer?
1: Turkish basketball and Romanian soccer.
0: Like, what could you possibly, like, these are, and when you get to doubles tennis, because how many tennis stories you found out where, oh, hey, this person is under investigation for throwing this match here? Like, you get to stuff like that where I go, this is not just, like, gambling on Indiana football, gambling on this, that's its own set of issues, right? Where whatever inside information you have, if you're gambling on something. But when you're gambling on something that the only reason you, in theory, I say in theory, the only reason you would be gambling on this is because, hey, you've heard something that, hey, I don't know that this, we don't know the result already about this. Like, that's to me, like, whoa. Like, that's just not, I have a gambling problem. This is, I'm gambling on stuff that I really think that, hey, I know who's going to win this. I have the Arian Foster script with me.
1: Well, there is the question related to that.
0: That's scary, man.
1: On the scout team as a freshman at Indiana and betting on the team, saying it's nominal amounts. They don't put amounts on anything else, but they say with Indiana, it was just $5 to $50.
0: Yeah.
1: With the ones that they were able to find.
0: Yeah.
1: Because that's the other part. You're generally not betting through one source if you have this kind of angle, because not all of the bookies online or in person are going to give you a line on, say, hey, I really want to get some action on that Turkish league.
0: We don't
1: do anything.
0: We have any Turkish basketball? Have you ever been on a Turkish basketball game? Have you ever been on Romanian soccer? Oh, okay.
1: You like movies about gladiators?
0: Yeah.
1: Wow.
0: So it looks like there's one more hurdle that Texas Tech is going to try to go to try to get him to be eligible to play this year. If not, he's got one choice, and that is we get this every few years, we get the NFL supplemental draft, which is held in the spring-ish summer. They usually hold it for one or two players who somehow find their eligibility exhausted between the end of the season and the beginning of the next season. Now, generally, it doesn't happen very often, but you have the case here of a quarterback that potentially next year would be one of the top five quarterbacks off the board. And this is in what's expected to be a loaded quarterback class, right? Like, you hear Arch Manning's name and Dante Moore's name, but now you hear guys like Sorsby as well and Lenora Sellers. So it's expected to be a pretty deep class.
1: But think about this year was supposed to be, and then those guys got benched, got hurt.
0: Yeah.
1: And stunk.
0: Yeah.
1: Some combination of those three things happened to quite a few where we saw them slide precipitously.
0: Yeah, so it would have been a better quarterback class, but it wouldn't have been a great, hey, all these guys are first rounders, right? We wouldn't have seen that. So now this is where things can get really interesting, because the supplemental draft is you choose the round. You go in order, reverse order of record, and you put in a round bid on a player. So you would put in, if you put in a first round bid on Brendan Sorsby, if you are the first team that puts in a record with the worst record, I'm putting in a first round bid on Brendan Sorsby, you get Brendan Sorsby as your quarterback. However, you forfeit that round in the NFL draft next spring. So if you use a first round pick on Brendan Sorsby, you forfeit that. No one gets it. You just lose that pick in the first round. So now it's kind of a bit of a chess match. Sorsby could be one of the top five quarterbacks selected. What kind of draft pick would you put in for him, knowing full well you're going to forfeit that pick the next year, next April's draft? There's a bit of a question going, there's supposed to be a lot of quarterbacks. I could get this guy now. Maybe he's great. And it would probably be a redshirtish type year for Brendan Sorsby where he wouldn't play at all. He'd be coming to the team, you know, a couple of months out of the NFL draft, so probably not going to see the field at all. But that's okay, because he's your quarterback of the future, and you know, he's someone you would take with that in mind, going that we have, and any team has their quarterbacks ready for this year. It would be, this is the guy we'll get ready for next year.
1: In fantasy terms, it's the keeper league, right? I get to keep this guy. It's the equivalent of whatever round you drafted him in a lot of leagues, or you give up your first or second, whatever your league rules are. But same principle.
0: I would say the talent that Sorsby has and the potential future that he has, I think he'll wind up, there'll be a supplemental draft. He won't be allowed back into Texas Tech. That's a difficult thing. It's a lot of stuff happening. It's a lot of gambling. And I think the NCAA would look like, if we let him back in, boy, all of a sudden we have really expanded out what we are okay with happening and a guy still being able to play college football. And that's a little bit too much for us. So I don't see there being any way he gets back in. They'll hold a supplemental draft. And just knowing me, like, hey, Jets, maybe I'm Cade Klubnik throwing in shorts, four passes suddenly. Oh, he's our backup quarterback. He's great. He's going to be the next quarterback in the future. I would go, if I need a quarterback, I would go third round pick for Sorsby. Because I think going into next year, if you need a quarterback of the future, you're going to still need a quarterback of the future no matter what. What round would you be looking to take that guy in? The third round. And maybe the guy you like is there. Maybe not. Right, maybe the guy we like is there. Maybe he's not. Okay, that's fine. So you can guarantee getting that guy in the third round. So I have to think, when this finally finishes up and he winds up not being able to come back and play and goes in, someone will give up a third round pick for Brendan Sorsby. Now, easily, I think teams will go fourth round or later on him. But I think if you want to make sure you get him, third round pick is, that's as high as I would go. Second round pick is tough, because then you really are saying we're not going to have, like, if whatever pick we have in the first round, are we going to get a quarterback? Do we have a chance to get a guy we might like a little bit better next year? Probably not. So I think second round's a little bit too rich for my blood, but seeing how this goes, yeah, I would go third round pick for him.
1: NFL announced that you got 33 compensatory picks based on their formulas of losses, and that goes back to free agency trades, whatever else, as to how those are scrubbed. Denton, Texas, home to the Von Erichs, of course, Don Henley, Meatloaf, and Bowling for Soup, among other luminaries.
0: Bowling for, I don't know that they're luminaries. You just mentioned some absolute legends, then you gave Bowling for Soup, who gave us 19.
1: Did they not give us the Phineas?
0: Wait, let me finish.
1: Oh, I'm sorry.
0: They gave us 19. 1985.
1: I'm sorry.
0: You know, I mean, yeah, you knew I was going to finish in 85. You know, I was going to have to say 1985, 19, 19, 1985.
1: I just thought you were going to say 19 repeatedly. They gave us the Phineas and Ferb theme song, did they not?
0: Oh, it's been 108 days of summer vacation. Yeah, they did do that. Yeah. Sure.
1: Anyway, but the point being, you got 33 potential picks. About half the league enjoys at least one selection in this process. But when you're talking about a potential for the quarterback future, I look at it, and I can see both sides of the coin. For the NCAA, it would be the great act of, you know, contrition and reconciliation of saying, hey, we recognize the severity of gambling. He's a man who's paid a price. He's in the rehabilitation process of it, so we can bring him back, and it's a great story of second chances. I could also see, hey, no, let's bolt that door shut as much as we possibly can, because we opened that can of worms, and then we did have, now it's the slippery slope of what offense is too egregious. And for the NCAA, it's also the opportunity to say, hey, we still have some clout here, whereas much of that has been eroded and we laugh at it quite frequently. For the NFL side of things, yeah, whenever you can go find your quarterback for a mid-round selection and roll the dice, I think it was, well, probably our first year on air together when we were talking about the final rounds. If you don't have a quarterback, just keep drafting one.
0: Yeah, just keep going.
1: So once you're in the middle of rounds, like, hey, if you think this guy's got any juice, right, 6'3", bit of an arm, you look at the touchdown to interception ratio, and the fact that the school's fighting so hard to keep him eligible would tell me that there's something to be had there, and every one of the quarterback whisperers would love to prove everybody wrong by making him their guy, especially if it is only a mid-round pick.
0: Yeah.
1: Because you're going to have to go reach for one of these other guys, assuming they don't fall off a cliff like Nussmeier and all these guys did this year. So, yeah, either way, he's a fun story to track as we get into this next phase.
0: Time to find out what's trending right now in the wide world of sports from Special Delivery Steve DeSager, who has all the big news of the day on the New York

0: on the right hand. He is due to pitch tomorrow. The game was a blowout. I'll assume that's why he came out of this contest. The Padres lost at home 4-3 to Philadelphia. Phils led 4-0 in the fourth. Arizona was a 7-5 winner at San Francisco. Seattle won 4-1 at the A's. Texas got no hit by Houston last night. Rangers scored 8 runs in the first tonight and beat Houston 10-7. Yordan Alvarez in the loss did have 2 homers. He has 18. The White Sox lost, but 19th homer for Munetaka Murakami. Minnesota beat the White Sox in 11 innings, 5-3. The Yankees hit 6 home runs and won 15-1 at Kansas City. The win to Cam Schlittler's 7-2 record. Cincinnati's Chase Burns 7-1 after a victory at the Mets. 7-2 the final. The Mets have lost 5 in a row. The Cubs lost their 10th straight, 12-1 at Pittsburgh. Atlanta and Toronto each won. Baltimore and Washington as well. And the Angels won 10-6 at Detroit. The Angels took the lead on a grand slam in the 8th. Vaughn Grissom had 6 RBIs. Tigers have been slumping badly. They have lost 16 of 18 until a win on Sunday. Meanwhile, Milwaukee's won 14 of 18 after shutting out St. Louis 6-0. By the way, the Rays signed veteran reliever Craig Kimbrell. He came in to tonight's road game and got a couple strikeouts in the 8th. To the NBA playoffs, Oklahoma City up 3-2 in the West Finals after beating San Antonio 127-114. Shai Gilgeous-Alexander, 32 points. The NBA's Coach of the Year, Joe Mazzulla of Boston. To the NHL, Vegas completes a 4-game sweep in the West Final, beating Colorado, the league's best team in the regular season. 2-1 the score. In fact, since the NHL playoffs expanded to 16 total teams back in 1980, Avs are the first team to lose one game or fewer the first two rounds of the playoffs and then get swept in the round after that. So Vegas has had a franchise 9 years. They're in the Stanley Cup final for the third time in the 9 years. Quarterback Patrick Mahomes of the Chiefs returned to the field at OTAs today after knee surgery in December. He's wearing a brace. Back to you.
1: Thank you, Steve. Jason Smith Show with my best friend, Mike Harmon. Coming up next, Jalen Brunson takes home the MVP of the Eastern Conference Finals, and rightfully so. Wait till we tell you who could take home the MVP for the Western Conference Finals. That's next right here. 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

0: Turn it up. This song is like on every, was on every, hey, do you want some of the great rock songs of all time?
1: Oh,
0: like,
1: yeah.
0: This was on every one of those compilation CDs that came out like in the 90s.
1: Hey,
0: think about
1: yeah.
0: those end of
1: oh,
0: night.
1: Yeah, yeah, yeah.
0: You're watching some Bunko show and they go to a commercial break. It's Ron Popeil and the whatever collection of Southern rock, classic mm-hmm. rock. It hits of insert decade here.
1: Oh, yeah, yeah. But that was always one they play. Oh, you're going to get Sweet Home Alabama.
0: Oh, always.
1: You're always going to get that. So, Jalen Brunson, Eastern Conference Finals MVP, rightfully so.
0: Legend.
1: I mean, no question. Right now, the Oklahoma City Thunder are a game away from joining the Knicks mm-hmm. in the NBA Finals. If you had to say right now, okay, winning team has the MVP, I would have to say it's Alex Caruso. SGA, his numbers have been there. He has shot terribly in this series, right? Which is why we talked about it earlier this hour. Knicks, are you listening? Like, I don't know that the best strategy with him isn't to just give him a 3 feet cushion and point him to the basket. Hey, just go ahead and shoot. Because he goes in looking for, when your shot's not falling, he's just looking for contact. Like, there's no out for him where I'm going to get the shot, I'm going to also get contact. No, I'm going in specifically to get contact, right? Here's the shot. He had one good game shooting. Game two, he shot 12 for 24 from the field, had a big night. The rest of his games, 7 for 23, 6 for 17, 6 for 15, 7 of 19 tonight, right? He has not shot well.
0: Mm-mm.
1: Alex Caruso has tipped this series with a couple of really big games. Tonight, 22 off the bench for Caruso. And oh, by the way, his best game was game one, where Wemby was superhuman, but Caruso scored 31 points. I don't know, at the end of the day, like, if you say, okay, here's your Western Conference Finals MVP, it's not Alex Caruso. I mean, think about that.
0: No, I would definitely make that argument. I agree with you wholeheartedly. Now, he had that big goose egg last game, and we see how that went. Right. And it goes away here. Not only has he been so instrumental offensively, he's a gnat and an absolutely a terror to Victor Wembanyama. We've watched that on both ends of the court, either drawing him out when his shot is on and he's part of the offense. 22 tonight, 8 of 8 from the foul line. But we've also seen it defensively when he's matched up. Mm-hmm. And it's not that he's going to stop him, but
1: no.
0: He bodies him up. He's changing the complexion.
1: He annoys him just enough.
0: That's
1: he annoys
0: it.
1: Him just enough. Like a fly that you just, I got to get that fly. I can't find it. Where's that fly?
0: No, but you see.
1: Right back of your head.
0: You get into a little bit of that temperament thing that we've watched. And certainly we watched in the T-Wolves series that had been the case, to where you finally end up getting him throwing bows. And certainly here for OKC, they're trying to do everything they can to take him out of his game, bump him a little bit. We'll see if he eventually activates Hulk Wemby for game six. But as it sits here right now, as you would expect, SGA is the prohibitive favorite, currently at minus 400. Wemby at plus 380. Next, Alex Caruso.
1: Oh,
0: all the way down to 40 to 1.
1: Wow.
0: He was 100 to 1
1: wow.
0: before today's game.
1: He has a big game off the bench in game six, and they win. Like, he scores like 25 off the bench, and they beat the Spurs. And SGA has another pedestrian, 7 out of 19, but 25 points because he's, 13 out of 15 from the free throw line. Yeah, I could see Alex Caruso hoisting that hardware.
0: Certainly opens the door, and he is the people's champion. There's no question about
1: yeah.
0: that. So if you leave it to the pollsters, the potential is there for that door to open.
1: Alex Caruso, Western Conference Finals MVP.
0: Do they make the argument for SGA because he's been pretty good in the assist? He's averaging 9.8
1: yeah, no,
0: a game,
1: no,
0: so
1: he's,
0: maybe
1: he's
0: perhaps that takes him over.
1: He's definitely distributing well. But I mean, but SGA, like, his game is, and people are so down on him because of the free throws and the contact, where I could see writers and voters going, yeah, Blake, that guy, I'm going to give it to Caruso. I can't stand this. I got to watch it. I had to watch 75 free throws tonight in this game. I can't watch any more free throws. I'm giving it to Caruso.
0: There is something to be said for that sentiment, right? We've talked about it in terms of voter fatigue when it comes to the major awards. Because I still have a question from the Coach of the Year polling that was released earlier today. Congratulations, Joe Mazzulla. But I got questions at the final voting there. But we talk about fatigue and guys that, he should have won another MVP. But this guy had a good good year, so they gave it to him. Is this the SGA has gotten enough hardware? Caruso, Caruso. And then they bronze a headband and put it to the Hall of Fame?
1: Now, and again, just to finish, you know, you think I'm kidding. Oh, 75 free throws. No, there were 70 free throw shots tonight in the game.
0: Yeah, 38-32.
1: 70 free throw shot tonight in the game. Alex Caruso on general principle, Western Conference Finals MVP. Exit out by the Fresca exit, Swollen Dome, the Jason Smith Show with my best friend, Mike Harmon. Coming up next, an NBA hot take, 2 years in the making. Wait, what? That's next right here. 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
25: The Oklahoma City Thunder lead the NBA's West Finals 3-2 after a home win against San Antonio, 127-114. Shai Gilgeous-Alexander, 32 points on free throws. He was 16 of 17. He had 9 assists, 6 turnovers. Game 6 at San Antonio on Thursday. The NBA's Coach of the Year is Joe Mazzulla of Boston. Cleveland's Kenny Atkinson is expected to return for a third season there. He has a 5-year deal. In the NHL playoffs, Vegas completed a 4-game sweep of Colorado in the West Final, holding on 2-1 tonight against an Avs team that had the league's best record in the regular season. The Chargers gave safety Derwin James a 3-year extension. Packers running back Josh Jacobs was arrested. He's facing 5 domestic abuse charges. In the late ball game in L.A., the Dodgers held on 15-6 over Colorado. The Yankees won 15-1 at Kansas City. I'm Steve DeSager.
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27: live from the Fox Sports Radio Studios, where the Thunder are a game away from joining the New York Knicks in the 2026 NBA Finals.
26: You really enjoy saying it in those very specific terms, like, well, we're just waiting on you there, pretty boy. Yeah.
27: The Knicks have already proven themselves, And I'll be honest, if the way the Knicks have won, still people want to doubt that they haven't played anybody, they haven't done X, Y, and Z. If the Thunder did exactly what the Knicks were doing, all anybody would say is, these are why they're the champs. They're the best team in the NBA. What else do you want from them? They're beating every team. Maybe the teams are, but they're beating every team by double digits. They're winning games by closeout games by 30 points. What else do you want from the Thunder? But the Knicks are doing it, and so it's, I don't know. Maybe the Knicks. No, stop. Be fair. When the Knicks beat the Thunder, okay, then we'll have my ultimate revenge. But just be fair when you're talking about accomplishments, because if it was any other team, it would be, look at what this, why they're the champs, why they're so good.
26: Are we talking about the Thunder after they won a title or en route to the first one?
27: If the Thunder were doing it now.
26: Because if they were doing it now, then you'd say, well, they've already won. They've proven they can finish the job, whatever. For the Knicks, there's still just that question of 99, 94.
27: Yeah.
26: And the fact that you were but a wee tot walking around when they last were throwing bows and winning titles. So, but you know, there's that level of skepticism that remains and general hatred of New York. Because it goes back to that thing, right? The name on the jersey.
27: Yeah.
26: Doesn't help, because there's a people that, even if they've never been to New York, they don't like New York. They hate New York. They hate the East Coast bias of their, say, late night sports talk and chatter of highlight shows and whatever.
27: But if the Celtics were doing it, they'd talk about how great they are. If the Nuggets were doing it, if the Spurs were doing it, they would say the same thing. Look how this is what great teams do. You win games like this. But, oh, well, the teams aren't that great. So just move the goalposts on the Knicks because they can.
26: Well, I mean, right? we do have to be fair. I mean, it was the Cavaliers that won the analytics derby. Again, mm-hmm. you got to listen to the whole show. Go back and Ian and Alex will get that podcast up after we finish. Some clips already starting to make the rounds to the social media work. But it's the idea of you had the Cavaliers, and what did they do? They were beaten into submission. They were resigned.
27: But that's also a team that in Game 5 and Game 7 beat the number one seed by 25 points in each of those games.
26: You could argue they quit, right? Too. But all the way through, go back to the Sixers. Did anybody ever believe in the Sixers? I mean, really?
27: But the Celtics were playing great, and they had gotten Jason Tatum back, and they were terrific, and they blew a 3-1 lead.
26: And then suddenly we still have the mystery of what the hell happened to him, where he suddenly was unavailable.
27: Yeah, it's all the Sixers are great. They just beat the Celtics. Look at their brother. Oh, no, they got swept. They stink. Oh, the Cavs just beat the Pistons. The Cavs are really good. Wow, they knocked it out. Oh, they got swept by the Knicks. Oh, the Cavs are no good. Like, that's just how people go, man. I'm just going to try to find a way to make this, and I don't know what it's going to be if the Knicks win the title. I don't know how. Oh, look at where they went. Of course, the Knicks win because there was nobody good in the East, and by the time the Thunder got there, they went through 7 games in the West. They were tired. They were exhausted. I'm going to find a way to say that, too. Let's find a way.
26: Or if suddenly SGA isn't averaging 10.4 trips to the foul line per game, well, he got no calls.
27: Yeah. Good. Yeah, and again,
26: home cooking for the Knicks.
27: Good luck, SGA, getting the free throw line 15 times a game against the Knicks. Let's see if the NBA really makes those calls and sends you to the line in Madison Square Garden.
26: Now, do you know what? You can get into the Game 6 for Thursday night if you wanted to go see the Spurs and the Thunder in a potential closeout situation. You know what get-in is? You want to take a guess?
27: Ooh, get-in, $200.
26: Little over, about $275.
27: Okay, all right. Game 3 of the NBA Finals in New York already going for $3,500 a ticket.
26: Now, I know Chase released some seats earlier today, and I guess face value was somewhere in the $1,500 range. Just to put it there, it's not a lot of tickets, but trying to add to a little bit of a conversation Arnie and I were having. He gets obsessed with high ticket prices, saying it's not fair. It's like, it's a marketplace. The market will bear. And I'm sorry that, you know, it's 18,000. They don't play in a 100,000 seat stadium like the Savannah Bananas are able to fill out, or a college football bowl game. No, they still play it in the 18,500 confines of these arenas in a metropolis that, if you do the foul line extended, is 20 million people. Not to mention the global event that is a championship series. Hence, there's going to be a premium. Now, is it more expensive in New York? Yes, just like living in New York or in Los Angeles. But yes, $3,000 to get in. It's all a question of how important it is to you.
27: Now, the pressure is still on the Knicks if you ask one longtime Knicks critic. You kind of knew this was going to come out because it was talked about the last few days. Las Vegas Aces head coach Becky Hammon making the rounds again, because a comment she made a couple of years ago about the Knicks has resurfaced. She was asked about the Knicks. This is going back to 2023 now, so it's going back a couple of years. But she was asked about the Knicks' possibility of them winning the East, moving up in the East, being an NBA Finals type team, doing it with Jalen Brunson as their number one player. And probably because Brunson's still the number one player with the Knicks and he just wins Eastern Conference Finals MVP. I kind of had a feeling this story was going to come up again because people remember Becky Hammon saying that about Jalen Brunson. Now, in case you missed it or forgot about it, here was Becky Hammon. Again, this is from a couple of years ago, talking about Jalen Brunson and the Knicks.
1: How stuck do you think the Knicks are here in the Eastern Conference?
2: Well, I certainly agree with you. They're not getting into that tier. They don't have enough personnel. They don't have the manpower that they need to hang with those guys. I think you're going to get a consistent team like they've been. They're a pretty good team. They're well coached. They're going to be on their defensive game. But at the end of the day, they don't have a dude. You got to have a dude. You got to have a 1A dude. And they're missing that at the end of the day if we're just getting down to brass tacks.
27: Okay, so when you get down to brass tacks, they didn't have the dude.
26: Tat.
27: They didn't have Jalen Brunson. You talked about him being too small
3: to be the number one player on the Knicks.
26: Now, to be fair, it's 2023. She was not alone in these comments, right? And even when Jalen Brunson showed up with the Knicks, there was a new head coach.
3: They got Karl Anthony Towns. There was a lot of changes, right? But here they are now, Eastern Conference Finals. And so this comes up again. Becky Hammon is now asked about this earlier today. Hey, remember when you said a couple of years ago about Jalen Brunson, the Knicks, have you changed your opinion at all? And here's Becky Hammon sort of giving the Knicks credit, but doubling down on the fact that the Knicks still have to prove to her that they can be that team.
4: I don't know why that's being brought, like why everybody's so stuck on that. I said it 2 years ago. I stand by it.
5: I'm glad you clear the air.
4: There's no air to be cleared. I said what I said. He proves me wrong. I mean, I good for him, but I do think the two best teams are in the West.
6: We know who you like, right?
4: Oh, well, you know who I'm cheering for.
3: All right, obviously the Spurs, you know, big longtime assistant coach there with the Spurs as well. Now, and this is the thing, is that she could have, as a coach, right? As a coach, she could have very easily parried this. She could have said, well, hey, a couple of years ago, but look at the changes. As we just said, look at the changes Knicks made. Jalen Brunson's become even a better player than he was. And she said she thought he was a hell of a player.
26: Yeah, Thibodeau's not there anymore.
3: Hell of a player. Tibbs is not there to run that team into the ground. Karl Anthony Towns, they figured out with him being more facilitator, it works. That has opened up things offensively. Many things she could have said. But she doubles down on, he's got to prove me wrong. Like, I get that he hasn't won the championship yet, right? But here they are in the finals, and I'm pretty sure he has proven that he can be the best player on a great team, because here they are in the finals after running roughshod over everybody. She should be a sports talk radio host, because as we've seen in the past few years, doubling down on bad takes is something that people do. No, because I'm going to hold out hope that just if they don't win the championship, I can stand up and say, see, I was right. Even though Jalen Brunson has almost single-handedly changed the fortunes of the Knicks since they got him, they become a yearly NBA title threat. Only team the last couple of years in the East. They've been in the Eastern Conference Finals two times, now in the NBA Finals. Like, I'm pretty sure Jalen Brunson has proven he's a dude, and he's a guy that can lead a team. I think there are many teams in the NBA, probably 25 teams in the NBA, that would take him as their number one player. So, you know, a part of me like, hey, I dig that she stuck by it and all this, but in the end, I'm like, you're doubling down on a bad take, because he has proven to be that guy, and to just say, well, now, if he doesn't win it all, I'm absolutely right with everything I've said about the Knicks, not getting that next tier, needing a dude. No, if you lose to the Thunder, let's say they play the Thunder and they lose. Did the Knicks lose to a great team? Would the Knicks have lost to a great team, or would they have blown it? No, they would have lost to a team that just happened to be a little bit better than they are. But it's not because, hey, they went on some kind of miracle run and they didn't have the horses to keep up with Oklahoma City. They have a really good team. Again, their starting five might be the best starting five total in the NBA. Now, when you get to depth, that's where the Thunder get a big advantage. Other teams may have a couple of players that are better overall than Jalen Brunson, but the depth of the starting five and how they work together, that might be the best starting five in the NBA. So the Knicks have come a long way, and she could have easily said that, but she didn't. And that was a really tough thing. But again, well, like I said, I respect, part of me respects when I'm going to double down on a bad take. I'm not going to give anybody a quarter on it. I'm not going to give anybody a chance. Okay, I respect that out of Becky Hammon.
26: Finals are nothing until you change your mind. I mean, some folks ride things until the player's no longer playing, or coach is no longer coaching, and whatever else. It's like, and the take may seem preposterous, but it doesn't matter. You stick with what you are. It's the hot take nonsense element that pervades our industry, and part of it, the louder you are, the more, I mean, good luck. You can find tapes.
3: It's also part, when you think back, is that so many bad takes are based on this. I can tell you a guy stinks. Right, mm-hmm. I'm going to tell you a guy stinks, even though there's evidence to the contrary, and I'm going to gain attention for it, whatever it is. And I win as long as that guy doesn't win a championship.
26: Sure.
3: Right? Even though, okay, only one team wins every year, so you can't tell me only one team has good players. The other 29 teams don't have dudes, right? Because that's what you're telling me. That Luke is not a dude. He hasn't won a championship, right? Guys aren't dudes. But that's the whole thing, and that's what so many hosts. I can win as long as this guy doesn't win a title. And if a guy does win a title, I try to find a way around it. But that's the way I consider it. I can still say I won if they don't win a title.
26: No, but I mean, we could do that in each generation. The number of players, football, basketball, whatever. It's like, all right, you didn't win a title, but you had a tremendous career, right? Charles Barkley's been giving us a lot of yucks on TV for many years. I love that when the Sixers were battling for a minute, that suddenly you got clips and people actually saw him player that he was. Like, wow, wait, that guy was really good.
3: Wow.
26: And even when Draymond Green did that.
3: He's so much thinner than he was.
26: But even when Draymond did the half-assed thing about the Rockets, like, Charles was still a force with the Rockets. Like, you know, selective memory or misremembering, as Roger Clemens would say, along the eras, right? The number of times that those Buffalo Bills teams that got to four straight Super Bowls. Pretty good teams. They just lost on that Sunday, right? And that was it. Got obliterated a couple of times. But all of that, wide right, go on down the line, that you have those moments. In this particular case, for Jalen Brunson, if you decide that he doesn't get over until he wins it. Look, Luka was all NBA first team this year. Jalen Brunson, second team guy. Some of that motivational maybe for them and keeping their edge. But we talk about the continuity. We talk about the sublimation of egos. But remember, you know, in that stretch in January out of the trade deadline, were they going to shake it up? Was this a failed year and a failed opportunity? Because at that point, Tatum hadn't come back yet. And we still had questions of what the Celtics would become. Nobody trusted the Sixers.
3: No.
26: The Cavaliers, because of the James Harden playoff effect. Again, another great player in the regular season.
3: Yeah.
26: But we've watched year after year in the playoffs.
3: Why you can't build around guys that are 35 years old.
26: There
3: can't
26: is do that. But you're now looking at a scenario where I understand how folks do it. I disagree, because we have to dismiss so many careers in every sport. Was Don Mattingly a great baseball player? Yeah. Is it unfortunate that they won right after he retired? Yes. Patrick Ewing, right? I mean, in all the years that he played, do we dismiss his career because he didn't win one? No. It's a hell of a player. Just go on down the line. But I got to admire the fact that she's already auditioning for the post-coaching career. She still has plenty left in the tank, no doubt. But raising her hand and saying, well, you know, he hasn't won anything yet, so call me back so I can do another hit with you at the end of the next year. Is that all it is?
3: Yeah.
26: No, I got another movie coming out. You'll have to have me on in another 2 months.
3: If we don't win the title in WNBA, you know, coaches get fired every year in the W. So, I mean, no matter what I've done, I don't know about that. So, I might have to get another gig somewhere.
26: Got
3: to
26: be ready, right? Yeah. Always be closing.
3: I'll tell you, I'll respect her doubling down on a really bad take. I respect that. I'm okay with looking foolish. I'm doubling down. I'm not gonna, and as long as Brunson doesn't win, I can say I was correct. Yeah.
26: He's a dude, but not the dude yet. Really. Is that what we're doing?
3: They're in A tier.
26: Because he's the king of New York
3: right
26: now.
3: They're in A tier, but not the tier. You know, look at me. I'm the king of New York.
26: There you go. Why do we play that one? Why don't you sing that more in the hallways?
3: Prove me wrong. Like, oh, if he doesn't, suddenly he's what? Prove me wrong. I think he's proven to a lot of people how good he is, how really great a player he is. I mean, I don't know. Honestly, at this point, he probably would go down when it's done as the greatest Nick of the last 50 years. Like, he probably would surpass Ewing as the greatest Nick of the last 50 years. Just think about that. But but prove me wrong.
26: You finish the job, he's there.
3: Prove me wrong.
26: We talk about longevity, right? Patrick Ewing was there for a long time. And as you mentioned earlier, the knee pads got bigger and longer, and he was a little slower in the block. Again, I love the look, and I showed you the back of the trading card. I'm buying it just because you get it forever on the back of a trading card, that Charles S. Dutton look from Rudy as he's cheering on little guy Jalen Brunson, who he's known since he's two, whatever. Again, to go down the family tree and everything. But when we talk about this type of run and the historical value of these things, I like that Becky Hammon's not backing down on it. Maybe foolhardy. Most likely foolhardy. Again, when she's coaching players, think, hey, coach, if we don't win, was it a worthless year? Did I not play well?
3: Mm-hmm. Yeah, all
26: is,
3: of a sudden,
26: is that what
3: yeah.
26: you're telling me?
3: All of a sudden, yeah. Like, yeah, okay. All right, take hey, you go, Becky Hammon. You go. Exit out by the Fresca exit, Swollen Dome. Jason Smith, Mike Harmon, live from the Fox Sports Radio studios. Coming up next, we got another big story out of the NBA. Plus, Who was back on the field today in the NFL? Oh, that's a big one. That's next, Fox.
24: You know we have what you want. Yeah.
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0: You know what? If you can make a Purple November Rain mashup, I'd like to hear it, AJ.
1: I'll do it.
0: We'll call it Purple November Rain.
1: I'll do it.
0: All right, very good. Very good, very nice.
2: Hey, the Spider-Noir show premieres tomorrow.
0: Oh, yeah, I did see that.
2: Nick Cage,
0: yeah,
2: baby, let's go.
0: Yeah, Nick Cage is Spider-Man.
2: Spider-Man.
0: Spider-Pig does whatever a Spider-Pig does. So, with the Knicks in the finals, I mean, I'm saying that it sounds so great. 9 days of partying.
2: You're just giddy. You came in and you're like, oh, what a stressful game in this Western Conference.
0: Yes. Oh, all these teams. Oh, the playoffs are so stressful.
2: Look at the fans all gripping. What's it like to win by less than 25?
0: Man, I don't know. I mean, I know the game's tied when it starts, but then pretty much it gets out of hand after that for the Knicks.
2: Well, analytically, I mean. Come on.
0: I'm full of such positivity right now, and I'm very happy. Like I said, I feel like I'm on a cloud with the Knicks and winning, and it's so great. And seeing their everything today has been about the Knicks because of the, you know, getting back into the NBA finals, and the team is you know, whether it's popular or polarizing, just seeing so much content on it everywhere I go. It's awesome. I love it. I feel like I'm riding a wave.
2: I sang a little bit of You Are Not Alone for you, you know, in that regard.
0: Nice.
2: But as we were talking about, we've been doing this show.
0: That's not the song from Free Willy, was it?
2: No, Michael Jackson.
0: Yeah, no, but he did the song from Free Willy,
2: too. Yeah, I think that's it. But yeah, we've been doing this since 2014. We don't often get runs by our teams of any level of success.
0: No, not really.
2: To where you say, this isn't fluky, this isn't coincidental, this isn't chaotic, right? The Bears were fun this year.
0: Yeah, sure.
2: There are a lot of happenstance and circumstance where I'm like, yeah, that's not repeatable. And then it was, until it wasn't. Hi, DJ Moore. And all of that. But we have had very few instances where, like, wow, this team's really good. You had the 2015 Mets, sorry.
0: Yeah.
2: But outside of that, it's been few and far between. So this is really kind of exciting.
0: That's really the last time I felt like this, where with the Mets win, they win the NLCS to go to the World Series. It was everything Mets. The content the next couple of days is all about them. And it was great hearing everybody talk. I kind of feel like, and remember the Titans, remember when right before the accident, Bertier is driving and everything is going as it should be. The town is together. They're all cheering the football players, and he's driving his car. And he's just smiling like, this is amazing. This is
2: the greatest moment of my life.
0: That's kind of how I feel a little bit, like I'm watching going, this is the Knicks. Everybody's saying great things about the Knicks, and people are posting, here's Jalen Brunson when he first heard that Josh Hart was traded to the Knicks 3 years ago. And here's video of Landry Shamet, you know, talking about his journey where he barely was able to stay in the league. And now there's a mural of him near Madison Square Garden because he was 12 out of 13 from 3-point range for the Eastern Conference Finals. Like, it's unbelievable.
2: Now, you missed two things in all of the buildup.
0: Okay.
2: You've not acknowledged, A, your tribal chief, Roman Reigns, like Jalen Brunson does with the trainer before every game.
0: I can only go with one wrestler at a time.
2: And you have not, you've not given any props to Danhausen.
0: We need him again in the NBA Finals. Great so far. Like Becky Hammon. Okay, Danhausen, prove me wrong.
2: Human money.
0: Keep that curse off the Knicks and onto whoever they
2: play.
0: You
2: saw the official merch now, though.
0: Yeah.
2: Official merch is
0: that they've
2: leaned into
0: with the
2: Knicks. So, you know, there you have a little bit of love there.
0: And I want to say this, because I'm full of so much positivity. As you know, last very big topic here on Fox Sports Radio that got onto other shows. One of my wife's friends says she heard them talking about it on 570. I heard talking about when someone stole my wings out of the refrigerator last week and ate them and put the empty tray back in, right? Trying to find out who did it. I'm making phone calls, investigating all this stuff, all these different things. I will offer amnesty.
2: Amnesty?
0: To the person.
2: Wow.
0: Tell me that you ate the wings. I will not out you on the radio, say who you are. Nothing else will happen. We'll just, you know, talk. You tell me, let me know. You have till the end of the week. I'm giving you to the end of the week to do this, right? I can't go all the way to the NBA Finals. But I'll give you, it's Tuesday. I'll give you all the way till the end of the show Friday night. If you ate the wings, tell me. Okay.
2: Yeah, because the current cost of wings, that's like a felony.
0: Yeah, I mean, like if you say,
2: number of wings
0: I was really
2: eating.
0: Hungry, I'm sorry, I there's nothing I could do. Okay, but I'll give you an amnesty. And again, I'm not going to fool you and go, oh, no, forget it. I'm mentioning you on the radio. No. You worked here. You ate my wings. Just tell me. And you get amnesty.
2: Now, you noticed on the fridge next to your note, Liam Neeson-like note.
0: Mm. I will find you.
2: That suddenly there are a couple of additions there. So are people on board or are they mocking you?
0: I think some people are on board. Some people are a little nervous, but that's what happens in investigations. Some people have nothing to hide. Some people have everything to hide.
2: Yeah, it's really disappointing that, you know, you just shame bell comes to mind. But also the idea that you can't leave food behind.
0: Yeah.
2: Of course,
0: yeah,
2: I've learned the lesson of I can't even leave hardware, you know, like microphones or, you know, just those cheap ones that you're trying to do and see and test of concept for potential content. Those go walking, as do headphones. So the idea that a chicken wing would go missing really shouldn't surprise me much.
0: Yeah. So there you go. So positivity there. Again, I offer you amnesty. You have till the end of the week. You have till Friday night at 11 o'clock Pacific Coast time. Amnesty until then.
2: And then you'll reveal the real killer if you don't get your answer, if nobody comes forward.
0: Like, what was it President Bush, was it W that offered amnesty to everybody that say, hey, admit when you downloaded music illegally and nothing will happen to you, like amnesty for everybody?
2: Sure.
0: I was at Napster and I got all the Metallica songs I ever wanted.
2: Lars Ulrich is still looking for you.
0: Now, we got more NBA on the way, but a big NFL story today, so big that now I no longer think it's going to be one of the big stories of the summer, right? Because we'll get to that this week. There's going to be some stories now as we're getting into OTAs, into the offseason, that will be the stories that carry us through the preseason of the NFL. One of them you thought was going to be, is Patrick Mahomes really going to be ready to go week one? It's been 170 days since he tore his ACL and LCL. Who was out there taking reps today, the first day of OTAs, in equipment, in helmet? Patrick Mahomes. Now, it's unclear how much he took place and took part in practice. It was closed to the media, but the Chiefs did put out video of him dropping back to pass and throwing a pass. He got a brace on his left leg. I'm sure the doctors look at it and say, okay, here's Patrick Mahomes, where he is, putting pressure on his knee, being able to throw. I said it when he got hurt. Mahomes is that special of a guy. There's no way he's not playing week one of next season. And now after seeing this, there's no doubt. He is 100% going to start week one for the Chiefs. Don't have to worry about playing Justin Fields and all his erratic passes that go outside the hash marks. Mahomes is not on the field in uniform for day one of OTAs, taking part in drills, unless he's going to play week one. If he was not on track to do this, he'd be by himself on a field, just working out, working his way back, doing whatever leg exercise he needs to do under the supervision of a couple of strength and conditioning coaches. But he's back in uniform on the field day one. If there was any question, he's not on the field day one. He's not on the field. He's not here with the Chiefs, but here he is day one. I am back. Now, part of it is probably the Chiefs saying, we want to show everybody that he's our guy and he's going to be back day one and he's going to be playing quarterback week one, so there's no questions about it. But the other part is they wouldn't risk that of him if he wasn't ready. And you tell me a guy that's on the field for day one doing drills all as part of the team that's not going to be ready to play in 2.5 months. I mean, you got to remember it's still May. We got June, July, August. We got basically it's a little over 3 months.
2: Oh, until then you
0: have
2: the middle of
0: ready to play.
2: Yeah, middle of September is, you know, when they have their first game, right? It's the 14th, a Monday night affair against Denver.
0: He's going to be starting week one. The big storyline, one of the big storylines of summer, that's been solved. Mahomes will be starting week one. Without a doubt.
2: Now it's who's beating the Chiefs. Let's go. Which we also talked about, the old, you know, you had the come get me kind of thing. Come get the Chiefs while you can, while guys are injured and they're still shuffling through the deck. Now they have questions in terms of their skill positions that still need to be sorted out. But they did address the running back position once and for all by bringing in Walker. But we go back to March, right? They had the little teaser trailer where he was throwing the football.
0: Yeah.
2: All of like 5 seconds, 6 seconds, whatever. But getting on the field, 10.5 is the win total.
0: Mm-hmm.
2: Again, the opener against division rival, dealing with their own quarterback issue with Bo Nix and injury, right?
0: Sure.
2: So you've got that. But for Patrick Mahomes, hope's a dangerous thing, but also the greatest, as we talk about from Shawshank all the time. And this is it, right? Travis Kelce coming back for one more run, was part of the Cavaliers fans. He was really, he and Taylor Swift with their celebrity row. That's all they had.
0: Yeah, that's it. That was a,
2: and the Miz,
0: two person celebrity row.
2: While Danhausen mocked him. But you look at where we're at in the timeline. Yeah, I mean, that's a long period and a long ramp up. And with medical technology and the way these guys come back anymore, I don't doubt any of it.
0: Yeah.
2: So if he's on the field, even if it's just for a photo op before for the photographers and the reporters there, and then he sat down as soon as they were ushered out the door, don't know. But the optics are good that they're ramped up and ready in a division that got that much better. I don't know how much the Raiders win more games, but they'll be competitive, right? And we look at the Chargers are the second favorites. And with the Chiefs still established as the favorite, even if he was going to miss game one, those odds told you he wasn't missing much time, because you can't tell me they're putting any stock in Justin Fields winning a bunch of games. Right? I mean, if the over-under's 10.5 in a tough division, AFC, and Justin Fields, your backup, you're telling me that 10.5 and you're the division favorites betting-wise, that Patrick Mahomes is going to be on the field very soon.
0: Here's exactly what they were counting on: Mahomes for 10 and Fields for a half. That's what, that was how they were breaking it down.
2: Which, all right, half?
0: Just so you know.
2: Is there a game against the Jets? I haven't looked at their schedule.
0: In the first couple of weeks, they were going to count you for a half. We'll tie this game 10-10.
2: All right, there you go. There's your half.
0: Time now to find out what's trending in the wide world of sports. McGuire's been called the Travis Kelce of Fox Sports Radio because there was video of him this weekend shotgunning a beer. It's Steve DeSager.
1: I thought there were first row tickets in my future. I was starting to get excited.
0: Oh, there you go.
1: Of course, the team he was rooting for might not be playing for a little while.
0: No, there's that.
1: The other NFL news.
0: You can sit in the front row in Cleveland. I'll get you great seats there, Steve. Doesn't
2: you
0: matter.
2: But you have to bring Taylor Swift with you, too.
1: It's getting to the point where with the Knicks ticket prices, you may as well just buy the flight and buy the hotel for whatever city they're going to and then buy the tickets in the other city and see them that way. The Houston Texans today restructured the contract of star wide receiver Nico Collins, giving him guaranteed money for the next 2 years, including about $30 million this year. Yes, Chiefs quarterback Patrick Mahomes returned to the field at OTAs after his knee surgery in December. He's wearing a brace. Tampa Bay running back Bucky Irving could be ready for training camp, the team says, after offseason shoulder surgery. The Bucs do now have running back Kenneth Gainwell as well. Packers running back Josh Jacobs was arrested today in Wisconsin. He's facing 5 domestic abuse charges after a disturbance complaint over the weekend. The Chargers gave safety Derwin James a 3-year extension. Former Dolphins defensive tackle Manny Fernandez died at the age of 79. He was on Miami's undefeated team in 1972. The UFL spring football regular season ends this Sunday. Fox TV will have a game this Friday night. In the NHL playoffs, Vegas completed a 4-game sweep in the West Final, eliminating Colorado 2-1 tonight. The Avs had the best record in the league regular season, and it started the playoffs 8-1, and center Nathan McKinnon was on the ice. He played after being hurt blocking a shot Sunday. Previous game in the series, Vegas was down 3-0 in the first, but still won. Vegas advances tonight to the Stanley Cup final for the third time in its 9 years of existence. In the East on Wednesday, Carolina up 2-1, plays at Montreal. Carolina, by the way, 5-0 in overtime this postseason. All 5 wins by a 3-2 score, including the last couple games. Penguins center Evgeny Malkin re-signed to play a 21st season. In the NBA's playoffs, West Finals at 3-2. Oklahoma City, after the Thunder won at home against the Spurs tonight, 127-114. Shai Gilgeous-Alexander, 32 points, 9 assists, 6

0: Deep fashion in a series before the finals.
1: But game five of the Analytics Eastern Conference Finals is tomorrow.
0: Harmon, over, under?
2: Under.
1: Who's in the lead? Is it 3-1 Knicks? Is it 3-1 Cavaliers? Well, is it 2-2? I don't even know.
0: It's at least two wins for the Cavs, according to him.
2: No, that's
0: right?
2: It.
1: Okay. Yeah, yeah. All right, okay. So, is it 2-2 or is it 3-1? Like, are the Knicks backs to the wall?
2: No. It's best of three.
1: Okay.
2: So, preseason odds were the Thunder and Nuggets atop. And then the Cavs were plus 750, Knicks plus 900.
0: I wonder if they're going to hang a banner opening night next year for the Cavs.
1: Analytics champions. And the logo's a keyboard. We got it right there.
2: Not bad.
0: And then just at the bottom, we're leading 2-1. Dodgers were up 15-1 in the ninth, beat Colorado 15-6. 5 home runs for LA, 2 from Mookie Betts, but Kike Hernandez just off the IL. Although he homered tonight, left later with a strained oblique, he's going back on the injured list. Shohei Ohtani left, hit by a pitch on the right hand. The game was a blowout. He will pitch tomorrow. We'll see if he hits. Road wins for Philadelphia, Seattle, and Arizona. Yankees won 15-1 at Kansas City, hitting 6 homers. Milwaukee shut out the Cardinals 6-0. Cincinnati handed the Mets a 5th straight loss 7-2. And Pittsburgh handed the Cubs a 10th straight loss 12-1. And this note, former Atlanta Braves Rookie of the Year Bob Horner passed away at the age of 68. He was drafted number 1 overall in 1978 and went straight to the major leagues and won Rookie of the Year. Horner hit 4 home runs in one game for Atlanta in 1986. He is in the College Baseball Hall of Fame from Arizona State. Back to you.
1: Thank you, Steve. The Jason Smith Show with my best friend, Mike Harmon. Coming up next, the most shocking story of the playoffs of the last couple of months. It is not Knick-related. And also, how easy it's going to now be for LeBron James to go back to finish at Cleveland.
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1: And it doesn't really have as much to do with LeBron. 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
1: That's next. Jason and Mike Fox.
5: 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You want to see Harmon's Cavs? How about Jason's Jets or Knicks onesie? 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
10: 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Yeah. 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
11: You missed him asking Arnie last night that question.
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12: How do you cuck?
10: So, that's pretty good, Arnie. That's pretty good.
12: Thank you.
10: That's pretty good. So, look, we've talked about shocking stories in the playoffs the last couple of months. And this is, look, Knicks in the final, shocking story. I don't know if there's anything more shocking than the Avalanche getting swept in the Western Conference Finals like they did tonight. The Golden Knights win it 2-1. They were up 2-0. Landeskog gets a goal late. But this is a team that was 10 miles better than anybody in the regular season in the NHL. And here you are in the Western Conference Finals. Your goaltending's a little shaky. You get some injuries. And all of a sudden, you don't just lose. You get swept by the Golden Knights. And that is absolutely shocking. I said beginning of the playoffs, if it's not the Hurricanes and the Avalanche in the Stanley Cup Finals, something's wrong. Wow, something went really wrong for Colorado.
11: Do you want to make the Avalanche joke, say the snowball just turns and starts rolling?
10: Snowball effect on the Avalanche, TJ.
11: Because that's really what you got. I mean, that second goal was soul-crushing.
10: Yeah.
11: Right? Oh, just yeah, that yeah, little yeah. in front of the net, little deflection. I don't know how much of the puck he really got, but it was enough to go through the five hole. And you can just see dejected goalie and the shot of the bench, right? As the Knights are celebrating, you see the Avalanche bench, and it's that inevitability that you know it's done. Now, they kept fighting. You eventually scored a goal to make it interesting before the final horn, but... And then the greatest ceremony in sports, the handshake yes. to bid you adieu. But, yeah, no, going back to the beginning of the playoffs, I think I must have heard you say that 100 times. So yeah. you're in shock.
10: Yeah.
11: As much as you've got the elation of your Knicks, the Avalanche going home in quietly into the good night has left you a little bereft.
10: Now, elsewhere, there's been a lot of talk today, and that's why we say we're ahead of the curve. We've talked about LeBron's eventual... return to Cleveland for the better part of the last year and a half. After the Cavaliers get swept out of the playoffs, now suddenly rampant speculation. LeBron can go back there. Now he can finish. All the reasons that we've talked about, he can finish his career there. If they don't win the title, it can still be a farewell tour. But the Cavaliers falling short like this, knowing they need a little bit more, they need something else, now LeBron can go back. And it's actually very easy for LeBron to go back, especially if what we've heard is true, and that's that LeBron is not going to take I'm not going to take the veteran's minimum to come back and play, right? I want to get paid. Donovan Mitchell, who is going to be due a new contract, James Harden wants a new deal. He'll probably opt out of his deal like he's always done, finds a way to keep doing that.
11: Well, but he's got the player option. It's $42 million.
10: I know. He always
11: And after this, it's kind of hard to say, well, I'm not taking the 42 yeah. unless you're extending me. Which becomes a whole other part of the equation.
10: He always finds a way, right? So, Mitchell just watched Jalen Brunson and the Knicks absolutely blow them out of the water. And one of the big reasons they're able to do this is because Jalen Brunson signing his big contract took way less money. Because it's still a ton of money for him, mm-hmm. but he wanted to be able to make sure they had money to go get players. So they can trade and extend Karl-Anthony Towns and OG Anunoby and all these guys.
11: Well, he got to keep all his guys.
10: Yeah.
11: So it's like LeBron, yeah. except these guys can play. Yeah.
10: And Pablo Torre will find out. I'm sure Brunson's the next guy he's going to go look at.
11: He's right? looking after that mentalist and whether he's a fraud or not.
10: Oh, that's after the mentalist, it will be Jalen Brunson. If Donovan Mitchell be able to go and fit in Harden and get LeBron, whatever else they need, he can Jalen Brunson this offseason in his next contract and keep the Cavaliers a winning team, and he would be a hero.
11: I would love to see those three guys together. He's got one more year at $50 million and then the player option in 27-28 that gets to $53.8 million, but eligible for the extension July 1st. It's the way to do it,
10: yep.
11: especially when you're looking at your agent and you're looking around the locker room going, why can't we be like them? Going yeah. full Jerry Maguire.
10: Oh, sure. They try to have the awkward hug and it doesn't work.
11: Yeah. No, yeah. Hey, that's kind of where we're at, though. Yeah. You're going to have to take, that's the team you're competing with. Just yep. like we say in the West, it's the Spurs and the Thunder. You're looking at the Knicks and what they've got built as a core.
10: Look at this. Look at the Knicks now, providing a template
11: Crazy,
10: for
11: right?
10: teams to build who they are.
11: It is a mad world in 2026.
10: Exit out by DeFresca, exit Swollen Dome, the Jason Smith Show with my best friend, Mike Harmon. Coming up next, my buddy Ben Maller. This is Fox Sports Radio. Knicks, yo.
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21: Oklahoma City leads the NBA's West Finals 3-2 after a home win over the Spurs, 127-114. Shai Gilgeous-Alexander with 32 points on free throws. He was 16-17. Game 6 is in San Antonio on Thursday. The NBA's Coach of the Year is Joe Mazzulla of Boston. To the NHL, Vegas completed a 4-game sweep in the West Final, beating Colorado 2-1. The Avs had the league's best record in the regular season. The LA Chargers gave safety Derwin James a 3-year extension. Chiefs quarterback Patrick Mahomes returned to the field at OTAs after his knee surgery in December. Packers running back Josh Jacobs was arrested. He's facing 5 domestic abuse charges. The Dodgers won 15-6 over Colorado. The Yankees were 15-1 winners at Kansas City. And Pittsburgh handed the Cubs a 10th straight loss, 12-1. I'm Steve DeSager.
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26: Well, they call us Wemby, unstoppable. You cannot defend Wemby. You know who can stop Wemby? Wemby can stop Wemby. Welcome in the beginning of another night of the Ben Maller Show. 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It's a different battlefield here at night. 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And we are back at it. Glad that you have chosen to hang out with us. And lead story from pro bouncy ball, we go to the Sooner State. Boomer Sooner, the all-pivotal Game 5. The winner of an NBA playoff series that is tied 2-2 after Game 5 is, you know, goes on to win blah, blah, blah, blah, blah, blah, blah, blah, blah, blah, blah, blah, blah, blah, blah, blah, blah. So it was Game 5 of the Western Finals. The New York Knickerbockers are partying out in the Hamptons as they wait for the finals, which will not start until next week, on Wednesday of next week. This is our Wednesday show. It's still late Tuesday in the West, but it's our Wednesday show, and the NBA Finals will begin next Wednesday. So there'll be a bit of a downtime, which would lead me to believe that we will get a Game 7 in this series, but we're not there yet. Instead, we have to get through Game 5, and that took place on the aforementioned Tuesday night. So SGA and the Thunder were looking to bounce back, if you will, against Wemby and the Spurs. And I don't know if you were watching this game or not on NBC. Boy, Mike Tirico really laying it on thick. Tirico really trying to sell you that this is just such a great matchup and it's so compelling and you must watch and all that. So, it's his job to do that, as the Thunder looking to get back on track after the Spurs took the previous game. So SGA, better known as Shai Gilgeous-Alexander, former Clipper, 32 points. Alex Caruso, the former Laker, the Bald Mamba, had 22. And Oklahoma City, they're so close they can smell it and they can taste it. They're one win away from a return to the NBA Finals. They're trying to go back-to-back and belly-to-belly as they take care of San Antonio in a game that wasn't all that close. 127-114. The Thunder now up 3-2. We are told that you have to win a fourth game to advance, so that means they have not accomplished anything except finding their offensive mojo. OKC was held to 82 points in Game 4, and then just a couple days later, they went out and had 82 points with time left. I think it was about 4 minutes to go on the clock, and they were sitting pretty. So the better story, though, is in the losing locker room, where everyone was yapping about the play of Victor Wembanyama, and not in a good way, as he sucked at a time you cannot suck, which is in the Western Conference Finals, Game 5. And so that is a good jumping off point. Let us discuss the question. Can you put your finger on what went wrong for Wemby and his Spurs in this loss to the Thunder? So I've got Scarecrow, Meet the Press, and Marine Biology. And we will combine all of these things together, and we are going to make chimichangas is what we're going to make. So, A, if you really want to know, and I know you want to know, what went wrong for Victor Wembanyama in game number 5? So he decided, for whatever reason, to be a pacifist. He was a pacifist in this game. And, he was just decided, I don't want to attack. I'm not going to attack. No. He was driving the Mr. Softy truck with the music blaring. And that's what he was doing. And he looked totally distracted. Like he was in the back, and he had a side job, and he was working at Paris Baguette, and he was folding cream puffs instead of folding the defense for OKC, and he actually turned out to be the cream puff. He was the cream puff, if you will. And so that's how that went for much of the game here. It was pretty crazy how bad and just uninterested he was. The word is, I guess, lethargic would be the word we'll use. Lethargic is a good word. It's a solid word. Passive. We've used that word already. Never got going. The parade started and passed him by. He never got going. And you look at it, you're like, whoa, wait a minute. And he wasn't in the flow at all. He was floating on the lazy river having a cocktail. Wemby, I don't think he's old enough to drink, or barely. I guess in France the rules are different, but he was having a lemonade, just doing his thing. And if he slowed down any more, Wemby, if he slowed down any more here, the arena would have gone into sleep mode. Literally. Now, he finished with a performance so flat. How flat was it? Somebody needed to call a tow truck, get some jumper cables. And they tried it at halftime. It didn't work. It did not work. And we talked about this in a previous episode of the show. Dwayne Wade is tossing out there. He's unstoppable. Nobody can stop him. Wemby. Well, he stopped himself. And, man, he played tiny. That was small. He played tiny basketball there. And was like a decoy. 7'4", 7'4", and a scarecrow out in a cornfield. Although he did have the sneakers on. So he had that going for him. Yeah, he did have the sneakers on. He took just 6 shots in the first half. You almost took as many shots as he did. 6 shots in the first half there, and finished 4 of 15. I didn't play in the NBA, and I just do the overnight show. I'm told that is not very good when you take 15 shots and you're the franchise player and you only make 4 of them. And he missed all 5 of his 3 balls. And the saving grace was the fact that he got to the foul line a lot. And that seems to be a common theme in these bouncy ball games. So 12 of 12 from the charity stripe. And so that helped him end up with 20 points, the lowest point total for him, Wemby, in this particular series. Meanwhile, the Thunder, they actually used, I didn't know they had this, they had a 2-for-1 discount code. And how great is that when you get that 2-for-1 discount code and they completely own the middle of the aisle, the painted area, as Chet and Hartenstein, the 2 centers, 2 big men for Oklahoma City, combined for 28 points and 26 rebounds. They were essentially renting out the painted area like it was an Airbnb. And Wemby was content just standing out, and he was like, oh, look at that. I mean, I'm going to pick my finger a little bit, bite my fingernails. I'm going to look off to the heavens and see what's out there. But wait, there's more. Page 2 here. So Spurs guard Stephon Castle was asked about the officials and what appeared to be a bit of a lopsided game. Statistically, coming into this game, The Spurs had shot many more foul shots than the Thunder in this series. On this particular night, the way the game was officiated, the Thunder ended up only with six more foul shots. It felt more lopsided than that. And the foul shooting was pretty even, actually, for the first half. It just gave the illusion that it was lopsided. And when asked about that, I think we have the audio on this, I believe. Yes? Okay. I've got. Oh, wait, good. We haven't told we do. All right. But wonderful. How great is that? We have actual audio. Here is Stephon Castle, his response when asked about the officiating and a bit of a bias. Take a listen.
0: You know, trying to play through it, you know, it's tough. I just think with the way they guard, how physical they are, we don't get that same luxury to be able to play as physical on the other end at times. But offensively, I think we do a good job of screening and playing through it. So I think we create a lot of advantages, but I think we just missed a lot of open shots tonight. Yeah.
26: All right, now, what he did there was a compliment sandwich. You ever had that? I've gotten that. Every weasel boss knows the compliment sandwich. You ever get called into a meeting? We don't really have meetings around here much anymore, but every once in a while we do. In the old days, we used to have meetings all the time. The early days of Fox Sports Radio, management was on our ass all the time. We had meetings all the time. It was a pain in the ass. And you get called into the meeting, and they always start out with a compliment. Oh, you sound great. Man, are you good. And you know what's coming, right? When they say that, I'm doing a meeting with a program director. They say, oh, yeah, sound great. Okay. Oh, yeah, and I did want to mention, you're the biggest a-hole I've ever met, and you suck. By the way, keep up the good work. That's how those meetings go, right? And that's essentially what Stephon Castle did. He's like, you know, he started out kind of nice. And they said, oh, by the way, the money part of the quote was, we don't get the same luxury the Thunder do to be able to play physical as they do at times. So he's like, eh. And then he put a little thing at the end there. So that's how that went. That is how that went. So the question, what did the Spurs guard, Stephon Castle, accomplish by calling out the NBA officials on the way they are giving out justice, court justice in this particular series? So Stephon Castle didn't just call out the referees after this latest game, game number five. This was not your standard post-game whine. It was not that. Castle walked in to the news conference room there in the bowels of the arena in Oklahoma. He wore essentially a suit, not an actual suit. In my head, he wore a suit there, and he was carrying a briefcase. Not a purse like LeBron James. Remember back in the day, LeBron brought his purse to the post game. Very bold of him to do that. So Castle had like a briefcase, and he basically registered to be a full-time NBA lobbyist. And he just criticized the officials. He did the sandwich thing. The criticism was in the middle there. He accused them of favoritism, that there's favoritism with, he did with a smile. It was a nice smile. Is what he did. And he dropped that loaded phrase, which we love doing talk radio, basically saying Oklahoma City gets the physicality privilege. Okay. That's what he said. This is a beautiful, fine, preemptive strike is what it is. It's a preemptive strike, and players know exactly what they're doing. We talked about this in pretty much every game of the playoffs. There's one of these hand grenades that is tossed out, these verbal hand grenades, and this is the one here. And think of it like politics. This is the NBA's version of Stephon Castle going on Meet the Press. You don't just complain. You have a message. You have a message. And Castle's message to Adam Silver was call the game like adults, and it's a bad job by you, and help us out. We need a little help here. And he's playing the long game, although it's not really much of a long game. It's already, we're heading into game six now. He's planting, though, Stephon Castle, the psychological seed, like a good farmer, the seed of doubt to get some different whistles in game six. And I think that will go the way, because the NBA is going to have a lot of downtime if they wrap things up on Thursday. The finals don't start till next Wednesday. they really need a game seven. And so something tells me they'll bring in Scott Foster, whatever they have to do to make sure we get a game seven. If the NBA continues to do what they've done for the last 40 years, we are going to get a game seven. There'll be some very interesting officiating in game number six. Now, meanwhile, Adam Silver, he doesn't have the George Michael sports machine from back in the old days. He has the Fine machine there in New York, and he's warming it up like a 1998 Dell desktop. And so we'll see if this playoff maneuvering does pay off, and there'll be a fine. So he'll get fined. Meanwhile, in the lead up to game five between Oklahoma City and San Antonio, there's a lot of conversation about Shai Gilgeous-Alexander and how foul shot dependent he is, that without that, he's not that great. So NBC's Reggie Miller was asked about this. He sounded off on it in the lead up to the game there, the flopping criticism that SGA has gotten. And Miller attempted to put up a firewall. It's part of the jockocracy, of course, athlete defending athlete. And so he put a firewall up around SGA, saying it's SGA's job to play the game of basketball. Miller said he's not playing the game and officiating the game. Be more upset at the officials, Reggie Miller said, and how they have called it. He's not blowing the whistle for himself, Miller said. Quote continues. People need to stop this. I'm serious, Reggie Miller, Mr. Indiana Pacers said. For as much hate as a two-time MVP gets, this guy has a polished game. Close quote from Reggie Miller. So SGA went out after that endorsement by Mr. Miller, Miller time, and Shai Gilgeous-Alexander went out there and had half of his points. He scored 32, half of them from the foul line. 16 of 17 from the charity stripe in this game. Literally half the points in the game for SGA came from the foul line. So the question, where are you at on Reggie Miller blaming the NBA referees and giving Shai Gilgeous-Alexander a pass, a free pass here for the flopping that is taking place? So, of course, Reggie Miller went down this road. Why? Because if you're old enough to have watched Reggie Miller play for the old Indiana Pacers back in the day, Reggie Miller, when he was playing here, he was known for some sloppy, floppy basketball. He was. Holy Rick Smits, Batman. He practically trademarked it with the Indiana Pacers back in the old days there. And he was like, those matchups with the Knicks, he was like auditioning to do a Broadway show in the 90s. So this becomes a holy mackerel situation because SGA often flopping and gyrating around like a fish out of water. And Reggie Miller acting like it's some kind of marine biology. No, no, no, Reggie. It's not. Listen, it's been going on for a long time. Obviously, it's been going on for 30, 40 years in the NBA. And who knows, likely before that. Bob Cousy and Wilt Chamberlain were probably flopping around. And we didn't know it because the games weren't on TV. And we weren't alive. However, Shai, he's mastered this where he hits the floor on just little contact. Little light contact, and he hits the floor. And we've seen more physicality. SGA falls down all the time. So it's like he's always like surrounded by pillows. They said after the first couple games, about 30% of the time he fell down when he didn't need to fall down. And so it's minimal contact and maximum collapsibility. And it's working. And SGA is not reacting to contact per se. He's reacting to the idea of contact, and the fallout is that, yeah, the referees are the ones calling it, and so why would they help out Oklahoma City, though, right? That's a small market. It's not one of the glamour teams. They're not a particularly attractive team to watch, the Thunder. They're not compelling. They win a lot. Nothing really sexy about the Oklahoma City Thunder, and yet, this guy's getting it. And when you have the cachet, when you have that cachet of being an MVP and winning all these awards, multiple-time MVP, it's a self-feeding situation where they just, now you always get the calls because you get the accolades on your Wikipedia page. And so you get that. But the fallout, though, is not just in the micro, it's in the macro as well. And it's a invasive species that continues to spread. And it's been around for a long time. This is going to create a whole new crop of this activity. One superstar rising to the very top of the pyramid. And by flailing away, right? They flail away. And then all of a sudden, suddenly every blue chip AAU player is practicing their gyrations and their mannerisms. And not their jump shots and not their crossover dribble or anything like that. And so we'll have another wave. Kids are like 8, 10, 11, 12 right now. And those kids in a few years, believe it or not, will be back in the NBA. And they'll be like, hey, I patterned my game after Floppy McFlop SGA, just like him. So this is not basketball. It's pratfall theater is what it is. And this is the Ben Maller Show. If you would like to be part, you can join us right now. We're going to open up the phone lines, abracadabra, hocus pocus, 877-99 on Fox. That's 877-996-6369 as we are hanging out together. Also on the X Machine, at Ben Maller. That is at Ben Maller. If you'd like to be part of the program that way, you can join us and we'll take your comments on social media. Later on this hour, we have the Who Am I game. And next hour, Maller, the third degree. We'll have the Insta trivia. Got the riddle of the day. That'll be coming up in hour number three. Too much or not enough. The Queen of Hearts with Lorena. That'll be up in hour three as well. And Password, the word game of the stars, will be around in hour number four. So we got a lot of stuff to work our way through to navigate the obstacle course of the overnight. Again, 877-99 on Fox. And yes, we are planning, like to alert all the affiliates down the line, tomorrow will be a newbie night. So if you're a regular and you're like, well, maybe I'll call tomorrow. Tomorrow's going to be a newbie night. So that means if you're a regular, you got to call tonight because you're outlawed. You're verboten. On tomorrow's show. We're not doing newbie night right now, though newbies are always welcome, but newbies are afraid to call in unless it's an official newbie night. And this is not an official newbie night. So we have to wait for tomorrow for new calls. Tonight is the same seven people that call every effing night. Yes, they're all lined up right now. 877-99 on Fox. You know I am a sucker for some rhythmic chanting, and we got some of that in the Pro Bouncy Ball playoffs. What was the rhythmic chanting? We'll get to that, and we will do it next.
1: How about shut up?
26: Yeah. Well, no, I can't. See, I can't. Ghost of Eddie, I can't shut up. I got a live read here, and this is the most important part. The monologue was just spam. That was just filler. This is the main event right now. Now, it's the A block. What hour is it?
2: Number one.
26: I can't hear you.
2: Number one.
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0: you're locked in on the Ben Maller Show as we recap the latest game in the Western Finals. As Oklahoma City, one win away from a date with the Knickerbockers. They will have home court advantage, whoever wins the Western Final. Means a lot of really old guys who used to be famous that are now still Knick fans, like 69-year-old Spike Lee. We'll be visiting Oklahoma or San Antonio. In the meantime, we are doing it live all night long on the eve of a newbie night, which is tomorrow. You can be part of the program at 877-99 on Fox. That's 877-996-6369. Also on X at Ben Maller.
1: Hey, Ben, how you doing?
0: Don't talk to me. You want to talk to your cuz, and she's right over there. Say hello to her. FSR Tech Queen. Her name is
2: Lorena. Slide into my chat box.
0: Lorena is her name. She's actually on Instagram more than X. We don't promote that. I don't know what her handle is.
2: Maybe
0: on
2: you
0: it.
2: Should promote.
0: I don't know what it is. What is your Instagram? I don't know. What is it?
2: I don't know. Something like Radio Mouth.
0: See, I don't know either. I have no idea. Coop is here as well at a Bronco fan. Your comments can and will be used against you in the court of sports radio. So please act accordingly as we talk some pro bouncy ball. We had some rhythmic chanting that I love. I can't get enough of it. Truck Stop Fungus writes in and he says, I pass out in my chair after some brandy and I come back to life and you missed your rundown. Well, first of all, Truck Stop Fungus, as I've told you a million times, you do not listen, you schmuck. Okay, you're such a mashugana. Let me tell you something, Truck Stop Fungus. The rundown is an add-on item. That is it. Now, if you want me to start some kind of Patreon or something like that, and you can get the rundown right away, I could do that. This is an add-on item. So you can't bitch about an add-on item. The rundown, and most of the people that listen are not on X anyway.
2: You should charge them 25 cents.
0: I agree. Every day, if everyone just paid me 25 cents, I'd make some money. And
2: you would do it.
0: I'd get fired, but I'd make some money. Yeah. So until the bosses figure it out, I'd be all right, right? In a couple of weeks, I'd get away with that. All right. What do we have? Perito taking a non sequitur, ripping Fernando Tatis. Now that he is off the roids, he has no home runs. I like the Padre apologists that are making excuses for Fernando Tatis, who does have no home runs, although that's not what we're talking about right now. And before we get too deep into the weeds with pro bouncy ball, I did want to say congratulations to the professional hockey team in Lost Wages, Nevada, as they have advanced now. And my favorite coach, and I used to get in battles with Eddie Garcia back in the day, and I love this guy because he's a total, total a-hole. One of the last a-holes left, and I am talking about John Tortorella. And you can say the Golden Knights, who swept away the top team in hockey, the Colorado Avalanche, to punch their ticket to the Stanley Cup Final, and they are the Western Conference champions, third time in 9 years, for the Golden Knights, which I think is a dumb name considering it's in Vegas and they should have had some kind of slot machine or gambling reference. Anyway, the team in Vegas advancing, John Tortorella, can say the Golden Knights did not suck at a time you cannot suck. They were good. They got her done. And so congratulations to Vegas. And now they will await the opponent. And they'll sit back and they'll hang out. And they'll be like, hey, la la la la la la la. Yeah. So we'll see how that goes. But the Golden Knights sweep. Not a single defeat here. Domination situation. And Colorado, I haven't covered hockey in a while, but one of the things is you have to put the puck on the net. You have to get shots on goal to have a chance to score. And they weren't particularly good at that in many games in this series. So congratulations to the Golden Knights, the original professional sports franchise at the major level, big league level, as they win. And now they'll try to win another Stanley Cup there in Vegas. Let's go to the phones and eeny, meeny, miny, moe. Let's say hello to Andrew, who's in Jackson, Tennessee. Hello, Andrew. Welcome.
3: Hey, how's it going?
0: If I was any better, I'd be a Wemby, but not Victor Wembanyama because he didn't play very well.
1: Well, that leads me to my question for you. Just real quickly, off subject, just want to know if you think Colorado Avalanche or Detroit Pistons let their fan base down the most out of those two. But the question for calling in is you played It's Not Unusual coming back in from commercial break, and that leads me to my question. It's not unusual to watch these superstars or so-called superstars hide behind the role players in these so-called pivotal games, and I'm about tired of watching SGA pass it 9 out of 10 times when he gets double teamed. It seemed like Michael Jordan never lended it to his teammates to make this happen when he gets to a pivotal game. So I'm just curious to see what you think is the reason behind these superstars hiding behind their role players when it comes down to these pivotal games.
0: Well, this has always happened off and on, so it's not like it's new. I remember when I covered I was around the Lakers a lot when they had Shaq and Kobe, and there were games that Kobe would suck or Shaq would have a terrible game, and then whether it was Rick Fox or somebody would have a huge performance back then. Even the old school Jordan Bulls, there were games Jordan didn't shoot well, and we only remember the good, not the bad. That being said, when Wemby, by all accounts, is unstoppable, and he's just standing there like he should have paid to get in the arena. He's like a spectator. Like, what are you doing? You got to be more aggressive. I'd rather have Wemby take 30 shots and miss 25 of them than take 15 shots the way he did, and really only nothing in the first half. It's 6 shots in the first half, so it was not good. Thank you, Andrew. Let's say hello to... hold on a second. I got to read this now. Let me see. I don't know. Okay. Ferg Duck says, I've had enough. I am blocking every person who complains about the rundown from now on. There will be no exceptions. You've been warned, Yefimi. Yefimi in Chicago, so I'm sure he's shaking in his boots right now. Rob the Goatman says, did I hear correctly that tomorrow is a nudie night on the show?
2: Ooh la la.
0: Well, now, you trust me, Lorraine. You don't necessarily want to see a lot of these people naked. All right. So don't go there.
2: You ever been to a nude beach in like Italy or something along those lines?
0: Well, I've never been to Italy, so that would be impossible. There are nude beaches in the United States.
2: Oh, I don't have to go to Europe.
0: You don't? No, I don't think you do. Although I've been told, I had a buddy of mine that thought that would be a good idea to see hot chicks. And I was told if you want to see older, middle-aged to really old people, that's where you go. Or you can go to the gym locker room.
3: You're talking about the stateside ones, right?
0: Yeah, okay. I've never been to one in Italy or anything like that.
3: Yeah, I think like in Spain or in whatnot, like it's there's some attractive people out there.
2: That's what I'm thinking. I want to take a Euro trip like that.
0: I believe that's a myth. I think you think that everyone's good looking in Europe. There's plenty of ugly people.
3: Oh, sure. Yeah. Sure. I'm not saying that there aren't, but
0: yeah.
3: I'm saying I think when you go to the beach,
0: I believe you'll be disappointed. I don't know. I mean, maybe you won't be. And I'm happy to report, I'm getting older. I've been doing this a long time, and I'm still amazed when I go to the gym and I see the old guys that just walk around with the chain and nothing else on. I don't think

0: chanting, the fans of Oklahoma City were serenading Victor Wembanyama as he was attempting foul shots, and they were calling him. What were they calling him? Ding, ding, ding, ding, ding, ding, ding, ding, ding, ding. Yes. They were giving him the flopper.
1: What?
0: Flopper. They were giving him the flopper chant. Yeah, they were rhythmically chanting flopper to serenade him. And that became a viral moment. So exciting. Yes, the crowd there chanting flopper during a trip to the foul line. I love rhythmic chanting. I do. Whether it's Herb and Meyer or any of those things. It's just it's wonderful. Even I had that. Ed from Spokane, the great Maller meet and greet we did in Seattle years ago. Ed and Christina in Spokane. Ed had a bullhorn and was wandering around the streets of Seattle, and I was next to him with what a group, what a good-looking group we had there. And I think Robbie, the Mariner fan, I think he joined us. He might have joined us after. But we had a good group, and Ed from Spokane, who has no shame in the bullhorn, was chanting, Ben Maller, listen to the Ben Maller show, you know, that kind of stuff. And the homeless people in Seattle were, I told this story with Nostradinus on the podcast on Sunday, but the good homeless people of Seattle were not very happy. There's many more homeless people in Seattle now than there were then, so they'd be even more upset today. All right, time now for the Who Am I game. This is where we pretend to be somebody else, thus we call it the Who Am I game. And here we go. Joe Mazzulla. Let him play Joe. Joe Mazzulla.
2: Who?
0: Became the first Celtics coach to win Coach of the Year honors since me.
2: Who?
0: Now, Mazzulla's the guy that said he hates the Coach of the Year, thinks it sucks, it's a dumb award, so they, of course, gave him Coach of the Year. Joe Mazzulla becoming the first Boston Celtics coach to win Coach of the Year honors since me.
2: Who?
0: Who am I? That's the question. The answer. We'll get to it. We'll do it next.
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0: you. You're locked in on the Ben Maller Show, and we thank you. You're my favorite person. You are my. You're listening. I love you. Well, not that kind of love.
1: Calm down, Ben.
0: All right. No, it's Bill. Bill. Point that out. Meanwhile, we are on X, as we like to promote. However, the people are much nicer on Instagram, where you can find video clips and photographs never before seen. Get behind-the-scenes photos with a great autograph. Most famous, or not autograph, it was actually a tattoo. Most famous tattoo in the history of the show. And that's at Ben Maller on Fox on Instagram. Lorraine is on there also, but we don't remember her name. And the Facebook page, Ben Maller Show. That's Ben Maller Show. So follow both those accounts. We thank you in advance. All right, back to it we go. We're going to play off the Who Am I game in a minute. And time now for the Tire Rack play of the night. Now, I requested that the play of the night would be something that we didn't have. Unfortunately, the editors did not put this in the system. So instead, we'll go to the Western Conference Finals, Game 5 in Oklahoma City, where the Thunder and Spurs were playing, and SGA was getting it done.
2: Shake guarded by Champagne, playing with four fouls. Crossover, steps back, fires, hang, left three-pointer, looks good, it is! Cha-ching, a Thunder money ball! Thunder avalanching the Spurs, the Thunderstorm is in full force, 7-0 start to the quarter.
0: And that is Matt Pinto, former Clipper play-by-play guy. I know him. 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I asked Coop, I said, can we get a SGA foul shot? 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The way tire buying should be. And here's the Who Am I game. Let him play Joe. Joe Mazzulla becoming the first Boston Celtics coach to win Coach of the Year honors. Since me, who am I? That is
3: who?
0: The question. What is the answer? And let's see. Does anyone know the answer? Well, Wayne in Duluth, he complained about yesterday's show, and he didn't answer the question here. Burger Man's going with Rick Sutcliffe.
3: Who?
0: As his answer. The Miz from Shane in Des Moines. Scrooge is in the younger demo. He's getting older by the day. He's going with Bill Miller as his answer. Mr. Irrigation says Phil Jackson is the way to go. Alf, the alien opiner. Wow, look at that. Good job by you, Alf.
3: Who?
0: You got it right. I have the home field advantage on that. Gordon's Fisherman from Andy in Lionel Lakes, Minnesota. Shout out to Marcel. Mark, the full name guy, was guessed by Shane. Bobby, Key Lime Pie Bobby in Florida, going with Stevie Wonder as his answer. David Hasselhoff, the Hoff, from Rob the Goatman. Victor Wembanyama from Femi. Who else? Ferg Dog says,
3: who?
0: My quickly growing block list is the answer. Ralph Hauk from Analog Al. King Roy says, member of the Fox Sports Radio Alumni Association, Doug Gottlieb is the
4: never heard of him.
0: He banged the table. Yeah, the hissy fit. Yeah. What else do we have? Lily Rose Depp, who is 27 today. Who else do we have? Paige Dan. Jerry in Rhode Island got it right. Bad job by our friend Jerry in Rhode Island. Shame on you for spoiling the game. Mr. Nice Guy's going with the quiz. Dan Quisenberry, old baseball player. CB Meatball says Chuck Studley. Do you have an answer, Lorraine? Up.
1: Sub-zero, Ben.
0: Sub-zero. Wow, that is incorrect. The correct answer, a man who was a big influence in my younger days in media, the great Bill Fitch, who coached the Clippers. But 1980, he was the NBA's Coach of the Year for the Boston Celtics. Bill Fitch is the answer. The Hall of Famer. Rest in peace. Rest in peace. 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
3: Guaranteed human. 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
4: The Vegas Golden Knights completed a four-game sweep in the NHL's West Final, holding on 2-1 over Colorado, the team that had the league's best record in the regular season. Vegas is into the Stanley Cup Final for the third time in its 9 years. In the NBA playoffs, Oklahoma City's now up 3-2 in the West Finals after a home victory against the Spurs, 127-114. Shea Gilgeous-Alexander with 32 points. The NBA's Coach of the Year is Joe Mazzulla of Boston, 62 votes to 29 over the Pistons' J.B. Bickerstaff. To baseball, Pittsburgh handed the Cubs a 10th straight loss, 12-1. The Mets have lost five in a row now. Cincinnati beat them 7-2 in New York. Reds winner Chase Burns is 7-1. Milwaukee shut out the Cardinals 6-0. The Yankees hit six homers and won 15-1 at Kansas City. Dodgers 15-6 over the Rockies. I'm Steve DeSig.
25: Okay, let's get started.
26: Ben Maller saying this.
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26: Saying that.
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26: They held a webinar
28: on how not to play the position. 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
27: A case of some stinky cheese. Welcome in the beginning of another hour of the Ben Maller Show. We are in the air everywhere as we are close together. And we are the snack that smiles back. Coast to coast, border to border, and beyond on the vast and ear-catchingly powerful microphones of FSR emanating live from the brew as we serve up a witch's brew right out of Salem of hot takes, guaranteed human from the world-famous Fox Sports Radio studios, where our friend Jerry from Rhode Island reminds us this hour made possible in part by our friends at Tire Rack. 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And with that, the flag is up. And our lead this hour is from Green Bay, Wisconsin, the frozen tundra. Right there, not far from Lake Winnebago. And the Green Bay Packers, what did they do? Did they do some amazing transaction to get in the headlines? No.
28: The Cheeseheads are filling up the content machine on a sleepy day in May. You're in late May. And if you have not heard, it's a humdinger of a story. It's a legal thriller. Yep. So if you didn't see or hear about this, we have the police blotter. And several people were messaging me, did you do the NFL book 'em? I'm like, no, we were going to bring it back, and we didn't bring it back. And, you know, the wokesters, we had to cancel it because of the wokesters. And we could do it. And I was thinking about, like, ways we could do the NFL book 'em. And I thought what would be even more fun would to have like, a raffle and have – there's 32 teams. If we put a number near all, you know, each team, and then we could have a raffle to do it. Now, that would be fun. That would be, but the offseason's only got a little time left. And training camp begins, it's almost June. Training camp begins in July. Although this is prime handcuff season in the NFL. Like, this is where these boys get arrested. All right, these guys, they got a lot of free time. All right, these guys have a lot of free time, and you bring in a lot of money and women, and those are the ingredients that lead to bad decisions. And sometimes not even bad decisions. Sometimes it's just you're around people that do things that, you know, it's just a weird situation. Anyway, get to the point. All right, so we'll get to the point. Running back Josh Jacobs, who I believe is the team captain for the Green Bay Packers, was arrested, and he was booked on multiple charges of domestic violence in Wisconsin. Now, Jacobs is 28, played for the Raiders for several years, and he was booked and charged with battery, domestic abuse, criminal damage to property, which means he destroyed some stuff of the lady, I assume. Domestic abuse, disorderly conduct, but wait, there's more. Domestic abuse, strangulation, and suffocation, that's a big one, and intimidation of a victim. So according to jail records, the strangulation and suffocation charges, you might imagine, that is... Oh, that's going to get you in some real big trouble, and that is a felony. The other four charges are misdemeanors. Jacob's being held without bond, we were told, on late on Tuesday, without bond. Police originally were dispatched to his home. How about the fact he's spending the offseason in Wisconsin? I assume he spent all the time. I mean, it's possible maybe the Packers had some workouts or something like that, but this happened in Wisconsin. And on Saturday over the weekend, and he was not arrested immediately. Normally, you're arrested right away, as I understand it. You don't normally wait a couple of days to investigate. In this case, they did, and then 3 days later, the thing happened on Saturday, and then they waited till Tuesday to put handcuffs on and give a mugshot to Josh Jacobs. All right, so that is a good jumping-off point, not for the Green Bay Packers, but for the talk show. So let's get into it. Let us discuss the question. Here's the question. Just how much trouble is Packers running back Josh Jacobs facing over this domestic violence arrest in Wisconsin? So my observations on this, I've got saltwater crocodile, doggy bag, and fax machine. And we will combine all of these things together, and we are going to do the hokey pokey. And put one foot in, we're going to take it out, we'll do the hokey pokey. All right, so number one. All right. Now, first of all, listen, you can't be beating people up. So obviously, if he did it, you know, he should pay a price for that. You can't be putting hands on people. That goes without saying. However, you can hop, skip, and jump around misdemeanors. Happens all the time. We get all worked into a lather in sports talk radio about people getting arrested, and then it's misdemeanor. It's nothing. In the big picture, if you're rich and you get a misdemeanor, it's nothing. All right? You know, felonies, they don't do a recess. There's no recess on a felony. All right? So in the grand scheme of the legal system, in this country, misdemeanors are like a mosquito bite. I don't really worry about a mosquito bite, although the deadliest thing in the world is the mosquito. And yet, they don't make any movies about deadly mosquitoes, right? There's none of that. There's no intimidation or anything like that. The mosquito kills more people than anything. But the context is like a mosquito bite. Now, a felony unlike a mosquito bite, which is a misdemeanor, a felony is like a saltwater crocodile, an apex predator, flesh-eating monster of the sea, if you will, the sea of misery. And that's what this could be. And it's not just a legal hiccup. It's a legal Himalayan expedition is what this is. And so domestic violence cases are not simple. I mean, very almost never simple. We've talked about it a lot. I went into sports radio and I've talked a lot of legal cases over the years. Domestic violence, though, they're always messy. Think of it like a potluck and there's no labels and you're trying to guess what the F the food is. And it's always a he said, she said. There's almost never video of what happens, right? Even in this age of video. So it's a he said, she said situation. It's rarely black and white. It's almost always 50 shades of gray with these. And it's like, who do you believe? And in the end, the key often comes down to physical evidence. And that's the part that doesn't lie. It doesn't blink, physical evidence. It doesn't forget. It doesn't do drama. And while it might go away, meaning if there's bruises and things like that, the photographs, they last a long time. Now, page two. So the Packers running back, Josh Jacobs, if you missed the beginning here, has been arrested on a domestic violence charge, a bunch of charges against Josh Jacobs. Now, through his attorneys, he released a prepared statement, And here is the statement from David Chesnoff, the attorney. Said, quote, Josh vehemently denies the allegations. And this matter is in the early stages of investigation with important evidence that has not yet been made public. We ask for fairness and restraint while the judicial process takes its course. Close quote. That is the attorney being paid by the Green Bay Packers running back, Josh Jacobs. That is David Chesnoff. So the question, how do you pick apart this prepared statement from Josh Jacobs' defense attorney and vehemently denying the allegations in that prepared statement? So the statement, here's the way I'll break it down. So it's exactly what you get when you are a $47 million professional athlete and you can afford to hire a top-level defense attorney, right? And you hire a lawyer whose retainer has commas in it. And you just do. And you don't bring in a guy. This guy, I looked him up. I really didn't know much about this attorney, David Chesnoff. He looks right out of Central Casting. If you think of like I think he's in his 70s. He's an old, like he's a mob attorney guy from Vegas. Like he fits all the cliches of attorneys, defense attorneys. The guy over the years is the go-to guy. Mike Tyson hired him as a defense attorney. Cardi B, Shaquille O'Neal are among the celebrity clients that have hired him. If you're a celebrity and you get in legal trouble, who are you going to call? Many of these people call David Chesnoff, and he is a caricature of a Vegas defense attorney. He is. And he's got the hair, the look, the whole thing. And this isn't about really justice. Most of this stuff is not about justice. I've learned that as I've gotten older. When you have a lot of money and influence, it's about the wiggle. Wiggle, wiggle, wiggle. It's about wiggle room is what it's about. And when you look at it, money doesn't just talk here. It negotiates like a doggy bag filled with cash. It gives you a lot of wiggle, a lot of wiggle when you have that money. And so that statement, which was prepared by the defense team for Josh Jacobs, that to me was a message. It was a secret dog whistle for the district attorney's office, the judge, anyone else who likes to campaign and get donations for certain offices in Wisconsin, because the system bends for people that have resources. It's like justice is blind. It also loves direct deposit. So it really loves direct deposit. When the quote was vehemently denies from Josh Jacobs' attorney, and when you say that, you know, it's not just attorney speak, if you will. It's more than that. It's code. It's code. We're buying some time here while we negotiate a safe landing, the landing zone. And spare me the whole early stages and all that stuff. I don't want to hear about that. That line that they toss out claiming that there's important evidence not yet made public. Let me tell you what my experience when an attorney, as my understanding of this, when an attorney says that line, that important evidence not yet made public. When I hear that line, that almost always means what? It almost always means we are hoping that something is out there that will surface that will help us, because we got nothing right now, right? And we really want something that helps us so we can get a sweetheart plea deal, because that would be great. The felony strangulation charge is the whole enchilada, and that's what all this is about for the Green Bay Packers running back. Everything else is window dressing, and it's nothing in comparison. As a first offense, as far as we know, Josh Jacobs does not have any kind of criminal record that we could decipher other than some speeding tickets. So that is a Class H felony. What does that mean? That means that Josh Jacobs faces up to, that's a weasel term, up to 6 years in the Gray Bar Hotel, better known as prison, all meals paid for, free gym access and television, and you get a roommate, and also and or a $10,000 fine. So the goal of the defense, rather obvious here, is to get the downgraded felony from a felony to a misdemeanor, and then the migraine headache will go away a little bit, and you're still facing some NFL punishment. However, that's going to be rather small compared to actually going to jail. And again, if you did the crime, you do the time, and we'll see how this plays out. Now, final point. I got to mention this because we've talked about these stories so many times over the years, and it just does not end, and there's no end in sight. So the team has entered the chat, the team from Northern Wisconsin, in a prepared statement of their own provided to state-sponsored NFL media, now run by ESPN. The Green Bay Packers said, "We are aware of the matter involving Josh Jacobs, and yep, as it is an ongoing legal situation, we will withhold further comment." Ding, ding, ding, ding, ding, ding, ding, ding, ding. Question. What did you make of the Packers' rather generic statement regarding Josh Jacobs and his arrest? So the Packers' statement, let me break this down. I'll slice it and dice it. So the Packers' statement on Josh Jacobs has all of the emotional warmth of the manual for the refrigerator in your kitchen. It's a YAWN situation, a yawn. It reads like the Green Bay Packers, that football team from the frozen tundra. The Packers bravely stepping forward to say absolutely nothing at all. Absolutely nothing at all. The crisis management Swiss Army knife of damage control. And all professional sports teams, not just NFL, all professional sports teams remain undefeated in the category of say nothing while pretending it's something. And this is another example of that. The statement, it wasn't written by some modern executive. This prepared statement, it was ghostwritten by a fax machine from 1987. Okay. It's just a reminder that the NFL, the most consistent performer in the National Football League is the copy and paste key. Every professional sports team has this quote with blanks in it, and they save it. It's like, well, we are aware of the matter involving blank, as it is an ongoing legal situation. We, or insert team name, will withhold further comment. Always been like that, right? It's as long as I've been around, this has been the thing, and just copy and paste it and keep humming along. La la la la la la la la la la la la la la la la la la la. Yeah, exactly. And so it's the four-step crisis lullaby, is what it is. It's the classic four-leaf clover. Now, why do they all do this? Because you A, acknowledge the story exists, so you're acknowledging it. B, you avoid admitting any kind of wrongdoing or liability. C, you buy time. And D, you prevent quotes from becoming evidence later. Because you really said nothing. It's not like the defense team or the prosecution is going to say, well, we'd like to enter in as evidence, Your Honor, this quote from the Green Bay Packers. No one's going to do that. It's nothing there. There's no meat on the bone. And it's also traditional courtroom advice going back to the early days of the court system back in the Roman times, where you say as little as possible while acknowledging that you are aware of said issue or in layman's terms, let the legal process play out before doing anything. It is the Ben Maller Show. What do you think is going to happen here? I've seen everything that I could find about the Josh Jacobs story, and it's really hanging on that felony. It depends on what kind of physical evidence they have at this point and what kind of check, or as we said, a doggy bag Josh Jacobs can cut for some people that are trying to win elections in Wisconsin and have some influence over the judicial system in the state of Wisconsin. You got to know who. I just love the fact that he knew right away to contact his lawyer. Did the Packers have this guy's number? Did Josh Jacobs have it? This is also the guy, the attorney that defended Henry Ruggs, the guy that killed the young lady and she burned up in her car with her dog. And this is the attorney that defended him. And Henry Ruggs about to get out of jail, I guess, apparently. It is the Ben Maller Show, 877-99 on Fox. That's 877-99-6-6-3-6-9. If you'd like to be part on X at Ben Maller. Tomorrow's a newbie night, so if you're one of our regulars, you want to call up, or if you're a newbie and you want to get your reps in right now, you can do that. 877-99 on Fox. Tomorrow, the official newbie night. 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So we have a price gouging update and no show. Price gouging update and no show. We'll get to all of that, and we will do it next. 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Is there a leprechaun in the building? Do we have
5: number two?
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0: later this hour, we will have Maller to the third degree, also the Insta trivia. Chatting right now with the police blotter story from the NFL, the captain of the Green Bay Packers, Josh Jacobs. He's got some explaining to do. Yes. I don't know how your Tuesday went. I'm going to go out on a limb and say Josh Jacobs has had better Tuesdays. He was arrested on a domestic violence charge, a bunch of charges. So we talked about that, and we'll get back into the conversation. In the meantime, you want to join us, 877-99-ON-FOX. That's 877-996-6369. You can say hello on X at Ben Maller. You can chat it up with Lorena, the FSR tech queen.
1: Hi, Bill.
0: Quiet. Quiet time. It's like a library.
1: No.
0: How dare you. Going to HR. Koopaloop, a Bronco fan. That's a Bronco fan.
2: I eat the rest of it and get fat.
0: Yeah, clearly. Your comments can and will be used against you in the court of the Maller Militia, the Kangaroo Court. Back to it. Coming up later, we'll get to price gouging and nowhere to be seen, not around. Nowhere to be seen, not around. We'll get to those stories as well. And late night drug tester writes in, he says, I'm really surprised you don't have more ad reads for bail bondsmen. I'm sure you are the number one radio show listened to by officers and the perps they are hauling to jail.
1: That's a good point.
0: You know, we do very well with the good guys and the bad guys. They love the show. And I have heard from police officers that have said that they have pulled people over and they've ended up arresting them for like DUI and stuff. And they've had our show on while they're ending up getting arrested, like in their car, like as they were driving around. And so I have heard that. King Rory writes in from Wisconsin. He says, do you think this silly little legal issue will be wrapped up by June 21st because Jacobs has a youth football camp in Green Bay that day? Or should I tell my friend he should ask for his money back? That's a little tough. It's May 27th today.
1: No bail, right?
0: No bail, yeah, yeah, no bail.
1: Not looking good.
0: Yeah, that's a tough one. This is going to go on for a while. Mark the Walker writes in. He says he's in Rochester. Legend on the show, Mark the Walker. He says handcuffs are running rampant lately in the NFL. Just ask Mike Vrabel and Diana Rossini. Yeah, but that was all for fun. You know, that's nobody got arrested. That was just some playtime. You know, they were having a good time. Let's see here. Yefimi in Chicago says, can't express employment professionals get Weed Man a job? That is the ultimate test. Well, Weed Man would have to want a job. See, the whole thing about express employment professionals, if you want a job, they will help you get a job. That's the bit. Weed Man is very content to sit around all day watching YouTube videos. That's what he likes. That's what he loves. He's all about that action. Now, Chip in the Q's writes in and says, A+. Chip was at one of the original Maller meet and greets we did years ago in Syracuse. Chip was there. Dale was there. We had a professor from Syracuse who showed up, a couple other people. So it was a good time. Anyway, Chip in the Q's says, A+ on the Maller monologue. If Josh Jacobs goes to prison for this offense, not only will he be provided with three hots and a cot, but also all of the make and whoopee he probably will not want. Yeah, I don't know that he'd want that. He might. Who knows? He might get involved in it and be all about that action. Mr. Irrigation writes in. He says, I believe the best justice money can buy is the term you were looking for. I gave you a version of that. I just used other verbs and words and all that stuff. That's how that went. Mr. Irrigation, how dare you? Mikey Cano, don't you know, says 702 Mafia. Supermarket Steve says, I really miss the NFL Book'em. So does anyone, my idea was, since it's kind of late in the game and all that, and it would be unfair to have a round robin draft, if we did the bingo version of NFL Book'em. That would be completely legal, right? Coop, your thoughts as the producer of the show. My vision here, I think we have a bingo thing at the Maller Mansion. So I'll bring it in. I got to make sure there's 32 little balls in there. And then we'll assign a number. If we do this, we'll assign a number. Everyone will get a number. Or each team will have a number. And then we'll just randomly pull out the numbers.
1: Pick numbers.
0: Exactly.
1: I like this idea.
0: It's a good idea, right?
2: Well, are you...
0: Okay, so now Coop's already pausing. He's already pausing. There's no need to pause.
1: Why are you pausing?
2: I'm just asking a question.
0: What?
2: Because in previous years, you've done ridiculous things like...
0: There's no ridiculous things.
2: Yes.
0: That's bullcrap.
2: You have... arrests that have already happened before the draft apply to the team that you get.
0: Yes. Yes, that's the rule. It's even...
2: That's so ridiculous.
0: That's not ridiculous.
2: I mean,
0: that is not ridiculous.
2: It was ridiculous.
0: It's a blind lottery.
2: It was ridiculous before. I mean, it's not as ridiculous if we're doing this bingo thing.
0: Yeah.
2: But in the past, it was blatant cheating by you.
0: It was no cheating at all.
2: Okay.
0: Past
2: arrests counted, and then Ben would be like, and it's my name on the show, so I draft first.
0: Well,
2: and then
0: he picks the team
2: that's got a bunch of arrests already.
0: If they whack me, you guys will still have jobs. I'll be out of work. You won't be out of work if they get rid of the show. You'll work with some other jabroni that's here. So I have more liability here, okay? Come on. Anyway, all right.
1: Are we going to make actual bingo cards with like the different...
0: No, it's a bingo. It's a thing.
2: She's never played this. She never played the Book'em.
0: So the Book'em is we each go around. We used to have an update person. Now the room's dark over there. So it'd just be the three of us.
1: Eddie.
0: And then we'll break it down. And so there's some math involved in this. Are you good with math?
1: I'm okay.
0: You're okay. So there's 32 teams, and there's now. Are we going to add a listener, or should it just be us, or should we have a listener be part of it?
2: Oh, but then which listener gets to be?
0: Right? Then it becomes a problem. And then somebody will get upset and annoyed.
1: That could also be a draft lottery. What are those little, you take all the names and put them into the little board and they go, bring.
0: Yeah. You know? Yeah. So if there's 32 teams and then you divide that by three, then we would each get like 10 teams.
1: 10, what if there's two wild cards?
0: 10 and a half. There's 32. So somebody's going to get one less team. So let's do the math. So if we have then 32... If we bring a listener in and we divide that by four, that would work. The math would
2: make it Marcel.
1: I love Marcel. That's
0: not a bad idea. All right. So, yeah, I think it works better if there's a fourth person because then it's eight. Each gets eight teams rather than an odd number of teams. So, all right. So we agree we should bring this back to Book'em. It's late in the game, but if we do it this way, it's legal. Nobody can bitch about it, right? There's no funny business going on.
1: I like it.
0: All right. Wonderful. So Supermarket Steve and all you other guys who are complaining about the Book'em, we'll bring it back. Yeah, Yefimi says you got to bring it back. Big board, all that stuff. Now, are we going to do this in alphabetical order? Well, we'll figure that out later. Let's go to the phones. Andrew. Big night for guys named Andrew on the show. Andrew is in Bakersfield, California. Hello, Andrew.
3: Hello, Ben. Analytically, I stole the hot wings.
0: I did see some more crap that was put on the refrigerator regarding the hot wings. Although I did not have a chance to catch Jason. He took off right after his show, so I saw him, but I didn't have a chance to talk to him. He sprinted out of the building, likely upset because of the chicken wings.
3: Yeah. So in honor of Ben Simmons' championship and not trying to be hurtful, but your inability to pronounce Shai Gilgeous's middle last.
0: Well, my pronunciation's fine. I think you should go get your hearing checked.
3: Okay. Well, that's an option. But I have a nickname for Shai Gilgeous. It's Shai the Fish Gilgeous Alexander. Okay.
0: Okay.
3: Imagine a trout.
0: Yeah. First of all, that's tremendously stupid. That's my first thought.
3: Okay. Great. Now let me imagine a trout standing on its tail at the right elbow. I picture a left-hander, and he's got his side fin holding the ball. Yeah. He flops to the right, he flops to the left, and he shoots the ball.
0: Yeah. How about you imagine my right fist heading towards your forehead? How about that?
3: Well, I would dodge, you know. I'm quick.
0: Aren't you blind? I thought you couldn't dodge that. I could, no?
3: Well, I can sense
0: Oh, you can sense. Oh, you have increased.
2: He's like Daredevil.
0: Okay. Yeah, because I've heard that when you go blind, your other senses reach a higher plane. Is that correct?
3: Right.
0: Yeah.
3: Yes.
0: All right. Good. All right.
3: But Shay the Fish. All right. Thanks.
0: Never call again. All right. All right. Thank you. Go away. Hang up on yourself. He'll call tomorrow. He's not a newbie. He'll call tomorrow. Let's go to Steve, who's in South Carolina. It is the Ben Maller Show. Hello, Steve. Welcome. This is the part you talk,
4: Steve. Steve from South Dakota.
0: Oh, what did I say? Did I not say that? South Dakota? Yes. Hello, Steve. That would be you. This is the part you talk here. Oh, by the way, the price gouging. We have a price gouging update. They're now estimating for Game 3 of the NBA Finals at Madison Square Garden, the Knickerbockers, and right now the Thunder, maybe the Spurs, if they come back and win, that two tickets now they're saying could sell for over $1 million. Most expensive NBA final seat ever if that actually does happen. You don't seem impressed by that, Steve, in South Dakota.

0: This is not my daughter, but I understand one. What you're saying. I hear your point. You didn't call about that. What did you call about?
1: I called about Jackson Dart. You know, I served airborne infantry. I wore two berets, a green one and a black one, before they gave them to everybody.
0: Well, thank you for your service.
1: You're welcome. But here's the deal with Jackson Dart. I fought for everybody's freedom.
0: Okay.
1: So
0: what? What does that mean?
1: Say whatever you want. I don't care. This is America.
0: Oh, yeah. You can do what you want. But we live in the age of social media now, Steve, where everyone gets to complain about everything. So that's
1: well, I know. Yeah. But you got to figure out there's 340 million people.
0: Yeah.
1: So if a couple hundred people are, who cares?
0: No, it's something to talk about. Jackson Dart's going to be fine.
1: Oh,
0: and you know, the way this works, you've been around longer than me, Steve. If Jackson Dart is good, no one will care. If Jackson Dart sucks, people will care. So it just depends how you play. If, as long as he plays well, he's got nothing to worry about. If he stinks, then they'll say, but look at this. So.
1: You know, it's like me. I think Bob Gibson's the greatest pitcher ever played. I'm sure you got 10 others you think that are way better.
0: Well, it depends what, like playoffs or regular season. I hear you, because in your life experience, Bob Gibson was the greatest of all time and all that, and I got you. All right, I got to go, Steve, but call anytime.
1: Hey, but I just want to say I do like your show.
0: So thank you, Steve. I appreciate that. We're here for you, buddy. You want to hang out with us, come call up whenever you want. We'll give you a dopey nickname. You can be a character in the show, okay, buddy?
1: All right, man. All right. You have a great day,
0: brother. You too, buddy. You, brother. There's the great Steve in South Dakota. It is the Ben Maller Show. We've got Maller to the third degree. By the way, the no-show, not around. Where'd he go? Jacoby Brissett, not attending the Cardinals OTAs. He's trying to get a new contract, except he sucks. That seems to be a problem. It's like being the lowest-rated talk show host trying to get a new contract. Well, they can get somebody else to be the lowest-rated talk show host. Time now for the Insta Trivia. And here we go. Only 21 players in Major League Baseball history have hit 4 home runs in a game. And that's since 1900. Me and only Eugenio Suarez are the only players with 4 dingers in a game that we lost. Again, 21 players in baseball history have hit 4 home runs in a game since 1900, and Eugenio Suarez, Eugenio Suarez is his actual name. I call him Gino. And blank are the only players to hit 4 home runs in a game and have their team lose. That is the Insta Trivia. The answer, we'll get to it. We'll do it next.
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2: 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The Odd Couple with Rob Parker and Kelvin Washington. 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

0: 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We're competing against these highly promoted daytime shows that get all the marketing budget. In fact, the company doesn't even include this show in a lot of the marketing for Fox Sports Radio. So we need your help. Help us out. Do us a solid. Yes, Ben Maller Show on the YouTube thing. Time now for the Insta trivia, and here we go. So there's only been 21 players in baseball history that have hit 4 home runs in a game. And since 1900, blank and Eugenio Suarez are the only players with 4 dingers in a game where they lost. So, again, 21 players all-time in baseball have hit 4 home runs. But since since 1900, only Eugenio Suarez and blank have hit 4 home runs in a game their team lost. So that is the question. What is the answer? Erno Rubik's from Rubik's Cube is the answer. Matt, the Warrior Raider A's fan from Maller Prop Guy, and sometimes about a Tom Brady roast. We do miss him. Yeah, a legend. Who else do we have? Burger Man got it right. Bad job by him. Beer Drinking Brian from Shane in Des Moines. Frank Thomas, who's 58 today from Late Night Direct Tester. What say you, Lorena?
1: Dopey.
0: Is it Dopey? No, it's Bob Horner who died on Tuesday. Now we can push back Maller to the third degree, Coop, if you want. You want to push it back? You want to do it?
2: Sure.
0: All right, we'll push it back. For timing reasons, we are going to push, and really for ratings reasons, because we are ultimately worried about the ratings. We want to have the highest ratings possible for Maller to the third degree. So we're going to time shift. We'd like to alert all the affiliates down the line. We're going to time shift Maller to the third degree. That'll be coming up here next
1: hour. Make sure you update that on your rundown,
0: yeah,
1: Ben.
0: Yeah, I'll send that out so that that guy eating chili in his tidy whities, the truck stop fungus guy.
3: This is my nightmare.
0: Yeah, he gets that updated. Mike McDonald had a farm, E-I-E-I-O. He's also the coach of the Seattle Seahawks, and he was asked about having to go back after winning the Super Bowl. He said the Seahawks mindset is, he said, quote, "We want to run it forward," is what it means. He said they want to run forward. Does that mean that they're not going to get any help from the referees this year on phantom two-point conversions, which is what they got last year against the Rams? That's what fueled the Seattle Seahawks. I know J.J. and Renton shaking his head, but that's the reality. They got a phantom 2 points. Is that not going to happen? Did we not get that in the script this year in the NFL? Is that right?
4: We are.
0: Hey, it's Maller here. 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
18: Oklahoma City leads the NBA's West Finals 3-2 after a home win over the Spurs, 127-114. Shai Gilgeous-Alexander with 32 points. On free throws, he was 16 for 17. Game 6 is in San Antonio on Thursday. The NBA's Coach of the Year is Joe Mazzulla of Boston. To the NHL, Vegas completed a 4-game sweep in the West Final, beating Colorado 2-1. The Avs had the league's best record in the regular season. The LA Chargers gave safety Derwin James a 3-year extension. Chiefs quarterback Patrick Mahomes returned to the field at OTAs after his knee surgery in December. Packers running back Josh Jacobs was arrested. He's facing 5 domestic abuse charges. The Dodgers won 15-6 over Colorado. The Yankees were 15-1 winners at Kansas City. And Pittsburgh handed the Cubs a 10th straight loss, 12-1. I'm Steve DeSager.
19: Freaking Mallard. Yeah.
0: over the top, in your face.
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0: I don't care. 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
19: You want concise? You want accountability? Then you want Ben Maller.
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0: The Green Team and a Dream, as I yell over the music here. Welcome in the beginning of another hour of the Ben Maller Show as we are in the air everywhere. Cheek to cheek as we are deliciously dense. Coast to coast, border to border, and beyond on the vast and majestically powerful microphones of FSR emanating live from the ride. It's a bumpity bumpity night and a bumpity bumpity ride on the rocky road. Guaranteed human from the world famous Fox Sports Radio studios, where Wayne from Duluth complains that there's too much energy. Wayne would like a boring talk show host to do boring talk radio. 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And with that, we're back at it here in this hour number three as we are side by side. Bloving it. We have Maller to the third degree time shifter. We have the riddle of the day. A lot of bits. Too much or not enough. The Queen of Hearts. It's heavy on the bits. If you want to send a question in for the Queen of Hearts, do that right now. Hashtag Queen of Hearts. And we'll use that later on as well. And too much or not enough. Our lead this hour, though, is from Boston, where the Boston Celtics were eliminated by the lowly Philadelphia 76ers. How embarrassing in the first round. However, the awards are given out based on the regular season. Head coach Joe Mazzulla, who famously called the NBA's Coach of the Year award stupid. Well, did you see what happened? I think you can tell what's about to happen here. If you haven't heard yet, perhaps not. Well, Joe Mazzulla was given the NBA Coach of the Year award. Yeah, let him play Joe. Let him play Joe. And the quote that he gave during the season, he said, don't need it. When asked back a few months ago about possibly winning the NBA Coach of the Year, he said, don't need it. I think it's a stupid award. Joe Mazzulla said they shouldn't have it. And it's more about the players. It's more about the work that the staff puts in. It's just that simple. He said, I really don't ever want to be asked or talk about it again, he said. It's just that dumb. Dumb, da dum, dum, dum. So the players play. It's all about them, Mazzulla said. Quote continues, the staff works their asses off. I'm grateful to have them, close quote. So that is a good jumping off point. Let us discuss the question. Give me the word. I love words. Give me the word for Celtics coach Joe Mazzulla being named the NBA's Coach of the Year after calling the award, quote, stupid. So my views on this, I've got Six Pack, Gopher, and HGTV. And we will combine all of these random things together. And we are going to pick somebody's brain. I don't know who, but we're going to pick somebody's brain. So now, first of all, the word that we are going to use here is a word that Al Michaels used to use all the time. The word is farcical. That is the word we're going to use, farcical. Joe Mazzulla basically told the NBA world, keep your stupid trophy. I don't want your trophy, is what he said. He yelled. And the league looked at him. The people that vote for this, the media elites in the NBA looked at this, and they looked at him and they said, nah, you take it anyway. It's your award. You talk about the dramatic irony. It turns out that following a complete roster overhaul, one that saw the Celtics say bye-bye to core pieces like Kristaps Porzingis, Drew Holiday, and average Al Horford. They also lost Jason Tatum for 62 games because of, snap, crackle, pop goes the Achilles. And the Boston basketball team still finished second in the Eastern Conference before they were decommissioned in the opening round of the playoffs. So apparently Joe Mazzulla hates the Coach of the Year award so much, I guess he went out and won it to kind of prove a point, is what he did, unless he had no intention of winning it. He just seems like a very, like a space cadet. There's a lot going on with Joe Mazzulla. There's a lot of things going on here. Or it's the universe, the football universe, rewarding pure indifference. Just absolute indifference. Now, this is classic modern marketing. It's like the anti-brand officially becomes the brand as the rebels out there. And only in a place like Boston do you call an award stupid. Multiple times, the Coach of the Year award stupid, and you win it anyway. That's what happened here. And then still look, I'm sure, visibly annoyed if you can find Joe Mazzulla, who's likely hanging out with some Buddhist monks somewhere up in the hills. And so Joe Mazzulla accepting the highest individual coaching honor, the Coach of the Year. And the exact same way that if, like, you were a teenager and your mom and dad got you for Christmas or Hanukkah a six-pack of socks, you would be disgusted. You would be so freaking annoyed. You're like, I looked forward to this all year, and you got me socks. But yes, you need socks. I know I need socks, but that's not a gift. I don't want that gift. That's not a good gift. That's something you buy in June or July. You don't buy socks in December. What's wrong with you? All right, secondly, to Cleveland, the autopsy continues on those choking cadavers who embarrass themselves. So much so, Dick and Dayton hasn't called in a while. He's so embarrassed by the Cleveland basketball team, unless he doesn't even know they lost. So the fallout from the Cavaliers getting a broom shoved up their caboose, if you will, by the Knickerbockers. Now, we have learned that the team, that would be the Cleveland basketball team, has decided on the future of Kenny Atkinson. Are they A, going to fire Kenny Atkinson, B, going to retain Kenny Atkinson, or C, haven't decided yet? So the answer, reveal answers, according to Shams Charania, he tells us it's B. So if you pick B, you're a winner. Kenny Atkinson is going to return as the head coach of the Cavaliers for a third season. He is coming back. So the question, can you explain what message the Cavs are sending by retaining Kenny Atkinson as the head coach after being absolutely embarrassed in the Eastern Conference Finals? So you absolutely quit. That team quit, and you're going to keep the coach. So by keeping Kenny Atkinson on the payroll after getting the broom here, what that did, all right, it sent a message, an unmistakable message. And the message it sent from the ownership and the front office is, we are very happy with compliant. We like compliant. We love analytics. And we want our coach to be analytically driven and just repeat the dogma that we have. And this is our perfect coach because we've got a bunch of nerds and they decide when guys play and how many minutes they play. And this dodo brain over here just does whatever he's told. He's a middle manager and not a feel of the game coach. Not, hey, let me do the eye test. No. So they chose the process over the pulse because that team had no pulse against the Knickerbockers in the Eastern Finals. And they decided, I want obedience over on-court instincts. And same thing with Joe Mazzulla. in Boston, although we're talking obviously about the Cavaliers here, and they're saying, hey, we do not want a traditional coach. We don't want a traditional coach. We want a mere messenger pigeon to repeat the company line, to protect the data department. That is what we want here. And Atkinson, at this point, he is a corporate gopher, is what he is. He's printing PowerPoints out and nodding on cue. That's the move here. Cleveland is doubling down, down, down, down. They're doubling down on a guy who defended James Harden's defense. Now, I realize these coaches are supposed to stand by your players. When somebody is that guilty of malfeasance, they go completely AWOL. You don't need to defend them. You need to rip them is what you need to do. He blamed team concepts rather than lack of defensive ability. And Atkinson also famously said the thing that will haunt him, like a poltergeist, the rest of his career. Kenny Atkinson said that after three games, the Cleveland Cavaliers analytically had the lead in the series. That expected shots made, and the analytics said that they had won. That's the guy, the ownership said, we love this guy, we want him back. The Cavs didn't lose the series. They lost the algorithm, unfortunately. And so it's not a guy coaching. That's a guy guzzling the nerd Kool-Aid. Can I have more? No, you've had too much. I want more nerd Kool-Aid. Give me the nerd Kool-Aid. Come on. Come on now. That's what that is. Now, back in my day when I was a young pup, if your team got swept and gave up and quit, like choking dogs, somebody lost their job. The coach normally lost their job. Instead, in the modern era in Cleveland, you are rewarded. You just rewarded a guy who refused to call out the obvious failures of his star players because he's intimidated about their feelings. Because they're soft. He's admitting the players are soft. Otherwise, you'd call them out. And Atkinson's flaw is this absolute obsession with analytics. And absent of instinct, that's the issue. Ignoring his lying eyes, if you will. Trust the model. Trust what, if we shoot the shots in certain spots on the court, we're going to win the game. No, we lost. You lost all the games, dummy. And it's like Joe Mazzulla would say, control the controllables, which made me want to poke his eyes out. Control the controllables. The Cavs organization would rather be right on their tablets where they have the analytical programs. They'd rather be right on the tablet than right on the scoreboard. All right, final thought. We now go to the Oregon Trail, where Sports Business Insiders tell us that this guy Tom Dundon, who? Well, Tom Dundon owns the professional basketball team in the state of Oregon, and the expectation is he will do everything in his power to move the Trailblazers out of Portland. Is essentially giving an ultimatum to the wokester moonbat politicians in Portland that regularly allow the lunatics to take over that fine city. So the public financing, it's essentially, hey, give us some public financing, what we want for our arena. We have a list of demands. And if you don't meet our demands, then we're going to leave. And NBA owners never ever reject a relocation. And the reason they don't reject the relocation is because they want to have the option to stick it to some local politicians and possibly move their franchises. And they also get paid. There's a relocation fee that teams have to pay when franchises relocate. So the question, do you buy the scuttlebutt about owner Tom Dundon taking steps to say bye-bye to Portland for the Trailblazers? So if you follow this story at all, the Blazers fired around 70 employees, many of them longtime employees. And the owner got up at the dais, did an interview and said, yeah, you know, we don't want any of our employees to be bored. We want them to do more work, which just sounds like the radio business. Holy crap. Anyway, so he's cut so many corners. How many corners has he cut? He's got so many corners here. He's basically running the franchise like an episode of HGTV's Flip or Flop. That's what this is, right? Cheap paint, cheap labor, and then boom goes the dynamite. You sell the franchise to some other politicians. You get the tax breaks you want, and you relocate the franchise somewhere else. Now, there's a theory going around that Tom Dundon would like to get the Blazers to Seattle because that's going to be an expansion team. He said, well, I can move the Trailblazers. I'm guessing the people of Seattle would rather have the team called the Supersonics back if they do get pro bouncy ball again. So anyway, he's cost-cutting and all that. It's a warning label. And what does the warning label say? You don't lay off that amount of employees, long-time loyal employees for your team. You don't cancel T-shirt giveaways and outlaw two-way players from traveling and demanding everyone checks out of their hotel room and they don't have to pay extra fees and all that. You don't do all that stuff unless you're preparing to crank up the old boombox and play Elvis Presley's Heartbreak Hotel, which means it's going to be Heartbreak City. That's it. We've seen this movie many times over the years, the old St. Louis Rams, the Montreal Expos. You can look at the big board there. You starve the market, you blame the market, you abandon the market and move on. That's what the Sonics did. They had that oil baron that came in from Oklahoma. I said, well, I want money for a stadium and all this stuff. It's like the sequel. It feels less like an arena negotiation and more like a hostage video where the hostage is the leaders, the people of Portland. And it's a shakedown. They have really good lighting, though, so it's not like not bad lighting. It's good. They have good lighting. And Tom Dundon will smile. This guy's going to smile at you. He's going to shake hands. He's going to tell you, I'm not doing this. I'm not going to relocate the franchise. And then very quietly, he's going to slide a letter, a legal letter, demanding that the franchise get X amount of dollars or they're going to relocate across the table like it's a check at dinner. And you got to give the credit card and all that stuff. So taxpayers, get ready. Dundon asking to get a blank check and a foot rub. Good luck on that. Good luck on that. You can practically hear the Mayflower moving vans in the parking lot. It is the Ben Maller Show. And you know what you can hear right now? You can hear the big voice guy right now. Here you go, right there. Hit that big voice guy. Hit that button. That's the button. That's it.
1: It's Maller.
0: Yeah. How about that?
1: To I heard about third it. Degree. This is when Big Ben gets grilled.
0: And the Coop Da Loop.
2: Well, Jason Kelce said on his podcast that the NFL has always been synonymous with Sundays and that Sunday always being an event helped the NFL get as big as it is. And now he's worried that the league is getting away from that with all of these different games across different days of the week. Ben, do you think that's a bad thing?
0: It's not a bad thing. It's times change. The NFL wants global domination. That's what they want. And it's like picking in the brain. What are we going to do tonight? We're going to take over to dominate the world. That's the NFL's mantra. And so it's really just squeeze every dollar out of TV. I know why the NFL's doing it. Right? They want more money. TV's like, all right, you've fully monetized Sunday and Sunday night. So let's do Monday. Give me a Wednesday. Give me a Friday. And so that's why they're doing it. They're greedy. There is a breaking point. I don't believe we're near the breaking point yet. I will tell you, these international games are going to piss a lot of people off when every team's playing international games. That'll be a bigger problem than playing games at different days of the week. Next!
2: Jaylen Brown made the All-NBA second team for the second time in his career, but he felt like he was snubbed for first team honors.
0: Yeah.
2: During a live stream, Brown suggested it has something to do with, quote, how I use my platform, and that he's not the most liked player in the media. Ben, do you think those things have anything to do with it?
0: In his head, yeah, like he's convinced that he loves playing the victim. A lot of these, they love playing the victim. Oh, my God, the world's out to get me, and this is going to be the driving force for Jaylen Brown and all that stuff. I don't believe it's that deep. He was good. There were other players that were ahead of him at his position, and so that's why Jaylen Brown didn't make the first team All-NBA and all that. But now he can play with a bigger chip on his shoulder, so it's good for the Celtics. Next!
2: Several teams reportedly expressed interest in Kawhi Leonard at the deadline, and now it's being reported that he's drawing interest again. Kawhi is being linked to the Heat, the Warriors, and even the Detroit Pistons.
0: Yeah.
2: Ben, do you think Kawhi leaves L.A.?
0: Yeah, I'm fine if they trade. Kawhi, he actually played pretty well this year, and he played a lot and all that. I just don't trust the guy, and I'm over it. All the excitement, all the optimism with Kawhi Leonard, he has been such a dope with the Clippers, where he doesn't care about basketball. He cares more about his no-show job than he does playing for the Clippers. I'm fine if they get rid of him. I'd trade him to the Pistons because they have younger players who the Clippers can get. And the one thing about Ballmer, though, he's always gonna have a competitive team. He's not going to tank, so I'm happy about that. They'll get some decent talent in return for Kawhi Leonard wherever he ends up. And if somebody's dumb enough to trade for Kawhi, knock yourself out. You got to pay that bill for that no-show gardening job. All right, there it is. Mallory, third degree. How did we do?
2: You passed us.
0: That is a win. Put it on the board. Winner, winner, winner. Chicken dinner. Time now for the Mallor Riddle of the Day. Here's the Mallor Riddle of the Day. Here we go. This is the Mallor Riddle of the Day, and nobody else has this. All right, so Steve Sarkisian, head coach at Texas, went viral recently goofing on, Ole Miss. So the most popular major for coach Steve Sarkisian's Texas Longhorns is blank. The football team is blank. That is the Mallor Riddle of the Day. The answer, we'll get to it, and we will do it next. However, it is the A blockity blockity blocky, and I'm trying to count what hour we're at right now. Let's see.
3: Here. Number three.
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0: Dollar Show as we continue on all night, every night during the week. And I do need a game show contestant. If you'd like to play, call right now at 877-99 on Fox. We have Too Much or Not Enough. A few minutes away, we'll pay off the Maller Riddle of the Day. You can answer that on X at Ben Maller. The Queen of Hearts coming up later this hour. Hashtag Queen of Hearts if you're able to spell that. Most of you can't. If you want to send a question in for Lorena, we'll also take some calls. We'll open up some lines at that point later this hour. So a lot going on. You can say hello to Lorena, FSR Tech Queen.
1: Hi, Bill.
0: No. Eat your little snacks.
1: No, leave
0: me alone.
1: Do you want some chips, Bill?
0: No, I'm fasting. Do not bother me. And Koopaloop at a Bronco fan. That's a Bronco fan. Your comments can and will be used against you in the kangaroo court of the Maller Militia. So deal with it. Deal with it. Back to it. And here's the Maller Riddle of the Day. Steve Sarkisian somewhat recently went viral taking a shot at Ole Miss. He said that they had the top major at Ole Miss was basket weaving. And so people looked it up. And said the most popular major for Coach Steve Sarkisian's Texas Longhorns football team is blank. All right, what is it? That's the question. All right, does anyone know the answer? We go to the great unwashed here to try to find said answer. And Funkology, guessed by Rob the Goatman. What do we have here? Team Marcel, guessed by Shane in Des Moines. I did see Donut Kelly pop up. I haven't seen her in a while. She popped up on the radar I saw earlier. What else do we have? Let's see. A page down. Basket weaving from Josh in Nebraska. Regional studies of exotic dance from Late Night Drug Tester. Well, of course, many of us study that. What do we have here? Page down. The major is the five knuckle shuffle from Bobby in Florida. Driver's Ed with Blind Scott from Random Ryan in Carolina. Boogity, boogity, boogity, boogity, boogity, boogity, boogity, boogity. Far Out Dave going with massive Micronesian mosquitoes making many mini mysterious molasses meatballs mashing something else. Yeah. Sock knitting was guessed by Ferg Dog. That's his answer. Housekeeping from King Rory. Horticulture with a minor in a tomato plant development. Oh, look at me. I'm hanging out with Earl Weaver. Well, that's pretty cool. That's nice of Earl to take me to his tomato garden. Intro to pole dancing, guessed by Robbie the Mariner fan. What else do we have? Let's see. Page down. Majored in engineering so they can build a basement in the Alamo. Well, the Alamo's not in Austin, but I get what your joke is still funny. Basket weaving 101 from Donkey Sausage. Costume technology from JT the Wingman outside Knoxville, Tennessee. Bill says, I didn't understand the riddle of the day, so I can't give you a real answer. Yeah, got it. Because it's always very important to give a real answer. Sex Ed from Courtesy Flusher. How to slice bread from Trucker Joe. We in here talking about slice bread. Can't read that. All right, Lorena, do you have an answer, Lorena? Do you have an answer?
1: I was going to go with American Sign Language.
0: American Sign Language. Fine answer. Unfortunately, that is incorrect. It turns out the most popular major for the Texas Longhorns football team. I didn't even give the... What are you doing? I had to give it the answer.
1: The answer.
0: No, the answer is not the football team. What are you doing? My God, at least wait. The answer is physical culture and sports is the major for the Texas Longhorns football team. 19 players have that as the major. Now, technically, if you want to get technical, the most popular major is no major listed. 49 Texas Longhorn players have not listed a major. So technically that would be, yeah, it's odd like that. It's odd like that. All right, you know what's odd? Not odd is a game show. And here we go.
2: We've endured too many of these.
3: Is it too much or not enough?
4: Enough already.
0: All right, so we got a couple people lined up to play. And one guy hung up already. So I got the ones and the twos. I got to go one or two.
1: Number two.
0: Okay, well, you have picked our guy, Jimmy, from St. Paul. Hello, Jimmy.
4: Hey, what's going on, Ben? Good choice, Lorena.
0: Jimmy, how's everything in St. Paul?
4: Good, man. Good. It's just same old, getting hot here, so enjoying the sun a little bit finally.
0: Make sure to enjoy those mosquitoes.
4: Yeah. I haven't seen it yet.
0: Oh, no? Don't they say, when Minnesota, when I was there, they said it's beautiful in the summer. It's the land of 10,000 lakes, and it's also the land of 10 million mosquitoes. Isn't that right?
4: Pretty much.
0: Yeah.
4: I've seen more wood chips than mosquitoes so far.
0: Oh, is that right? Are you working right now, Jimmy, or what's going on with you?
4: No, I'm at the gym.
0: Okay.
4: I'm in recovery from running a half marathon Saturday, so.
0: All right. Well, good for you.
4: From that.
0: It's a humble brag right there. So you just did a humble brag.
4: Yeah, it is.
0: Yeah. Well, good luck, Jimmy. It's too much or not enough. If you go 5 for 5, you will get the game named after you for a week. But all you have to do is get 3 out of 5 right. Question, let's see, number one. The Knickerbockers have a +250 point differential in 14 postseason games this season. Is that too much or not enough for the New Yorkers?
4: Not enough.
0: Jimmy said not enough. He whispered it, and that's still right. It is, you're correct, not enough. And the Knicks are at +271. This is the highest playoff point differential in pro bouncy ball history. Question number two. The Knicks are the third team ever with more than 10 consecutive playoff wins. Is that too much or not enough for Jimmy in St. Paul?
4: That's not enough.
0: He says, not enough. Let's find out. Right again. Not enough. They are the fifth team, joining the 17 Warriors, the 99 Spurs, the 01 Lakers, and the 89 Lakers. So just like that, you're up 2-0. Only one more right answer, Jimmy, in St. Paul to get the bag. Here we go. There are 15 players in professional baseball batting .300 or better so far this season. Is that too much or not enough?
4: I said too much.
0: Let's find out. That is correct. Right again. There were only 14 players in professional baseball hitting .300 or better. That's it. So you've already won the game, so you got a golden ticket. Congratulations. We'll keep going. Question number four for Jimmy. He's at the gym. He did a humble brag. He ran a half marathon over the weekend. How'd you do in the half marathon? You do okay?
4: Hour and 45 minutes, not bad.
0: Not bad. Is that
4: 49-year-old?
0: There you go. You saw it, right? Middle-aged guy, 49, busting his ass out there. Here we go. Question number four. There were 4 teams that had 120 or more penalties last season in the NFL. Is that too much or not enough, Jimmy? You've already won. We'll try to get you that extra golden ticket.
4: That's not enough.
0: Let's see if he's right. That is correct. Right again. There were only 6.
1: You are killing it.
0: He is dominating here. Are you cheating?
4: No, a little bit.
0: Can you see the paper? No?
4: Okay. A little bit.
0: Okay. The answer is not enough. There were 6. The Cowboys had the most with 133 penalties. Here we go. Last one. This is it right here, Jimmy, in St. Paul. Chet Holmgren. Question 5. Chet Holmgren.
4: Hometown boy.
0: That's right. Chet Holmgren had his 6th double-double of the playoffs on Tuesday for the Thunder. Is that too much or not enough? Jimmy, you've already won the game. We'll name the game after you next week here, Jimmy, if you get this one right.
4: Chet, I'm going to say not enough.
0: You sure about that?
4: I'm not confident.
0: You sure about that? You want to go that direction?
4: You're going to swing it? Okay, too much.
0: What's your final answer?
4: Not enough.
0: You sure?
4: Yeah.
0: All right. I tried to talk him out of it. Let's find out. No, that's wrong. It was too much. I tried to help you. You didn't listen to me. Bad job by you. You didn't trust me. But you did get, you won the game. You got a golden ticket. So congratulations. The answer was too much. That was only his 3rd double-double.
4: All right. Shout out to my kids, Grace, Laney, Joey, Emmy, and Allie.
0: All right. That's a lot of kids. You've been very busy. Look at that. Unbelievable.
4: All right, man.
0: All right. Yeah. Good job by you. All right. Thank you. Go away. All right. There he is.
1: He's running marathons in the streets and in the sheets.
0: Hello, man. a very fertile man, Jimmy, in St. Paul, man. Yes, he's that's good for him, man. All right. It is the Ben Maller Show. We've got the Queen of Hearts.
1: Number one in fathers.
0: Yeah. Anything you're looking for here, the Queen of Hearts? You want people to call up here? You want questions only on the
1: Oh, my gosh. Twitter. Phone calls, questions on Twitter.

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0: for the Queen of Hearts. Hi, Ben.
1: Oh, is that me? Is that?
0: Hi, Ben.
1: So this is the part. Yeah.
0: Yeah.
1: All right.
0: I would give advice this week, but I think it's pretty obvious. Keep your hands to yourself.
1: Okay, there you go. Late night drug tester writes in, says, is having my name tattooed on another guy's arm attractive to ladies, or could it give them the wrong idea?
0: Well, it could just seem like an odd coincidence, you know?
1: A coinky dink?
0: Yeah, but you know, sometimes leprechauns, they get names tattooed on them.
1: I've heard that. Yeah, let's see here. Here's a question for you, Lorena. Is it okay to, let's see here. I don't know. There's a word misspelled. Split. I guess, is that a check, or are women expecting every guy to be a sugar daddy? That's from.
0: Can you rephrase that from the beginning?
1: All right. So, yeah, is it okay to split the check, I guess, is what he's asking here.
0: And, yeah.
1: Oh, it is.
0: Oh, yeah, 100%. You don't always have to pay for the bill, but don't make it seem like you're a sugar daddy. Unless you have a lot of money, you aren't a sugar daddy, okay?
1: However,
0: if you do have enough money, it probably isn't going to bug you if you don't split a meal where she's probably only paying about $35 anyways.
1: Well, isn't the rule generally, it's a sliding scale of how attractive you are. The more attractive you are, the less you have to pay.
0: That's debatable.
1: I disagree. I believe that's been proven. Key Lime Pie Bobby from Florida writes in, says, should I be offended if women only use me for my Disney annual pass?
0: No.
1: No.
0: I think Disney dating is so fun. And once again, using you for your Disney annual pass, are you getting them in with your pass? Or are you just getting them discounts with your pass? Or are you able to go on dates because you have a pass? All very different things, you know? Yeah.
1: Mark the Walker from Rochester writes in. He's out walking around. He says, if money were not an issue, what would you do?
0: If money were not an issue?
1: Yeah. What would you do? If you said endless amounts of money? No? No?
0: Huh. Well.
1: Yes?
0: I would probably go on a very long vacation.
1: Would you go on a cruise ship for like a year and just go around?
0: No, not a cruise. No, because cruise, I don't like being stuck on a boat like that.
1: Okay.
0: The ocean all around me actually makes me very nervous for more than 3 days. Mm-hmm. But no, I would definitely want to travel and see all different areas. Mm-hmm.
1: Okay. You just go travel.
0: Yeah.
1: I got you. All right. Let's say hello to Quinzel in Oakland. And he is next up on the segment we call The Queen of Hearts with Lorena. Hello, Quinzel.
2: Hey, what's going on? How's everybody been doing, man?
1: Hanging out, hey, living large.
2: Hey, yeah, for sure. Hey, and big thing I wanted to tell you, that was when you were shutting up the callers.
1: Hold on a second. Let me wake you up here. Hold on. Let's wake up, Quinzel. Let's wake up. Maybe I'm going to give you some I'm going to give you some smelling salts right now.
2: I'm out of work, yo.
1: Okay.
0: Why do
1: all right, go ahead.
2: I was trying to say thanks when you heard you shout my name out when you were talking about.
1: Well, that was not a shout out. That was a mention. I don't do shout outs. That was a mention.
2: Okay. I forgot it.
0: I think that took you almost 40 seconds to say.
2: Yeah, but I was going
1: to
2: ask.
1: All right, you have one sentence to get the question out. One sentence.
2: One sentence. Okay.
1: That's it.
2: Since I had lost my.
1: All right, I'm moving. I can't handle it. Hollering James is going to ask you. Hello, Hollering James.
3: Hey, Lorena. I'm struggling with some ladies, and I don't know what to do.
0: You're struggling with ladies, as in multiple ladies?
1: Well, he is Rico Suave. The women can't keep away from him. He's so popular.
3: No.
1: They love a fat man. What?
3: That's not true. That's not true, Benny. And I'm no sugar daddy, because I'm on a fixed income.
1: Okay, we'll move on from that.
0: Well, then maybe you should get a Disney pass like Bobby in Florida, and then women can use you.
1: All right. Blind Scott's got a good question. Hello, Blind Scott on the north end of Boston. Blind Scott, it's a segment we call Queen of Hearts.
4: Yeah, I'm actually in the shower right now. What should I do with myself?
1: All right.
0: Make sure you clean in all the crevices.
1: Soap and water.
0: Yeah, and make sure you wash between your toes, too. Right, a lot of people miss the feet, and you need to clean your feet so that people can, you know.
1: JT the Wingman says, what is a bigger chick magnet, a motorcycle or a boat? Yeah, that's a good one.
0: Oh, probably a boat.
1: Really? I think motorcycle.
0: Nah, motorcycles, I always think.
1: Now, there's women
0: die.
1: That get really into motorcycles.
0: And then also,
1: too.
0: I can't ride your motorcycle because it's going to give me helmet hair.
1: The no boat bueno. thing, it's a, it seems like a good idea, but it's a pain in the ass to have a boat.
0: I like the boat.
1: I know, but it's a pain in the ass to have
0: like
1: a boat.
0: I like the boat.
1: It doesn't matter. It's a pain in the ass to have a boat.
0: But they're nice.
1: It depends what kind of boat.
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13: Ah, 1971. 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Soul Train had just started chugging along. Everyone had a lava lamp for some reason. Weeble started to wobble, but as we all know, they don't fall down.
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13: 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There was also the Vietnam War and a growing nationwide movement protesting it. Across the country, people were speaking up, and the more they did, the more they learned about the hidden underbelly of the most powerful law enforcement agency in the land. I'm Ed Helms, host of Snafu, Season 2, Medburg, the story of a daring heist that exposed J. Edgar Hoover's epic FBI snafu. 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
21: A man convicted of first-degree murder will no longer face a death sentence after an appeals court ruled the state of Oklahoma can't prosecute him.
22: 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Patrick Murphy says the state can't prosecute him because the murder happened on his tribe's reservation. 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
4: The Vegas Golden Knights completed a four-game sweep in the NHL's West Final, holding on 2-1 over Colorado, the team that had the league's best record in the regular season. Vegas is into the Stanley Cup Final for the third time in its 9 years. In the NBA playoffs, Oklahoma City's now up 3-2 in the West Finals after a home victory against the Spurs, 127-114. Shea Gilgeous-Alexander with 32 points. The NBA's Coach of the Year is Joe Mazzulla of Boston, 62 votes to 29 over the Pistons' J.B. Bickerstaff. To baseball, Pittsburgh handed the Cubs a 10th straight loss, 12-1. The Mets have lost 5 in a row now. Cincinnati beat them 7-2 in New York. Reds winner Chase Burns is 7-1. Milwaukee shut out the Cardinals 6-0. The Yankees hit 6 homers and won 15-1 at Kansas City. Dodgers 15-6 over the Rockies. I'm Steve DeSager.
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5: 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So we're back at it. The NBA game went to the team from Oklahoma, so we are now one more Thunder win away from the Knickerbockers and the Thunder from down under in the NBA finals. If San Antonio can win on Thursday and then win again on Saturday, and something tells me there'll be a Saturday, and then we'll have San Antonio versus the team from New York. So there's that. Also, the Vegas Golden Knights are back in. My guy Tortora back in the Stanley Cup final as they have swept out the top team in hockey during the regular season, the Colorado Avalanche, eliminated. That is not what we are talking about, though. Those are all fine stories, and there's nothing wrong with those stories, although we are not discussing them. Instead, we are going to turn our attention to the courtroom. Now, we talked earlier about the arrest of the captain of the Green Bay Packers, Josh Jacobs, and this is a different courtroom. This is the biggest courtroom in the land in this United States of America, in Washington, D.C. Big legal news for the NFL. If you did not see it, you might have missed it. The Supreme Court, the almighty, all-powerful Supreme Court, denied an appeal from the NFL to keep the former Dolphins coach, current Vikings defensive coordinator Brian Flores' discrimination lawsuit against the league from going to trial. Say what? Now, the NFL had asked the high court to intervene and instead allow the case to be handled through arbitration. However, the Supreme Court justices refused to intervene. They said ixnay on that. We're not doing it. Now, Justice Brett Kavanaugh dissented from the decision. However, it didn't matter. He was the only one to go against the majority ruling to not hear the case. Much too busy there in the Supreme Court to be bothered with trivial matters of the NFL. So that is a good jumping off point. Let us discuss the question. You make the call. I love those commercials. I'm old. I love those old commercials. You make the call. Who benefits from the Supreme Court's ruling, Brian Flores or the NFL? So my take, I've got Infinity Gauntlet, Willy Wonka, and Bass Pro Shops. And we'll combine all of those random things together. And we are going to have a smorgasbord of the Baba Ganoush, and then we'll have some gabagool, and that's what we're going to have. So to kick off here, just keeping it real, Brian Flores did not just win a ruling. He did not just win a ruling here. What he has done, this is a massive, I cannot stress, like we talked about this many times over the last couple of years, and I said, well, there's no chance Brian Flores is going to win this. There's no chance. Well, now he's got a chance. He can actually win this lawsuit. And what he's going to do is make a lot of big shots at the NFL very, very nervous. Flop sweat, a lot of these lawyers on retainer, finger biting. Here's why. Because Brian Flores, defensive coordinator of the Vikings, has won access to the NFL's internal operating system. That's what the Supreme Court allowed to happen here. By not stepping in, it's on. Like Donkey Kong. This is going to federal court in Manhattan, not the NFL's kangaroo court. We're talking the federal court. To use football jargon, the NFL just lost home field advantage. They're a warm weather team. They got to play in a dome. They're used to playing in a dome and all that, warm weather. They now have to break it down for those of you a little slow. So the Supreme Court, as I understand it, says, listen, that was a good try. That's a good try by the NFL, but you don't get to grade your own homework. Not this time, you mashuganas. You don't get to do it. You don't get to run the courtroom just because you run the world of sport in America anyway. So I'm going to use some Ben logic here. Now, the Ben logic on this, when the NFL fights this hard, and they really have been battling to avoid the daylight, it's because the emails that they know are there are radioactive. Radioactive. Think Chernobyl. Think Chernobyl. Bunch of old rich guys sending email. Now, Brian Flores just unlocked the Infinity Gauntlet. Congratulations. It's Discovery with a capital D. Discovery. And you're talking about text messages, which I don't think is going to be that great because these are old people and they don't text as much as young people. But text messages, emails, smoke signals, all that. All that and a bag of chips. Whatever they got during Discovery, go out there with a reconnaissance mission and get everything. So this is the NFL's worst nightmare. I'm telling you. It is. It's going to be a public trial. And it's like all your dirty laundry, you kinky little, you know what, all your dirty laundry, all those funny outfits you wear in the bedroom, they're all out in the clothesline. And the NFL is going to see, they're going to have all their stuff seen by the world here. And the settlement, and the Brian Flores is coming, not about the settlement and all that. I said, we'll see. Now, Kaepernick said the same stuff. He took a check. So we'll see if Brian Flores is willing to push this to the end. The case now moves, as we understand, to court in Manhattan, federal court. Brian Flores will get his discovery, as we said. The NFL will get a colonoscopy. So I hope they enjoy that. All right, now, furthermore, so give me the wide-angle lens, the wide-angle lens, because the tentacles on this story don't just stop at Brian Flores, and he's not the only one involved in that lawsuit claiming some violations of the Rooney Rule and this and that, and the, you know, the NFL's a bunch of racists and all that. So, all right, the question, is it true? Is it true that John Gruden, yes, that John Gruden, the former Raiders head coach, who just happens to be on a TV in the studio right now, that John Gruden is sitting pretty because of the Supreme Court punting on the Brian Flores case? So I'm nodding my head. Yes, I'm nodding my head. Yes, the Supreme Court didn't rule against the NFL. They just refused to save the NFL. And the trickle-down economics certainly help John Gruden. They do, by declining to hear the appeal and say, we're just not going to be bothered with this. We have to do like real stuff that the Supreme Court's supposed to do. Well, okay, so Brian Flores, in this high court, they essentially told the NFL, hey, handle your own mess and make sure to do it in public. Go down to the public square and do it in public. And so if you're John Gruden's lawyers and John Gruden himself, you are grinning from ear to ear. You have a Cheshire Cat smile from ear to ear. You're so excited. The NFL didn't just lose. They have gotten pantsed by the Supreme Court, and they were going commando. So everyone's seeing everything here. Arbitration is the NFL's comfort food. They love arbitration. Can't get enough of it. The Supreme Court just said, hey, you're fasting. I'm

0: taking the menu away. Well, that's not nice. If the league truly had nothing to hide, arbitration would not be their emotional support animal. The NFL's emotional support animal has always been arbitration. Everything's baked into arbitration. Every contract, the boilerplate contract in the NFL, includes the legalese at the end saying any dispute, if you're at loggerheads, goes to arbitration. And now that is starting to turn. My entire life, this has been the way that business was done. If you had a beef with the NFL, this is how it operated. And so now we're at, wait a minute. So Brian Flores ruling, it does, obviously, listen, it doesn't win the Brian Flores case. It doesn't win the John Gruden case. Those will still have to go through the actual courtroom and all that stuff. However, it absolutely strengthens and gives a much better foundation. The pillars are stronger. The terrain that you're fighting on, you're talking about open court, real discovery, no secret bunker of arbitration. You know, none of that. And, you know, discovery is the boogeyman. And the NFL, they're hearing some footsteps. They're hearing some footsteps of the boogeyman. John Gruden's lawyers, they just got from the Willy Wonka chocolate factory their own golden ticket. So congratulations. You got a golden ticket. You got a golden ticket. So they'll be able to snoop around the book of secrets from the NFL. And the NFL is, think of it like this. The analogy would be the NFL is downwind from a toxic vapor cloud, and John Gruden is chuckling and holding a fan pointed right at the NFL. And it's another example. It's another example of the NFL being brilliant at football and very messy, very clumsy at everything else. I will guarantee you, they did not imagine a world with all the money they've paid to politicians and judges and things over there. They did not imagine that they would not be able to get arbitration when they wanted arbitration. However, it appears here we are. All right, last thing, to Florida we go, where there's an NFL quarterback complaining. That would be Jacksonville's Trevor Lawrence. Jacksonville had a great regular season, and then he sucked at a time he cannot suck in the playoffs against Buffalo. Anyway, Trevor Lawrence says he is tired of getting asked one specific question. You want to take a guess what that question is? You got it? You see it? You didn't see it? Okay. So Trevor Lawrence says he's annoyed that he keeps getting asked if he likes playing in Jacksonville. Lawrence said the answer is yes, and he gets asked that question more than any other question. Lawrence has been now with the Jags. He's been just a Jag for 5 seasons, and he's got a monster contract, $275 million. Question, why do you think the national football media is obsessed with asking Trevor Lawrence if he's happy in Jacksonville? So I've established, I know some of these people, they're some of these weasels in the media. Some of them are my friends. Some of them don't know who I am. Some of them I do not like. Sam, I am. However, it's because these guys, most of them live in New York or L.A. and all that stuff. They're elites, media elites, and they just assume that true happiness only exists when you're within 12 miles of an Irwan, you know, that expensive bougie market. If you got to be within about 12 miles, and then you're good. Then you're in good shape. And the media, the football media, they act like Jacksonville is a FEMA camp. I'm telling you. Like they treat, it's the 47th. Media market in the United States, market number 47. And many of these people assume that Trevor Lawrence is living in a treehouse behind a Bass Pro Shops. And that's what he's doing. Well, no, he's actually got a big mansion and all that. And so he's in good shape. It's actually smaller. Jacksonville is smaller in terms of media market than Kalamazoo, Michigan, Norfolk, Virginia, and Albuquerque, New Mexico. And the NFL, they have three markets that are technically smaller based on media and television audience than Jacksonville. That would be New Orleans, Buffalo, and the smallest of them all in Green Bay. And I'm pretty sure nobody's going around asking these other quarterbacks. Well, nobody knows who's the quarterback for the Saints. Right? So who's that? We know who Mr. Love is in Green Bay and the quarterback in Buffalo, Mr. MVP guy. Josh Allen, and Josh Allen just waxes loquacious all the time about how much he loves Buffalo and all that. And Jordan Love, nobody really asks him that because the Packers are a legacy franchise and whatnot. So people that live in New York, they think choosing Jacksonville is like choosing a tiny house over a mansion. And yeah, so yeah, it's charming. It's got to be temporary. You're just passing through. You're just passing through. However, like, what is Trevor Lawrence supposed to say? It's always one of those, what's he supposed to say situation? Like, yeah, actually, I'd rather live in the Tenderloin District than here. Come on now. He's 26. He's married. He's low maintenance. And I believe he's from a relatively small town outside Atlanta, out in kind of the boonies in Cartersville, Georgia. I'm not saying it's a one-horse town. I don't think they have 10 horses. You feel me on that? So to him, I would think if you grew up in a relatively small town in Georgia and you played for Clemson in South Carolina, then Jacksonville's got to be like Times Square in Manhattan or something like that, Midtown Manhattan. It's a beach town. There's no state income tax. And you're not exactly out there chasing bottle service if you're Trevor Lawrence at this point in your life. However, if Trevor Lawrence ever admitted that he hated it in Jacksonville, then the media, social media would spontaneously combust. Burn, baby, burn from the hot take validation. It is the Ben Maller Show. If you'd like to be part, 877-99 on Fox. We've got some legends lined up. We'll go through these calls here at 877-99 on Fox. Also on X, at Ben Maller. That's at Ben Maller. So a media quagmire. What happens when a number two is really the number one? What do you do when the number two is really the number one?
1: Number one.
0: That's right. We'll get to that, and we will do it next. However, it is the A Block. We go now live to the Lorena Theater in Sherman Oaks, California, San Fernando Valley, on iconic Ventura Boulevard. And we'll try to find out what hour it is.
2: Number four.
0: Man, you get the full show. You get the jazz hands. Mm-hmm. Is that because you ate chips out of the vending machine? Is that why you were fueled by
2: and
0: the chips?
2: And now my fingers are spicy.
0: What kind of chips you get?
2: I got the spicy munchie bag.
0: Yeah. You should, if you really want to piss off management, get the bag of Cheetos and then don't use a napkin and then press all the buttons
2: so they turn
0: orange.
2: Uh-huh.
0: That would really piss off corporate. They would love that. Yes. All right. 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

0: baby. Bill Miller and you, it is the Ben Maller Show. We thank you for hanging out with us. We've been here all night. Many of you only here this hour. I get it. You're sleeping. You have normal 9-to-5 jobs. You're getting up early. You're a grown-up. You're trying to beat the traffic. Good job by you. However, if you want to help us out, an act of kindness, yeah, well, make sure to subscribe to the Ben Maller Show podcast. Yeah. Do us a solid. We got these corporate muckety mucks that keep track of how many downloads we get and how many minutes you listen and all that nonsense, which I guess is a big deal for the company. So help us out. And also, you can be part of the show if you want to right now. How do you do it? Well, very simple. Call up 877-99 on Fox, 877-996-6369. Also on the X machine. Say hello there at Ben Maller. Lorena from the Lorena Theater is here. She'll be traveling around across the world here. And say hello to Lorena, FSR Tech Queen.
1: Hi, Bill.
0: Don't talk to me. And Koopa Loop, a Bronco fan. Your comments can and will be used against you in the court of sports radio. Well, big news. I have texted the wife. Now, we mentioned this earlier. We were so excited. It's obviously sad when somebody gets arrested, and we want no one to be arrested. But I got that little bumpity bump. I don't know what the word is. I was so excited. We used to do this bit on the show called the NFL Book'em, which is really popular. And people loved the bit. And then all you wokesters, we had to cancel the bit for a little bit. And we're going to bring it back. Now, it's late in the game. And we're going to do a different NFL Book'em style. I think we'll do this on Sunday into Monday. Is that good? Is everyone okay with that? Sunday into Monday? No? That doesn't work?
2: I won't be here.
0: You will not be here. How about Monday into Tuesday?
2: Well, that works.
0: That'll work. All right. So Monday into Tuesday, we'll do it. And we're going to do it ping pong ball style. All right? I got a hopper. The wife says she knows where the hopper is. So I'm going to get the hopper. And we are going to have a first ever blind NFL Book'em. Oh, my God. It is going to be amazing. And it's perfect because there will be no basketball playoffs that night. The NBA Finals don't start till Wednesday. The last possible game in the Western Finals is on Saturday. So we'll be good.
2: Well, so then do we need a blind guy to represent the listeners?
0: Oh, that's well, you know, you said Marcel.
2: I did.
0: Let me ask Marcel. If okay. Hey, Marcel, would you like to be the representative of the people for the NFL Book'em?
3: Well, put me in.
0: Do you know what the NFL Book'em is?
3: I don't know. It's from the NFL, the National Football League. Duh.
0: And what do you think the Book'em part is? What do you think that is?
3: The Book'em bunch like a worm. Ha! Get it?
1: Bookworm? No.
0: This was your idea, Coop. This was your idea. Let me see if Dorco the comedian's there. Hello, Dorco. Dorco has been on hold the entire show. Are you not there? You hung up a long time ago, right, Dorco?
4: No.
0: Oh, my God, he's still there. What is going on? What are you doing, Dorco?
4: Let me cue the music. First things first, dorks do things better. And I officially gonna throw a Hail Lorena deep to Randy. A Rolling Stone gathers no moss, and invite her to ride with me in my Magnum PI Ferrari around land sharks to crown her.
0: Time out, Dorco. There is, I would say, Coop, no chance Lorena knows what Magnum PI is, right? Would that be fair? Do you agree with me that you probably not even know what Magnum PI is?
2: I know Magnum PI.
0: Oh, you do? Do you think she knows what Magnum PI is? What do you think Magnum PI is, Lorena?
1: I think it's a military show.
0: Yes, military with palm trees and red cars that go really fast. And, yeah,
1: something like that.
2: That's the one with Tom Selleck, right?
0: Yes, okay. Yes, Tom Selleck. Big 1980s mustache, Hawaii. What a great show that must have been to work on. You get to go to Hawaii and just hang out and shoot the show.
4: And then swim with real sharks on the Seven Miracle Mile North Shore on my yacht, yo.
0: Oh, look at you. You're a ball. He's such a famous comedian. He's got a yacht. Hold on a sec. Blind Scott, would you like to add something to Dorco's call? Blind Scott.
5: yo, Dorco, could you help me smuggle some drugs into Hawaii? And then from Hawaii, we'll bring them into the United States so we can bring them in there from, like, overseas. We'll have a boat meet us, like, from Colombia, like, 100 miles out from Hawaii. And then we'll take the boat into Hawaii, and then we'll smuggle the drugs from Hawaii with a couple Dominicans. We'll bring them into the United States. I got an announcement to make, actually. The Boston Fire Department, 1870 Columbus Ave, Boston Fire Rescue 2, we lost a hero this week. On Saturday night, Bobby killed up Jr. He was 53 years old. He fell through a floor of a Dorchester neighborhood apartment fighting a fire. He was with the Canton High School. He's from the West Roxbury neighborhood. If you ever played hockey in New England, you played against a kill duff. This is a huge tragedy for the first responders.
0: My condolences. That's terrible.
5: It's 53 years old. I mean, these were listeners of the show, Ben.
0: I know. It's terrible.
5: Has anybody reached out to you? We the Boston police had to cancel their golf tournament. Everybody's pretty upset. When me and Ben were meeting in Boston, I was trying to get him to meet me in front of the fire station on Hanover Street because the guys like me so much. And Ben's wife's like a first responder. So like when I was real upset at Ben, I was going crazy on Ben because his wife's like a first responder, so she was able to like counsel me. So like
0: no, I can't. No, I can't. I talked to you. No, she didn't. I can't. She didn't even say anything. I canceled. I canceled you. I talked to you.
5: But your wife was able to take the blows that were coming in. There was heavy blows that were coming in for months, and your wife was able to handle them because she's a police officer. And
0: she's not a police officer. My wife's a 911 operator. She's not a police
5: officer. She's a wicked nice lady, though, man. Like,
0: well, she's not a police officer.
5: She's a big fan of me, right? She saw me at the event, got to observe me, said that's a blind Scott, that's Ben's caller.
0: All right. Dorco, anything else, Dorco?
4: Well, as long as we're playing yacht rock on the boat and we make lots of money, I'm okay with that, Blind Scott, yo.
0: All right. Thank you. We love you. Any gigs coming up, Dorco? Any gigs we want to promote there in Hawaii? Well,
4: we have a lot of questions concerning the merch. So if they can contact me, maybe Coop can get my info afterwards and we can talk.
0: All right, I'll put you on hold. Coop is rolling his eyes and giving me a death stare. Hollering James in Minneapolis, Minnesota. Hello, James.
6: Why do you have those two guys on before me? I don't like that.
0: You were already on!
6: I know, but those two guys are on there before me. Well, I said, but I gotta tell you something. Why do Minnesota players leave Minnesota and have the opportunity to go out to the NBA Finals, NFL Finals, or turn up?
0: Because of you, James. Congratulations, by the way, to the Detroit Tigers, who have now lost. This is amazing. Your Angels came back and won last night. The Detroit Tigers have now lost 17 of their last 20 professional baseball games. They are 21-34, which sounds bad. Sounds bad, right? They're now tied with the Angels for the worst record in the American League and the second worst record in baseball, only ahead of the Rockies. So the Detroit Tigers... Weren't they in the, they go to the ALCS last year? They played the Mariners, I remember, the playoffs and all that stuff. They were right there, and then they lost, but then Toronto, they played, Detroit played the Seattle Mariners in the playoffs, but they're the worst team in the American League now. That's crazy. The Red Sox are giving them a run for their money. Hello, Austin. What's going on? Austin's in Maine. Hello, Austin.
7: Hey, how's it going? So basically, baseball sucks. And it's all because of the Red Sox. You bring in Chad Tracy, and you become worse. Like, when we fired Alex Cora, aren't we supposed to be a better baseball team? Wasn't that supposed to be management saying, oh, we know better than Alex, and he sucks, and we know we gave him a good roster? This is pathetic. Everybody in New England should be embarrassed because Craig Breslow sucks. John Henry sucks. They all suck. The Red Sox suck. You see the Yankees last night? Come on. The Red Sox suck.
0: Okay. All right. You feel better now, Austin? Yeah. I'm pulling for Chad Tracy. I was buddies with his dad who used to manage the Dodgers, so I hope things work out. They suck, though. They are boring. They're not only bad, they're boring. You can be bad, but at least be interesting. The Red Sox are bad and they're boring. Like all those young guys they were betting on, either they're mediocre or they're bad. The young core of the Red Sox.
2: I almost fell asleep a couple times during that game.
0: Did you? Yeah, was that bad? Yeah.
2: Yeah, but the cold kept me awake.
0: Oh, okay. Yeah, I thought, well, Fenway, you just look at the Green Monster,
2: that's true.
0: I mean, and the skyline in Boston, the
2: what I was kind
0: sign.
2: Of bummed about, which I don't, I mean, maybe this has been gone for a long time, but I was looking around and I realized the big John Hancock sign is not there.
0: Yeah, I don't know when they got rid of that. They had that new sign they had out in the outfield, you know, out in the distance. What was that for? It was like a workout company or something like that.
2: Yeah, it was not something as cool as John Hancock.
0: Yeah. I don't know. I don't know what happened with that. They must not have paid their bill or something like that. Well, Mike the Leprechaun, do you know what happened? I need some contestants. We are going to have in a few minutes here. We're going to password the word Game of the Stars. Hello, Mike the Leprechaun.
8: I know exactly what happened. Good morning, Ben. Anyway, I want to do a quick shout out to my buddy, Rich. He came over to my house yesterday. He helped me with yard work. Anyways, what happened to the
0: Is that the guy from the BJ's? Is he from the BJ's, the guy from BJ's, or is that somebody else?
8: Yeah, you can't say that word anymore. But yes, you're correct. He got the ring. But anyway, what happened to the sign was about 12 years ago, they were transforming the stadium, and the sponsorship, they actually took down the Citgo sign.
0: So
8: but that guy, yeah. There was a big protest, and they got rid of that.
0: What did he ask about the John Hancock?
8: So what happened to John Cocker? Exactly. They put a Planet Fitness logo instead. That is correct.
0: Oh,
8: and
0: okay.
8: The guy from Maine has a good point. He's absolutely right. They should have fired John Henry. And Dorco...
0: You can't fire really, John Henry. He owns the team. How do you fire John Henry?
8: He should fire himself. But anyway, he's worse than Jerry Jones. But anyways, the guy... Dorco is a Dorco. And Lorena, Magnum PI means Magnum... Private investigator. He's a cop.
0: Okay, I know.
8: Who lived in Hawaii. I know. That's a fact. And as for Marcel is a ding-dong. He should realize that he's a loser.
0: All right, hold on a sec. Marcel, you're being called the ding-dong, Marcel in Brooklyn.
9: Put the Mike the Idiot Con into the elimination mode. I do not believe he said that to...
0: Do you want me to send him to the portal, the transfer portal?
9: The transfer portal?
0: Who's coughing? Why would somebody be coughing? There's no reason to cough.
9: Well, that's because...
0: All right. Is there a full moon? Do we need the astrology lady to come on here? Is there a full moon? I don't know. I got password, the word Game of the Stars coming up. So the math problem, what happens when the two is the one? So they announced the sports Emmys and the one of the broadcast Emmys. I guess they're all broadcast Emmys. Excuse me. So... The NFL Analyst Award went to Greg Olson, the number two commentator on Fox, and not Tom Brady. Oh, my God. Yeah, Greg Olson, the number two NFL analyst, won the award for Outstanding Personality Event Analyst. The other nominees did include Tom Brady, the NFL...

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0: 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We are here all night, every night. 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It is available wherever you get your podcasts, the iHeart app, wherever you might be. Check it out. And we thank you, we thank you, we thank you. There's also a best of version, which is 0.9 seconds long today. It's a little short. Check that out as well. And that's the way we do things.
1: Attention, everyone.
2: And the password is... Password. You idiot. Password. The word game of the stars. Here's Ben Maller.
0: Let's go right now. Let's say hello to Mark on the north end, who's going to play. Hello, Mark. Welcome.
3: Hey, Ben. I'm sorry I missed you when you were there. If I knew you were coming in that night, yeah, I would have made it a point to be there.
0: That's all right. I walked by your spot there, and I didn't. I was there twice, actually. I didn't see you.
3: Yeah, I got your picture.
0: Yeah, I was there. All right, you're going to play. Who do you want to partner up with there, Mark? You want to play with me, Ben, Lorena, or Coop?
3: I got to stay with you.
0: All right. We're in it to win it. Very good. Hold on a sec. And Chris is in Boston. Hello, Chris. Who would you like to partner up with? You're going to play Password, the word game of the stars.
4: Let's go with
0: Coop. Okay. You're very serious, dedicated to the craft of Password, the word game of the stars. Well, we have a list of words, not a big board, a list. Right here. All right. So, Mark, you were on first, and you get to pick a number 1 to 10.
3: Let's kick it off with number 1.
0: All right. Number 1. All right. How about we go with masculine?
3: Man.
0: No. All right. We go down to 9 points. Koopaloo.
5: Let's do...
0: Yes?
5: Tough.
4: Strong.
5: No.
0: All right, Mark, I said masculine. Let's go with...
3: I think I got it.
0: Really? All right. Let's go with rugged.
3: Strong.
0: No. Not strong. Strong. It's still not strong.
3: Wow.
5: Let's try cocky.
4: Confident.
5: No. All of them are together. All of them are
0: Yeah, everything's related here. What if I try something out of school? How about wrestler?
3: Muscular.
0: No.
5: Oh, I thought he was gonna get it there.
0: Yeah, it didn't work.
5: Should we throw it out?
0: Yeah, the word was macho. The word was macho.
3: Oh, come on.
0: I didn't pick the damn word. All right, go ahead there, Chris. Pick a number 2 to 10. 2 to 10's password. The word game of the stars.
4: In honor of Marcel, let's pick number 2.
5: All right, let's...
0: The funny thing is he will not even get that joke. That's the beauty of that. It's so good.
5: Let's go with... Gun.
4: Arm.
5: No.
0: What do you say?
5: It said arm.
0: Oh, okay. How about firearm?
4: Rifle?
0: No. Oh, this is not going well, Cool. This is awkward.
5: Munitions.
0: You got like... How many points out of it?
5: Like 7.
0: 7, okay.
5: Or 8. 8.
0: 8, all right. Go ahead there, our friend Mark from the north end. Pick a number.
3: Number 3.
0: So you're going to go 1, 2, 3. All right. Let's go with, let's see here, eeny, meeny, miny, moe. How about observe?
3: Watch.
0: Yeah, we got the lead.
5: Wow.
0: And we're not going to concede. 10 to 8.
5: All right, Chris, pick another one.
4: Seven.
0: Oh, out of order. Number 7.
5: Bashful.
4: Shy.
5: Yeah.
0: That was easy.
5: We got the lead.
0: All right. Mark, shut up. Mark, uh-oh. Mark, hurry up, Mark. Pick a number, Mark.
4: Too easy. Fuck, too easy.
0: What'd he say? Mark?
4: Four.
0: Number 4?
3: Yes.
0: All right. I'll try the Maller maneuver. shooting
3: star.
5: No! Oh, pick another one, Chris.
0: We got it. That's amazing. That is a walk-off win. Oh, my God.
5: Oh, no.
0: Shooting star. Hey, Maller here. 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
27: Oklahoma City leads the NBA's West Finals 3-2 after a home win over the Spurs, 127-114. Shai Gilgeous-Alexander with 32 points. On free throws, he was 16-17. Game 6 is in San Antonio on Thursday. The NBA's Coach of the Year is Joe Mazzulla of Boston. To the NHL, Vegas completed a 4-game sweep in the West Final, beating Colorado 2-1. The Avs had the league's best record in the regular season. The L.A. Chargers gave safety Derwin James a 3-year extension. Chiefs quarterback Patrick Mahomes returned to the field at OTAs after his knee surgery in December. Packers running back Josh Jacobs was arrested. He's facing 5 domestic abuse charges. The Dodgers won 15-6 over Colorado. The Yankees were 15-1 winners at Kansas City. And Pittsburgh handed the Cubs a 10th straight loss, 12-1. I'm Steve DeSager.
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0: It's two pros and a cup of Joe, Fox Sports Radio, LeVar Arrington, Brady Quinn, Jonas Knox with you here. 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If you are listening on the podcast, we appreciate you doing so. And on this Wednesday morning, we take you all the way live until 9 a.m. Eastern Time, 6 o'clock Pacific. 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
1: What's happening, man?
0: What up, Dick?
1: You got me caught in goulash today, man.
0: What happened?
1: If I have to jump up at any point in time during the course of the segment, just know.
0: Was it the...
1: You and your brother.
0: Okay. For those that are unaware, my brother smokes meat and all that stuff. My other brother has a restaurant, and so he does a lot of, you know, tri-tip and all these, you know, ribs. And like, it's really, really good. And he's really, really good at it. And
1: it's
0: so
1: really good.
0: He did brats. And this is after, you know, he did, he smoked bacon. We brought it in. And LeVar's telling me, he's like, hey, man, tell your brother I'll pay for the meat. Like, I will pay for the meat. So, like, all right.
1: Yeah.
0: So I told him, I was like, hey, if you're going to be in, you know, I'll bring you some brats. He's doing brats for Memorial Day. So I brought him in, and the peppers and onions were on the side. There were two buns attached to it.
1: Yeah.
0: What happened?
1: I ate it. I ate the food, and it was good. Like, it was really good. And then my stomach started feeling kind of weird during the course of the day. Yeah. And it has been, it was unsettled, and then it turned into like reflux. It was just a little like whatever was going on with, I guess, the spices of the peppers, or I don't know, man, but my belly is out of there right now, and it's okay, but it's a very, very loose feeling and acid refluxy feeling.
2: Jonas, how are you holding up? It's not like you got a strong stomach either, buddy.
0: I'm good. Well, it comes to spice, I'm good. Like, I never have an issue really with the spice, but I do think that, because if I recall, the last time Var had an issue like this was when we were in Houston for the O'Reilly's event, the first one, and we went down to the hotel and had the Mexican food, and they put serranos in the guac. I think we've identified the issue.
1: It's peppers.
0: Yeah, I think that's...
1: Yeah. Man, my stomach is... But anyways, it's not as bad as the Spurs.
0: My stomach
1: can recover, but I don't know that the Spurs can. How about that?
0: Yeah, this is... that was not a great performance for Wemby. You know, they just kind of...
1: He's a baby.
0: Yeah, bullied him a little bit, if you will.
1: Yeah.
0: And he just did not deliver. And I know I saw some of the headlines. It might have been CBS Sports who had the headline, you know, Wemby falls short in the biggest playoff game, or comes up empty in the biggest playoff game of his career, et cetera, et cetera. And I just look at it as, dude, the guy's still 22. I mean, he's going to, like, this stuff is going to happen. We see it in the NBA all the time, especially with young superstars. You know, there's a certain style of play that comes with the postseason, and you know, not all of them match the moment at 22 years old. He's been fantastic, but I think he just had a down game last night, and he probably comes back with a monster performance in game six, and they're just hoping to get this thing back to OKC for a game seven with the Knicks, you know, waiting around for everybody.
1: Man, I don't know. It might go to a game seven. I would not be surprised if the Spurs find a way to win, but I will say, man, Caruso is a gangster.
0: Hell yeah.
1: Like, he...
0: Stop,
1: he,
2: stop, Jonas. Yeah.
1: But it's hard to outshine SGA. And in fact, you don't. And it's interesting because in a series where I feel like Wimby has done enough where the narrative fits, you know, fits what's out there, which is Wimby's the greatest basketball player on the planet. I think SGA is the greatest basketball player on the planet right now. And while Wimby is certainly in the conversation, I think last night's game, it sort of highlights and shows that Gilgeous-Alexander is one of those types of talents that his persistence, his consistency, it's pretty remarkable, man. He's a pretty special basketball player, and it's been on display, but it was truly on display last evening. And you know, I just don't see the Spurs, after watching how that game went last night, I don't see the Spurs being able to make it out of the series, but there's a strong chance that they could potentially push this Thunder team to a 7-game series.
2: OKC is just too deep. I mean, that's the bottom line. SGA is a superstar. Wemby's a superstar. Then you look at the other pieces for each team. And OKC, they've done it before. They've played together for a while. You talked about Caruso. He's one of many. And I don't know that Hartenstein gets enough love for the way he plays and how he matches up versus Wemby. You know, one of the things that got lost a little bit in the conversation around Kenny Atkinson and analytics and the expected score and everything that goes along with that. You know, we're not ignorant to the fact that there is a model for that and what that looks like. But one of the things that, and this is why I don't like using analytics as the end-all be-all for making decisions or really hanging your hat on it, because it ultimately doesn't matter in a 7-game series, such a small sample size versus one particular team in different matchups. Like, you don't need to tell me like the analytical expected score approach for the entirety of the season, because it doesn't matter. Like, that may have been what it looked like versus everyone else, and you've got this like big pool and study from that. But ultimately, like, when Hartenstein's matched up versus Wemby, it's a bit of a problem. Like, he makes things more difficult for him. You know, the tactic and the strategy by kind of keeping Wemby from getting close to the basket, keep him out of the paint, the way they collapse down, you know, all the things that OKC has been implementing, it takes away from it. And it basically says, hey, if you want to shoot threes, okay, go ahead. You're going to have your off shooting night. You're not Steph Curry. So I go back to like matchups. I go back to scheme. And all of that so far right now has played out in the way of OKC. Like, I don't know this thing will even get to 7. Ooh. I just think they've kind of found something defensively in limiting Wemby's impact. And even as great as he is, it's hard to overcome. And SGA, say what you will about his style, it's effective. It's effective in today's game. And even though, you know, I was watching someone who put a compilation together of Kobe versus SGA and how they both moved their body, but one did it to find space to shoot and score, and the other one does it just to draw a foul and get to the free throw line. So it's a tactic. It is what it is. I'm not going to take away from his success and what he's done, but it's just a different era of basketball, and SGA is taking advantage of it. And ultimately, Oklahoma City has been able to take advantage of it. So they, to me, look like the most complete, deepest team. The way they can match up and, you know, eliminate guys, or at least make it harder for them to score. Imagine what they're going to do versus Brunson. I mean, that's the reality of it. Like, they'll have a specific game plan for him. So it's proven to me, at least, to be OKC's title to lose at this point.
0: Yeah, I
1: don't know, man.
0: You look at the Hartenstein
1: answers.
0: You look at the Hartenstein approach, and it was really just, all right, well, we don't have anybody who can do what that guy does. Clearly, Chet Holmgren's not on the same level as Wemby, although he's, you know, a lot, everybody wants to make the comp to it. And they just said, all right, we're just going to throw this guy in there and just have him body him out of the paint. Just literally just try and body him out of the paint and just make an adjustment mid-series it's not going our way in a certain aspect, and that's the approach we're going to take. And I do wonder game six what that looks like, because look, you know, not that, you know, this is the biggest deal in the world, but I do like the fact that Wemby didn't talk to the media last night. You know, we talked about, you know, the Golden Knights and mentioned this to where they didn't fulfill media obligations in the NHL and they lost a draft pick and got fined a bunch of money. And Wemby just chose not to talk to the media last night because I think he's probably extremely frustrated with not having an answer in that moment last night for what they've got. And I just want to know, what does that look like in game six? Because he's already shown he's got a red ass. I don't know if he's throwing elbows. I don't know if he's going to concuss himself again. I don't know if he's going to talk trash. But I want to know what that looks like in game six, because you're right. OKC has identified, all right, it wasn't going our way. We're going to throw this at him and see what they got. You know, Williams is still out, who's one of their better players. And so you think about how deep they are. They still don't have him in this series, and he's probably not coming back in this series because they keep calling him a game-time decision, but he's got the hamstring. He tried to, and it flared back up. And I just look at it, and I go, now's the chess match of what does San Antonio do, and specifically, what does Wemby do in game six with everything on the line? And I'm fascinated to see how they take that approach, because he might go off, or OKC's just going to prove this is why we're the best team. You're not ready, and this is how the NBA goes. You make strides, you make steps, you get to a certain point, but you're still not quite to our level. And they get on to the finals, and Hartenstein gets to see his former team in the Knicks. Be
1: it's
0: fun,
1: a great
0: man.
1: Sum up at the end, because you had a team in the Spurs that they didn't play horrible basketball. They had, you know, they had strong contributions. Castle had to carry the load, so to speak. It was a game. I don't think that I ever felt like they were going to be able to win the game, just the way the flow of the game went. But it was still a competitive game, and like you said, it was a physical game, especially with the defense and the key and in particular with Wemby. I do believe that OKC had the better game plan. And even though the Spurs played at a high level, I don't think that they didn't play at a high level. They played at a high level and still lost. And I think that's the tale of the tape. I do not think this Spurs team, just my opinion, is better than the Knicks. So if OKC wins this series, which I expect them to, I don't think it's as much of a walkthrough. I don't know that it's simply put to say that it's their championship to lose. I mean, they are the returning champion, but I do think that there are some matchup issues that exist for OKC if they match up with the Knicks in the NBA Finals. And I think it's going to be Bridges. I think it's going to be OG and Anobi that provides those issues for them defensively. And listen, it most likely will be a Chet Holmgren type of series, because I think they have the ability to offset what SGA does. And then now it comes back. Here we go. And now it comes back to the deciding factor, and it's kind of funny because I wouldn't have said this before, but maybe I should have. The deciding factors outside of the obvious and Carl Anthony Towns for the Knicks, he's going to have to play.
2: So zesty.
1: He's going to have to put his best zestiness forward for them to be able to win, and it's going to have to be Caruso. Caruso is the difference maker. When I say difference maker, it's like that, you know, when you had Craig Hodges or when you had Paxson, he's that one guy. And I think he gives a little bit more actually as a player than that, just being a set sharp shooter for the team. But I think his ability to hit those threes when needed is a backbreaker. Three-pointers, They're backbreakers, man. And I don't know. I don't know that I like this style of NBA more than some of the older ways of playing. But nonetheless, three-pointers are king right now.
0: Yeah. Well,
2: I don't know that it's a great matchup for the Knicks. I understand the matchup issues you talked about, but again, this is a series that OKC dominated so far in the regular season. They only played twice, but OKC got the better of the Knicks both times. So I think there's mismatches both ways. It'll be a great series if it ends up being that. I think San Antonio is the better team. I mean, what we're watching are the two best teams left in the NBA Finals. I mean, it is what it is.
0: Not if you listen to Reggie Miller last night on the broadcast. Reggie Miller said, "Whoever comes out of the East or whoever comes out of the West, that the Knicks will be favored in the finals." Okay.
2: Oh, we can't find a future betting line for that.
0: You sure can. Sure
2: there's betting markets that would say otherwise.
0: Yes, that is correct. It's like he says that. I'm thinking to myself.
1: I didn't go that far.
0: Wait, what?
1: I didn't go that far.
2: Yeah, I don't know.
1: But he does see something. I will not be surprised if we see a series. And I'm assuming it's the Thunder.
2: Well, you saw something in that Eastern semifinal, didn't you?
0: Oh,
2: jeez.
1: Whatever.
2: We're back to talking about old stuff.
1: We're going to go back to old stuff, huh?
2: I'm just
1: talking about the Detroit Pistons,
2: Yeah.
1: Yeah, but you know what? They should have lost to Orlando. So, I mean, I wasn't saying, and for what it's worth, I said the Knicks were the team, even when the Pistons were making their way back into the playoff scenario. So I have been bullish on the Knicks since the beginning of the playoffs. So just so we're clear on that. And I told you the Cavs would choke. They just chose a different series to do it in. That's all. It was a different Bratwurst, you know.
2: Hey, I didn't make the bet, man. That's all I'm saying. All
0: right. By the way,
1: I didn't make a bet either. I was joking.
0: They got hypotheticals on the finals, right, depending on the team that gets there. Spurs, Knicks in the finals. San Antonio a -235. Okay. Thunder, Knicks in the finals. OKC a -280. So no, Reggie. No, they would not be.
2: That's not the case.
0: Yeah, they would definitely not be favored against either.
2: The math isn't mathing.
1: Against either one.
0: It's a great story. Listen, the Knicks are a great story, but.
2: The West has traditionally been the better side. I mean, it was kind of this way, honestly, through LeBron's reign of going to all those NBA finals in the East.
0: Yeah.
2: It was a much easier path to stay in Cleveland and Miami and get to the NBA finals. That wasn't like a secret. The West has been more difficult for decades now. It's like, this isn't like any secret. This has kind of always been the case. I find it funny that like we keep trying to make the NBA seem like there's more parity or it's not lopsided. It's been lopsided for a long time. That's okay, right? Like the NFL was lopsided for decades with the New England Patriots. Like it's okay to have those teams that become dynasties or go on runs, as much as there's people who cheer for them too. They eventually become the villains, and that makes for better drama, better TV.
0: There was also
2: struggle with that.
0: There was also a good stretch in the NFL where, when it came to the Super Bowl, it was always a blowout for years. It was just complete because it was so top heavy on one side in the league that you would get to the Super Bowl and it would just be teams were getting killed. And so, I look at it and I go, there's just not that many teams that are viable championship teams in the NBA. And if you're stacking it, just watching the way these teams played out, and if you're watching what the potential threat, you look at it and you go, it's OKC, it's San Antonio, and the Knicks. That's it. It's really not that difficult to figure out. But I'm telling
2: you. By the way, to your point, like the last two Super Bowls have been blowouts.
0: Yeah, like it's.
2: If we're being real about it, I mean, you don't have to go back that far. I mean, I know the Chiefs beating the 49ers. That was fun. That game in Las Vegas.
0: Yeah.
2: That Super Bowl was fun. Who was it? Kansas City before that, beating Philly. That was fun. That was close. But you go back before that. I don't know. To your point, like even the Super Bowls haven't been what we had hoped for. as far as double-digit victories, not really being all that close.
0: I do know this,
1: don't
0: though.
1: Don't sleep on the Knicks, man. Do not. And they're getting sleep, by the way.
2: They are getting sleep on the Knicks.
1: Really? Yeah, they are.
0: Yeah. They get a lot of sleep.
1: Rest, man.
0: You know, another sweep for the Knicks. 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We're hoping for that.
2: Well, he's, 22 years old?
0: Yeah, he's got a ways to go. Yeah.
2: He's got a ways to go. I mean, look, we're over 40. You know how it feels when you're over 40. You start getting... have a hard time getting up. Your energy's dropping. You eat a little extra, what is it, brats you guys were having?
0: Oh, yeah.
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0: It is Two Pros and a Cup of Joe here on Fox Sports Radio. So we are going to have the usuals coming up later on. We got another edition of In Case You Missed It. We've got our midweek awards in hour two of the program. Petros Papadakis stops by top of hour three. And we got the leftovers. All of it is yours here on this three-hour extravaganza. 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

0: Joe, Fox Sports Radio, LeVar Arrington, Brady Quinn, Jonas Knox with you here. Coming up a little over 15 minutes from now, we are going to have another edition of In Case You Missed It. That'll be yours right here on FSR. But right now it is time for the Tire Rack Play of the Day.
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2: Do it back and hear that thunderstorming again? I want to hear that one more time.
0: Want to hear that again?
2: Yeah.
0: It's a Thunder money ball.
1: Shake guarded by Champagne, playing with four fouls. Crossover, steps back, fires, hang, left three-pointer, looks good, it is! Cha-chinga Thunder money ball! Thunder avalanching the Spurs!
2: Cha-chinga Thunder money ball? Is that what he just said? Damn. That's a tongue twist. That's good for him. That's great.
0: You know, listen.
3: Here we go.
0: From Oklahoma.
3: Yeah.
0: To Texas.
3: Okay. Yeah.
2: Well, speaking of betting favorites.
0: Yeah, it's... And money
1: balls. Cha-chinga Thunder money ball.
2: That needs to be a new drop for us forever.
0: Yeah. You know, we've got some bad news.
3: On a warm summer's eve.
4: On a train bound for nowhere.
0: The tale of Brendan Sorsby.
3: The gambler.
0: The Texas Tech quarterback.
4: So we took turns staring.
0: About $4 or $5 million, whatever it was, in an NIL deal. To join Texas Tech.
4: And he began to speak. He said, and
0: then all of a sudden there was this little issue that popped up.
4: Reading people's faces,
0: it was called Turkish basketball. Among other things.
4: So if you don't mind,
0: things like the UFC, the Nathan's hot dog eating contest. Who knows? Maybe Indian Premier League cricket was involved.
5: You gotta know when to hold them.
0: Brendan couldn't help himself. Started firing off bets. Some $5, some $20. Even bet on his own team back in the day with Indiana. Never against him. Never against him. But he did seek treatment. And he was also seeking to be reinstated. To be able to play for Texas Tech. And unfortunately, the NCAA, citing Kenny Rogers, said, you know what, man? Literally, you got no one to hold them and no one to fold them. And he has been denied. His request to be reinstated for the 2026 season has been denied, which begs the question, why the F would he think there would be a different response from the NCAA based on the evidence that we have? Bad news for Brendan Sorsby as his fight continues.
2: Yeah, I mean, look, I don't know that anyone expected him to get his eligibility back with what they had presented to the NCAA. This goes to court. A court of law is going to determine whether or not he should be able to go back and play this upcoming season for the Texas Tech Raiders. I don't foresee it happening. I know each and every case is different, but this one seems, even with him coming out of a rehab stint, I believe he was in there for, 30 days, 35 days?
0: Yeah.
2: He was in a gambling addiction center. So it's good to see him getting the help that he needs and helping to remedy some of the issues he's got, but it doesn't change what you did wrong. And I'm just, again, I feel like it's pretty clear cut. Based on the evidence they're going to have against him. And I'm not sure it's going to change just because he's gone through this, rehab stint. If I was him, though, I'd want to make sure that whatever is decided in the court system happens soon. He's got to know at some point, and I think it'd be wise if teams knew as well so they could start to do their due diligence on him if he's going to be available for a supplemental draft. Because I do think he's going to get taken. It's not very often that's the case for some players. He's in a position where he could get taken. Fifth, sixth round, seventh round, supplemental draft pick. That could definitely happen. So I would want clarity on the situation from the legal situation as soon as I could. And then move forward to make a decision on whether or not I want to keep exhausting this or just try to turn pro. So.
6: Oh, man. Poor judgment. You know, it sucks. It sucks that poor judgment would lead to being in this. What?
0: It's just, you know.
6: It's unbelievable. Like, how can you be in a situation? You're a quarterback. It's the position of the sport. You're in great position. You had already placed yourself in a current situation where you were making great dividends off of what you were, you know, what your talent presented. You're a year away from being in what's, you know, Q has deemed the quarterback draft of this, what, decade? Last couple decades? I don't know. You're in a very, very good position, and you throw it all away for what? Now, if I am a critical thinker as a scout, if I am a critical thinker as a GM, or as a coach, I'm just being honest. It's not the type of player I want. It's not the type of player that I want. If you run down what the information is, line item by line item, and you ask yourself the question, can this person be a positive, productive contributor to the team? And while you should give someone grace and say, yeah, you know, there's the potential, there's the possibility he learned his lesson, there's the potential and the possibility that he can transition and be a good player at the next level. And if we're going to, you know, pull him in and bring him in. But I don't know that you have to work so hard to try to figure out if someone is that person, if they've already told you or shown you that they're that person. And so to me, I'd be surprised if the results of what this is, him, where he's at right now, don't play a major part in what his future situation looks like. Like, I don't know that we ever see him play again, man, to be honest. Well, like, I mean, at least not in the NFL, maybe in the UFL or something like that. But I don't know, man.
0: It is the NFL where, you know, things are forgivable depending on how good you are. And so I just wonder how talented is
6: he? How good is he? That's the question.
0: Could they look past this and say, yeah, you know, we're willing to take a shot just based on the talent?
2: Look, I mean, he's talented enough where someone's gonna take a supplemental draft pick on him. I would be really surprised if he went undrafted in the supplemental draft. If again, it goes where he can't play in college next year. The only concern would be, again, if there is some additional punishment or suspension that he would face in next year because of this from the NFL. Like, if that situation's not very clear, the NFL hasn't presented exactly how they're going to handle him, that might cause him to go undrafted and then supplemental draft, which he would then, you know, be allowed to sign as a undrafted free agent. But teams need clarity. I mean, he's put on enough good film out there where had he gone to Texas Tech, had he stayed for another year, I think he could have won as high as, you know, second, third round. You know, that probably is his ceiling, and he probably would have went somewhere fifth, sixth, you know, fourth, fifth, sixth, somewhere in there. And only because, I mean, if you look at where Baron Morton went, which I believe he won the sixth round this year, if I'm not mistaken, Sorsby reminds me a lot of Baron Morton. Like, they're very similar as far as what they're asked to do, how they executed, kind of arm talent, all those things. So I'm not sure, you know, maybe another year of development will change some of that, but I think there's got to be more clarity for teams, for him too, as he goes into all of this, to determine what is the best path forward if he wants to continue to play football. The good thing is, though, he's getting the help that he needs, at least we hope. I mean, I don't know, Jonas, you would be more versed in this, but when you start betting on you know, Turkish basketball and Indian cricket and whatever else is going on that he was dabbling into, I feel like you got a real problem. I mean, that's a world you've lived in for a while.
0: Yeah, I mean, it's not that difficult to figure out whether or not he's over it. You just, if you're one of these NFL teams, you know, like Nick Sirianni would, you know, try and throw, you know, paper wads in a trash can to see how competitive a guy is. If you're one of these NFL teams, why don't you just say like, hey, we'll be back in a minute. I got to use the restroom. And then you just set a little mini roulette wheel on the table and see how he handles it. If he starts, you know, getting the shakes, then you know the guy's not over it, clearly. And he's got problems. So you need to go in a different direction. It's just, it's not that, like, throw a deck of cards out there and see, you know, see if he's looking around, you know, wants to play war with himself or wants to play a little blackjack. I think there's ways that you can sort through whether or not the 35 days in rehab is enough for him to be over the fact that the guy was betting on the Nathan's hot dog eating contest.
6: Just do you guys think that this is enough for him to stop? Like, if you're a gambling aholic, is this enough? Like, has this damage done enough for him to step away from it?
0: Well, if he's not, 'cause
6: I know how crackheads are. I don't know. I don't know gambling addicts, but I've known drug addicts, and they're generally there are some success stories, but there are far more relapsers and just don't try to be anything more than what they are. And it's sad and it's unfortunate, but it's a reality. Like, do you guys think that, you know, a gambler of that, a gambling addict can climb back from that? I mean, I know they can, and some people can, but is it probable?
0: Yeah, I mean, you know, anything's possible, but
2: yeah.
0: I mean, you know, Tiger Woods had to go to sex rehab years ago. Pretty sure he stopped. He didn't stop laying the lumber when he got out. You know what I mean?
2: Like, oh, he didn't. Oh, he wasn't practicing abstinence after.
0: No. Fairly certain that that wasn't the case. It's like, what are we gonna do here? So, what's Soresby like? If he-

0: still a thing in NFL locker rooms. If they're running card games or doing things where you like petty gamble, which sometimes they, you know, catch bet pink slips and all kinds of stuff to your car, like owner your car, like, still petty though. But I think it's a hard spot to be in. It's a hard spot to be in, and he's not going to get the leniency. He's not going to get the flexibility, and the first sign of anything, he's going to be out of there.
1: Would he be allowed to? Would he be allowed to be a part of the opening coin flip for a game? Because I'm telling you, man,
0: why not?
1: Like, you know, everybody wants to point fingers here. A lot of gamblers around. You don't even know it. A lot of degenerates. It's everywhere. So. Also scams,
0: I mean,
1: too.
0: There's a lot of people making mistakes all around. You know what I mean?
1: Sure.
0: And that goes without saying. You know, everybody has different situations and how they're judged. And I hope he gets through it. But I don't know, man. I don't know that we'll see him as a pro.
1: Hey, Brendan, just so you know, we're betting on you, man. By the way, every scam starts with one thing, your personal info being available to the wrong person. 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Up next, you talk about a bad way to get injured. We'll explain right here at FSR.
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1: Safe to say I'm the biggest, the largest. It's two pros and a cup of Joe, Fox Sports Radio. LeVar Arrington, Brady Quinn, Jonas Knox with you here. Coming up top of next hour, a little over 10 minutes from now, we're going to tell you about somebody that's making some threats. All right, they're threatening to leave in the world of football. We'll get into that for you right here on FSR. 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
2: Sometimes you can't get to everything in the world of sports or entertainment. 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
1: Guys, in case you missed this, the Tulsa Drillers is a AA affiliate of the Los Angeles Dodgers. And on Monday, they were playing against Northwest Arkansas. And one of their prospects, he's their number 13 prospect in the entire system, Kendall George, had just scored, was coming back to the dugout, and had to avoid a bat dog who was there to pick up a bat that was left over. Apparently, humans can't even do that anymore, so they got a dog running out there. And as the dog ran onto the field, Kendall George, the Dodgers prospect, avoided him, and while trying to get out of the way, hurt his left knee. No. Oh. And some of the reports say that the fear is it's a significant left knee injury, and they're waiting to get a final diagnosis here, probably later on today, possibly tomorrow. So a top prospect. I don't know if you guys have ever dealt with this in your days growing up, trying to make the majors or make the NFL, or a top prospect injures his knee because of an effing bat dog sent out onto the field to pick up the stuff that was left over from the previous batter.
3: I will never forget, I had a boxer named Boss, and I took Boss out to the track with me one time, and it started to rain, so I was kind of finishing up, but doing like a track workout, but I let him loose. I let him kind of run across the field. And there was a turf field there I used to go throw on too. He came flying as I was coming around a corner, and I swear to you, he took my knees out, like just absolutely undercut me. And I went straight up in the air, landed on my like back and hip. No. And I was like, I had no idea what he was doing, but I saw my entire career flash before my eyes. Boss.
1: That's
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31: It is the Wednesday edition of VSiN by the Books. Dave Ross right here at the Mint Gaming Hall, Franklin, Kentucky. Our closer, Jens Lewis, back home in Cleveland, Ohio, getting ready to be on the road again. I know you're fired up to get out there. College baseball, talk a lot about that later on in the program here. Kyle Peterson's going to join the show here. Adam Burke, our managing editor, talk some more Major League Baseball. And our conversations Wednesdays with Wes Reynolds, talking some golf at the Charles Schwab this weekend as well. But Jensen, you are getting ready to go to Morgantown this weekend for the people that missed the show yesterday. Mom wants you to know that, again, I told you, it's a lot of family area. And she had to go to Morgantown back in the 50s. For choir. She was sent there for the choir. So I don't think you're going for the same reasons Mom went many moons ago.
32: We're going to make it sing, though, Mama Ross. It's going to be a lot of fun starting on Friday afternoon. We're excited. We're staying pretty close to campus, downtown Morgantown there. So excited to get there. Nice little three-hour drive door-to-door here. So always nice when you can get back out on the road. We'll have VSiN on Sirius Channel 158 to take me all the way there this afternoon. So a lot to get into. Very, very excited. Kyle Peterson, best in the business, senior analyst there for ESPN. He's going to be in Lincoln. Buddy, we talked about just crazy atmospheres. That one wait till you hear his explanation, because he's an Omaha native. Not a long drive for him either going up to that, but that might be the most competitive regional all weekend long.
31: Yeah, you still learn things about your loved ones you didn't know. Mom, it was All-State Chorus senior year, 1956 in Morgantown. Mom, of course I knew you're All-State. Of course, I know you've got a voice of an angel. We saw a wild one last night here, OKC. A lot of points being scored in this one. Let's get to it with our highlights and headlines.
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31: It was an interesting game five, Jensen. It felt like early on San Antonio kind of punched first, OKC punched back, and never really were headed much in the second half. Some runs that the Spurs tried to make at them, but never really where you got to the point where you felt like they were in jeopardy of losing this game five. So it goes way over the total. The OKC Thunder close and cover all the numbers. Remember, this thing came down 3.5 is where it closed here. So money did come in on San Antonio, but they end up losing by 13. And again, SGA has 32, so if you didn't watch the game, you just look at the numbers, you go, oh, pretty good day. Not really, Jensen. Most of that work was done at the free throw line here. So it was a weird feel to it. What did you make of it now with OKC back in command, up 3-2?
32: Well, what a response, right? The defensive clamps put down on this Thunder offense in a rousing Game 4 victory for the Spurs. Remember, it was 82 total points that OKC scored in Game 4. How about 82 points on Tuesday before the third quarter was just about 4 minutes in? That gives you not only a get up off the mat feel, Dave, but a come out swinging and landing some big punches. You talked about SGA, 7 of 19 from the field, but 16 of 17 from the line. Right. My goodness, it's always crazy to look at the merchant there from the charity stripe to see what he had. But hey, 11-point lead at halftime, Dave. And you can kind of tell towards the end of the first quarter, the Thunder really meant some business here. And they, I think, were a bit embarrassed about what happened in Game 4. Mark of a champion, right? How resilient are you? Well, we're going to find out that, too, about the San Antonio Spurs. Victor Wembanyama not talking after the game. You could see at the end there a little chippiness from some of the Spurs substitutes there. A little more drama headed back to Texas here for Game 6 tomorrow night.
31: I think what also shows me, if you, again, going back to Game 4, Alex Caruso had 0 points in that loss, right? And then all of a sudden you look at this one with a game that goes well over the total, where they score 127 points, and he has 22 off the bench. So it's not as simple as that when you win by 13, but you do need to get those bench contributions here, and they did get them certainly from Alex Caruso last night. And Jared McClain was really good in the starter spot last night as well with 20 points here. So maybe some added offense that certainly you did not get in Game 4. They certainly got it in Game 5, back in command of this series. How about the Golden Knights? They sweep away the Avs last night here, Jensen, and we saw that if you had a ticket at Circa to get the sweep in 4, I'd like to see those tickets, Jensen, because I don't know that many people were playing that angle here, but if we do get the long shot home with VGK in 4 against the Avs, and now they await the winner of Carolina and Montreal.
32: Yeah, great friends at Circa posting that coming into the Western Conference Finals, VGK were almost 29-1 to sweep the Avs. Wow. That was the longest odds on the board for an exact series result. Our friend Evan Abrams over at the Action Network also chiming in saying VGK, the biggest series underdog at 2-1 to sweep a conference final or a final since the Devils did it back in 1995. Dave, how about since Vegas came into being a franchise? They're 4-1 as series underdogs and 19-9 in games in those series. So you got to go all the way back to the 2013 Chicago Blackhawks, who remain the last President's Trophy winner to win the Stanley Cup and even reach the finals. So the Colorado Avalanche swept away in more ways than one. What a stunning result here, especially from the odds market. But congratulations, Golden Knights. You will have the Stanley Cup final at T-Mobile coming up next week.
31: It's such a bizarre thing with the President's Trophy here to have the most points in the regular season. And I just moved to Chicago at the end of 2013-2014. And, you know, that was like a narrative, like, oh, my goodness, like you just don't do that. You don't win the Stanley Cup after you win the President's Trophy. But here they are. They were able to do it over a decade ago. And Colorado cannot do it again this year. And again, McKinnon did give it a go last night in Game 4. But 1-0 early, and that defense that we talked about, clamp down, take that 2-0 lead, then hold on for the 2-1 victory. A very John Tortorella type of victory here for VGK to get this done and sweep them away in four. And again, what a difference that managerial move made. I wish the Mets would think about doing something like that in baseball. Hurricanes can take a commanding 3-1 lead here in the Eastern Conference as they're going to be back on the road north of the border in the Bell Center tonight against Montreal. And we've talked about it a lot and kind of noted how it really hasn't been a whole big of a home ice advantage pretty much anywhere, but really certainly in this series here where we've been able to see multiple wins now. Montreal won game one in Carolina, and then we saw Carolina get the win in game three. So I don't know how much home ice really matters. Carolina is a small road favorite again tonight in game four.
32: Does feel like that's the side initially. And again, if you're taking anything out of what's happened, albeit two overtime victories back to back here for Carolina, more of the defensive prowess on display and really limiting the speed pressure that the Canadiens offense has really relied upon throughout this run in the Stanley Cup playoffs. Anxious to see it. We'll revisit it as we get moving in the show, Dave, but saw a fair amount of sharp money headed into that Carolina money line last night. I've not really seen too much different here this morning. Barring something unforeseen, I think we go right back to what has been profitable here the last two times out. It's an under. It's a very tightly contested game. And if you're looking for, you're going to have to probably pay some juice on it. But, I mean, again, go right back to could see another Carolina 3-2 win, whether it's in regulation or OT. I think Carolina has all the momentum right now heading tonight's game four.
31: You know, I kind of kid about making those changes. And depending on your sport, whether you can go back to Cowboy days with Jason Garrett and how many times you can bring back the clapper and do the same thing. And you see teams that, like, say, a Mike Tomlin in Pittsburgh, you want to make a change there, even a John Harbaugh in Baltimore. Well, the Cavaliers, rather, are going to run it back with Kenny Atkinson in Cleveland and James Harden, reportedly. So we mentioned that right at the end of the show, Dan Gilbert. It sounded like maybe change would be coming, that he seemed more upset than maybe the head coach and one of the star players. But Jensen, I guess today in Cleveland, they're going to try to run this back and see if they can get this Rubik's Cube and figure it out.
32: Well, this isn't really the big story. The big story is the big swings that Coby Altman and Dan Gilbert are looking to take here. A lot of buzz around acquiring Giannis Antetokounmpo. I talked about it a little bit yesterday. That is priority one. Outside of that, once they do, according to Brian Windhorst, sign James Harden back, it sounds like a much more team-friendly multiple-year deal so they can get under the second apron for the financials there. Within that team payroll, and then trying to bring back the old crusty veteran in LeBron James to be one of those sideshow clowns that will fill out this starting five. So we'll see how it works out. Drama continues, but another embarrassing offseason to start here for the Cleveland Cavaliers.
31: The definition of insanity is trying to do the same thing over and over again and get a different result. So we'll see if that works this time around with Kenny Atkinson and with James Harden. Interesting, Derwin James becomes the highest paid safety in the history of the NFL. And look, when this guy is healthy, he's a real difference maker. But Jensen, that's been the bugaboo here, not just with Derwin James, but the Chargers in general, if you can get this team at full strength. But it shows you what Jim Harbaugh thinks about his big talented safety out of Florida State there. And how about this? The NCAA denies Brendan Sorsby's request for eligibility this year. So it looks like they're taking a hardline stance there with the gambling. We know he did go to rehab and those things, but those are two of the bigger stories here in the NFL and college football this morning.
32: Yeah, could not even, in the Texas Tech side with Sorsby, could not even get the hometown judge, a Texas Tech alum, to look the other way. I told you this at the beginning, Dave. At this point, you have to make an example. I don't care how small, how peanuts, whatever. Pete Rose, still not in the Hall of Fame, you know, because of betting on baseball, betting on his own team. Well, what do you think is going to happen here in our day and age? By the way, throwing it out to you, shout out Danny Higgins, huge Ravens fan. Derwin James eclipsing by just $100,000 average annual salary over Kyle Hamilton for year over year to be the highest paid safety. But again, you understand how those guys are difference makers. What a great job there by the Chargers to bolster what is looking like yet again another very stout unit headed into 2026.
31: Yeah, I mean, those are two of the best safeties in the league. And you have one of those guys on your team, you got a chance when they're healthy. But that's, I think, why Cowboy backers are so excited about Caleb Downs this year. So maybe they're going to get a difference maker at that position, a very key one here with guys like Derwin James and Kyle Hamilton. Okay, much more to get to, including what's going to happen here in the NBA. Now we know what's happening in the East. In the West, is it more clear after last night with OKC or value on San Antonio? We'll discuss next right here on VSiN by the Books.
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31: We continue VSiN by the Books on this Wednesday morning. It is Dave Ross and Jensen Lewis here coming at you. We were watching OKC last night dispose of San Antonio, 127 to 114. It really never felt too threatened. There were a couple times San Antonio made pushes inside of 10. You thought maybe it'd get a little bit interesting here in the third quarter. And I guess now, again, after that game 4 victory, I think if you're a Spurs backer, you're pretty emboldened by what you saw. Maybe this is one of those true series where home court really does matter, right? We're talking about home ice a lot in the NHL, how it really hasn't mattered that much. This feels like in the NBA, at least at this stage, where it really is mattering. Certainly matters for the Knicks, as they've already gotten through after sweeping the Cavs. And now here's San Antonio, after losing game one in just heartbreaking fashion for their side, exhilarating fashion with Wemby and the pull-up three and all those things in game one. We've been waiting for that kind of game one feel, I guess, Jensen, here. But we really didn't get it in game four. Pretty easy for San Antonio and pretty easy for OKC last night. As the series now shifts back to San Ann, do you think that momentum follows San Antonio back home on their home court?
32: Boy, I think adjustments have been great, and credit to the head coaches here. Mark Dagnall did a really great job of yet again frustrating and contesting Victor Wembanyama. I think the physicality now, Dave, of this series and the leverage and the exposure on Wemby, it's starting to show a little bit here. And what I mean by that, he's 4 of 15 from the field. Okay, there has been a concerted effort to really get in his face, to really kind of create some issues and make it arduous for him to get some easy buckets. I think it's playing out. Now, he did have 12 free throws, and that kind of lends me more towards that. All right, if you're going to earn it, you know, then we're going to kind of, you know, get in your grill and make you feel it before you get to the line. 0-5 from distance last night beyond the arc. So credit OKC for doing that. I think if you watch this series, Dave, Mitch Johnson has basically said, we're going to do everything possible to try and make sure SGA does not beat us. Last night's really that first time where you saw him get out in earnest and really impose his will. Again, not the greatest shooting night, 7-19.
12: No.
32: But when you go 16 of 17 from the charity stripe, it makes that point total look even better. It's the supporting cast. And a thought that we had yesterday, right? If San Antonio were to win game five, you would need similar contributions from what you did in game four from, you know, Stephon Castle, from the De'Aaron Fox. You got it from Stephon Castle. Hell, you got it from Julian Champagne, 4 of 8 from distance in his own right. It's just, I think you're starting to see the wear and tear on Wemby here. It really is starting to illuminate it. And I think the Thunder now have kind of, you know, tipped the scale back and put all that pressure back on the Spurs to try and hold serve.
12: That's what I said right after game one, after the win by San Antonio with the Wemby pull-up three. And Jensen, I'm sure you remember, I came on here and said, boy, if you let him shoot from three, that's what you have to do. Like, that's a win for OKC. Whether or not you win the game or that individual battle, that's where you want Wemby to operate. And when he goes 0-5 from three-point land last night, you know, one of those I think was right at the end of the first quarter. He's kind of throwing it up there late in the shot clock. But really, they're saying, go ahead, big fella. And I think that's a great strategy by Mark Dagnall. You just say, go ahead. If you beat us and you make 4 of 6 threes and you want to be a 7-4 Steph Curry, go right ahead. Then go do that, and we'll live with that because we can't handle you down low. So you're right. You saw, like, those push shots that you're seeing here. Even Holmgren got a little bit more than Hartenstein did last night, too, where they're actually operating down low now against Wemby a little bit. So that has been a slight change. I'll tell you this, because I had a prop last night on SGA over 30.5. So I was watching that like a hawk. He had 30 going into the fourth quarter. And, Jensen, he deferred a lot in the fourth quarter. And a matter of fact, it was a late layup to actually get that point total and cash that ticket at 32. I was getting a little bit nervy because what I noticed is with that kind of working margin they had, he was definitely trying to get those other guys involved. And like McCain was one of those guys that you really saw take advantage of maybe SGA deferring a little bit because they were doubling him a lot. So I wonder, he did not have a great shooting night, and yet he still scores 32. When you go back to San Antonio, a better shooting night, I think that they're going to have designs on trying to get this thing out of there in six, and I'll be interested to see where the money comes in here in the next day and a half.
32: I think Zach Cullen, if you got Bill AD's email this morning as a VSiN Pro subscriber, I think Zach summed it up perfectly. If the Thunder make their threes, it's curtains for the series. It just feels like that has been the difference maker because you have a lot of those other sides that have offset each other. Between Wemby and SGA, supporting cast at both sides. And reminder, hey, this is still a team without Jalen Williams on OKC side. So it just kind of gives you an idea of where the star power has really been good. Speaking of supporting cast, you brought up Alex Caruso. What was it? 20 points, 6 assists last night. Isaiah Hartenstein with the double-double, 12 points, 15 rebounds. And then Jared McCain, who actually got the start last night, scored 18 of his 20 points in the second half as the Thunder pulled away from the Spurs. I guess for me, Dave, you know, if you're looking back and what did we learn from game four where the Spurs were excellent and then, you know, kind of fell on their face in game five? And conversely, what did we learn? Thunder, not their best showing by a long stretch in game four, but boy, they get off the mat in game five. If you had to handicap it now, do you think going back to the Lions' Den, the Thunder have now figured it out and have worn Wemby down enough that if they have a first quarter like they did last night, tomorrow night, is this thing over in San Antonio?
31: I think they feel like they can't lose at home. There's a danger in that, obviously. Game seven, anything can happen. We know that. So I just wonder if they have a terrible first half like they had in game four. Remember, SGA didn't play in the fourth quarter of that game four. I just wonder if they get down, do they go, all right, let's just do the same thing, kind of mail in the second half and get back on our home court in a game seven. That'd be my only concern there. But I do feel like with McCain shooting the way he did yesterday, getting the 22 from Caruso off the bench yesterday, and remember, he did not score in game four. So those are massive differences. It's essentially 42 more points, if you will, roughly, out of those two guys that you didn't get in a game four. So can you count on that again? Probably not to that degree. But you saw Dagnall really change up guys coming off the bench and even in the starting lineup with McCain, and maybe lessened a little bit. The Andrew Wiggins only played a minute. Isaiah Joe only had 2 minutes yesterday. So without two guys that are key to this team, obviously, he even shortened up the bench even more, which was interesting. He didn't elongate it. He went the other way and said, I'm going to go with the certain guys, maybe a core nine that I really trust, 8-9, and that's going to be about it. So I think, Jensen, if they're in it in the first half, you make the push. But if Wemby comes out and exerts himself like he did in game four, really emphatically early, kind of took the fight out of OKC, I'll be looking at that. And then you saw like OKC kind of wave that white flag. We saw Cleveland wave the white flag. Boy, did they wave it early and often in this series after game one didn't go their way. Well, according to Shams Charania over there at ESPN, I love Shams, he does a great job. He talked about Kenny Atkinson and said that, well, guess what, people? You might think that he's going. He's not going anywhere. Take a listen.
13: I think the sources tell me that Kenny Atkinson will return as head coach of the Cleveland Cavaliers for his third season. His job is safe. Over his first 2 years as coach of the Cavaliers, he's had a franchise best win percentage of over 70%. The end was ugly, though. It was a sweep, or to the Knicks, I should say. But year over year growth for the Cavs, second round last season, coach of the year for Kenny Atkinson, the conference finals this year, and he's got the support of Donovan Mitchell and James Harden. And this is the first conference finals for the Cavaliers without a LeBron James led team in 34 years. So there's a lot for the Cavaliers to deconstruct now over the coming days and weeks. I expect the Cavaliers front office to be opportunistic with potential roster upgrades this offseason.
31: If you're watching on FanDuel Sports Network, the first picture we showed of Kenny Atkinson looked like he was doing the GIF. Absolute cinema with the hands up, because it was watching this guy and listening to this guy. It was more about what these guys were saying after the game, Jensen, what they were doing during the games here. You know, that game one, again, I get back to that. So look, Shams is kind of looking at it. Maybe Dan Gilbert is too, as it still was successful. I don't know that you and I see it the same way.
32: Yeah, agreed. I guess any actionable intelligence to me, and as I had said before, for people just joining us, if you're looking, once those futures are posted for next year about Cavs to win the East, Cavs to win the finals, with the idea that they're going to try and go get Giannis, they're going to try and sign LeBron, it might be worth jumping on that, because that feels, everything from I've heard here in Northeast Ohio, that's the MO. Sick and tired of what's happened the last few years. And quite frankly, Dave, so am I, and so is the entire fan base. Let's actually get tough one time and be able to go toe-to-toe with some of the best in the East.
31: Yeah, that's really, I know we're going to focus a lot on Mitchell and Harden. I was a little bit disappointed in the front court a little bit that some of those big guys like the Mobleys of the world, Jared Allens of the world, weren't more physical down there. Toughness, I think you're right, Jensen. They need a little bit of that toughness, maybe that mean streak. We'll see if Giannis is the right guy to fill it. You'd want one of the best players in the world on your team, that's for sure. Hockey, let's talk about the passion of the puck here. When we come back, the Golden Knights are through. Who will they play in the Stanley Cup Final? We'll discuss next right here. Peace and love.
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31: We are back, VSiN by the Books. 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His Charles Schwab Challenge preview. And Zach Cohen's got his French Open tennis picks up there right now. So you go about your day. You come back a little bit later on. Go back to VSiN.com. And JD, Jonathan Davis, is going to have his Carolina Montreal Game 4 picks tonight. Cracker Barrel 400 simulation will be up. And Steve Mackinnon has his Major League Baseball analytics report. Right now, how about this offer? 14 months of VSiN Pro for only $199 when you use the promo code PRO. 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Do so today. Again, that is a limited time offer, people. It will end. It really is the best bang for your buck, under 50 cents a day. Jets are going back north of the border to the Bell Center. We've talked about it a little bit here with Jonathan Davis and the like. It does feel like it's a great atmosphere. It might be the best atmosphere in all of the NHL, but it hasn't exactly been very difficult for opposing teams to go in there and win, whether that's Tampa Bay, whether that's Buffalo, and now Carolina is 1-0 north of the border here in the Bell Center. I don't know if that's pressure of not winning a cup since 1993, if you're the Canadiens and you're the last team in your country to win Lord Stanley's Cup, but I'm sure there is some of that built-in pressure there, Jensen, for Montreal to get the job done. What about tonight's game? Carolina is a small favorite. Feels like Anderson's got his legs back there, and the defense in front of him has been pretty darn good. It feels like a recipe maybe for Carolina again. It's $1.40 in the money line, and that total sitting right there at 5.5 once again.
0: Yep, and again, that is, to me, with where Game 2 and Game 3 have transpired, David, has felt very one-sided here. And what I mean by that, if you look at statistics, Carolina has dominated the shot attempts. We talked a lot in the VGK series leading up to the sweep last night about high danger chances. That's all you saw, basically, from the Hurricanes in Games 2 and 3. Montreal was very much on their heels. Their puck management has to be better, the Canadiens, in that regard. They have really been stymied in their own zone. So, again, it feels like the puck has been on their side of the rink for the majority of these last two games. And that's a credit to where Rob Brind'Amour and company have really forced the issue. Again, this goes back to if Montreal can get better results on their power play, and that's asking a lot considering how elite the penalty kill has been for Carolina, then you've got opportunities, but you have got to get momentum on your side quite quickly here. We know the Bell Center obviously will be jumping, but Dave, to me, you're not winning hockey games at this point in the Stanley Cup playoffs if you're generating just 11, 13, 15 shots on Frederik Andersen. I mean, he can kind of, you know, stand up and drink from the water bottle the way it's been going these last couple of nights.
31: Now, on the puck line here, if you like the Carolina side, you do get solid plus money, plus $1.90, by the way. So, again, look at that. You're laying $1.42 in the money line here, but you can get almost 2-1 if they can win by two or more. The problem there, Jensen, this isn't the style of hockey they normally play, right? It's normally not that wide-open brand to potentially get that. Now, if you have the lead, obviously, late in the third, you're going to get that empty netter situation. That's where you could get that. Is that the only way to play that? Is if you really think they have the lead in regulation, unlike normally they've been going to overtime a lot getting these W's. They've done the last two games, ironically, to play that on the puck line. Do you think there's a chance that we finally see maybe an old-fashioned, I don't want to say a shutout, but you get that low-scoring affair, you can get like a 3-1 type tally if you can get the goaltender pulled late?
0: Yeah, God, I personally would, if you're going to the puck line, I would have to play an alternate minus one. I would want the coverage of a push. And again, just kind of knowing what we've seen, and let's have recency bias here. The last couple of times out, lower scoring, tightly contested, unders have been your friend. Even if you want to get a little bit more breathing room by playing an alternate under six, I could see that playing out here, Dave, and that still gives you a little room for error. I just can't get away from what I've seen from Carolina, and maybe now we're seeing a little bit of that extended rest benefit them. Okay, we talked a lot about the fade in game one because of all the time off. Great. Well, now we're back in rhythm if you're Carolina. And remember, Montreal has played some drawn-out series. They have played some highly emotional ends of series thus far. And are we getting very much in the same way we handicap what Victor Wembanyama and the Spurs are going through? Are we starting to see the fatigue factor be a part of the story and the narrative with Montreal? Young team, still trying to figure out how to win at this point. But you're seeing the veteran nature, and I think the defense has been so paramount for Carolina throughout this postseason run, let alone what we've seen in the last couple of games.
31: This is interesting because obviously Carolina has gone to odds-on favorites to hoist Lord Stanley's Cup at minus $1.10, okay? But what is interesting here is there are some exactas that are already up at DraftKings this morning. Carolina to beat VGK, who's obviously through after sweeping away the Avs last night, is minus $1.15. So I find that interesting. It's minus $1.10 right now. But again, Carolina, you have to come by Montreal, obviously, to have the opportunity to play VGK. but it would be a minus $1.15 price right now if that is the exacta. By the way, the other exactas out there, VGK, to beat Carolina, they're plus 205. To beat Montreal is plus 650, and Montreal to beat VGK is plus $9. And ironically, Montreal right now, just to win the cup against either opponent, is plus 925 as the longest shot out there. When you see that price point of Carolina to beat VGK minus $1.15, is it really worth it to play them right now at minus $1.10 to win the cup? Because, again, you got to still win two more games against Montreal.
0: Yeah, interesting, right? And kind of where you are on the exacta, I would much rather kind of wait and go gain. The price is short enough that, you know, to each their own on that point. The Vegas sweep, though, and we're going to get another instance, Dave, especially if Montreal finds a way to equalize the series tonight. You get another additional rest factor here, and I'm sure Vegas is fine with it. They'll end up taking it and enjoying a few extra days off. Imagine if this thing does go the distance. And, you know, now it's on the flip side here where Carolina had all the time off. Let's say they get through, but you got to go seven. What will that look like? So I'd much rather hold off and see where we are after tonight. And if Carolina does take the 3-1 series lead, then maybe we revisit that tomorrow.
31: Yeah, because if you're on the VGK side now that they are through, they're plus $1.20 to win the cup. But as I just mentioned in the exactas, they would be basically a $2 betting underdog against Carolina. So if you like them, now look, if Montreal wins, obviously you're not going to get the best of the number because they're going to be favorites to beat Montreal. That's the risk of waiting and not grabbing that plus $1.20. But Jensen, if we really do believe it's going to be Carolina coming out of the East and you're a VGK backer, then you just have to wait because you will get a better number technically if it is Carolina against VGK in the Stanley Cup Finals. And again, right now we're seeing that at about $1.15 on the Carolina side. So that's interesting. If you want to play that waiting game here, if you're not convinced it's Carolina, then just hold your water there if you're a VGK fan. Montreal, to their end, to get this back to where we're talking about Montreal, still to win the Eastern Conference, then get to the finals. Jensen, they got to play more open ice, right? They got to get those opportunities against Anderson. As you mentioned, only 11 shots on goal in the last game. My question, I guess, is going to be how do they create that? Because nobody else has really been able to figure that out aside from game one where Montreal did get those chances early and often.
0: Yeah, I hate to say it. How do you generate more power plays? Because it feels the odd man advantage has really been the only time that Montreal has had an advantage through three games in this series. Listen, a 5-on-5, an even strength, Carolina will generate far more shots. That is kind of what we've seen thus far. But this is going to have to be not necessarily Yakubovich standing on his head, because I don't think you need to go that far. But it certainly feels that if Montreal gets multiple power play opportunities, that is their best chance through. A lot of skill, a lot of speed, but they've got to be opportunistic, I think, in my mind, to try and score tonight. Hey, there's not a lot you can ask much of you know, Dobish here outside of, you know, getting some 5-on-4, some 5-on-3s. Like, it's not one of those things that happen. Carolina is extremely disciplined. As I said, they've got arguably the best penalty kill in the NHL this year. So you're trying to climb Everest without an oxygen tank right now if you're Montreal looking to put the puck in the net.
31: Yeah, it's ironic because it does feel like that the equation here that maybe Carolina's Iceman from Top Gun, right? They just flies. That's just, he's going to fly that way. That's the way it's going to be. We're not taking those unnecessary chances. And you've got to figure out a way to make us uncomfortable. And they haven't been able to do that in the last two games here. And ironically, I think VGK has got a little bit of that in them, too. They've got a little bit of that Carolina style now with John Tortorella. Mitch Marner, by the way, is the favorite to win the Conn Smythe now at plus $1.55. Frederick Anderson's the second betting choice at 5-1. So Jensen, that's the challenge for Montreal. Can you get Iceman to be a little bit more like Maverick and play a little bit more wild and undisciplined? Hard to do right now. And that's why Carolina is now taking a stranglehold back in this series and favored to win game four tonight north of the border. Okay, when we come back, let's talk a little bit of some Major League Baseball. And I'm going to hear from Stormy and Matt Brown. They've got a very interesting outlook on Shohei Ohtani, something we've talked a lot about, MVP and Cy Young. That's next right here. These are my books.
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5: We continue VSiN by the Books on this Wednesday morning. Going to have Kyle Pearson join us in the next hour to talk some college baseball. Jensen, I know you're getting ready to get on the road to Morgantown. Mom is excited for you. I said, yes, Mom, he will be in Morgantown tomorrow. So that's going to be a lot of fun having you there on site there. And we'll talk more college baseball here later on in the program. But let's talk some MLB baseball, because you and I talked about this before the year. And I said right here that I thought you should look at Shohei Ohtani for Cy Young before the season began, about 30-35-1 in the marketplace. Obviously, that's been shortened as the year has gone on. And my whole point was, and you know, this is why I don't really like to bet these markets, is because it's narrative-driven awards. Yes, you got to have the talent to do it. You got to have the numbers to back it up as well. But then you know that people are going to want to go down narrative street and say, man, let's do it. Let's give him the first ever MVP and Cy Young. And I think voters would like to vote for that. And why not? It would be exciting. Let's hear from Stormy and Matt Brown yesterday on Money Moves, because they were breaking this down as well, Jensen. Let's get their thoughts on the double award possibility for Shohei.
6: Shohei Ohtani, another very, I think, intriguing name in this whole conversation, because yes, he's minus 450 to win a fourth straight MVP right now, even with his numbers at the plate having dipped. That said, he's kind of made a goal of being a Cy Young pitcher, and several starts where he's focused exclusively on pitching this year was held out of the lineup. What is your feel for him in this market at this point?
7: So I don't want to do the whole conspiracy theory thing, but considering he is not doing at the plate this year what he has done in the previous couple of seasons, this would be a way to still give Shohei Ohtani an award while saying it's an amazing feat that you pitch as well as you do and then also hit as well as you do. However, you don't get the award every single year just because you do said thing.
6: Just because you're you.
7: Yes. So, like, if you are not doing it up to the level that you have been doing it, but then you do one of the other things very, very well, then we can give you that award as well.
5: Well, that's something that we've talked about here, Jensen, a lot. And, you know, I asked you before the season began, is it just a catch-all that you said, well, he does something that nobody else does, therefore it really doesn't matter what those numbers look like. Because he's the unicorn, he automatically gets that MVP. It does feel to be priced in to that. I think you and I look at that and say that's kind of unfair a little bit to the other guys in these awards markets. But I do feel like if the hitting is down, I do wonder if they'll then focus more on the pitching numbers and see if he's really eligible, if you will, just as a pitcher to win that Cy Young.
8: Okay, so if we want to take just a head-to-head comparison of your shortest odds with Christopher Sanchez right now, 2-1, right, Dave? We're seeing probably the shortest price mm-hmm. there. Ohtani upwards of 6-7, 8-1. Right now, wins above replacement just for this season. Shohei does lead Christopher Sanchez 3.9 to 3.6. If you're looking at innings pitched, obviously Sanchez is going to far and away dwarf that. 72 and a third to 49. We don't really do wins and losses anymore for our analytics group. No. They don't care that much about it. ERA and ERA plus for those uninitiated. These are pretty significant metrics in favor of Shohei Ohtani. A 0.73 ERA. Now, nothing to sniff at here at 1.62 for Christopher Sanchez. 86 strikeouts, though, for Sanchez to 54 of Ohtani. 29.1 K percentage for Sanchez. That best Ohtani's 28.4. Walks are negligible here, 16 for Sanchez, 13 for Ohtani, albeit only 16 walks and 72 and a third for Sanchez versus 13 and 49 for Ohtani. What I think the narrative will be, and you and I have talked a lot about this in awards markets, should the Philadelphia Phillies find their way towards the top of the American League East, and we still got a long way to go here, it is a tough road to hoe, Ohtani is probably

0: going to have to get to an innings threshold that would be comparable to where we ultimately believe Christopher Sanchez can be. And so, again, I think that is the first hurdle that Ohtani is going to have to cross. Is it within the realm? Like, you got to be within probably 10 to 15 innings, in my mind, Dave. So that's a start or two of being into that realm if Christopher Sanchez continues his run here. The wild card is Jacob Mizrowski, okay? This is going to be a fascinating case study, and it's a lot about where you're looking at the dynamo and the strikeout percentage, and I'll just put it up with Ohtani here, and we can see where the tail of the tape is. When you look at Jacob Mizrowski's year, 64 innings to 49, he's had 100 strikeouts. 100 strikeouts in 64 innings, 54 in 49 for Shohei. The strikeout percentage, Dave, an eye-popping 40.3, okay? That is insanity on so many levels. So before we even talk about what Ohtani's doing, I think the conversation must start with the top two shortest odds choices at Sanchez and Mizrowski. I know there's a concerted effort, and you were great to be the first to talk about, hey, I think there is some value, 30-35-1 in Ohtani for Cy Young. Is there a concerted effort? Sure. I don't know if he's going to have the innings, Dave, to be in the realm of where a Sanchez, a Mizrowski, a Paul Skeens, you know, Chris Sale, the way they're going, that's going to be the first threshold. If he can't get there, it's going to be a moot point.
1: Phillies are 9 games back, and that Sanchez conversation at the top of the odds board at 2-1 is always fascinating to me because, again, I go back to, say, the Hawk, Andre Dawson, back in 1987 when he won MVP in a last-place team for the Chicago Cubs, right? So, like, if the Phillies are middling, if they're, you know, a wild-card team at best, but they're not challenging for a division, you know, like, again, it's not value because the most valuable player, this is Cy Young. It's supposed to be individual best pitcher. It's not supposed to be. That's where that value conversation comes in differently. But for Cy Young, I thought it would specifically be about the numbers and not necessarily team success. But, you know, this is why these narrative streets are down there. They even exist in Cy Young. So it's weird to see Skeens down there 4-1, too. That, he, you know, the opening day, which, again, really wasn't as much of his fault as we all thought. And then you saw, like, Livy Dunn, where she's being, you know, recorded at the first inning there against Toronto the other day. And you, like, you have these moments of negativity almost for Paul Skeens, and those seem to resonate more than any bad Christopher Sanchez, you know, at bat or outing and or Jacob Mizrowski. It's so odd that we kind of look at Skeens and go, yeah, he's having a down year. Jess, I don't know if that's really in fact, but that seems to be the perception now, and that's why he's drifted a little bit to 4-1 in the marketplace.
0: Interesting, right? As we go around the league, too, a couple of big things to hit on from yesterday. First and foremost, Greg Peterson on with us yesterday. It was an auto fade of the Cubs, and for good measure, mm-hmm. they've lost their 10th consecutive game now, Dave. Only the second team in Major League history to have two 10-game winning streaks and one 10-game losing streak in the same season. Only the 2017 Dodgers, according to the Elias Sports Bureau, have accomplished that feat. It's also the longest losing streak for the Northsiders since 2022. I know it's a sore spot for you talking about the Royals. This is mind-boggling what the Yankees did to them yesterday. 24 hits for the Yankees. Every starter had at least two hits. And again, that number, I believe that is where if you look at games played by Lou Gehrig, Babe Ruth, Joe DiMaggio, Mickey Mantle, it's the first time in the Yankee history that at least two hits from every single player in their starting lineup have happened. Think about all of the guys, the Hall of Famers, the Titans of the sport. It's never happened until we saw it yesterday at Kauffman Stadium.
1: Well, I'll tell you this, too. That's one of my comparisons, say, with Andre Dawson. Bobby Witt Jr. is the second betting choice for MVP, and this team is awful. He's plus 350. And by the way, he went yard yesterday when it was 9-0. So, like, that's the comparison. If you want to start going down those paths of, like, okay, well, they did it back in the 80s with the Hawk. Could you do it with a guy like Bobby Witt Jr.? I don't think so. Aaron Judge is still odds on at minus $1.15. But the individual stats versus the team, it's just terrible. And the Mets, by the way, lose again. They fall 11 games under 500 here. But Juan Soto went yard, and they did the whole construction thing. So that was fun. The Rangers scored. Remember they get no hit? combined the day before. Then they bust out for 10 runs here against the Astros. 10-7 win there. And I know that the Athletics lost again, but how about Nick Kurtz? This streak, Jensen, it finally ends. 48-game streak he had been on base each and every game until yesterday. So pretty impressive there. And the Brewers beat the Cardinals again, 6-0. And then we had some interesting celebrations, Jensen, that are now starting to be highlighted a little bit around the bigs. Did you guys do any interesting winning celebrations there in Cleveland back in the day?
0: Not the Abner Uribe rendition yesterday. It is a family program, so I'm not going to describe it. You may want to go back and watch it on YouTube or on MLB TV. Pat Murphy, that's like your dad coming into your room and being like, I don't ever want to see that again. Like, I'll end you. that kind of postseason postgame reaction from Pat Murphy yesterday.
1: I would hope Carlos Mendoza might say, hey, guys, maybe we cut out the shenanigans when we're down 7-0 until we win, but we're 11 games under 500. So do what you want to do, I guess, boys. Just have fun out there as you lose almost every single day. We're going to talk some college baseball here. Kyle Peterson joining us in the next hour. And then Adam Burke's going to join us with Wes Reynolds as well for our Wednesdays with Wes. That's all coming up right here on VSiN by the Books.
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0: Hour. It is VSiN, Bob the Books, Dave Ross, right here at the Mint Gaming Hall in Franklin, Kentucky. He's our closer, Jensen Lewis, back in Cleveland, Ohio. Getting ready to get on the road. Are you going to get on right after the show here, Jensen? This is just, what, a hop, skip, and a jump for you to get to Morgantown?
1: Yeah, a little three-hour drive. We'll probably have a decent lunch, a little early dinner, and then get on the road there. So excited to get to the home of the West Virginia Mountaineers. Going to be a loaded regional there in Morgantown. Already sold out. If you have not seen Ken Kendrick Family Park, wait till you do on ESPN 2 noon, first pitch Eastern on Friday afternoon. I have already secured the middle screen at the Circus Sportsbook there in Las Vegas, courtesy of the maestro Mike Palm. We will be front and center for first pitch as the regional round gets underway on Friday afternoon.
0: Going to talk a little bit later on this hour with Kyle Peterson. More college baseball talk there. But it's all about the NBA and the NHL. After we saw one series get extended last night that we knew was going to be extended, one that did not in the Stanley Cup playoffs. That's where we begin today's edition of Highlights and Headlines.
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0: We all knew Thursday night there'd be a chance for somebody to move on to the NBA Finals and take on the New York Knicks and start preparing there. Well, OKC took a big step in that direction last night with a relatively easy victory over San Antonio. SGA goes for 32, most of that coming at the free throw line here. And you get 22 off the bench from Alex Caruso. Those felt like, and McCain, as a starter getting you 20. Those were maybe the surprises, not so much the SGA. So it's 127-114 is the final. It soars over that total. And look at the numbers. They came way down. Remember, this was 5.5 to the way of OKC. Came down to 3.5 where the close was. So San Antonio took the money, but Jensen, they did not fight for their dollars here for those backers yesterday.
1: A completely different fight and very one-sided considering what game four was. The Thunder were held to 82 points for the game just a couple of days ago. How about 82 points yesterday before the third quarter was about 3.5 minutes old? So what a difference a couple of days made. And the adjustments, certainly there. We talked about SGA having to kind of step up and get his. Hey, you get 17 free throw attempts, you're going to be able to have every chance to get 30 or more points. But it's the physicality factor that I think is really starting to play some havoc and maybe wearing down Victor Wembanyama. A very poor shooting night from the field, albeit he does get about a dozen free throw attempts in his own right. I think you saw the Thunder and Mark Dagnall, a concerted effort, take the fight to Wemby, keep him from getting easy buckets, limit his opportunities in the paint. Wemby 0 for 5 from distance too, Dave. I think the fatigue is a real, real issue here. Will they have one final stand tomorrow night? We shall see.
0: Yeah, if Wemby's standing on the three-point line, just back off and let him shoot it, especially if you're Hartenstein, if you're a Chet Holmgren, and you don't want that big fella down low to deal with, just back off. And if he misses, you're going to have the rebound because there's nobody underneath. So definitely worked to their advantage yesterday with five three-point attempts and missing all of those. By the way, OKC has now gone back over $4 betting choice here to win this series here. $4.50 is what I'm seeing here, Jensen. So you can get over $3 here, obviously, on the San Antonio side. What do you make of that adjustment here for one game? And again, you got to win two in a row if you're San Antonio, so you'd probably look to the money line rollover. But do you think that OKC, again, is in that firm a command, or might we get that zigzag theory?
1: I think so, and that would be a fair price. And right now, Spurs $1.42 on the money line for tomorrow. Just do the math on it. You would expect if they were down to what, a 3.5. I got them at +$1.65 yesterday. So again, if you're kind of doing some rough math here, if you do the money line rollover on that, let's see, what would that equate to? Probably around +339, +350. Okay. So, you know, maybe just from a look at where that conference title prop is for the Spurs, you're probably right. And that's, I'm seeing +350 on DraftKings. So maybe shop around and kind of build that out and see what you could potentially get. And if you think the Spurs are that team for you, then yeah, I think the money line rollover to more advantageous avenue.
0: And interesting enough right now, again, if you're projecting, if you think that OKC is going to get through, SGA is the betting favorite right now, odds on to win MVP of the finals at -$1.35. So price that in for the team versus the individual, and Jalen Brunson's second betting choice at plus 270 as they await the winner. Right now, VGK is going to await the winner of the Eastern Conference, whether that's going to be Carolina or Montreal. Game four will be tonight, but they sweep away the Avs last night. Nathan MacKinnon was a tough guy, did give it a go, but they give up that first period goal, and then you really felt like John Tortorella kind of sat on that lead. They extended to 2-0 in the third, hold on for the 2-1 win, and this is kind of VGK style of hockey since Torts took over in the last week of the regular season. I mean, Jensen, they were not afraid to make a bold move behind the bench, and whether they win the cup or not, it's already paid big-time dividends.
1: I don't think they lost, right? 7-0-1 when Torts took over to finish the regular season, I think was the number there. 19-4-1 overall since he's taken over as head coach now, including these playoffs. He said from last night post-game, Dave, quote, "It's by far our best game. Checking is something we've been concentrating on, and I think we've gotten better and better through the rounds. But tonight's game was our best checking effort, and that's a hell of a hockey team we played over there." Dave, you could have found Vegas at 30-1 at Caesars at the beginning of the series to sweep. And I know at Circa, our friends there said that there were a handful of tickets on plus 2850, I believe, to sweep the Avs. So again, almost, you know, around 30-1, longest odds on the board for an exact series result throughout this round of the playoffs. But I got to tell you, this is a masterclass from John Tortorella for a guy that was out of work, didn't even know if he'd have a chance to get behind the bench again, and now he's four wins from hoisting another cup. What a story that is. And I know our friends north of the border in Toronto are watching Mitch Marner and saying, where the hell was this when we had opportunities in the postseason? Food for thought, Dave. Mitch Marner in 70 postseason games with the Maple Leafs, 13 goals. He has 7 goals in 16 postseason games with the Knights. Remarkable stuff here from one of the best to do it.
0: Plus $1.55 for Mitch Marner to win the Conn Smythe right now. Boy, that's got to sting the nostrils if you're up there in Toronto. If you're up there in Montreal tonight, the Bell Center is going to be rocking. We know that. Carolina is going to try to take a commanding 3-1 lead. If they can get a W tonight, they're favored to do so. Total sitting right at 5.5. This feels like kind of a carbon copy. Every time you look at the odds here for game three and now game four in the Bell Center, and obviously back in Carolina, they're going to be even a bigger favorite come game five, no matter if that's 2-2 or 3-1, gents. And I guess the question now is, what do we anticipate this series looks like when it goes back to Carolina?
1: Hard for me to get away from the Carolina side right now. Haven't played it yet, but in all likelihood, probably getting there later on tonight. We'll shop around for the best money line price. If you're looking to a total, I don't know how this thing goes over the way that Carolina has limited the shot opportunities and even the odd man opportunities for Minnesota or Montreal on the power play. This has been a way that Carolina has absolutely dominated throughout the postseason, save for game one, where they were obviously the rest versus rust factor and were not really themselves. These last two games has looked like them. I think that they're going to get, again, a healthy amount of shots in the offensive zone, the high danger chances in front of Jakub Dobish. You tell me, man, I don't see a path. And we try and workshop this out loud on shows every day. Give me evidence or show me an avenue to where Montreal turns this series on its head and somehow develops more chances, get more power plays, and even more with that capitalizes against Frederik Andersen, who hasn't really broken a sweat here, especially in game three.
0: Yeah, that's the thing, right? How can you make Frederik Andersen uncomfortable? Because I think he was the perception to be the weak link if you could get to him. And yet here he is as the shortest shot on the board to win the Conn Smythe. If Carolina were to win, you would think theoretically he's a 5-1 underdog right now to win, but it's second betting choice behind Mitch Marner. So if that's the weak link, he's going to be tough to beat if you can't get to him. So very, very tough. They protect that king pretty darn well back there in the back of the net. Cavaliers, you know, the definition of insanity is doing the same thing over and over and looking for a different result. They're going to try to get a different result, but you're going to still have pretty much the same cast of characters. Now we'll see if that changes, whether that's a LeBron or Giannis to go make a big move there. But for the short term, it's going to be Kenny Atkinson and it's going to be James Harden coming back to Cleveland. I don't know. You tell me, Jensen, does that excite the fan base in Cleveland this morning?
1: I mean, not much to get excited about. How about the last couple of days here? You get pasted by the New York Nets. The Washington Nationals absolutely bludgeoning this Guardians pitching staff. And we get to look forward to 7-on-7 here for Deshaun Watson and Shedeur Sanders. They always say it's sunny in Philadelphia. Well, the rain keeps coming here in Cleveland. No end in sight for the ridiculousness that we've seen. Cannot wait for you to tee up Adam Burke, our managing editor, later in the show. Ask him what he feels more emboldened by. Kenny Atkinson and the expected wins. I think we did have a someone on the ground there. Kenny Atkinson did check in to a Manhattan hotel getting ready for game 5 tonight for the expected game that is not going to transpire.
0: The analytics game is going to be amazing to see if they can come out and pull ahead here in the series. That'll be interesting. But, yeah, I'd love to ask Berkey about some Cleveland questions. I'm sure he's got some ammo today to fire back here after we ask him about Kenny and Harden coming back. Derwin James is coming back as the highest-paid safety in the NFL. That's going to be supplanting Kyle Hamilton there from Baltimore. Very talented safety there as well. And if you're looking at Texas Tech futures, just know this. Brennan Sorsby, at least of today, has not been granted eligibility by the NCAA. And, Jensen, we've talked a lot about this story. Feels like the NCAA is making the example out of Sorsby here.
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0: Yeah, know what you're getting, because it does not look like you're getting number two behind center this year. When we come back, let's talk about the Charles Schwab, not the investment group, the golf tournament. Yeah, we're talking golf, people, right here. It's VSiN by the Books.
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0: 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Jets of the Charles Schwab Challenge is this weekend. Let's be honest. It's not one of the best fields that they have, but we got Jack's tournament next week at the Memorial. Then we're going to have a little thing called the United States Open. So some guys are going to take some prep. We understand that. Guys like Scottie Scheffler, Rory McIlroy not going to be in the field this week. But the big Swede will be teeing it up this week. I'll talk a little bit more about that as the show goes on. But you've got some bet the builds here for FanDuel and DraftKings. Did Ludvig Åberg make your lineup?
1: Yeah, he sure did. And again, we'd be doing ourselves an injustice not to get the guy in the field who, as you said, in our chaos candidates, if not now, when. For those that are not acquainted with the Hogan's Alley, if you will, this is all about precision over power. And if That's you right. are that person who has to go searching for your ball, don't go play this course because the fairway is extremely tight to try and navigate here. So let's start with our showdown builds here. And I'll begin a very top heavy here on the FanDuel side. Ludvig Åberg, 12,600. Again, not overthinking it here. Let's take the best guy in the field. You know, tee to green and approach. Obviously, someone you want to have in there. When you look for precision, we look for Russell Henley, right? A very good course fit, one of the most accurate drivers in the field. Justin Thomas, the recent momentum, Dave, has been really good. I believe that he finished top 10 here back during the pandemic year. We know his irons are great. If he can get the putter going early, he is going to be a guy to be reckoned with over the weekend. How about Andrew Putnam for 8,500? Mid-tier, reliable, good ball striker, makes a lot of cuts. Again, for the salary saver, I like him. Same thing with Kevin Yu. You're probably not going to see him in a lot of lineups, but his recent form and his approach numbers are trending in the right direction. And one of our favorites, Takumi Kanaya, very, very much a sleeper here. One of the Japanese players with great iron play. This is a lottery ticket because of the price, but we wanted to go pretty heavy at the top of the card, Dave. So I'll get your thoughts on really the big three, right? That's our anchor, Åberg, Henley, and JT, with a couple of value adds to fill up our FanDuel lineup.
0: I'll just say this, and Matt Eumanns was texting me last night about Ludvig because he knows how much I like to play him. And I said, look, placement markets, we'll get into some specifics later on in the program. But I said, you know, placement markets, he cashes every week, but he doesn't hit those outrights. He's getting shorted by the day here, Jensen. Remember, at the beginning of the week, you could get him around 11-1 at Circa this morning. And I just looked here behind me at the Mint Gaming Hall in Franklin, Kentucky. He's down to 8-1. So I like what you've done here. That's significant to get the big Swede now at Rory and or not quite Scotty prices, because Scotty's around 4-1 normally in the marketplace, 4 or 5-1 out there. But 8-1 is starting to get to that point, Jensen. As much as I love the big Swede, that I don't know that I could recommend that to people if they didn't get the better of the number here earlier at 11-1. What you might want to do is wait and see how the first round starts. But I'm with you. Don't overthink it too much. He should be around for the weekend. I don't know if he's going to close out at 8-1 here, but he should be around here in that vicinity. You have a name on the second list that I will just say foreshadowing. Let's put it that way, as two guys that I am betting and certainly one guy to keep an eye on. What do you have for the second build?
1: Okay, we went right back to the top. Ludwig's going to be our anchor here on our DraftKings build. And again, with the smaller salary number going from 60,000 on FanDuel to 50,000 on DraftKings, we got to be a little bit more economical, shall we say. And that's where I got to Robert McIntyre as my other big dog on this list here. Again, he's a really strong competitor. We know the driving has improved. He consistently is in those high metrics of ball striking. As I had said, precision over power this week, but if you're looking for the old lefty to find his way through, maybe this is a course that if you wanted to get different from Ludwig, maybe these two guys are in the final pairing come Sunday. We shall see. Matt McCarty, not a huge name that people are going to jump out with, but again, good for tournament play. And sometimes for these lower price guys, you're looking for those just to make the cut so that you get as close to, if not all, of those six guys in contention for the weekend. One of your favorites, and maybe this is the foreshadowing, Sudarshan Yelamaraju at 7,400. Obviously, we know the potential of the Canadian there. His approach game is sharp, as you well know. If it is the foreshadowing, because no one's talking about him, he can win you a lot of Scrabble tournaments. Will he win you some placement markets or maybe be a dark horse in this tournament? We shall see. Right back to Andrew Putnam. As I said, even better value on the price here than at FanDuel. Again, a cut maker, ball striker. Love that here on a precision course. And then finally, Eric Cole, a veteran, has always had good accuracy, can scramble for the price at 7,200. Dave, no delusions of grandeur. I don't think he's winning this weekend, but certainly someone to get you through at a low price to make the cut. Absolutely love the opportunity to stick him in.
0: I mean, we got to give away a little bit of the story here. Yes, it is Sudarshan Yelamaraju that I absolutely love on this Bet the Build here. And again, you and I do not confer, so we don't know what our selections are going to be. That's why we try to keep this show as authentic as possible. I love him on this golf course. And I'll tell you this, too. The other name that I really like outside of Ludwig, who you know I love every week, is Matt McCarty. I think McCarty and Yelamaraju are two guys in placement markets that I would certainly look at. Look, you can find Sudarshan out there around 90-1. In the marketplace as well. And I think that's a really fair price on a guy in a golf course that's not too big, but as you mentioned, the approach game is really strong. And he's the type of guy, and he's kind of wavered a little bit here in the last month or so. I really like playing him in earlier in the year before people started to get hip to the game on Yelamaraju. There's not a lot of weaknesses in his game, Jensen. So I'm kind of looking at him on a golf course that should not be overpowering for him this weekend. Sometimes I think that's where he might get in a little bit of trouble. And the same can be true for Matt McCarty. And I know there's a lot of people out there that really feel like it's almost time for him to win and make a statement on the PGA Tour. So with a watered down field a little bit, even in outright markets, I would not steer you away from taking a 90-1 here, potentially in a guy like Yelamaraju, if you wanted to go down the board a little bit. Like a guy like Pearson Cootie, who cashed a big ticket for us last week, top 20, he got in there. That's not a name I want to look at this week. Yes, he could, you know, kind of bomb it out there and, you know, you hit as far as you can and kind of gouge it out of there sometimes. I don't know if that's the best recipe on a golf course like this. So I think this is one of those boards where I think you can go a little bit down the beaten path. And I like McCarty, and I certainly like Yelamaraju at those price points here that I might be taking flyers on here in outright markets as well. And I'll say this too, because if you're watching this on FanDuel Sports Network, you're seeing the name JJ Spaun pop up there at 30-1, Jensen. That's another guy, as we get to a golf course where you don't have to go 30 under par like we saw last week. It's not a birdie fest that we should get on a course like this. I think the winning score last year was around 12 under par. It's normally going to be right around single digit, 10 under. Those are the type of golfers that I'm looking for in a week like this, that you don't need to go out there and gas pedal this thing, you know, from 1 to 18 for the first 2 days, make sure you're around for the weekend, and then try to get to 25 under. It's not that style of golf course. So I am going to look for more of those, as you mentioned, more precision off the tee, not necessarily length off the tee. And the beautiful thing about playing Ludwig Åberg, he's one of those rare guys that has both. He really does. So we say what we want about the big Swede and that he does not cash those outright tickets for us a lot, but he cashes those top 5, top 10, and top 20. That's because Jensen, for the length that he hits it with, a la not many people are as far as Rory. He can get it out there with Rory. Rory's still longer, but he's much more precise with that driver out there. So I do think it should be a really good weekend for the big suite as well. So if you have him in placement markets, Jensen, not going to be mad at you if you have top five, top tens in the big suite.
1: No, love it. And again, I will preview. I took five top tens this week. All five of those guys I played in outright market as well, because as you said, we don't have to worry about the biggest of big dogs that are in this tournament. So it feels a little more wide open. And I like some of the recent form guys. We'll preview that in Best Bets coming up.
0: And, you know, normally there's a tactic out there when you see somebody like Ludwig, who's $10 shorter than the next golfer. What do we normally do, Jensen? You say, all right, well, let's go to winner without that market, whether it's Rory in a given week or Scotty. I mean, can you play a winner without Ludwig Åberg market out there, people? When the guy doesn't win, he doesn't win a whole lot. There's always winner without Ludwig. So we were kidding with Matt yesterday in our text exchange about that. I'm like, I can't quit this guy, Jensen. I have to keep betting Ludwig because eventually he's going to get in that winner's circle and not just cash those placement markets. I'm looking at you, Big Swede. Again, you can still find some 10-to-1s out there, 8-to-1s here at Circa, seeing some 9-to-1s out there at DraftKings and beyond. That is a quick look here at the Charles Schwab Challenge preview. We are back with more VSiN, the Sports Betting Network.
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0: 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Jensen Lewis, I have already scheduled ours. I'm going to go out there next week. I'm going to meet up with our guy, Tom. So we do this just like everybody else here, people. We're not exempt from it at all. We got to be out there in Vegas, got to sign up. We'll be signing up for Circa Millions, you and I, year number two. Look, if they had a handicap, as, and again, we're open to the competition here for other hosts on the network, Jensen. How do we feel about year two after year one with our first foray into millions?
1: Yeah, good. Obviously, good adjustments. We made a plan this offseason. I think, obviously, we'll put our record up against anyone in international play. Not sure you want that noise from us on that front. But, I think we'll be better off in year two.
0: Hashtag no kings, but we might be the kings of European football, wherever they play overseas. Brazil doesn't matter. Let's get to some Major League Baseball. The slate today here on a Wednesday. And we saw the Marlins and Blue Jays split the first two games of their series. Nationals really so far running roughshod over the Guards. Brewers look like just no slowing down there. Mariners getting the best of the A's so far here in their first two games. And the poor Gigantes, Jensen, they just don't seem to beat up on the D-backs or anybody else these days.
1: Yeah, again, Daily Diamond here for everyone tuning in. And obviously, this is going to be one of those split slates on getaway day here on a Wednesday. Some early action that we can take a look at. Listen, the Marlins have put up a lot of offense here this year, maybe more so than what people realize. And I think the matchup today could certainly favor them in a matinee affair. Always tough to go against Kevin Gausman, especially with him being at home at the Rogers Center. He is hysterical, too, when he posts. I don't know if you saw it on Tuesday night. He goes, if the roof isn't open, we riot. And I think that is the hysterical part of seeing some of these guys. I would expect that we'll see, at least if the weather is nice north of the border today, the roof could be open there. But a really nice power pitching matchup. I actually do kind of favor the Marlins as a road underdog, which they have been a while this year. They are underwater at 6-10, but the way that we've gone here and seeing the inconsistency of the Blue Jay lineup might be an advantageous spot if you want to back the dog here in the first game of the day.
0: So right now, plus $1.29 is what I'm seeing on Yuri Perez here against Gausman, $1.56 if you're backing the Blue Jays in that spot. Jensen, as we continue here with the Daily Diamond, sorry, boys, I ran through that stop sign there before this segment here. The Guards really have been struggling against the Nats, Jensen. Can they get off on the good foot today and at least salvage one here against Washington?
1: They better start scoring because that's all the Nationals do these days. And it was another offensive outburst yesterday, early 4-0 lead. Nationals make it stand up. They're going for the sweep of the Guardians today. But I do think we get some resistance, and I think Gavin Williams, boy, the elixir you're looking for. Outstanding start previously in Philadelphia against Christopher Sanchez, one of the best pitch games all year, Dave. This a classic decide what your risk is here against Miles Michaelis. Would you want to lay the run line here at plus $1.09, or you could probably take the alternate run line to be safe since it is the home team, Dave, something Adam Burke and I always like to do. And if you are looking that route, it's probably a shorter price than laying the $1.93 on the money line for Cleveland today. That would be my recommendation in that one. Looking at a couple other early ones, Cardinals and Brewers, it's been an offensive explosion here for the Brew Crew, but I think we might get a little more run suppression today. Brewers have not announced a starter just yet, but it will be Dustin May for St. Louis. He's pitched the ball really well for a surprising Cardinal team. Brewers have taken advantage, though, and handled this series thus far. So the under 8.5 would be a lean for me. Mariners Athletics, really one-sided matchup here, Dave. And you're getting a short money line price on Logan Gilbert for the Mariners. $1.31 at DraftKings right now. Very much like that spot against the first place Athletics. They'll send Jeffrey Springs to the mound today. That is a, I think if you're looking to a money line early on today, that might be a spot to go to.
0: Let me ask you a little bit more and drill down a little bit on the Nats, because they're two games over 500. Right now, they're a game and a half back of a wild card spot. Yet they are 13-1 to make the postseason. The Mets, who are eight games back of a wild card spot, are 6-1. I mean, wrap your head around that. The Mets are 6-1. The Nats are 13-1. And even a team that you know I like, the Fighting Fish there, are at 14-1 to make a wild card. By the way, there's no way I'm playing the Mets at 6-1 to make the postseason. Whether they make it or not, that's not the point. That team is just a dumpster fire. With the Nationals and the way they hit it, and I wonder, again, we've talked about this a little bit before the year, as far as impending doom with the potential lockout, whatever you want to call it here for Major League Baseball, would the Nats go make moves if before the trade deadline here they go get some more pitching? Because Jensen, at 13-1, I'd rather take a nibble on that or the Marlins at 14-1 before I'd ever even look at, say, the Mets at 6-1 to make a run here for a wild card spot.
1: Listen, you're looking at the top scoring offense in baseball right now, and a lot of the other categories really are great offensively. Top five in homers, top four in OPS. They're actually third in stolen bases, so the dynamic of the offense has been really remarkable. They're going to get a crash course and going up against some better starting pitching, though, when they come back home. San Diego for three, and then the Marlins with all the big boys in that rotation. Alcantara, Yuri Perez, Max Meyer, all the probables there for what all of a sudden becomes a pivotal National League East division series beginning next week. So like the offense, they need some more help as far as the pitching goes, but still one of the best stories thus far in the National League. That indeed are the Washington Nationals. Phillies and Padres. That Diamondbacks-Giants game, I know yesterday, very interesting to see that pitching matchup, but today, Michael Soroka, Trevor McDonald in a getaway day. Ball travels a little bit differently during the day than it does with the marine layer there at night. I still think, though, with the struggles of the Giants offense, I would lean towards the under 7.5. Soroka has been one of the best starters for the Diamondbacks this year, so I like that price. Also out west in a matinee affair, hey, Christopher Sanchez, come on down. How do you continue this scoreless streak? Well, you get Walker Buehler and the Padres on the road here. I know it's a more bloated money line price, but hard to get away from the dominance that he's had, looking at not only how he was scoreless and flawless against the Guardians in his last start there at Citizens Bank Park. But, Dave, if you go look back at where he's been now, you know, the month of May is a scoreless month of May. We're talking 32 innings of scoreless baseball, 36 strikeouts against three walks. The Phillies would be the lean for me in that series finale against the Padres today.
0: Yeah, I can't go against him right now with the role that he's on, even though it is $1.67, that price point we're seeing there. Boy, if you've been fading the Cubs here in this 10-game losing streak, Jensen, you could have made a ton of money. But how did we possibly see this coming? Could we see this free fall happening?
1: I don't know if we could, but today might be the day that they finally get back on the right side. As Dave alluded to, a $100 better. If you rolled the money line fading the Cubs during this 10-game losing streak, you are netting a profit of $155,000. I would pocket it today. If you have had the foreshadowing ability, I think finally we get the Cubs back on the right side of things. It is Jameson Taillon up against a tough customer in Bubba Chandler. They are a short underdog here on the road, but enough's enough. You know, whether they got to break out some shenanigans, what have you, I think the Cubs finally find their way back to a win. One total that I did put in already, Dave, it's the night game tonight. Twins and White Sox going to play an alternate over 8 at -$1.08. Minnesota is 16-10 to the over as a road team this year, and the White Sox have been pretty resilient in scoring runs after a loss, 15-11 to the over after a defeat, which they had last night. So I think we get some offense. Pitching matchup today going to be Connor Prelip and David Sandlin. And so an over 8, I know it's at $1.18. I found a $1.08 on Novig. Best price I'm seeing there right now. So that would be a total. And then, Dave, we talked about Shohei Ohtani getting hit by that pitch. He is going to be on the mound tonight against the Rockies. Opta AI is very bullish on the under in his strikeout prop today. This is fascinating. So Opta AI has him projected below 5 strikeouts. His prop is 7.5. I will happily take the under because it is the pitching hand he got hit on. So we'll see if there's any lingering effects. They're going to be ultra cautious. I'm playing the under 7.5 -$1.24 in that regard.
0: The Dodgers are -424 on the money line against Sugano and the Rockies today. I say again, the Dodgers are -420, not a series price, individual game, one game. I mean, that's I don't know that I've seen one higher. 424 with Ohtani on the bump today against the Rocks. Fascinating. Kyle Peterson is going to join the program next and talk all things college baseball as we get ready for the road to Omaha. Next, right here on VSiN by the Books.

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14: Everybody knows Shaq, but off camera, he's just a regular guy. People

0: are back. Beeson, Buffalo, Dave Ross, Jensen Lewis here with you on this Wednesday. I know it's so funny how excited my mom gets to know that you're going to be in Morgantown to cover some college baseball here now that we are set for the college football playoffs and the Road to Omaha officially begins. So you're going to be taking off here after the show today, and then you're going to be calling some baseball for us the next couple of days. What is that like for you, Jensen? You've done a lot of prep, obviously, for all these teams here as we get from what we do in a betting perspective. But what are you looking for bettable teams out there that are not just, say, the UCLAs and the top dogs out there?
1: Yeah, certainly it is all about the bracket and the draw. And there are regions where some of the higher seeds did get a benefit of the doubt. There are some top seeds that, boy, they got a tough road. North Carolina jumps out for sure. The Chapel Hill Regional, very, very difficult. I know you have a ticket on East Carolina. Tennessee's a two seed there. So a very, very challenging one. On the flip side of it, I would look at Florida as the national eight seed. I think their road, very advantageous, knowing they'll take on the winner of that number nine national seed in Southern Miss for the Hattiesburg Regional. But up and down, my friend, we have a hell of a weekend in front of us. Really, really great stuff for this regional draw for sure.
0: Let's keep this conversation going with Kyle Peterson, ESPN senior college baseball analyst. Give him a follow on X at KP_Omaha. And we appreciate Kyle joining us here in the Progressive Guest Line this morning. You're going to be out there at the Lincoln Regional here in Nebraska with Carl Ravage. So that's going to be a lot of fun, Kyle, going out there. And I know Jensen's excited to call some baseball as well. What will you specifically be looking for there, Kyle, in Nebraska?
2: I just like the fact that I'm a senior baseball analyst. I've graduated now. I feel so much better about myself. What do I like? I like that it's a 45-minute drive, which is wonderful because I've been on the road for 8 days. I like that Nebraska hasn't hosted since 2008. Nebraska's a really good sports town, sports state. Honestly, and they're going to go nuts. They averaged, I think they were 10th in the country this year in attendance, which would surprise people. And the whole thing's already sold out. Ole Miss is really good. That's a two seed. They swing and miss a bunch. But if they don't swing and miss, it goes a long ways. And if they don't swing and miss for three straight days, they got a chance to get out of here. And Arizona State has one of the best players in the country. And I would say a team that if they play like they do on their best days has a chance to play for a couple weeks. So, selfishly, it's great because it's right down I-80, but it's three really good clubs. South Dakota State's there too. Sorry. I'm not sliding South Dakota State, but I don't see them getting out of this one.
1: I agree, KP. And again, kind of our handicap for our audience, too, is, looking at advantageous spots for teams to not only advance to super regionals. I'll get your thoughts later on maybe some teams you think have a great shot into Omaha. Yeah. Is there a number one seed after the draw that you think is most vulnerable here in this regional round, whether it is a top eight national seed? I'll give you the floor on all 16. After you saw the draw, a one seed that you feel has a real tough challenge to get out of where they're hosting.
2: I think Hattiesburg is really tough top to bottom. So there's some that could be a tough two or a tough two and a three. I think Hattiesburg is a tough all the above. Little Rock took LSU to seven games last year in a regional. They're back, and they are the four. Jacksonville State is the best three in the country. And Virginia was top 10 before they started getting hurt early in the season. Then they got hurt. Well, now they're not hurt. So if I were kind of to look at, okay, if you look at all four teams, what's the toughest one? I think I'd probably say Hattiesburg. A few that I look like, I guess some people think would be, not cakewalks, but would be straightforward that I don't think they are. Oregon State's going to get super interesting because both of them are essentially the same seed. And apparently they don't like each other a whole lot. So that could get kind of fun too. And KU. KU, you got Arkansas as a two, Missouri State as a three. Arkansas, Missouri State is worth watching day one. I don't know if it's on linear or digital, but they hate each other. And when they played earlier this year, darn near fought five or six times. And now they get to play game one of a regional that is at

0: either home ballpark. And it always used to be Missouri State would get sent to Arkansas every year. Arkansas would host, Missouri State would go there. Some days he beat them, some years they didn't. Well, this year they're at KU, and they already have some history this year. So I think KU is another one that's totally wide open.
1: A good old-fashioned sports save, Kyle. We certainly enjoy that here on VSiN by the Books. You know, this is a question we have a lot in college basketball about when you get an overall number one, like, say, UCLA, and you're going to go, well, strength of schedule. How good was their actual strength of schedule here? And I know you can find some books where Georgia Tech is right there with them for short shots to win this whole thing. Where are you on UCLA? Should they be the rightful, in your eyes, team to beat in this tournament?
0: Yeah, but I don't think it's a, I don't think it's by a wide margin at all. I mean, listen, they did play some other clubs. They swept TCU. Granted, TCU didn't get in, but they swept TCU. Who did they beat? Three SEC teams. It was Mississippi State. I think it was Tennessee. I don't know who the other one was. But they went and went 3-0 against the SEC on the weekend. Like, they didn't just play West Coast teams the entire year. Well, obviously, they're in the Big Ten, so they didn't. But, yeah, they're really good. I mean, this is a – it's a junior class that they're – basically, there's eight juniors in their offensive lineup. Their freshman year, they were sub 500. Their sophomore year, they went to Omaha. And now their junior year, they've been number one since February. They're really good. They're really, really good. They got the number one pick in the draft playing shortstop. But two things. One, I don't think they're markedly better than everybody else. I think Georgia Tech's right there. I think Georgia's right there. I would argue Florida is right now, which may be a little bit off the map a little bit, but I think Florida is too. And two, it's baseball. And a guy can lose a ball in the sun, or you can hit a ground ball to his first base, and it totally changes the entire game. And it doesn't mean one team's better than the other team. It means that day it was just in your favor. So it's one of the reasons we love the game if you're on one side. It's one of the reasons we hate the game if you're on the other side.
2: Amen to that. Going to be a lot of those regionals, too, where if you get an upset early coming through that loser's bracket, for people that don't know, if you don't have the depth of pitching, you are in real, real trouble. Favorite non-one seed here, KP, of all the regionals. So if a one seed doesn't get through in a spot, do you have a two or a three? I don't know if we got a Cinderella spot here for a four, but do you have a favorite two or three that you really like to make it maybe not only through to supers, but could be one of those darlings to get to Omaha?
0: Yeah, I'll give you two twos and one three. Oklahoma State's one, and Oklahoma State would be the first one. Oklahoma State's second in the country in home runs. They go to Alabama, which Alabama had a hell of a year. And I think they probably outpunched what they are, which is it's a compliment. I don't know that they're the seventh best team in the country, which is what they're seeded right now, but the body of work says that they deserve that, and they absolutely deserve it. Oklahoma State is really dangerous right now. Now, they got to go on the road. For them, it's probably a good thing. Stillwater has not been kind to them in recent years when they've hosted, so it's probably not a bad thing that they go on the road. The other two seed would be Arkansas going to Kansas. I saw Arkansas at the SEC tournament. When they're right, they're really good. They're not incredibly deep on the mound, which is different for Arkansas. Usually they are, but the offense got going that weekend. If they can pitch enough, I think Arkansas's got a real chance to hit their way out of Lawrence. And I'd take a flyer on Jacksonville State as a three. If you go look at Jacksonville State, they've won 40 some games. They absolutely should not have been a three seed for me. Not that it matters. I mean, two seed, three seed, you play each other. So it's one's a home team, one's not. But that being said, if you want to look at a three seed, I think Jacksonville State's the one that is the one that nobody wanted to pop up in the regional. I'll tell you that.
1: About 45 seconds ago here with Kyle Peterson, ESPN senior college baseball analyst. And as the top dog there, Kyle, I got to ask you, as we do for every bracket, who's going to be the final two at the end of the day here when you look at the crystal ball? Who's going to be playing in that College World Series?
0: I love you guys, but I don't play that game because then everybody else hates me and I got to call it. So I learned this a long time ago. I got enough people that already hate me. I don't need more people to hate me. Here's what I want. I want clean games. I want quick games. I want a couple home runs, and I want a full ballpark. And if you give me that, then we got a really good run.
2: You're the best, dude. You and Ravi, I can't wait to watch you guys in Lincoln, man. That is going to be a hell of an environment. So Tommy Hart and I will look in on you from Morgantown for sure.
0: Give Tommy my best, man. You got a pro with you. You guys love fun. What's up? I'm sorry.
1: That's how you become the senior college baseball analyst with answers like that. That's a fantastic
0: Well, yeah, the senior college baseball analyst has to have readers now, too. So we've advanced to that point in our life also.
1: So do I, Kyle. I'm right there with you. We're back. It is VSiN, the Sports Betting Network.
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2: Hour one on this Wednesday. Dan and the Danettes, Dan Patrick Show. Come on in, stay a while. It's Friday Fritzy on a Wednesday. I just went out and inspected the Rec-Tec grills. We got pizza today. We got New Haven-style clam pizza, pepperoni, and fresh basil. Woo-hoo. Who has it better than we do?
3: Nobody.
2: Yeah, Dylan doing double duty there in the back and also making some pizza this morning. 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First hour brought to you by True Green. 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Mike Breen, ESPN, ABC, lead play-by-play voice. Breeny will join us coming up in an hour from now. The great comedian, Nate Bargatze. He's got a movie coming out. Oh, all righty. Big time here. And Jamal Crawford, NBA on NBC. He was on the call with Reggie and Mike Tirico last night in OKC as the Thunder go up 3-2 in the series. Well, you start to look ahead here. What's wrong?
4: Sorry, my mic was still on. Forgive me.
2: Why was it on in the first place?
4: Nobody.
2: Oh, okay. Are you new to this? Do you know how this works? Like the button? Okay. How about everybody clear their throats? All right. You good? You good?
4: I'm really sorry about that.
2: I'm like, wait a minute. When I said, let's look ahead to the next, it was like I was leaving something out and you were correcting me on that. All right. Todd is here. Dylan's here. Marvin, you know, is here. Turn your head and cough. And Paulie is here along with the backroom guys. Looking ahead to Thursday night in San Antonio, the OKC Thunder will be 3.5-point underdogs. If you want to look ahead to the NBA Finals, according to DraftKings, the Knicks in Game 1 will be 6.5-point underdogs against OKC, and they will be 4.5-point underdogs against San Antonio. They, of course, will be on the road in those first couple of games. All righty, 877-3DP-SHOW, email address dp@danpatrick.com, Twitter handle at dpshow. It was OKC being OKC last night. As Shai Gilgeous went to the free throw line 17 times, and they pull out the win here. I would keep an eye on Victor Wembanyama. Now, he's probably going to be fined. He didn't talk to the media last night. In the NBA, they frown upon this. They want their stars to meet with the media. He did not go to the podium. But he had a 24-17 night. So 24 and 17 rebounds first two games, 24 and 17. Since then, 6-8-4 in those other three games. Chet Holmgren had 11-9-3. I'm not saying Chet Holmgren is outplaying him, but there's a problem if he is being out rebounded by Chet Holmgren. I don't know if he's, you know, losing steam here. I don't know if he's banged up at all. I know he's frustrated with the style of play that OKC, according to Stephon Castle, gets away with.
5: You know, trying to play through it, you know, it's tough. I just think with the way they guard, how physical they are, we don't get that same luxury to be able to play as physical on the other end at times. But offensively, I think we do a good job of screening and playing through it. So I think we create a lot of advantages, but I think we just missed a lot of open shots tonight.
2: Well, you got to come home and you got to win, and then you got to be ready to endure a seventh game in Oklahoma City. Here is the Spurs head coach, Mitch Johnson, and it starts with the reporter's question.
6: Mitch, how did you think Victor played, and can you do more to get him going?
7: We're going to need to. He's got to take more than 15 shots, even with the free throws, and he's going to have to score more than 20 points for sure. And
6: so is that his aggression or game plan or combination of both?
7: Yeah, combination of both for sure. OKC did a good job. We got to do a better job. And that's probably the easiest in terms of when you just surface level stuff that he'll definitely need to take more shots.
2: I think he's trying, maybe the top nominee for the next Doc Rivers of the NBA, Todd.
8: I tell these guys, you got to give me 48. I don't care if you're an alien. I don't care who you are. You got to give me 48.
2: The Thunder are getting over 50% of their points from their bench, the most by any team in a playoff series since 2020. And, you know, you start to look at the physicality of this, and I'm okay with the physical nature. It's just sometimes you look at how they're being physical. And some of the calls last night against San Antonio were really questionable, in my opinion. I get it. At home, you're going to get some calls. Dylan Harper got an elbow to the throat and somehow had a foul called on him. You know, this is what I hate. I hate when we discuss the officiating, because it does take away from watching some great basketball. But, you know, Shai Gilgeous, the rest of his career, when his career is over, will probably look back and say, yeah, but, no matter what he accomplishes. I hate that we do it, but OKC capitalizes, SGA capitalizes on this, that we will go, yeah, but he was a guy who was always flopping. He was a guy who was always, you know, searching for fouls. Instead of giving him credit for being right now a two-time MVP and favored to win another championship. But you're watching, and this is on the NBA. The NBA has to be more aware of this going into next season. I don't know if you can change it. These officials don't want to be told by us that you're missing these calls. They don't want to be told by players. They don't want to be told by coaches. It's just like, you know, the guys who had the biggest egos on the baseball field were the home plate umpires. They didn't want you to tell them anything. They thought people came out to see them umpire or these guys referee. I don't want to know who you are as an official, because if I do, chances are you didn't have a good game. And I think the NBA, in what you're allowing some of these players to get away with, it's unfortunate. Because that does take over social media. Then we isolate certain moments, certain plays. But maybe if SGA gets to the NBA Finals, more and more people will be watching this. That's the only time people are upset. Nobody's upset during the regular season because they weren't watching. The Thunder aren't must-see TV. Now you have to watch them. And now you're saying, wait a minute, why is he getting away all of, you know, getting these fouls, going to the free throw line 17 times. I mean, Shaq, I could see doing that. But they were trying to foul him. But Wemby has to be far more aggressive. He has to get 30 points, 15 rebounds, 5 blocks. He has to, once again, show that he can be the best player on the floor. But OKC did what they were supposed to do. They won the game, and now they go back to San Antonio. My Golden Knights are advancing to the Stanley Cup Final. Again, third time in 9 years. That's a pretty good percentage. 3 times playing for the Cup in 9 years. Yes, Paul.
9: Didn't they fire their coach like 9 weeks ago?
2: Yeah. Yes. You know, you can look. There have been coaches who have been fired mid-season or early in the season. Now, some of these, like Jack McKinney in 1979, 1980 with the Lakers, he was involved in a bicycle accident. And Paul Westhead came in and won the title with the Lakers. 81-82, Paul Westhead was fired 11 games in. Pat Riley came in, led them to the championship. He had been their announcer. The Miami Heat, Stan Van Gundy, let go after 21 games. Pat Riley came in again and got a title there with the Miami Heat. And then, of course, the 2015-2016 Cavs, David Blatt, he was fired mid-season. They were 30-11. The Cavaliers were 30-11, and David Blatt got fired. His assistant, Tyronn Lue, took over and won the title there. Golden Knights going to the Stanley Cup Final. Yeah, Paul.
9: So the Golden Knights fired Bruce Cassidy in late March. They bring in John Tortorella. Wouldn't you love to know what the change was, what the message changed when Tortorella got there? Because it's the same players.
2: Same roster, but he's, you know, probably, he's certainly a different coach. I mean, his personality, everywhere he's gone, he usually dominates the post-game press conferences. Win or lose, you're like, oh, did you hear what Torts had to say? Because he says some weird things, fun things, different things. Yes, Dylan.
10: Yeah, he's not afraid to yell a little bit.
2: Yeah.
10: From my experience with the Rangers, but it's interesting how alive and well the President's Trophy curse is. Yeah. Still, the last team to win the President's Trophy and the Stanley Cup is.
2: It's been 16 years ago?
10: 13 years ago.
2: 13 years ago. Okay. And that team was?
10: The Chicago Blackhawks.
2: Okay. All right. Whoa! Stat of the Day brought to you by Panini America, the official trading cards of the Dan Patrick Show. Operator Tyler sitting by. He'll take your phone calls, 877-3DP-SHOW. So the Avs are the 13th consecutive President's Trophy winner. They had the best regular season record to fail to advance to the Stanley Cup Final. Yeah. Okay. Golden Knights, you know, when you sweep the Avs, and the Avs were, you know, putting up 6, 7, 8 goals, Golden Knights come in, and now they wait. They wait probably for the Carolina Hurricanes, which will be a lot of fun. All righty. Poll question for the first hour is going to be what, Dylan?
10: Well, we've got a couple options, Dan. This is from Todd. My reaction to the Las Vegas Golden Knights sweeping the Avs and playing for another Stanley Cup is jackpot or craps.
2: Oh, okay. All righty. Todd's got his Golden Knights sweater on right now.
11: I do. Big fan.
2: And you wore a sweatband, too.
11: I got my red, I like to wear wristbands, and I figured a little splash of red with the red on the sleeve of the Golden Knights kit, jersey.
2: Didn't you, not a kit?
11: Sweater.
2: It's sweater, a sweater.
11: Kit, jersey. Kit too many
2: is,
11: names.
2: Kit is soccer.
11: Yeah, kit. I don't know about that.
2: It's just what it's called.
11: I know. I
2: just because
11: I don't
2: you
11: like
2: don't
11: it.
2: Like it doesn't mean, I mean.
11: Not a big soccer guy.
2: I know. So the Golden Knights, that's third Stanley Cup in the franchise's first 9 seasons. Keep in mind, the Arizona Cardinals won their last title in 1947. They're also the St. Louis Cardinals. Toronto hasn't won the Cup in 59 years. The Lions and Browns have never reached the Super Bowl, and the Cubs, of course, had a 108-year World Series drought. So what you have with the Golden Knights just doesn't happen. And, you know, they benefited from the expansion draft, but if you go to a Golden Knights game, it's an event. It's like a Vegas show. They do a great job. The atmosphere is different than anybody else. As soon as you see those sweaters on the ice, you know that that's Vegas. And back in the Stanley Cup Final for a third time in 9 years. All right. Any other poll questions that you're thinking about, Dylan?
10: Yeah, Dan. Who needs to clear their throat more? Mitch Johnson, Doc Rivers, or Marvin?
2: Remember when Fritzy had the... Do we have that, Marvin, of Fritzy clearing his throat? Remember there was actually a song that we had?
10: Oh, this is good. I know what you're talking about.
2: Yeah. Can we find that? Because Fritzy would always have a hard time...
11: It's a great song.
2: ...clearing his throat.

0: No, no, that's not a thing.
1: That's Todd singing?
0: No, it's not.
2: Wish.
0: Yeah.
2: It's on my playlist. I typed in clear my throat, so you guys got to let me know exactly what it is.
0: How about Fritzy clear my throat?
1: It was
0: Fritzy. How about we take a break?
2: Let's do it.
0: Fritzy, clear your throat, I think, is what it is. Thank you, Todd. All righty. Just getting started. So phone calls, always, 877-3DP-SHOW. Mike Breen, longtime Knicks announcer. Who does he think is the greatest Knicks player of all time? We'll find out. Top of next hour, the great comedian, Nate Bargatze. I always want to say Bargatze. But then when we met him in Vegas, or Tahoe, he said, no, he goes, my family actually mispronounces it, but it's Nate Bargatze. I said, okay, but it should be Bargatze. Yes, yes, Paul.
3: You like Bargatze. He says Bargatze.
0: Yeah, it's a Bargatze, not a Bargatze. But he'll join us, and Jamal Crawford, he'll join us as well, fresh off the game last night. All right, take a break. We're back after this, Dan Patrick Show. 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

0: Thunder are getting 51.4 points per game from their bench. And that's been the difference. You have that depth you can go to. You don't have a healthy, a couple of players who aren't healthy, but you got guys who are stepping up for OKC. So give them credit. They're playing like a champion right now. Tyler in Oklahoma City. Hi, Tyler. What's on your mind?
1: Yeah, Dan. Long-time listener, first-time caller, 6'3", and a yoked 265. Thank you. First of all, Dan, what you guys do is amazing. Love listening to the show. Like I said, listen a long time, and what you do is great. Just wanted to get your take on, obviously, it's a tired narrative to talk about the fouls and the amount of time that Shea gets to the line. He does a really good job there. I think, his mid-range game gets overlooked because of the narrative and talking about the fouls. I guess I want to know your take on the Spurs actually leading in free throw attempts in this series. And if the Thunder are getting calls that the Spurs aren't, why you think that's the case? And again, thanks for what you do. All this and off the line here.
0: Well, this is about SGA, right? His ability to get to the free throw line. The Spurs may have more guys who are more aggressive and getting more free throws, but this is about one player and versus one team. So there's a big difference in that. SGA gets to the free throw line. Nobody cares about his mid-range game. They don't. I mean, it's nice to say that, but Nobody's tuning in to watch a mid-range game. And they don't want to tune in to see a guy go to the free throw line 17 times. Now, I've said before, if you can do it, you'll continue to do it. I don't have any problem with that. You got former players, who are looking at this like, how dare him do this to our game? Like, you should just, for professional pride, you shouldn't be, searching for fouls. You'll do whatever it takes to win. I mean, I think we get caught up in that. And even, I heard this yesterday. Well, if OKC wins again, who are they really, they're not beating anybody. I mean, the Knicks got to the finals. They went through all these teams, and they're not very good. I'm like, is anybody saying to the Seattle Seahawks, hey, you beat a Patriots team that wasn't great? And if they say that, I'd say, I'm sorry. There's a ring in my ear. It's my Super Bowl ring. It doesn't matter. Look, OKC, we don't like them being the focal point, the team in the NBA, because they're not fun. They're not must-see TV. We loved Golden State. We loved the Heatles when LeBron was there. We like those types of teams. I think this Knicks team is really entertaining. OKC, we've seen it. It's not exciting. It's just efficient. And I can't sit here and go, well, I'm not going to watch because they don't play fun basketball. Because, of course, I'm going to watch. I want more people to watch to then maybe realize some of these other players who are playing. Like Dylan Harper. Like, you get a chance to see, Stephon Castle. You're seeing players that you wouldn't normally see during the regular season. But now you get that opportunity. I know we're going to focus on SGA. And if they go to the finals, it's going to be one of the big topics there. And that's unfortunate because there's so much more going on. You're going to have back-to-back champion, perhaps. They're favored to do that. You got back-to-back MVP. But I think we love style points. This has got to be exciting. This isn't exciting. Yes, Dylan.
2: Yeah, it does feel like it cheapens it a little bit when you see it a 32-point night and exactly half of those came from the free throw line.
0: Yeah, he had 7 field goals. 2 were 3-pointers. And then you go to the free throw line 17 times. Nobody wants to see somebody shoot free throws. They don't. Unless they're entertaining and how bad they are when they miss. Like, I loved watching Shaq go to the line. Wilt Chamberlain, when he'd go to the line, be like, boy, this would be an adventure. Yes, Dylan.
2: But sort of to that caller's point too, like Wemby took 12 free throws. So I mean, it's not quite as much as Shea, but he's in the neighborhood, and he had 4 field goals.
0: Yeah, Wemby, will get more free throws. He's got to be more aggressive. SGA is aggressive. He's always on the move. But I just feel like when it's all said and done, we won't acknowledge SGA with the and the bottom line, the end result, and that's being an MVP and winning championships. That's what we measure greatness by, not how many free throws you shoot. Yes, Marv.
3: Yeah, I think the issue for me is he's pump faking just to draw the foul. Kobe and Jordan would draw the foul and then shoot it and get an and one. And then that makes it more exciting. That's more flair. But he's just pump fake, go into the guy, go to the free throw line.
0: Yeah, Paulie.
4: And the other thing, when you watch the Thunder play, like Caruso's fun. He's a great, tough bench player. Hartenstein is fun. He's jumping around like a pogo stick. But those aren't the clips that get pushed out all morning on social media. You said this yesterday. The clips of the different fouls yesterday are dominating social media. So the casual fan judges OKC by a lot of that.
0: Yeah, and it goes back to the NBA has to address this at some point of what are you allowing? It's like the NFL, and I said this, the Seattle Seahawks with the Legion of Boom knew, and Richard Sherman even said that to me. Hey, if we hold on every play, they're not going to call it on every play, and that's what they did. They were physical, and so they did it. Now, it's up to the NFL and the officials to say, we're not going to allow you to do that. But Seattle was like, all right, one out of every six calls are going to go against us. We'll take that percentage here. And I think that's what's happening. SGA is saying, I'm going to continue to do this. How about you don't jump? He's going to pump fake you. How about you don't jump? That would be the one thing that I would say. If he's going to hit the jumper, he hits the jumper. Pressure him, body him a little bit. Don't go for the pump fake. Because when you do, he's got you up, and now he's going to draw the foul. Cody in Texas. Hi, Cody. What's on your mind today?
5: Hey, good morning, Dan. You know, I think Dylan actually just hit the correct word right on the head. And to your point, it just cheapens it. You know, when we're talking about the NBA now, as great as this series has been, you know, the NBA now has a huge problem next season in fixing the flopping and the tanking. You know, it just seems like the product is getting watered down. Yeah. And, you know, and then we ask ourselves, why is the NFL, you know, encroaching on Christmas and the NBA season? Well, it's because it's a better product overall.
0: Yeah. The NBA at times has been better than the NFL, in my opinion. I mean, different pockets with different teams. You'll get something special. And then that becomes what we talk about. The NFL was always, you know, going to be number one. And that's why they're expanding. Now there's this big outcry. I brought this up a couple of weeks ago. I said, we're getting away from Sunday football. And nobody seemed to care until all of a sudden they go, wait a minute, we're getting away from Sunday football. I go, yeah, right in front of your eyes. This is happening. I never thought the 1 o'clock games, when you'd have 7 1 o'clock games, it was must see TV. Like it would be rare when I go, all right, I'll watch that one. They'd load up for the 4:05 and the 4:25 game, and then the Sunday night game. That was the must see TV. Occasionally you'd get a Monday nighter, but you know, for the most part, they're kicking early Sunday games to the curb because they're not good games. You'll watch a game. If I said, okay, this game is at 1 o'clock. Let's say Titans against the Browns.
4: Come on.
0: You're not watching. Titans, Browns, Monday night, you're watching. You got no other choice. So you're watching. That's all it is they're looking for these windows where they can put their product. That's why they're getting away from Sunday, 7 games at 1 o'clock. Yes, Dylan.
2: Yeah, that 1 o'clock slate is built for red zone. You're like, all right, I'll tune into the Panthers for this play and then on to the next one. Or if you're betting or fantasy.
0: Yeah, and I'll watch red zone. I like Scott, does a great job. But I'm only watching in the 1 o'clock to 4 o'clock hour. Because after that, then there's going to be a standalone game with the Eagles and the Cowboys on Fox. And I'll be watching that. And then Sunday night, the Chiefs and the Bills, and I'll be watching that. That's what my viewing experience is with the NFL. Yeah, Paulie.
4: It's weird. The past couple of weeks, people have been saying Sunday is getting taken away from. But Sunday is where you can, most people who don't have red zone can only watch one game and miss the other 8 games that are on. So now with this new NFL you get more time to see more games and you're upset about that.
0: By the way, Marvin left his microphone on in the first segment and started clearing his throat. And then it made me think about the song, the tribute that we had for Fritzy, who always was clearing his throat. Yes, Marvin.
3: So this right here is Fritzy clearing his throat. I don't have the song.
0: You know what? Where's the song?
3: I wasn't here. I don't know.
0: Well, did you ask anybody?
3: I typed in clear my throat.
0: Well, I can hear Todd clear his throat every day. I want the song.
3: Looking.
2: Oh, my God. Maybe we just do a mash. We'll re-record it.
0: No, somebody came up with this. Somebody created a Todd clear your throat. Oh, it's tough to find good help around here. David in Ohio. Good morning, David. What's on your mind today?
6: Hey, what's up, Dan? I got a little bit of an iTeam report here for you. Yesterday, Rich Eisen's wife was guest hosting his show yesterday, and a caller called in and said that maybe if, I believe her name's Susie, would guest host on the Dan Patrick show, that maybe y'all would win a Sports Emmy. And so I didn't know if you had any comment on that. I thought that was kind of interesting. So thank you.
0: No, I don't have any comment on that. I wish the Eisen family nothing but success. Yes, Paulie.
4: The Sports Emmy Awards were last night, Dan. You know that.
0: Oh, they were?
4: I didn't know if you knew that.
0: I did not. Anything I need to know?
4: Our category? Would you like to know who won?
0: Yeah, sure.
4: Outstanding Daily Studio Show. NFL Live back-to-back.
0: Oh, come on.
4: You know, you're supposed to go.
0: Oh, that's right.
4: Yeah.
0: Wait a minute.
4: You want to do it again?
0: Okay.
4: Outstanding Daily Studio Show is NFL Live.
0: Oh, that's awesome. Back to back. They're the OKC of daily TV shows.
4: Orlovsky, yeah.
0: Yeah. Yeah. Laura Rutledge and everybody else that they have on there.
4: It stinks that we actually like them a little bit.
0: Yeah, I like them. Yeah. Do I think our show is better? Yes, I do. Yes, Mark.
3: It's even better now because I found the song.
0: Hey, okay, this is how we win Sports Emmys.
7: Fritzy.
8: Yes, sir.

0: I have a little frog in my throat.
1: Let Fritz clear his throat.
2: I don't know if it was worth the wait, but it's still good.
3: That was totally worth the wait.
2: What was it labeled under, Marvin?
4: Fritz ringtone.
2: Oh. Well, why don't we label it Fritzy Clear Your Throat?
4: Just changed it.
2: All right, thank you. Yes, Dylan?
3: Yeah, I was never going to find that if it's called Fritz Ringtone.
2: Yeah.
3: But do we think NFL Live, is this the beginning of a dynasty then? Two in a row?
2: Could be. Repeat? It could be. Hey, they could be the new PTI. PTI won a few sports Emmys. I'm just happy, you know, for everybody in the business. You know, that's what it's all about. Be nice to be nominated, but yes, Todd.
5: Should we consider talking about one sport for 60 minutes as opposed to all the sports for 3 hours?
2: What? Wait, you're going after him a little bit?
6: Said what needed to be said.
2: Well, I did say, pardon the interruption, is 22 minutes long. I mean, come on. Come on. You're 22 minutes. Yes, Dylan.
3: You're doing so well with the sportsmanship thing for about 5 seconds there.
2: I'm not a good sport. I'm not. I try to be a good actor with it. Because, no, I'm competitive. I want to win. Kevin in Texas. Good morning, Kevin. What's on your mind today?
7: Two things. The sports Jimmy thing pisses me off. You guys are not a studio show. They need a different category. But I digress. Anyways, when did society become such haters on, you know, it's the referee's fault, blah, blah, blah. In the 90s, everyone cheered with Michael in the Bulls. Everyone was a Bulls fan, regardless of where you were. They didn't, you know, the Bulls weren't the enemy just because, and Michael got all the calls. So I don't really know where that changed and where it shifted. Maybe it was Kobe and the Lakers or something like that. But I just remember growing up and everybody loved the Bulls. They wanted them to win. They didn't want the Jazz to win.
2: Well, we were seeing something we hadn't seen before. You're not seeing that with OKC. You're seeing that with Wemby. We like something new. Steph Curry was new. Oh, my God, look at him. Wait, that guy that size is shooting that far away? Caitlin Clark, like, you want something you haven't seen before. Like, we're trying to, I don't know, shove Scottie Scheffler in the Tiger Woods category, but he's not Tiger Woods. Now, he could end up with great numbers that will rival Tiger, but Tiger was different. We hadn't seen that before. That's what we love. We never, Patrick Mahomes, oh my gosh, look at what he's doing. Even though Aaron Rodgers did that before him, but we were seeing him play in big games, go to Super Bowl. So we like something new. And our attention span is not very long. Speaking from experience, we want something that's different. Shohei Ohtani, oh my gosh, he's pitching and hitting. That's what we want. And when we don't get it, then we start to focus on other things. Like, they're going to win another title. And I went through this with the San Antonio Spurs. Oh, they're so boring. And I go, they're boringly great? Like, don't you want a team that is there winning 5 titles? And you got a Hall of Fame coach and Hall of Fame players, and they play great. They play both ends of the floor, and no, they're boring. I go, okay. Yeah. They just won another title. Yeah, Paul.
8: But the Thunder, don't you think overall they're likable? They lost Durant years ago. They lost Westbrook, Harden. They retooled. They're in a not huge market. Their fans are awesome. It feels like a college atmosphere. Overall, the whole concept of Thunder and how they rebuilt themselves is really likable.
2: It is, but I don't think anybody's tuning in to go, man, right, let's look at all the pieces they put together. You know? Let's look at Sam Presti and all the great things that he did. It's impressive what they did. But as a casual viewer, I mean, that's when you look at the Olympics sells to your wife and your mother and your daughters. They, because that's the big audience. Guys will watch sports. What is different about this? What's unique about this? This sport, this athlete. Oh, Lindsey Vonn in the down, like, that's what you tune in for. You want to see something you haven't seen before. Even Olympic basketball, we should win. But then we needed unbelievable performance by Steph Curry. And it became unbelievable. You know, Miracle on Ice, That was incredible. So you have these moments. We celebrate these moments. We just don't get these moments on a yearly basis. We don't. And I think that's where, as casual fans, you're like, nah, I don't know if I'll watch. Yes, Marv.
4: Do you think the NBA is nervous about SGA doing the foul merchant thing on the big stage at the Garden in the finals, where Adam Silver and the rest of the NBA brass is like, it's different when he's doing it in Indiana, but now you're at Madison Square Garden in the NBA finals and they're just seeing you at the free throw line, just drawing fouls and not trying to hit a shot.
2: If the ratings are good, they'll be fine with this. But I would think that they want the Spurs against the Knicks, because then you get something unique here. You get Wemby against this Knicks team that might be historical. Yes, Dylan.
3: With like the refs getting publicly flogged for all allowing SGA to do what he's doing, do you think they actually become more defined and double down and will actually just call it more?
2: I don't know. I don't have any relationships with any officials, but you don't tell officials how to officiate. You don't tell umpires how to umpire. They're not generous, you know, with your, hey, let me tell you. That's why they hate these automated balls and strikes, because now they're being embarrassed. You know, imagine if you did this with basketball. In the moment, you could tap your head and go, wait, hold on here. And then everybody sees it on the screen. And it's like, no, he didn't foul him. I mean, you do have challenges, but they don't like to be, shown up here. Yes, Dill.
3: Which is basically human nature, too. If someone's like, stop doing that, you're like, well, I kind of want to do it more now.
2: Yeah. I think if you put all these highlights together, if you want to call it that, how many of those, if you say to officials, when they get graded after every game, let's look at these and you tell me how many of these are accurate, should have been called, should have been play on. Reggie Miller was talking about that last night. Reg would say that's a play on. I think we've gotten away from the play on. That would be my one critique, overriding critique. Tanking, I think they're going to eventually figure that out. But play on a little bit. And I think they call the game tighter than they do in the WNBA. I think there's more common physicality in the WNBA that's not called than the NBA. We'll take a break. We got more phone calls coming up. Mike Breen, who is on the call for the mothership with the NBA, he'll join us. Nate Margatze will join us. 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
5: That's courtesy of Sportsnet. By the way, Vegas limited Colorado, the NHL's top offensive team during the regular season, to 7 goals in 4 games. Wow. That is your play of the day. Play of the day brought to you by Dude Wipes. Dude. Switch to Life

0: 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Dylan, update the poll results, if you could, please.
1: Yeah, Dan, we got two up so far. We have Todd's, my reaction to the Golden Knights sweeping the Avs and playing for another Stanley Cup is jackpot or craps. 59% say jackpot.
0: Okay.
1: And who needs to clear their throat more, Doc Rivers, Mitch Johnson, or Marvin? 56% actually sticking with Doc Rivers, the OG.
0: Okay. Marvin will be in the confessional if you're watching on Peacock to explain his clearing his throat. Paulie, do you have the rundown of the sports Emmys? I wasn't aware that it was last night, but NFL Live, congratulations.
2: Yes.
0: For best daily studio show.
2: NFL Live, outstanding daily studio show. Ernie Johnson.
0: Ernesto.
2: Shocker, won studio host.
0: Okay.
2: Sarcasm there. Mike Tirico won best play-by-play. And I think Mike also has a couple best studio hosts. So that's like John Smoltz being the best closer and best starter.
0: Now Bob Costas probably has some of those.
2: For play-by-play as well?
0: Probably.
2: Okay.
0: We did NBA. He did baseball. I'm guessing he probably had. He's got like 28 sports Emmys.
2: Right. He uses them doorstops.
0: Yeah.
2: College Game Day studio show weekly.
0: Okay.
2: Tracy Wolfson does a fine job, sideline reporter.
0: Okay, good for her.
2: This one was a bit of a surprise. Mm-hmm. Alex Rodriguez won best studio analyst.
0: I think he does a good job.
2: Yeah.
0: I mean, obviously I don't have a good relationship with him, but I do think when he puts his mind to it to explain things, he does a good job. He tells you something, and I'm not, you know, sometimes you get, you know, so much, it's hard for these guys to explain it to the common man. But I think A-Rod has done that a few times where I was like, that's pretty good. So, well, congratulations to Alex Rodriguez. Yes, Paul.
2: ESPN FC won best. They won best studio show in Spanish. And we discussed a few months ago, should we change a show to all Spanish to enter a new category?
0: I would say yes.
2: Si.
0: Yeah. Si, senor.
2: You would say si.
0: Yeah. Hola. ¿Cómo está? Bien, gracias. Señorita.
3: Adiós mío.
2: Greg Olson, best sports event analyst.
0: Wow. What's Tom Brady think of that? Mm-hmm. Yes, Dylan.
1: Have we thought about taking a crack at the regular Emmys?
0: Yes, I thought daytime Emmys, that we would be up against The View and, you know, some other things, other shows, I guess. But yeah, like take our shot. Just step out of, you know, our comfort zone here. Yes, Todd?
4: Wouldn't that be funny if they said in this, like, another world, Days of Our Lives, the Dan Patrick Show.
1: En Español.
4: General Hospital.
0: Yeah, we're going to do it in Spanish. I have to learn how to speak Spanish.
1: I'll teach you.
0: You speak Spanish?
1: No, not really. But I can understand it okay.
0: No, we have to speak fluent.
1: That ain't going to happen.
0: I know. Well, we have a year and a half to learn Spanish.
1: Duolingo it.
0: Yes. Yes, Paulie.
2: Mis zapatos es azul. My shoes are blue.
0: Okay.
2: It's all lines I remember.
0: We did learn just these certain stupid lines when, you know, I always do with my French. You know. Ferme le bouche. I mean, shut up, Todd. Yes, Todd.
4: They were big with ¿cuál es la fecha de hoy? Like, what is today's date? That was very big in the first couple of weeks of that.
0: Yeah.
4: Oh, yes, miércoles.
0: This right here might win us a sports Emmy.
1: Y mañana es jueves.
4: Tomorrow's Thursday. Nice.
1: Muy bien.
0: Mike Breen will join us coming up. And comedian Nate Morgatsi will join us as well. Talk about his new movie. Busy hour two on this Wednesday, right around the corner. LinkedIn.
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0: Knicks, this has been a historical run. 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
1: I used to be the person that says, winning is only winning. 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
2: Hour two on this Wednesday. It's a pizza Wednesday. These guys are spoiled. RecTech Grill. They've got the pizza oven insert there. We're making New Haven-style clam pizza, pepperoni, and fresh basil. Who has it better than we do?
3: Nobody.
2: Stat of the day brought to you by Panini America, the official trading cards of the program. We got a stat of the day brought to you by Panini America. We also have a new poll question coming up as well. Congratulations to my Golden Knights. They will play for the Stanley Cup for the third time in 9 years of existence. You got a game six coming up tomorrow night in San Antonio, and I've got the Spurs favored by 3.5. Haven't heard anything from the NBA. Wemby, not in a good mood, obviously, after a loss, did not meet with the media, and he'll probably be fined for that. I'm just curious why he didn't meet with the media. Is there something that we don't know about? I know he's frustrated, but after last night, they thought he was going to the press conference, and then I guess he just like took another turn and walked out of the building. 877-3DP Show. Email address, dp@danpatrick.com. Twitter handle at DP Show. Nate Bargatze, the great comedian, will join us in about 40 minutes from now. And also Jamal Crawford, who was on the call last night with Reggie Miller and Mike Tirico. Mike Breen, Hall of Famer. He's won 3 sports Emmys. You know what I'm thinking, Breeny? We're going to do this show in Spanish and maybe go into a different category because we can't win the Daily Studio Sports Show. What do you think of that game plan?
4: Sí.
2: How many times were you nominated before you won?
4: It wasn't Susan Lucci level, but it was quite a few. And I remember there's one time I went a whole bunch of times when I was nominated. And it's just, I'm not just saying this. It's an honor to be nominated. If you would have told me I was even nominated years ago, I'd laugh. But I went like 3 years in a row when I was nominated where Mike Emmerich won. He won like 7 in a row. So I'd be sitting there and they say, and the Emmy goes to Mike. And you're getting up out of your seat. And then you, oh, no. And it happened like 3 years in a row. It's, and I think whoever presented too, they had that pause after they said, Mike, just to dig it in.
2: But you have to be a good actor because I would go if I was nominated and I knew Bob Costas was going to win. But I had to be excited that Bob won, you know, for the 35th time. And I became really good at that, you know, that little extra aggressive applause. And I haven't been back since, Mike.
4: Yeah, that's not, I don't handle it that way. I get up and leave right away.
2: Oh, 1 year, we were the second to last award, the category, and I walked around the whole building. I went to dinner. Pat Sajak was at dinner. I'm talking to him about Wheel of Fortune. I'm killing 2 hours. I come back, I still got another hour. And then we lose. And then I got to drive 2 hours back home and tell my kids in the morning, Dad didn't win.
4: I did not win.
2: Crushing.
4: Heartbreaking evenings, Dan.
2: Crushing.
4: I'm with you on that.
2: Crushing. Who is the best New York Knick of all time, in your opinion?
4: It's hard for me to say anybody but Walt Clyde Frazier, because we've been partners on the air for 30 years, and he won 2 championships and was, I mean, just so special, and they don't win those championships without him. It's also hard not to say Patrick Ewing because of what he was, the numbers he put up year after year after year. So if you want to say either one of them, I'm okay with you. But I have to go with Clyde because of my on-air partnership.
2: Mike was on the call in the Eastern Conference Finals with the Knicks and the Cavaliers with Richard Jefferson, Tim Legler. You remember the Garden sounding like this?
4: Yeah, I mean, over time, there's here and there, but there's always a special sound, and it's always a little extra something when it's been a long time since. And that goes for any fan base in any city. When you haven't won in a long time, and all of a sudden, wow, this could be the year, there's nothing like it for a sports fan. I mean, anybody who thinks about the teams they root for, when that year finally comes around again, But this year has been extra special because of how horrible it ended last year in the conference finals and how this year there were questions. I mean, they were, this was not a smooth sailing year at all. They had a lot of uneven stretches. Wonder, are they as good as they were last year? And then for them to have this type of play, this type of dominance, I think has made it the decibel level a little extra.
2: I think there's some rewriting of history here, certainly with Jalen Brunson. Because I don't, if I said to Knicks fans, when you just got Jalen Brunson, that's your leader right there, I don't know if they would have been in unison. Yes, we finally found our number one option.
4: No question. I mean, the vast majority of people thought, okay, he's a good player, but boy, did they overpay for him. And at his press conference, when they introduced him, somebody asked him, do you view yourself as a savior? He says, I am nothing even close to being a savior. And I would imagine even Jalen himself would admit, yes, Jalen had high expectations and knew he could be a great player. I think he might admit he didn't know if he could make this level. I mean, he's one of the great point guards of his era in these last 4 or 5 years. And he's one of the great playoff performers. Very few have ever done what he's done, go from what he does in the regular season to the playoffs on a consistent basis. So I know his dad didn't think he was going to be this great. And Jalen probably would admit it himself.
2: And if you get the under 30 years of age New York Knicks fan, they're looking at Jalen Brunson as the greatest Knicks player of all time, not realizing what Frazier did in 70 and 73 and Willis Reed did and Patrick Ewing there for 15 years. I get it. That 7th Avenue group, that's, you know, that crazy group of fans, and most of them are under the age of 30. They've never had any whiff of success, and now they're taking full advantage of that and giving you that home court advantage that, you know, people, it's weird how they have this, Mike. Players talk about playing the garden. Not the Knicks. They play the garden, and it's still a magical place, and does any other play, how would you compare OKC to the garden with Noyes' home court advantage?
4: Volume is as high, but the atmosphere is, it's just different. And you mentioned the players. I've been talking about this for 20 years. Yes, the Knicks do have a home court advantage, but they also have a home court disadvantage because most players, especially the best players on opposing teams, they can't wait to play there. They can't play under those stage lights, in front of the celebrities, in front of that buzz that that building has like very few others have. So in some ways, it's a disadvantage. And quite frankly, the last couple of years for the Knicks, they've had some really horrible playoff losses at home. Even one of their losses this year was at home, the game two against Atlanta. Most of their signature wins in the past 3 years in the Brunson era have been road victories.
2: And you look at how this team was constructed. You know, you're giving up 5 first-round draft picks for Bridges. You bring in Brunson, maybe he's a complimentary figure. Karl Anthony Towns, I think maybe fans were ready to ship him out so you could get Giannis. You know, Josh Hart, like, it's just kind of uniquely built, but it feels like it's a true team, unlike when you had Carmelo, you know, had a singular Hall of Famer. This really feels truly like a team. But it didn't come together, you know, naturally.
4: Right. Well, first off, what Leon Rose has done, all 5 starters he acquired, whether by free agency or by trade. And the NBA, the history of the NBA is littered with teams with an abundance of talent that never won anything. And what Leon Rose's vision was, not just to get quality players, but get players who win. And, you know, obviously the 3 Villanova guys, they won NCAA championships. And not a lot of people thought they were going to win those when they initially set out. So you get players who it's all about winning, players who play well with others. You know, the whole is better than the sum of its parts, that whole theory. And that's what this is. And what I love what they did is they were very pragmatic about it. They didn't try and hit those home runs. Okay, let's get this guy. They built a team that plays well together. And that's still, for me, that's still the most enjoyable teams to watch play.
2: He's Mike Breen, ESPN, ABC, lead play-by-play voice, and waiting around. You know, we talk about players, rest. What about you calling in the NBA Finals? You got all these days not doing anything.
4: Yeah, I go the other way after this interview. I'm not going to speak for the next 5 days.
2: Can you call a simulated game?
4: You know, after doing during COVID, well, when you had to do the games in your basement, I will never do anything like that again. I would quit the business before I had to do that again. That was just, it was dreadful because, especially in basketball, you know, where your broadcast location is, you're sitting in the middle of the crowd. It's the coolest thing to have that crowd all around you. I've used this quote before that I stole from somebody, but fans are the oxygen of pro sports. And man, is that so, especially during a playoff time, there's nothing like it.
2: I laughed when you said Travis Kelce was courtside with his fiance, but not acknowledging Taylor Swift by name.
4: Correct.
2: Yeah.
4: Well, we always do. Patrick Ewing goes to a lot of Knicks games, and Patrick's daughter, Randy Ewing, works for the NBA, and frequently they sit together at Knicks games. So whenever we do the celebrity role at Madison Square Garden, I always say, there's league executive Randy Ewing and her dad.
2: Social media didn't realize you were having fun because it felt like they were thinking you didn't know who Travis Kelce's fiance was.
4: He's maybe the most famous person in the world. Now, my daughter Nicole loves Taylor Swift, and she didn't get angry with me, so I'm okay.
2: Does Timothy Chalamet know your name?
4: Yes, he's been coming. That's also very, in terms of getting cred with the kids, that's a big deal for me. He's been coming to since he was a teenager, which isn't that long ago. And he is the most polite young man. It's crazy. I mean, to see where he came and where he goes. And he's a legitimate fan. That's what you love when the people who are legitimate fans, like, they're crushed when they lose and they're so overjoyed when they win. And Chalamet is one of those.
2: Okay, if I said you can take any Knicks celebrity and put them in and kick Richard Jefferson or Tim Legler to the curb. Hypothetical.
4: No, I can't. How am I going to answer that? Let's see. You know who's a great Knicks fan who would be hilarious on the air and knows basketball is Steve Shripa.
2: Okay.
4: And he's another one. He's there all the time, loves basketball. But it'd all be fun to do a game with all of them. I think that'd be pretty cool.
2: The Knicks want to face who?
4: I don't think they care. And I'm not just saying that. I really don't think they care. And both teams present major problems. Both teams are going to be very, very difficult to play against. They did have some success against San Antonio. But the Spurs are a different team. But so are the Knicks. And Oklahoma City, the only question with Oklahoma City is who's going to be healthy. If Jalen Williams and A.J. Mitchell can't play, that's two really huge pieces for the Thunder, even a team that's as deep as OKC is.
2: I don't know how you handle this, but watching OKC and SGA and getting fouls called, drawing fouls, it feels like it's dominating social media where everybody's got to – they're not talking necessarily about the series. They're talking about – that SGA is getting these calls. How big of a problem, how big of an issue do you think this is?
4: Well, first off, I think the audience that's watching that comes from social media is a lot smaller than we think. So it always seems like, oh my goodness, everybody's talking about it. But in my conversations with NBA fans who aren't social media, and most of them are my age or around the vicinity of my age, it's not a high topic. Now, does he sell calls sometimes? Absolutely. But so do 287 other players in the NBA sell calls. And quite frankly, it's a strategy to win. And also the other thing too, when they weren't a championship contender, he was doing the same thing and nobody was complaining about it. They're complaining now because they're winning and they're beating teams. And I think people also don't understand. He drives to the basket more than any other player in the league. That's who he is. Here's a guy that has averaged this year 31 points a game and shot 55% from the field. He's an incredible player. He's got high character. He's a great teammate. I hate the fact that this dominates the conversation about him because he's one of the truly special players that I've, in my 30 years of covering the NBA, had the privilege to call games of.
2: Well said. Mike Breen, you'll be calling the NBA Finals for ABC and the Mothership, and he won't be talking even to your wife for the next 5 days?
4: Oh, Yes, I'm going to commit to that. I will not talk to my wife for the next 5 days.
2: Thank you, Mike. Okay, see, stop talking right there. Stop talking right there. It starts right now. That's Mike Breen. He's won 3 sports Emmys. Let's see. Do we have a poll question for hour 2? Yes, Paul.
5: I think he went 0-7 before winning 3 straight. I think we're 0-6.
2: Yeah.
5: There you go.
2: Yeah, maybe we got to be 0-7.
5: Right? That'd be great.
2: And then we win in the final year.
5: Perfect.
2: Yeah. Right after my retirement, and then I come back, and then I walk in, and then I raise the trophy, and then I say, I'm coming back. To the Sports Emmys every single year they invite me. Thank you and good night. Drive home safely. Dylan, do we have a poll question for hour 2? You know what? Why don't you save it?
6: You want to save it?
2: Yeah, why don't you save it? All right. Go check on the pizzas.
6: All right.
2: All right. All right. We'll take a break. 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

0: My Vegas Golden Knights going back to the Stanley Cup Final, not to be confused with the NBA Finals, singular and plural. Fastest expansion teams to win a championship in baseball. This happened in 2001. Your Arizona Diamondbacks, fourth season. That's when they had Schilling and Unit, Mark Grace, Luis Gonzalez, 01. NBA. Milwaukee Bucks, third season. That was 70-71 with Lou Alcindor. They also had Oscar Robertson. NFL. Miami Dolphins, seventh season, 1972. Now, the Ravens were considered an expansion team by the NFL because they were forced to leave their team history behind when they moved to Cleveland. Boo-hoo. I'm going to recognize the Miami Dolphins, quickest to a championship, seven seasons, 1972. And the NHL, the Golden Knights in their sixth season, 2022-2023, ended up winning the championship, the Stanley Cup Final. Yes, Paul?
1: You know, this team didn't win, but the Jaguars started in 95.
0: Yep.
1: They were 4-12 in their first season. They went to the playoffs the next four seasons, and they won 11 games, and 14 games under Tom Coughlin.
0: Didn't they beat the Denver Broncos?
2: Okay,
0: in Denver?
2: Yeah, I knew that was coming.
0: I didn't know if you were awake. I just, I wanted to see.
2: Brunel over Elway in Denver just was shocking.
0: I'm just seeing if you're awake.
2: I was in tears.
0: I don't have any details on the Packers running back Josh Jacobs charged with domestic violence. Certainly doesn't sound good for him. And a lot of different charges in there. So keep an eye on that. OTAs are right around the corner. Keep that in mind with NFL teams. The NFL season is going to be here quickly. We're going to be like, wow. I think we're under 100 days. Does the mothership have a countdown? Because normally they would have a countdown for this. I think it's under 100 days before the NFL season. Yes, Marvin?
3: I do know they have the Super Bowl, if you didn't know.
0: Oh, yeah. So I heard. Yeah, Paul.
1: I got 106 days until the NFL kickoff, but I have 97 days till college football starts.
0: Mm.
4: Oh.
0: They're still trying to work out this college football expansion. Oh, my God. You get grown-ups in a room, and that doesn't necessarily mean they act like grown-ups here. Here is Kirby Smart, Georgia head coach, on expansion.
5: If you ask enough people, they want an opportunity to be in the party. If they don't make the party, they get fired. So then they're worried about the party, not the dilution of the market. So there's competing interests here that I think are unfortunate. You know, I don't want it to be a diluted market. I think there's going to be more blowouts if that happens. It's going to happen, but that happened in the old model. I mean, let's be honest. It's happened to us well before. So you're not going to get perfect games, perfect scenarios. But there will be games that lose some of their meaning leading up to that. But maybe there's more great games in a 2014 model than there are in the 12 or the 16. I don't know. I'm not here to decide how many teams should be in it. I would much rather talk about how the teams are decided that are in it.
0: All right. That's fine. Seems well thought out there. We have blowouts in March Madness. Anybody get upset? No, nobody does. You know, when you got a team that's an 11 seed and they get blown out by 30, nobody cares. It's like, how's my bracket? You know, it feels like, you know, the SEC is the holdout here. And it feels like they're the holdout until they figure out how they can best take advantage of a 24-team playoff. In my opinion, I would like to think that it's altruistic that they really care about the sport. But I don't think.
1: Oh, that's so cute.
0: That's not happening. Everybody, you know, it's how do we get ours? How does our conference get more? That's college football, and that's college basketball. Justin in Illinois. Hi, Justin. What's on your mind today?
6: Well, I'm thinking about, you know, the flops in the NBA, stuff like that, you know. I started watching hockey last year, and I noticed they got an embellishment penalty. The definition would be diving or selling of a call, and it occurs when a player exaggerates the impact of an infraction against them to trick the ref into assessing a penalty.
0: I'm okay with giving somebody a foul, Like if you do something where it's not legitimate in the eyes of the official, and they just give you a foul. Yeah, Dylan.
4: Yeah, they do call diving in the NHL. It's still, people will still probably debate that sometimes it's not even enough there, but it is more properly policed than the NBA.
0: Jim in Idaho. Hi, Jim. What's on your mind today?
7: Dan?
0: Jim?
7: Boys? Buenos dias.
0: Buenos dias.
7: How are you guys doing? Hey, Dan, I got an idea for the sports Emmy for next year for you guys.
0: Okay.
7: Try this. You enter in to the Spanish category. You got great content. You don't have to learn Spanish. Get Dylan and Marvin, who are also the backroom guys, use generative AI, and you can translate your show in Spanish. You can even lip sync it to make it look professional.
0: Right.
7: Then you win a new category for technology in the Sports Emmy.
0: Thank you. I'll take a Sports Emmy. I don't care what category. I mean, make up a category, and we'll try to qualify there. Paulie goes, do you know how many people work on NFL Live?
1: Oh, no.
0: And I said, I have no idea. He goes, 72. I said, okay. We have 13, including me. That's okay. Yes, Dylan?
4: Yeah, I don't know about the AI thing. I'm a purist. Just give me like 20 beers. I'll speak Spanish on the show.
0: Jorge in California joins us.
8: Yes, DP. Hello, Daniel and the Danette. This is Jorge calling from Santa Monica, California, to educate you guys in the realm of Spanish. So I have a title for DP, so it would go, Bienvenidos al show de Daniel Patricio, con las Danielas, Todd, Marvin, y el famoso Lipsy Pritzy.
0: All right. How do I say flopping in Spanish, Jorge?
8: Se cayó.
0: Se cayó.
8: Se cayó.
0: All right. That's SGA's new nickname. Escayó. Not Escarol. Escayó. Yes, Dylan. Thank you, Jorge.
4: So I guess Danette in Spanish is Daniela. That's tough.
0: Hey, Reggie Miller's the one who came up with the name.
4: Dan, I know.
0: Danettes. Because the number of people who will just randomly go, you know, Danettes is women. And I go, and?
4: That's the idea.
0: We're aware of that, but thank you. Thank you. Nico in Texas. Hi, Nico. What's on your mind today?
9: Oh, man, Dan. I will get straight to the point. I have beef with your Marvin and a pilot of faith that does not involve me, only him. Let me explain. Ever since he removed Castle's jersey off his chair, he's had 11 turnovers game one, 9 turnovers game two. It took nuns in game four to fix him. And me lighting a candle at my local Catholic church that Sunday morning. So I blame Marvin for jinxing and cursing a fellow Yukonian.
0: Marvin, you got an answer for this?
3: Forgive me. I was supporting our Golden Knights, but you know what? UConn's got to stick together. I'm putting the Castle jersey back on.
0: Wow. Okay. Thank you, Nico, for the call. Let's take a break. The great comedian, Nate Bargatze. He's got a movie coming out on Friday. He'll join us next.

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0: 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Mike in Wisconsin. Good morning, Mike. What do you have for me today?
1: Hey, konnichiwa, Dan.
0: Konnichiwa.
1: So I'm watching the game last night. My wife's not an NBA fan, and she says, "Is that the NBA?" I said, "Yeah." She said, "It looks like they're all trying a lot harder than they usually do." I think it's a great example of having such a long regular season really waters down the effort and the defense. And on that note, SGA, when he gets in these situations, high pressure, defense ramps up. It's like his game is exposed, whereas Kobe, Jordan, even Brunson right now, their game elevates, where SGA just leans on getting contact and, like Marvin said, not even trying to make a shot.
0: Yeah, I think that he's proven last year that he's a big-time performer and a closer. I mean, Brunson amazes me that he elevates his game. He seems to love bigger game, brighter lights. He does. And I'm always fascinated with those kind of players because it takes a whole lot when you have that guy who says, I relish this moment. I'm not afraid of the moment. And Jalen Brunson certainly isn't. Ace in New York. Hi, Ace. What do you have for me today?
2: Hey, Dan, listen, you guys crushed it last time. I touched base with you when you were going to come cover me at the middle school. I got thinking this Emmy thing for us loyalists are really kind of bogging us down. I think it's time we got to create a good mascot for you guys to go down with a fight the next few years and get this Emmy. I'm a huge Notre Dame fan. I'm going with either the Fighting Patricks or the Fighting Danettes. Might be a good poll question.
0: Okay, so we need a mascot here. All right. I'll take suggestions on a mascot. What exactly are we going to do with the mascot? I mean, I have my dog Winnie in here. Yes, Dylan.
3: Who in the building would have to wear the mascot suit?
0: Probably you.
3: Yeah.
0: Probably.
3: I thought I'd transcended that by now.
0: Mm-hmm. It's still kind of a temporary tag. You're an interim Danette right now.
3: Oh.
0: Yeah.
3: Ow.
0: Well, how long does it take before we take away the interim tag on a coach?
3: Full season?
0: No, maybe not that. Yes, Paul.
4: As soon as they make the playoffs, they get the full-time job.
0: Mm.
3: Oh, God.
0: So as soon as we get nominated for a sports Emmy, then I take away the interim tag there. Rhonda in Texas. Hi, Rhonda. Welcome back.
5: Thank you, Dan. I'd like to just share some reasons why the DP show is so deserving of the Sports Emmy Awards. The Dan Patrick Show invites the fans in with phone calls and touches and changes their lives every day. Your awesome show checks all the boxes and then some. You and the Danettes also invite the female fans in with the sports news, special guests, personal experiences, Meet Fridays, the humor, the music, the video, past and present, the tears and laughter, and also reflection and much, much more. And one example, Dan, sincerely, 3 years ago, I lost my brother to leukemia. Several months ago, a poll question on the DP show was, which do you like better, sunrises or sunsets? When you said sunset, it reminded me of how my brother and I shared sunset pictures the last 7 years of his life, and your sharing your love for beautiful sunsets truly touched my heart. So my question to you and everyone is, who deserves a sports Emmy more than the Dan Patrick Show? Please, everyone say it with me. Nobody.
0: Thank you, Rhonda. Very sweet message there. Yeah, I'm a sunset guy. Far more vibrant. I take pictures of sunsets. I have, if you look at my phone, it'll be pictures of my grandkids and sunsets. I lead an exciting career. I do.
4: Thanks for saying it.
0: I do.
4: Thanks for saying what needed to be said.
0: I know. I'm dreaming of LeBron James at night, some nights. Not late into the night. It was just after the Cavs lost, I was thinking of LeBron. thinking maybe that he would want to go back to Cleveland. That's all. It's not like I normally think of LeBron. Yes, Marvin.
6: So the game was over around maybe like 10:30, 10:45. That's late night.
0: Yeah, I guess you could say that.
6: I'm glad you reworded it when you talked to Vinny Goodwill.
0: Yeah.
6: Because he's like, you might want to say that differently.
0: Yeah, I was thinking of LeBron's future in L.A., maybe Cleveland. But I wonder, if we do this every

0: Kyrie or LeBron.
1: Well, that was Stephen A. Smith who was doing it.
0: I mean, but the New York Post, I mean, look, when they thought they were going to get Zion Williamson with the first pick in the draft, they did the same thing. Like, oh, man, can you imagine this tandem if they got together?
1: I know, but Stephen A. would always say, you know, I'm here and the Knicks could get, and then you'd be like, and then they don't get. You know? I don't think he was hearing they were going to get Jalen Brunson, you know. It was Donovan Mitchell. They're going to trade Karl Anthony Towns, and then, you know, they're going to get Giannis.
2: Or Šarūnas Marcellonis.
1: Ooh, Šarūnas Marcellonis.
2: No, you liked it.
1: He was a great player. He was different.
0: Created the Eurostep.
1: He was different. Šarūnas was not a soft European player. Nobody ever said that he was soft. Now, Europeans did get labeled that. They never said that about Šarūnas Marcellonis. Yes, Dylan.
3: Yeah, when remember when KD was going to go to the Knicks, and then he winded up in the same city, but just a different team.
1: But I thought that he was going to, I thought him and Kyrie would go to the Knicks.
3: Yeah.
1: I truly thought, because you can win a title in Brooklyn and nobody cares. You can win a title with the Knicks, they'll care for the rest of your life. Yes, Dill.
3: It is funny that the Nets went from Jersey to New York and got less relevant.
2: It's the weirdest thing.
1: Yeah, Paul.
2: I saw the New Jersey governor. She recently said she'd love to have the Nets back in New Jersey.
1: Mm. Okay.
2: Who would notice?
1: Well, good luck with that.
2: Yeah.
1: Good luck with that. Yeah, I remember making that trip out when it was the Brendan Byrne Arena. Remember seeing Jay Kidd. Calipari was coaching the Nets when I went out there. He was the same guy back then. He didn't have the success, but he was always questioning you. He was entertaining. I've always gotten a kick out of Calipari. Yes, Paul.
2: You'll remember this. The day after Coach Cal was fired by the Nets, they had a NCAA regional at that arena. And I went, I got a pass. I worked at CBS Sports at the time, and I had a seat. Coach Cal sits next to me, and I didn't say a word. The guy had just been fired. And eventually, after like 2 hours, I got to say something, and I introduced myself, and I go, what are you doing here? He goes, I had to come pick up some stuff for my office. And they also had his per diem money. He got a bunch of per diem money that he was owed as the coach of the Nets. He bought ice cream sundaes for the entire section. He starts peeling off $100 bills and giving them to the concession guy.
1: Yeah,
2: it's pretty cool.
1: Scott, New York. Hi, Scott. What do you have for me?
4: Hey, Dan. A couple of things regarding, first, boxers. Marvin Hagler retired. He stayed retired, right? One of my favorites. And now going on about Jalen Brunson last week, you were talking about comparable players. One of my all-time favorites, Dan, and yours too. And here's the clue. High-top, blue suede, pro Keds, baby. Who am I talking about?
1: Nate Archibald.
4: You got it. Am I close or what?
1: I didn't think Nate was as good a shooter as Jalen, but man, could he get to the hoop. You knew he was going left and you couldn't stop him. And to lead the league in scoring and assists, Nate Archibald was fun to watch. I remember he had these blue suede pro Keds high tops. And I remember standing next to him because I'm like, you know, after the game, getting autographs, like, damn, I'm taller than Nate Archibald. He was like 5'10". But he could score. Speaking of boxers, I was watching Aaron Pryor highlights last night.
2: You got to call me, man. Just call me. I'll call you back.
1: Aaron Pryor, his nickname was the Hawk. And there were a lot of guys who avoided Aaron Pryor. God, when you go back to the middleweights, like there were so many great fighters who weren't heavyweights, because I loved, you know, Tommy Hearns, the Hitman, Vito Anafirmo. Like, there were so many of those guys that, but when they got in the ring, they didn't dance, man. They pounded you. 70s and 80s boxers for 100, Alex. Yes, Marvin.
0: What are you going to do when you retire? Is this it?
1: Probably so. Yeah. That topic came up last night at dinner with two of my daughters. Like, we're worried. They say this. They go like this. We're worried about you. And I go, why? When you retire. I go, no, no. Do you know what you're going to do? I go, no, I don't know what I'm going to do. I'll be involved.

0: know, maybe we keep, you know, a show that is similar to what we have here with somebody guest hosting. And I'll have other things to do. Yes, Dylan.
1: Who would be your ideal host to fill your shoes at that point?
0: Oh, I don't think I should be throwing out names.
1: It's probably, fictional characters only.
0: Yeah. There are people who have jobs who are interested in this. But I you know, I've got to be fair to you. I can't say, oh, you know who I talked to? And then throw out a name. So, yes, Dylan.
1: In terms of what to do during your retirement, what if you get back into sports betting?
0: No.
1: That's a fun, productive hobby.
0: No, it's not. That's terrible. Terrible. That brings back bad memories, man. And I did well. Like, I made money and got out.
1: Then I don't know what you're complaining about.
0: I couldn't watch a game. People bet now because they need a reason to watch a game. If I bet on a game, I couldn't watch. I'd drive around. I'd call the sports phone number in New York and get all the scores. Yes, Paulie.
2: Here's an idea I have for you for your retirement. Get yourself a nice RV, a really nice one, bed, all that stuff. You like those things.
0: I have an Airstream.
2: You have an Airstream. Okay. Then get a nice truck to pull the Airstream and then drive around all fall, check out some national parks during the week, check out cool places you haven't been. Then every Saturday, you pull up to the best football game you can find. Do a little tailgating, see some friends, watch some football, repeat. Do that for like 3 months.
0: There are places that I do want to go. There are what's left of rivalries that I would like to go to. So, yes, that is a distinct possibility of, in the fall, every Saturday, going to a different football stadium. Absolutely. Yes, Dill.
1: What about places to go internationally? Is there anywhere that's on your hit list?
0: My wife's got a ton of them. She's got a ton of them. And all of them take, you know, I'd have to have 10 days off. And I said, I don't have 10 days off to take. I said, my audience complains that I take too much time off. But, you know, I want to go to someplace for like 2 weeks if I was going to go. Japan is a place I want to go. I'd like to see that.
1: That's top of my list.
0: My wife wants to go to Vietnam. Like, there's a ton of these places where she goes, what about, I'd like to take a train trip somewhere. If anybody's taken a great, great, like, these are really high-end train trips that would last at least a week. I'd be curious about that.
1: There's one across Canada that's supposed to be awesome.
0: I heard about that one. Absolutely. All right. Final hour on this Wednesday. Jamal Crawford, we still hope to connect with Nate Bargatze. Fritzy is working feverishly on that. Final hour on this Wednesday with Todd, Dylan, Mar, Paulie, yours truly. LinkedIn.
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0: With the Knicks, this has been a historical run. 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
1: I used to be the person that said, winning is only winning. 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
3: Final hour on this Wednesday. Dan and the Danettes, Dan Patrick Show. We fired up the Rectech grills. They have a pizza insert. So I asked Dylan, you got to do double duty here. You got to be in the back row with Todd. Whole question and cook some pizza. New Haven style clam pizza, pepperoni, fresh basil. Who has it better than we do?
4: Nobody.
3: I like that. We'll talk to Jamal Crawford from NBC. He was on the call last night. The series now goes back to San Antonio, and the Thunder will be 3.5-point underdogs on Thursday night. By the way, if you look ahead to game one of the NBA Finals, the Knicks are going to be underdogs. They're going to be on the road at OKC, 6.5-point underdogs. And against the Spurs, they would be 4.5-point underdogs. 877-3DP-SHOW, email address dp@danpatrick.com, Twitter handle at dpshow. Stat of the day is always brought to you by Panini America, the official trading cards of the Dan Patrick Show. NBA playoffs continue. Spurs and the Thunder, that'll be tomorrow night on NBC and Peacock. He is Jamal Crawford. He's part of the broadcast team with Mike Tirico and Reggie Miller. Good to talk to you, Jamal. Your thoughts as this series now heading back to San Antonio is what?
5: This series has been even better than I think everybody thought it would be. And OKC is still missing two key pieces with A.J. Mitchell and Jalen Williams and still have control of the series right now. On the other side with the Spurs, their youth at times shows up, but then their fearlessness shows up when they can just take off and go on a run. So this series has been interesting. It's been fun to watch, fun to be a part of. And now we don't know what's coming next in game six.
3: Why was Wemby upset after the game, didn't meet with the media? Anything happen or happening that we're not aware of?
5: Yeah, I don't think anything's happening. I was actually kind of shocked to see that as well. He's always available, always there to talk, even with the post-game interviews on the court. I'm sure he wants to get back in the locker room, but he's always there. So I don't think anything's going on. I don't know. But I was a little surprised to see that as well.
3: I'm surprised on with his rebounding or lack thereof. That first couple of games, putting up some big numbers, and since then, not putting up big numbers. What is OKC responsible for this? And if so, how much?
5: No, OKC is a great defensive team, and obviously Wemby has their full attention. So they're going to continue to show him multiple bodies, be very aggressive, be very physical. But that's just the OKC standard. That's how they play basketball. They played that way the whole season. On the other side, I thought Wemby wasn't aggressive enough. He's such an unselfish player. If he starts the game with 3 or 4 shots in the first half, I don't like that version of Wemby. We're trying to get everybody else going. I want him to come in and get 10 shots up in the first quarter because it puts him in a mind state where his energy is higher. He's more aggressive. I think that's where the rebounds follow. When he stays in the paint, that's when he seems to dominate. That's when the rest of his game opens up and all the other facets come to the forefront.
3: How would you guard SGA?
5: If I was guarding SGA, to be honest with you, I would make him beat me with 3. I would not let him. He's too good getting to the mid-range. He's too good using the bump. He's too good being a magnet where he kind of draws you into fouling him. I would sell out and say, you got to take 23s today. And if he makes 10 of them, that's still only 30 points. You proved you can get 30 points on your terms. You would have to get 30 points on my terms. And I would just sell out and make him shoot threes. And he's too good to just settle for that. But I would try to make that the primary of his shots by just saying, you know what? It's a wall here. And either you're taking long twos every single time and no role player touching the ball, or you got to shoot threes and we're going to sell out to that. Because he's so unselfish, I don't think he would just settle for just taking threes every time.
3: Okay, but if you know that he is going to pump fake you and then draw the foul, then stop going for the pump fake. Let him contest the jumper, but you know, only with your hands up. Don't jump. Allow him to jump into you.
5: It's easier said than done, for sure. You can know the scout that the pump fake is coming. But then when he hits a couple, you just get anxious. And the one thing about Shea, you get real anxious, Dan, like real anxious. One thing about Shea that I figured out is nothing moves him. He doesn't show emotion. And that's frustrating to go against because you can't really read him. He could be so frustrated inside, but no problem. And as a competitor, you want to draw him into that fight. And he's just saying, oh, you're going to foul me again? I'll just live at the free throw line. So he's playing a different game of chess. I'm not sure it's possible just to make him do any one thing. But I would absolutely, you know, try to be the second to leave the floor. Let him shoot and contest late without going for the pump fakes.
3: Yeah, it's an interesting team philosophy that they have because they feel like next man up, or not you tonight, it's you tonight. I mean, it is sustainable, but it's kind of interesting that you know SGA, even when he has an off night, it just feels like somebody else realizes and rises to the occasion. That's a true testament to how that team has been built.
5: Yes, and the culture. And Coach Daigneault, if you think about it, he may not play Isaiah Joe for three quarters, but then play him in the fourth quarter. And Isaiah Joe is okay with it. Like most teams, they're like, what do you mean I'm not playing? I didn't check out. I ain't playing until after halftime. I'm not playing. Don't even put me in. They have a culture where they don't care who it is. Game, I believe it was, okay, we were 5-4. I think it was game 3 or 4, whatever one it was. Shea was out there with 4 bench players. The starters didn't play at all in the fourth quarter. They may have played very little in the fourth quarter. They won the game. They were over there cheering. That culture is special, and it's almost like they realize their culture is special in real time. They're not like, man, we should have did this. We're all young. Like, they figured it out, and you got to give credit to Coach Daigneault for that as well.
3: He's Jamal Crawford, NBA on NBC game analyst, and game 6 on NBC and Peacock tomorrow at 8:30 Eastern. And I was curious, when you hear people in the media label a team quit, like the Cavaliers in that last game, they quit. It's a really rough word to use. If you use it, you're a former player, or if somebody who's the opposition or maybe the team or a coach, whatever. Did you ever play on a team that you thought quit?
5: I'm not sure. I was on a team that quit early in my career, my Bulls days. We got beat so much, I'm not sure we were quitting, or they were just, you know, just like that, trying to follow that Jordan, you know, Last Dance championship a couple years later wasn't it. So I'm not sure anybody quit, but to be labeled that is harsh, right? Like that's like the worst thing you can say about a team. As competitors, as the best athletes in the world, having that mentality, that's one of the worst things you can say about them. But hey, when I saw Jalen Brunson come through with the fake and it looked like Curly Neal kind of, and everybody froze and looked at him, and it was like the Globetrotters against the Washington Generals that last play where he just walked in for a layup. I couldn't believe it. So there was something there.
3: But not quitting?
5: They may have tapped out a little bit. Just tapped out a little bit. Hey, they weren't front running, but they may have been running front. It was something going on there.
3: Whatever happened to the greatest game never played at Rucker Park?
5: Oh, my goodness. The blackout.
3: Yeah.
5: It was incredible, Dan. It was, Jay-Z told me that he rode past the park at like 10 a.m. and there was already like 7,000 to 8,000 people outside. The game wasn't until 5 that night. So people could not wait. You know, Fat Joe, Jay-Z, Terror Squad, Rockefeller, they all had their kind of rap beef that spilled over. And myself, LeBron, Sebastian Telfair, Eddie Curry, Kenyon Martin, we're all outside 40-40 and we're about to go to the park. But the sun's starting to go down, the lights go out.
3: And now 40-40 was Jay-Z's club.
5: Jay-Z's club outside right there in Midtown, and we had to go to Harlem to 155th. And we're like, okay, the lights went out. This is New York City. Nobody's thinking the lights are going to stay out, right? So it gets dark. And now we can't go play a game because it's at nighttime. Everybody's there, the last game of the summer. And we tried to go there and like put the bus lights on. We always had this Rockefeller bus, this S. Dot Carter bus. So we'd get picked up at 40-40. Jay-Z had this private bus for us. We'd go to the park, get out like celebrities. You know, he was really the only celebrity besides LeBron, of course, at that time. We were just NBA players. These guys were the celebs. And then we couldn't play the game. And so when that happened, we had to go to a radio station. Everybody's listening to Hot 97. We're talking stuff. Fat Joe and those guys are talking stuff. It's crazy. And the game never happened. Never happened. And it's like in folklore now. They said they had Yao Ming. We said we had Shaq. Neither one were seen, but both called in saying they were going to play. Like it's crazy. It was crazy at that point.
3: Okay.
5: They had Iverson.
3: Yeah, I got Telfair, you, LeBron, Lamar Odom, and Shaq.
5: Okay.
3: Fat Joe had Stephon, Iverson, Carmelo, Jermaine O'Neal, and Yao Ming.
5: Who do you like in that matchup, Dan? On the playground. This is blacktop now.
3: Well, you guys got Shaq.
5: We got Shaq.
3: No free throws.
5: There's free throws out there, but the line's closer. That line's a little closer. So Shaq would have been all right.
3: Okay.
5: Yeah. So who you got?
3: I'm going to
5: take the most dominant player, Dan, at this time.
3: I know, but I might take Fat Joe's lineup here.
5: Oh my! Who's the mover for you? Who's the one that pushed you over the top?
3: Well, I got AI and Marbury.
5: You do
3: that, like, but street ball. That's pretty good.
5: But on the street, on the blacktop, me and Sebastian were like AI and Marbury. Not in the NBA, but on the blacktop, we had that same go down. So that could have canceled each other out.
3: All right. Yeah, you know, it's fun. But, okay, so Jay-Z and Fat Joe had a rivalry.
5: Yes.
3: They had a beef.
5: Yes.
3: But what happens in those beefs other than guys just talking?
5: Well, Fat Joe's just not a talker. We know him as a talker now. He's a great storyteller. But Fat Joe, you know, fatigue Fat Joe, that was a different Fat Joe.
3: What trouble is going to happen?
5: I'm not sure, but I'll tell you this. Jay-Z had 100,000 with him. And he had it like in a brown paper bag. And I remember him leaving it outside 40-40 and somebody had to rush back and get it. So there may have been some stakes on that game between those two.
3: Can Jay-Z play basketball?
5: He had a nice jumper, lefty. He could shoot it. We've never played together. But
3: okay,
5: I've
3: who
5: seen
3: could shoot better,
5: jump.
3: Him or Angel Reese?
5: Oh, you taking shots, Angel. close in. I'm further out. I'm going to go Jay-Z further.
3: Is this where they have the announcer who's on the court doing play-by-play to the loudspeaker? Is that
5: they're part of the action. Yes, they're part of the action. They're absolutely part of the action. They're on the court. They're the soundtrack, right? They're the score to the movie. So they're the ones bringing all the sauce, and they're bringing the crowd into the game. They're the ones who make record what it is in some ways.
3: There was a moment last night, and Reggie said that's a play-on moment. A foul was called. I don't think that there's enough play-on moments here. I worry about that.
5: Right.
3: And I said this in starting the show. I think there's more contact in the WNBA. I'm not talking about harder hits. I'm talking about the physicality that they let them play on. I'd like to see a little more play on. I don't want to see, you know, the New York Knicks of the 80s where it's, you know,
5: right.
3: First team to 90, but there's contact. And it feels like we don't let players play on like we should.
5: So if we were going to a court and we played to 15, right, ones and twos, and the last possession is like 14-14, you know that it's either going to have to be like blood, a grab, like something to be like a clear-cut foul on that. But in, you know, the earlier moments, those fouls may be called and they may be respectful and check up. We need to have the playoffs where every possession is that 14-14 point. So that way the players are deciding. You want the best to rise to the top. And that's what we want. We don't want anything. We don't even want to have to look and say, oh, that could have been a foul or that may not have been a foul. Like, let them play. And if it's obvious, call it. If it's not, play on.
3: And even that call that went against De'Aaron Fox, where if SGA should be able to come down and they called a foul. I mean, he comes down and then falls down, which I know he's trying to sell it. And I get it. When you're up for a shot, you don't want somebody underneath you because, you know, that's how you break an ankle, sprain an ankle there. But
5: for sure.
3: SGA comes down and then falls down. Nobody hit him.
5: No.
3: Like those moments, let's earn the free throws just a little bit more.
5: And I think now it's such a drastic change to how they call it in the regular season. Like it's like almost night and day. I wish it was just consistent. It was just this is what it is. Like don't look for a foul. You're not going to get a foul unless everybody in this arena sees it's a foul. And then like – some people master the game. Some people master the rules of the game. You know, and I think that's the blurred line at times, right? And they play within that.
3: Yeah, I know. I just don't want the focus to be on that. And I probably spent too much time talking about I don't want it to be the focus, that it is the focus. Because
5: yeah, you've helped heighten it right now.
3: Yeah. No, I know. And I feel bad, but I know what's going to happen. I know what's going to happen, and this
5: You're
3: game
5: right.
3: coming up, I know what'll happen if they go back to OKC, and then once they go to the NBA Finals, I know we'll focus on this probably more than we should.
5: So you got OKC going to the finals then?
3: Well, I'd look for San Antonio to win this game.
5: Okay,
3: but I think it's going to be a lot closer than what people think.
5: Right. I think.
3: I want to see Wemby be Wemby. I want him to be aggressive. Like there's,
5: and that's a,
3: this is it. You got to do it. You got to, you know, take that rivalry with Chet Holmgren. And I thought Isaiah Hartenstein played great. He does what you want him to do. Be energetic, bounce around, get rebounds. I mean, that's I want that energy there. But Wemby's got to be a, he's got to be the best player on the floor.
5: And the two games he was, they won.
3: Yeah.
5: But the two games he was, he lived in the paint as well. And then he built out. And he was decisive. I think at times when he gets the ball in a live possession free throw line here, I think he's trying to process it instead of just going. Just go. Put them, because they're naturally aggressive, so they're going to, you know, maybe reach or foul or whatever, double team, and then you can make the play. But I think when he's processing things, it gives them more time to kind of shift their defense as well. So he has to be Wemby for it to happen. If he's not, it's very clear at this point. If he's Wemby, they'll probably win. If he's not, they'll probably lose.
3: Did Jordan ever say to you, you reach, I teach?
5: In the commercial. He absolutely did.
3: Yeah.
5: So when he picked me to be the younger him in that 39-23 commercial, first off, I had no idea it was going to live on this long and be one of the greatest commercials ever. But I remember that the director's name was Joe Pike, I believe. He had directed Space Jam. And he's like, all right, you know, we're on the floor, these camera, million cameras there in the United Center. He's like, do this dunk. And Jordan turned him, hey, JC, don't do all that dunking. All right, he don't do that. He's like, all right, well, do what you want. So I'm like, MJ, what's the line? He's like, just play. I'm like, am I trying to play like you or am I playing like me? He's like, just play. I'm like, all right. So we're playing one-on-one. And I start reaching, you reach, I teach. And that's where it came out. So he did tell me that. It was in a commercial and there was no line. So at this point, we're just talking trash. I said, I got that. You got that? You're too young to get that. You've never seen this before. So he's just talking, freestyle talking. That commercial is one of the highlights for me in the NBA for sure.
3: And was that McDonald's?
5: Gatorade. And I got paid for it, Dan. I couldn't believe it. When that check showed up from Gatorade, I was like, what? I got a pair of Jordan 1s that I still have that I got from Seth. And I got a check for $5,000. I couldn't believe it.
3: Did Jordan think that you looked like him?
5: No, they were going to self-impose him. But I was, you know, he's 6'6", I'm 6'5". I was both thin. So it worked. And they put his face on my body. But I have still shots where you can see like, oh, that's Jamal's little peanut head and little arm. So.
3: But you were better than Jordan at that point.
5: No, I wasn't. He was still like the man. He was a little bit older, but he was still the man. At no point in my life have I ever been better than Jordan. Maybe right now, if I caught him on a golf course, we could play one-on-one, I'd catch him. But that's it. No point ever.
3: You're better than him now.
5: Now I can get him.
3: Yeah.
5: This is the only time. Hey, but Dan, you know he's John Wick. Don't tell him. Don't let him see this clip.
3: Great to talk to you. Have fun.
5: You as well.
3: Thank you,
5: buddy.
3: Appreciate
5: it.
3: All right. Jamal Crawford. Greatest game never played at Rucker Park. Fat Joe. See, I've never up on the rap battles there, Marv.
0: Yes, and he was right about Fat Joe. So Fat Joe's team was called the Terror Squad. And that just wasn't the name. It was a lifestyle. I was glad he told that story because for about 20 years, that's been urban legend and folklore forever.
3: That's great. All right, take a break here. Come back with phone calls. A lot of fun. Hey, Jamal's one of my favorite guests. I think he's great. We're back after this. These days, everybody is on a quest to save a little extra. And, you know, we all want the same thing. A little extra in our pocket. 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

0: Marvin was telling me about the greatest game that was never played at Rucker Park and Rucker Park in Harlem. Dr. J, I mean, all the greats, playground legends played at Rucker Park. And I remember I had a teammate in college who played at Rucker Park, and he had a T-shirt, and I had to trade him shoes to get his Rucker Park T-shirt, just wearing it around. People are like, you play at Rucker? And I'm going, no, but I got a T-shirt here. They would have been, I don't know how well it would have gone over back in the 80s if I had gone. I couldn't even go on the court at West 4th Street. Come on.
1: Really?
0: They wouldn't let me. I was the only white guy there. And they kept saying, they were playing in the game. Guy was dribbling down the court. And there it's like, I don't know, point, you know, 11 to 4. And he's dribbling, he's losing. And he goes, I got next. I go, wait a minute, I've been here for an hour. My wife went in, there's a movie theater right across the street. My wife went in to see Sex, Lies, and Videotape, that movie. She went, saw the movie, came out. I still hadn't gotten into a game. And she goes, how's it going? I said, they won't let me play. And then finally, I got into a game because I finally just said, I'm playing once. I may never get a chance to play here again. I want to play. And then, of course, I make my first shot and I get the shooter. Shooter. I go, okay. Yeah. Damn.
1: Somebody guard Kiki Vanderway.
0: I forget who they were calling me, but it was a white guy, you know.
1: That's the ultimate compliment when they call you an NBA player. Yeah. Hey. Somebody guard Petrovich over here.
0: Somebody get Connor Henry.
2: Grab John Sunbold real quick.
0: Oh, that's fun. Jamal Crawford's fun to talk to. Seems like we overlook safeties in the draft. And then a couple years later, we're like, why didn't this guy go earlier? Five players below were viewed as the top talents in the draft. And they were high upside, but they dropped a little bit. So Derwin James just got paid 3 years, $75 million. He was 17th overall. Kyle Hamilton, 14th overall. Minkah Fitzpatrick, 11th overall. Brian Branch of the Lions, 45th overall. Caleb Downs, 11th overall with the Cowboys. It's weird how you got linebackers coming back, running backs coming back, safeties coming back. It's a weird time in the NFL. Lucas in Texas. Hi, Luke. What do you have for me today?
3: Hey, Dan. Good morning.
0: Good morning.
3: At least for one day, I'm Lucas in Kentucky, in the rolling hills of northern Kentucky. It's beautiful here. Hey, real quick, on this Spanish category Emmy push, I think there's a bit of precedent here. I know it might be hard to find some mislabeled files, but a few years ago, you guys were doing Jim Nantz intros for the Masters.
0: Yeah.
3: And you had someone do a Spanish intro with Chaqueta Verde and Cabina de Butler. It's one of the funniest things you guys have ever done. Please find that somewhere, submit it, and just go ahead and make your reservations for the Emmys next year.
0: Thank you, Lucas. Have fun in Kentucky. I didn't when I went to college. I wasted 2 years in more ways than one. Golly. You know, back then, I didn't have any parental guidance on going to college. Now, parents are so hands-on. You got to go. You got to take a tour. Paulie's probably taken 15 tours with his daughter. We didn't do anything. Like, my dad was like, you're going to go to college? And I said, well, yeah, thinking about it, yeah. And I got, you know, some schools interested in me. He goes, all right. But I never, ever heard, why are you going there? I needed some parental guidance. I was looking for parental guidance because I show up and I have no business being where I went. None. Coach didn't like me. I had no major. I had no interest in anything. Girls had no interest in me. You had to be 21 to drink in the town? Like, what am I doing here? And I stayed 2 years. You'd think, I'm a slow learner, that after 1 year, be like, I am out of here. Yes, Paulie.
2: These days, there's college fairs, college tours. Back when we were in high school, a lot of us in high school, the first time you saw the college you went to is when you showed up for the week one. Yeah. A lot of guys I know said, I'm going to blank. I'm going to blank. And seems like a nice school. And they showed up week one, and that was it.
0: My wife was telling this story that her parents were holding a cocktail party on a Sunday night, and my wife was enrolling at NYU, and she had to get somebody to drop her off in the city because her parents were hosting a cocktail party, and it was like some relative goes, well, we're going, you know, towards the city. We can drop you off at college. Now, you know, we're writing essays for our kids, and, you know, people are spending extra money and donations and whatever it takes to get your kid into a college. Back then, zero. 0.0. Yes, Dylan.
4: Yeah, it's weird. There's 300 kids on the crew team at this school. I went to college sight unseen, the college I went to. Week one was my orientation, whatever, was my first time setting foot there.
0: But you know what? My mom and dad, my dad was in computer science and he was working. My mom, you know, didn't have a car. We had one car for the family and I brothers and sisters. And I might have just got lost in the shuffle there. You know, like Home Alone, I would have been Macaulay Culkin. Like they would have taken off and they go, where's Danny? Oh, no. I wouldn't have survived like he did, though. Oh, my God. They did the best that they could. They did the best that they could with us. Marvin was amazed that I didn't get to buy my lunch when I was in grade school.
1: Well, I said free lunch because you guys said you guys were without means.
0: Yes.
1: So if you are poor, sometimes they would give you free lunch.
0: Oh, I wouldn't consider us poor. We didn't have money, but we weren't poor.
1: Because there's a difference between being like poor and being broke. Were you guys all right, but just not enough to go out for lunch?
0: We just didn't get extras. That's all. I never bought my lunch. I always brought my lunch. I didn't get to buy it. But you didn't think you were in poor would never be the word that I would use. We didn't know what we didn't have. That's probably the best way I would say it. And until you would go to some, you know, all my friends had, you know, unbelievable cars. All of them. Corvette, 396 Chevelle, I mean, Camaros. They all had great cars. I had a 10-speed bicycle I rode until I was 18.
2: But 10 speed?
0: Yeah.
2: I mean, not 8-speed.
0: Yeah. Ooh. But I just remember I didn't have any money. And I didn't get my driver's license till I was 18 because I was like, I don't have a car to drive. Why do I need a driver's license? But yeah, we didn't know what we didn't have. But you know what? I remember my dad wore the same pair of wingtip shoes for 15 years. He put cardboard in the bottom of the shoe. Same shoes, 15 years. I was like, I just thought he liked the shoes. I didn't realize that he wasn't going to get another pair. Yes, Marvin.
1: Well, the thin slice of bologna that you would have for lunch tells a different story.
0: Yeah, but, you know, my mom tried to get, you know, she would pour water into the ketchup bottle to get it to go further. But we just thought that was normal. You know, I don't know. I don't take anything for granted. I will say that. I do not. Yes, Dylan.
4: I'm still shocked by the lack of mayonnaise in the house because, as I said before, that never struck me as a luxury item, but
0: I just remember having mustard and watered down ketchup and the same meal each night of the week. So you knew what you were going to have each night of the week. Yeah, Dylan.
4: How ripe were your dad's shoes by the end of that run? 15 years is crazy.
0: I don't know. One of the most unselfish people I've ever met in my life. I would go and see my dad on the campus of the University of Dayton, and I just wanted beer money. And I'd say, hey, I'd go up and see him. I'd say, hey, how you doing? good, good, good. I said, you got any money? And he gave me the last $5 that he had. That $5 was for his lunch. He gave me $5. It'd go a long way back then as far as beer on campus. You know, I could get a case of beer for $5 back then. A little Jenny cream ale. Yes, Billy.
4: Did you at least offer to shine the shoes?
0: No.
4: For $5?
0: No. No. But, you know, those things, they make you stronger. All of my brothers and sisters are great workers and never take anything for granted. You know? And I always tell my kids, you don't want them to have hardship, but you want them to understand what it is to overcome obstacles. And, you know, they're lucky. But I think that we were lucky, too, growing up to have that. I mean, imagine having a brother who's 5'10 and you're 6'3 and you get hand-me-downs from him. God, I look back on some of these photos and I got pants that are, you would have thought they were capri pants and it wasn't by design.
2: Oh, no.
0: And my brother was 5'10, 150 and, you know, oh, God. Humble, humble, humble, humble. Yes, Paul.
2: And going out to dinner was an occasion. Back for a lot of families, it felt like a big deal. You get dressed, you comb your hair. And if you went to somewhere, I remember I was like 10 and we went somewhere and there was prime rib on the menu. And I was like, well, I clearly can't order that. And we were allowed to. And I remember it felt like the greatest day of our lives at that juncture.
0: We could pick a restaurant on our birthday. That was it. We took one vacation in my life. And I remember that you could have one meal a year that you could pick anything you wanted. Anything. And I picked tuna fish and noodles. And my brothers and sisters were like, why are you picking tuna? I said, I don't know. I love tuna fish and noodles. That was it. God. But I got unbelievable bond with brothers and sisters, you know, because of all of this. You know? When you're in a house that's, you know, we had 1.5 bathrooms. So two sisters, 1.5 bathrooms, and then 3 other brothers. I mean, there'd be days you just wouldn't shower. You'd be like, I didn't get in line. I'd sometimes shower at school because I'd be like, I'm going to get beat up trying to get in front of the line for the bathroom to take a shower. Yes, Dylan.
4: Would you just go shower in like the basketball locker room?
0: Oh, yeah.
4: That's
0: a
4: classic move.
0: Yeah. Like, my sisters, you know, they came first when it came to the bathroom. Yeah.
4: Does this guy have clean water at home? He showers here every day.
0: I know. Yes, Todd.
5: Did anyone ever see your lunch at school and say, you can have my Kit Kat or whatever? They see that one slice of bologna that you can see through and felt like they had to make some kind of contribution to your lunch fund.
0: No. No one ever said that they would swap lunches, ever. Never happened.
5: Give you a couple of cheese noodles and a few chips.
0: And I would see, like, they would have these, you know, when you open up their lunch pail, like, I had a little bag, but they'd have a lunch box, and they'd open it up, and they'd put, like, this huge, like, you know, placemat or napkins down. And I thought they'd have candles, you know, they'd be putting a candlelight dinner out there. And I'd just stare, and I'd see, God dang it, that's a Twinkie. Like if I could grab that Twinkie. Oh, if you had a Hostess, ho-ho. Oh, man.
1: Y'all rich.
0: I would just watch. I'd just watch them eat. I get this damn apple and a bologna, a piece of American cheese. And that was it. Yeah, Marv.
1: When I was a kid in the 90s, Lunchables. If you had a Lunchables,
0: oh,
1: like, man, where do you guys live?
0: You are rich.
1: We're not in the same school district. Why are you and a Trapper Keeper? Are you crazy?
0: Yes, Dylan.
4: Also, like, my parents, like, we grew up with mostly healthy stuff in the house, which that did a lot of good. But it was always funny when you'd go to, like, your friend's house and they would have the entire, like, fruit snacks and candy out there. You'd be like, I'm gonna do some damage here, like, Todd.
0: I stole food from one of my friend's house one time.
2: Is this a revelation?
0: Statute. I've never told this story before.
4: Uh-oh.
0: But statute of limitations. But I remember it was, I couldn't pass it up. I was stuffing my jacket. Stuffing stuff, man. All righty.
4: They won't miss a couple packs of Scooby snacks.
0: Yeah. All righty. Let me take a break. Last call for phone calls. 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

0: Last call for phone calls. What we learn, what's in store tomorrow. Mike Tirico just won another Sports Emmy. Mike on the call with Reggie and Jamal Crawford for tomorrow night's game in San Antonio. Joey Votto is going to join us. Joey Votto has been doing some crazy things since he retired. And he was so good when he was still playing, when he joined us. Really a fascinating guy. But I think he learned surfing in Ireland. Todd, there are like three or four things that he did.
1: Yeah, and like a sous chef, his sushi. He was cooking, and he was in Sri Lanka, and I think he got hurt surfing, and then he had to go. He was in another country getting treated. He was in Tokyo. Guys like all over the place.
0: Yes, Dylan.
2: Why don't you follow that blueprint for your retirement? Because that sounds awesome.
0: Well, he's a lot younger than I am. I don't want to learn surfing in Ireland.
2: Yeah, I go like Fiji for that.
0: I mean, he's only 42. But I tried surfing one time and don't need to try it again.
2: It's tough.
0: Yeah, it is. Yes. But I think he became a sushi chef. Like certified or something crazy. Maybe a language, picked up a language.
2: You could do that.
0: Yeah, I could do the language thing. I'd like to do that.
2: And sushi chef.
0: No, I don't want to do that. Yes, Paulie.
3: Yeah, a sushi chef. He's doing teaching yoga, a bunch of different things.
0: Yeah.
3: Wow.
0: Yeah, good for him. Let's see. Tom in California. Hi, Tom. What do you have for me today? Hey, Tom. How about Robert in Florida? Hi, Robert.
4: Morning, DP. Hopefully you and the team are all well. Got a question for you. Wife is a huge Spurs fan, and she was going crazy towards the end of the first quarter last night game where they pulled Wemby out, and he's out for a few minutes, and of course the Red Sea's parts ways, and everybody's driving into the lanes. Any thought from your perspective that when SGA gets pulled to rest, Wemby is when he should be getting pulled to rest? It almost feels like you hate to go with the old cliche of getting outclassed by management decision on how the manager handles time for the gamer.
0: Well, SGA is going to play more minutes than Wemby. I think they've had Wemby kind of on a minutes restriction. SGA is going to play more. So you might have Wemby out there playing more, but resting when SGA does, I don't know if that'll be beneficial for you. I need to get Wemby aggressive, get him early, get him around the basket early, and just take it to whoever's guarding him and just be a defensive force. Go get everything. Nate in Virginia. Hi, Nate. What's up?
5: Lost count a long time. 6 feet, 185 pound cheeseburger.

0: Thank you for taking my call. And Dan and Danette, just so you know, butterflies can't see their own wings. So you'll always be an Emmy to me. quick shout out to the Chumbuck and the Biley Brothers. I know you're listening. But as far as the NBA refs, the only thing that I think would help is having full transparency. I don't know if you recently watched rugby, but what they do is the ref has the microphone at all times. So you hear everything the ref has to say to the players. And even when they're reviewing the tapes upstairs, you hear the dialogue between the refs and the people upstairs.
1: Well, I'd love that. I want that for the NFL. I've been preaching, if you could let me into the tent, let me underneath the hood, let me hear what goes on. Now, I know there's certain things that you would probably have to modify with that language. You know, there's a lot of things that are going on, but it'd be great to understand when you have a replay, what are you seeing and what are you saying? I think it'd be great. Ross, yeah, but I also want you to be in those college football playoff committee meetings, too. I want to know what's going on in there, too. Ross in Kentucky. Hi, Ross. What's on your mind?
2: Hey, Dan. First time, long time. I had an old boss tell a good basketball nickname story. During a game of pickup, he kept hearing people talk about the doctor whenever he scored or made a good pass. The doctor. After the game, he said to his wife who was in the stands, I must have been playing pretty good. They were calling me Dr. J. He said, no, they were calling you Dr. Phil.
1: All right. Thank you, Ross. Dr. Phil.
3: You got the ladder, the hose. That don't make you no fireman. got all this fancy aquarium stuff. You got no fish in it.
1: What was the one you did where talking about cowboys?
3: Oh, you got that 10-gallon hat. You got the horse, the lasso. Don't make you no cowboy.
1: Were you also doing Poltergeist?
3: I was doing Poltergeist. Carol Ann is one of those children. Now, Dylan, let's go get your daughter.
4: That was my morning.
1: I know. I walk in. I walk in, and I hear. I don't know what Todd is talking about. I don't remember the Poltergeist line.
3: Go to the lights. There's peace and serenity. You told her not to go to the light. Don't pull the rope.
1: This day in sports history.
5: Got to follow that up. 1968, baseball announced franchises in Montreal and San Diego. I miss the Montreal Expos.
1: I do too. They had a lot of talent went through Montreal. Dr. J in 1981, NBA's most valuable player, the only player to win MVP honors in both the NBA and ABA. Todd, what'd you learn today?
3: The NBA and its officials must further discuss what they will and won't allow on the floor, especially when it comes to SGA's tactics.
1: Dylan, you learn anything?
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1: Hola, ¿cómo está? Marvin?
7: You're still a poor sport.
1: Yeah, I am. Paul?
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1: 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Mike Tirico, Joey Votto among the guests tomorrow. Have a great day, everybody. We'll talk to you tomorrow. LinkedIn.
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31: What the Rams are doing, and this is why I defended the Ty Simpson pick, they're trying to master two timelines. 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
31: What?
29: Here's Jason McIntyre.
31: Hello and welcome to The Herd. It's a big, big Wednesday show. It's me, Jason McIntyre, still in for Colin Cowherd, joined by Rachel Nichols. Folks, we got the USA soccer roster for the World Cup. Get fired up. I know people are down on Team USA. I'm going to be Mr. Positivity. Big things ahead. Huge Patrick Mahomes news. Chiefs fans are stoked. I mean, folks, I'm a monster show. Unfortunately, I got to start with some bummer of a news. It's not great. And it's my guy, Victor Wembanyama. He was downright invisible last night in Game 5 in Oklahoma City. Victor Wembanyama. Listen, this is not the guy we expected to see. We expected to see Game 1 Victor Wembanyama. Remember when he had 41 and 24? We expected that last night in Game 5. This was the biggest game of Victor Wembanyama's career to date, okay? Game 5 is a huge swing game in every series. memorably, that's when LeBron James hung 48 on the Detroit Pistons way back when and carried them to the victory. You know, game five on the road, you got to show up. And I don't know what happened to Victor Wembanyama last night, guys. I'm not going to sit here and blast the officiating, right? 31 free throw attempts in the second quarter. Really? We're not going to talk about the flopping from Jared McCain to Caruso. We're not doing the flopping, okay? Unlike a lot of, you know, folks out there, they just want to ride for their guys and their teams and their politicians. They refuse to admit when someone makes a mistake. I'm out here to tell you, I am Mr. Victor Wembanyama. Rachel loves him as well. We are huge fans. I believe he's the best player in the league. He no-showed last night. 4 of 15? Really? Floating around the three-point line, missing all your threes? 6 measly rebounds? Listen, some people can call it like they see it. That's me. That's what I do. I'm a truth teller. I'm not going to hold back. Wembanyama was terrible. I'm disappointed in him. And then he ducked the media after the game. Like, Victor, what's going on? I don't know if this was immaturity. I don't know if this is just he's disappointed in his play. I don't know if it was overconfidence. But here's Steph Castle first talking about the officiating, which I'm doing my best, guys. I'm doing my best not to talk about it. And then obviously Mitch Johnson chiming in on Wembanyama's no-show.
0: The way they guard, how physical they are, we don't get that same luxury to be able to play as physical on the other end at times.
1: He's got to take more than 15 shots, even with the free throws. And yeah, he's going to have to score more than 20 points for sure.
31: I was unclear what the game plan was. So on Monday, you know, coming off the game four, I came out and I ripped Chet Holmgren. Oh my goodness. It was, you know, OKC fans were not happy with me. But again, they didn't want to see the reality. Chet Holmgren had been terrible through four games. What did OKC do? They came out, they force-fed Chet Holmgren in the first quarter. They were running plays for him like he's an all-NBA player. He had 8 points in the first, like, 7 minutes. I mean, Chet was finding matchups. He was getting busy. He had his best game of the series, 16-11. Good job, Mark Daigneault. Hey, we see our guys struggling. Remember, SGA had that great quote about how do we get Chet involved? He's like, I'm not sure. They got Chet involved. Excellent. I called out Alex Caruso, who's been one of their best players in this postseason. Okay? Alex Caruso had 0 points and 1 field goal attempt in game four. He bounces back in game five, was their best player. 22 points, 4 threes, wreaking havoc at the defensive end, all over the glass. Caruso was unbelievable. They bounced back. I don't have an explanation for what happened to Wemby. I don't know. There is a line of thought. Jay, hey, he's a young guy. You know, this is his first postseason. Can we cut him some slack? I don't know. How do you go from 41-24 in the opener to last night? I mean, yeah, they wanted to get Champagne started. He had been in a major funk from three, and they need him to win this series. Role players are key, as you're seeing with OKC. Okay? Jared McCain, Kayson Walls, everybody's delivering. So they get Champagne started early. I think he had 13 of their first 16 points. But when you're doing that, Wemby wasn't getting touches. Everybody on the court for the Spurs took a shot before Wemby took one. And like, I'm sorry, but that can't happen. He didn't get on track early. 4 of 15. I get it. You know, Hartenstein's gooning him up. And you got Chet Holmgren stepping on his foot and yanking his arm. Like, they're pulling out all the tricks. And the Spurs take a tough loss. However, it's not over. I'm not here to tell you it's over. Game six, I don't know if you guys are watching the lines. Spurs opened at 2.5. It's up to 3.5. All the sharp big money is on San Antonio to bounce back. Zigzag theory, obviously. And then it will come down, if they win, to game seven. And that's where, you know, I don't expect Wembanyama to put it up a donut. Now, SGA struggling, we'll talk about him later. I know he ended with he scored a lot of points, Jason. SGA is really struggling. We'll get to him later. I don't think it's over for the Spurs, but Wemby, you got to be better, my man. All right, let's move on to the USA soccer team. I am very excited for the World Cup. We are inside 3 weeks to go. I believe it is 16 days to USA Paraguay in the opener. And the USA announced their roster yesterday. Not a lot of drama, right? I would have liked to have seen my guy Diego Luna make the team, but, you know, he's a great story over the last 5 years. There wasn't room. They've got to have a lot of attackers. I understand that. But when you look at the roster as we have it on the screen here, there really wasn't any drama. This isn't like the NCAA tournament where how could you leave out the Minnesota Gophers? There's none of that here. Okay. The England national roster, I know Colin cares deeply about England. They had massive controversy last week. USA, not a lot of controversy. The problem, of course, is that soccer fans nationwide are down on this team. Hey, they're 6,000-1 to win the World Cup. They got no shot. Take a deep breath, okay? I'm that guy a year ago on this show who said, hey, I know the Knicks just lost to the Pacers. It was a brutal, brutal defeat in six. They had home court. How could they lose that? Let's not go for Giannis. Let's not go for KD. We're going to be fine. Trust the process. They replaced the coach, kept the roster. They're in the NBA Finals. I'm here to tell you guys, I'm a believer in this team. And it's not just the fanboy in me. I do like to nerd out around the World Cup. You know, I'm doing all these picks in my newsletter. And I really have been doing some granular detail. We're in excellent shape. So if I believe, you should. Here's our head coach, Mauricio Pochettino, about why you need to believe in this squad.
2: I think it's important to really believe. In that sport, the first thing is to believe. And then to work in really hard to try to earn what you want. And American people always is about to dream. It's about to do the impossible. And what I can tell to the fans, believe in that team and be with us and try to lead the energy that we need, because I think to create that energy in between the team and the fans is going to help us to earn what we want.
31: Now, we have a couple soccer guests lined up this week. Maurice Adu will join us final hour. Hey, great guy, knows a lot about this USA team. I'm willing to come out and say, and I know Jason, you're too much, too hot takes this week. You said this is the greatest Knicks team ever. I stand by it. I think this is the best collection of talent we've ever had. You know, I'm sure some people will dispute that. But folks, you look at the roster and where these guys are playing, it's not even close. We have an unbelievable team. Now, our star is in a bit of a funk. And there he is on the screen, Christian Pulisic. I get it. Sports are what have you done for me lately. And the USA national team in 2026 is 0-2. You know, we got drubbed by Belgium, okay? And then we lost to Portugal. And the Belgium game was horrific. I remember that second half. I'm pulling my hair out. I'm not going to call out players. It's too early for that. I'll save that for the morning meeting. Listen, I do think they're going to be okay, but we got to get Pulisic on track. Now, he's in a bit of a funk himself. I believe it's 16 games scoreless streak for him with AC Milan. USA national team hasn't scored in forever. I mean, I don't even think there were tariffs in the United States the last time Pulisic scored. Like, CP, we got to get it together. Here he is talking about the team and the squad and the excitement now that we got the roster.
3: I'm so proud to represent this country. And I'm going to do my best to make you guys proud. And I'm just thankful that you guys support me. I mean, I'm trying to take it all in and enjoy the moment as best I can. It's another World Cup. There's no need for extra motivation, but having my friends, my family around and just being on home soil, it makes it just that much more special.
31: Listen, I'm here to tell you, you can lock it up right now. We're beating Paraguay. OK, we smoked them 5-1 in a friendly. I know it was a friendly back in November. They had largely their A team. We were experimenting with a lot of B team players. We're beating Paraguay. I don't know that we're going to destroy them, but you can destroy somebody 1-0 in soccer, believe it or not. Australia, we got that. The Turkey game, a little dicey out here in LA, but I'm of the belief we get out of the group stage. Okay. And I do believe we will pick up another win after that. I'm going to pump the brakes at that point. You don't want to look too far ahead. One game at a time, right? Let's slow the roll. But I do believe this is the best squad we've ever put together. I think the coach will get it right. I really like our attackers. The midfield is so formidable. Defense has some holes. I think they'll be okay. But again, I'm just preaching patience and positivity. The two P's. And Pochettino, right? We got the three P's. And Pulisic, we got four P's. There we go. Very excited for the World Cup. All right, coming up next here on The Herd. Listen, guys. Big NFL news. Patrick Mahomes returned to the field yesterday. So much for this whole, hey, Mahomes is going to start the season on the pup list. That's just not happening. He's on the field. And have you seen the odds in the AFC West? What's going on there? We'll talk about that next year on The Herd. You know, I say this all the time. Insurance companies aren't in the business of protecting you. They're in the business of protecting their profits. Their number one goal, avoid paying any claim they could possibly get out of. And they've hired armies of lawyers to make that happen. 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
17: We'd just like to say thank you. The response has been overwhelming. It's been amazing, and people don't say that enough in our business.
18: And we're back now.
31: Back here on The Herd. Sometimes when you are doing an interview with someone on The Herd, they say something, and then you respond, and you're like, that's a great topic for tomorrow. So yesterday, Mark Schlereth and I were talking about Dak Prescott and the Cowboys. And you know, we were unclear if he was an A or a B quarterback. Staff goes, well, that was fun. Why don't we just take it to quarterback tiers? So at the top of next hour, we'll do quarterback tiers. Now, the staff is trying to get me to wedge in a certain guy. I'm saying, not happening. Cowherd is texting me feverishly. How are you leaving this guy off? I'm like, aren't you on an international plan? Bro, what's going on here? So quarterback tiers, top of the hour. Some people will be disappointed because that's what happens with lists. All right, let's start with the Kansas City Chiefs, okay? I know I have a love-hate relationship with them, according to you, the fans. Famously, I met Patrick Mahomes hanging out backstage at an event last month. No big deal. Super nice guy. He returned to the field for OTAs yesterday. Remember, he had the ACL repair. And optimism is just off the charts all of a sudden. Patrick Mahomes, here's the one pass that the Chiefs put on social media of Mahomes. Dropping back. Oh, sorry. A couple passes. But dropping back. He's got the big brace. He's throwing passes. Oh, my gosh. He's back. Mahomes, baby! No pup list for Pat. He'll be back for the opener. I mean, you know, I think we kind of expected that, given it's Patrick Mahomes, the bionic man. We'll see. And then someone here mentioned, you know, they're favored to win the AFC West. I was like, no way. I had to triple check that, run it through Google Gemini. What's going on here? Are they really favored? And then, you know, you remember they went 6-11 last year. And they are playing a third-place schedule. So the league has almost blown a kiss to Patrick Mahomes. Patrick, come back, please, quickly. So we need you in that opener at home against Denver. And when you win that game, Pat, I think Rashee Rice would be out of jail by then. Then you got the Colts against the backup quarterback. Remember, Danny Dimes not coming back. Then it's the Dolphins, who are tanking with the Jets for Arch Manning. And then it's the Raiders. We don't know if they're going to have Kirk Cousins or Mendoza, but it don't matter. The Chiefs are winning that. So KC will be almost certainly 4-0 heading into that bye. After the bye gets tougher, but they're going to be 4-0. Meanwhile, the Broncos, you don't want to look too far. They have a deadly schedule the first 6 weeks. And there's a chance that the Chiefs are 4-0 and the Broncos start, honestly, 1-5. It is a brutal schedule. And so, you know, maybe that's why the odds have the Chiefs back. But this is where it gets interesting. I spent some time, you know, I'm nerding out over this, you know, AI stuff with some NFL numbers. And I'm just telling you guys that the Chiefs, you look at what they did in the offseason. I know we're excited and they're favored to win the AFC West, but the reasons are the same reasons you've had for like 3 years. Well, they've got Mahomes and Reed. Okay, my question would be, if you want to have a real honest discussion, okay, what else do they have? And then you look and it's like, wide receiver room still has a lot of questions. Nothing was addressed in the offseason. But they bolstered the running back room. Kenneth Walker, baby. Got Kenneth Walker back in the fold. All right. Got him from Seattle. You know, Super Bowl MVP. Really, really good player. All right. This is not going to be Saquon to the Eagles. Let's be real, okay? It's nothing like that. And then they went and bolstered the running back room further in the draft. And then they picked up DeMarcado, the running back of the Cardinals, who will forever live in infamy in my household because he extended the ball before he got to the goal line. They end up losing the game. I had them in Survivor that week. They end up, it's a long story, but I don't like DeMarcado anyway. He's like their third string running back. What else did they do? They did not address the offensive line. Josh Simmons, left tackle. Oh, he's great. He's out of Ohio State. He missed half of last year. Okay. Maybe he's healthy. Maybe he's not. He had health issues at Ohio State. And then the other tackle is Jalen Moore, the swing tackle, I believe, from the Niners a few years ago. And I was like, is he really your starting level? Like, is he even a league average right tackle? So now the issues that you had last year, wide receivers, not upgraded, offensive line, question marks on the outside. And then you look at the defense. This is a team that went 6-11 last year, guys. They lose Trent McDuffie, their best secondary guy. They lose their other cornerback. Their number one cornerback heading into the season is a rookie. They traded up for him, the kid from LSU, Delane. Looks pretty good, but a rookie cornerback? How many of those guys have an impact? Chris Jones, I'm not saying he was washed, but he clearly struggled in the season. Not the same guy he was 3 years ago. I mean, none of us are. But he's getting up there in age, so they draft what might be his replacement, Peter Woods, a kid out of Clemson. And you start looking and you're like, is this enough? Again, once you go through positional groups in the league, you tell me where the Chiefs are elite. Where is the blue chip talent? Because they're not elite anywhere defensively, that's for sure. Linebackers, at best league average. Secondary, below average. Defensive line, because they have Jones and I kind of like Woods, I'll say they're slightly better than average. But they don't have an edge rusher. Schlereth used the term war daddy. They don't have a war daddy you got to prepare for. I'm sorry, you're not preparing for Chris Jones. You're not game planning for him. He's too long in the tooth. Myles Garrett, yeah. Now, I don't even know if TJ Watt is that kind of player anymore, a war daddy that you've got a game plan for. His numbers are starting to drop. And so I don't see greatness from this Chiefs team. What's interesting about those odds, and again, this is puzzling to me. The Broncos were the number one seed last year. They had the third best odds in the AFC West. Huh? We're acting like Mahomes is just going to walk in and dominate the division. Guys, the Chiefs were 0-4 against the Chargers and Broncos last year, and Mahomes played in three of those games. This AFC West is tough, and that's why this whole dynasty chatter, obviously, amazing run, incredible. This is not going to be like the Patriots. Two decades of great, it just won't be. For starters, that division featured my Jets, who have been a dumpster fire for decades, and the Miami Dolphins, who maybe show up every other year, and they have what? One playoff win this century, it might be zero. I got to double check that. But it's like that AFC East was a joke. This AFC West is tough. I mean, Justin Herbert's not going anywhere. Hell, even the Raiders, a laughing stock, just got Mendoza, who I love. And I know there's questions about Bo Nix bouncing back from the injury. That's fine. They got Jalen Waddle. That roster's really good. That roster crushes what the Chiefs have. And I, you know, I did try to force this hot take in there earlier this summer that I think the Chiefs have the weakest roster in the division. The Raiders have some guys. Now, the problem is the Raiders just don't have enough guys. So I'm surprised the Chiefs are that high. We shall see. But it is good to have Mahomes back. The league needs him. Let's go to Rachel Nichols with the news.
0: No.
1: Turn on the news.
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19: Good morning,
0: Jason. Let's talk a little football. I want to go to the Seahawks, the defending Super Bowl champion. Their coach, Mike McDonald, wants them to avoid that Super Bowl hangover. So instead of run it back, Jason, he's got a new mindset for the team. Listen to him describe it at OTAs yesterday.
1: We're using the term we want to run it forward. It meaning our process and who we are. And I think this is going to be a conversation that, you know, something that we're going to talk about consistently. I don't think it's a one and done type of conversation. Really, it's just how we talk about how we operate all the time. You know, it's something that we're having conversations with our team and our units every day about who we want to be and how we want to do things. And this situation is no different.
0: Do you get it? Do you get it? It's not run it back. It's run it forward. Do you get it?
31: So, Rachel, when I hear run it forward, yeah, I get what they're doing. It's cool. It's catchy. It reminds me of the phrase pay it forward.
0: Yes.
31: Wasn't that based on a movie?
0: Yeah.
31: The kid from I See Dead People.
0: Yeah.
31: I'm spacing on his name. It was
0: Haley
31: M. Night
0: something,
31: Shyamalan.
0: Right?
31: What's that?
0: Haley something?
31: Haley Joel Osment. Yes, right?
0: There you go.
31: So pay it forward was an amazing concept. Apparently, it was a real life thing. Mm-hmm. My kids read the book. I didn't read that one. But I like the idea.
0: Run it forward.
31: Run it forward.
0: Look, only two teams, the Pats, right, and the Chiefs, have won back-to-back Super Bowls. It's in the last 28 seasons. Only them. So it's a real concern, yeah. Obviously.
31: They're not going to go back-to-back, right? We can agree on that?
0: Well, I don't know. What do you think?
31: I don't think so. I mean, do you think so?
0: Look, I think the Rams-Seahawks battle has gone back and forth for the last couple years, right? So if we're going on that idea, then maybe, you know, we'll get another championship game where all of a sudden it's the Rams going to the Super Bowl. But they're going to be in it, I think.
31: Yeah. See, the problem with the NFL, which is so great, is that a year ago at this time, if you and I had said, hey, it's going to be the Seahawks and Patriots in the Super Bowl, why are you even on television? What are you guys doing?
0: Yeah. Drinking, the NFL's apparently, crazy. Is what people would have said.
31: I mean, I don't know. That's why I want to push like the Packers, but they've got a catastrophe going on right now.
0: Yeah.
31: So, like, I don't know who's going to be there. I just feel pretty confident that it won't be Seahawks. And I don't even know if the Patriots are a playoff team, but maybe we'll do that tomorrow.
0: Yeah, yeah. I mean, you got to be local. When in doubt, be local. Go for the Rams.
31: Yes.
0: I don't know. All right, the Jets. Let's talk about your team. Not exactly renowned for their decision-making for, I don't know, what, this decade or more? But
31: oh,
0: hey,
31: gosh.
0: If you can't do something, Jason, turn it over to AI.
31: Oh, here we go.
0: The team has hired a new chief data and analytics officer, putting him in charge of the business and football analytics departments in their operation. So he now says that 91% of the front office works off of AI. Microsoft's AI product is called Copilot. That's what
31: Copilot.
0: They use, right? As opposed to 100 days ago where roughly just a few used it. Now it's 91%. I don't have to tell you, this team has the longest playoff drought in the NFL. You're a big AI guy. Do you think it's...
31: Well, I don't, it's weird. I mean, I'm sure you've seen these graduation speeches where if you mention AI, you're getting booed off the stage,
0: yeah.
31: Which I totally agree with. It is interesting. There is value, I believe, in using AI sometimes. We have a great research staff, obviously, that delivers. But it's like, you know, AI doesn't... I mean, do you Google as much as you used to? What's your Google usage like?
0: I mean, I don't use AI as much because they all hallucinate. In fact, I looked up, Microsoft Copilot does have hallucination numbers.
31: Yes, yes.
0: So it's kind of appropriate for the Jets. There's a lot of hallucination over there.
31: Oh, gosh, that is such a low blow.
0: I mean
31: Wait, is this because of the quarterback tiers list and who wasn't on there?
0: I'm just saying. Your guy, Mike Florio, had a great line about this. He said, there's a natural aversion to AI, given the probability that it will displace millions of workers and the possibility that it will trigger an extinction-level event. So he said the clock is ticking for the Jets to finally make another Super Bowl.
31: We've been talking about movies. Hey, iRobot, Will Smith, a great movie. It's quasi-extinction event. I'm not an AI
0: Let's
31: doomer.
0: Let's go way back. War Games.
31: Oh, yeah, that's good.
0: Yeah.
31: But I'm not a... I don't think this is a bad thing, right? That they're employing a data analyst. I mean, Pro Football Focus has data analysts.
0: Yeah, I mean, look, it obviously depends on how you use it, right? If you're running a model, you know, if we do this, if we run from the pocket, if we, you know, pass from the pocket instead, if we do this, if we do that, how many times will it do X? it's good. You got to still check the numbers.
31: Yeah, obviously. You need to double check.
0: And so if you're already checking the numbers, there's an argument. You could just do that first. But it's good for some sort of like menial tasks. I get that. And sort of the AI agents and everything.
31: 100%.
0: 91% of our employees use it every day. That worries me a little bit, but not you. I know you're Mr. AI.
31: Not that concerned.
0: I don't know. Again, gotta be better than it used to be.
31: Are they asking the AI agents, what's our best path to Arch Manning or Carr or whatever quarterback we want? Because that's the real answer we need.
0: I mean, with the Jets, the real answer could be, what should we do today? We have no idea. So I don't know. We'll have to see. I don't know. All right, let's get back to the NBA. The award for Coach of the Year came out last night, Jason. Oh. Joe Mazzulla has been named Coach of the Year with Detroit's J.B. Bickerstaff coming in second. We got the Spurs' Mitch Johnson coming in third. Now, I voted for Mazzulla because this is a guy who said, screw your gap year. And with Jason Tatum out most of the year, still led these guys to 56 wins. I mean, he was really the engine behind that. People talked to him about gap year right after Tatum got hurt. And he was like, we're not doing that, right? And they got to the number two seed. I mean, it was a really incredible story. So I think, great Coach of the Year vote. Joe Mazzulla, on the other hand, does not think this. Take a listen to what he said back in March.
2: I think it's a stupid award. They shouldn't have it. And it's more about the players. And it's more about the work that the staff puts in. And it's just that simple. I really don't ever want to be asked or talked about it again. It's just that dumb. So the players play. It's about them.
31: Wow.
0: Now, he did have to get asked about it again because he won the award and the NBA wanted him on TV to talk about it. He walked it back like the littlest bit. I mean, he didn't call it, this is stupid. Right. This is dumb, which is what he said in that clip. But he did say he would rather it be an all-staff award, which I can see. You could change it to like coaching staff of the year or something.
31: So now we did this with MVP and a couple other awards, six-man, all-NBA. I'm going to ask you, is this an award they should have announced before the playoffs? Because I think most people would agree it would have been Mazzulla. But then blowing a 3-1 lead to the Sixers, I mean, seeing what Mitch Johnson did when their win total was like nowhere near 60, whatever they got to. I mean, I know it's hindsight, but like to me, I would have probably gone Mitch Johnson based on the postseason results, but it's a regular season award.
0: I was going to say, in this one, I actually don't care when they announce it because unless it's the coach who botched the playoff series. So, for example, if Kenny Atkinson this year was named Coach of the Year, last year's Coach of the Year, by the way, if it was this year he was named Coach of the Year and it was after this past series where every game he made coaching mistakes and the things he said after and before games, it would feel like, man, you should have done this before. But in this case, you know, them blowing the lead to the Sixers had as much to do with Jason Tatum ran out of gas and his you know, he eventually couldn't play the last game. I mean, he was really struggling there. So, I still think he deserves it, even in hindsight. Mitch Johnson, who I love as a young coach, but the Victor Wembanyama factor makes it harder to say this was all him. You know, Mazzulla spearheaded what the Celtics did this season. Jaylen Brown obviously was a huge part of that as an extension on the court. But it was Mazzulla who told the organization, yeah, I mean, the front office traded away everyone. They were prepared to be like, yeah, let's go for a high draft pick. And Mazzulla was like, yeah, we're not doing that. Sorry.
31: Yeah, it's weird. I mean, are you friends with Bill Simmons or no?
0: Yeah.
31: So, I mean, I did not. So he was the one who started calling Joe Mazzulla second row Joe because he didn't think he was like a good coach. So some of my buddies I hoop with were like, can you, they started making fun of Mazzulla. Yeah. I'm like, what are you doing? He's a great coach. They're like, no, Simmons said this. I mean, Bill Simmons could not have been more wrong on Joe Mazzulla. Mazzulla's been amazing.
0: Yeah. No, look, I actually covered Mazzulla when he was at UConn and they were in the Final Four. So we go back that far and every time I see him, he's like, Final Four. But we've been friendly for a very long time. I was actually very happy with this hire because if you know him personally, you know his character, and he is an insane person, but in the best way.
31: Best
0: for
31: way
0: a coach,
31: possible, yeah.
0: Right?
31: He also was a great player, I believe, at West Virginia.
0: Yeah.
31: I remember they had some good runs.
0: Yeah.
31: I'm a college hoops nerd, but congrats to Joe Mazzulla.
0: Yeah, absolutely. And I think Simmons has changed his tune on this, too. Now he loves him. So, there you go.
31: All right, Rachel with the news.
29: Well, that's the news.
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29: The Herd Line News.
31: All right, remember, quarterback tiers, top of next hour. Coming up next, and listen, this is a dicey topic, okay? People are very mad online about a WNBA coaching legend who took a shot, I believe it was a shot, at Jalen Brunson. I'm here to defend Brunson. I don't know if everybody's going to be with me, but that's next here on The Herd.
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6: By the diminutive point guard, Jalen Brunson. Yes, he's been so good. Eastern Conference Finals MVP, Jalen Brunson. Former Dallas Maverick, Jalen Brunson. Villanova Wildcat two-time champion, Jalen Brunson. And it's interesting, Brunson's been so good. The Knicks are on a historic run. 11 straight playoff wins, margin of victory, blah, blah. They're blasting everybody. Led by Jalen Brunson. Should preface this, I'm a big Knicks fan, a big Knicks guy. Knicks were my favorite team growing up. Loved Ewing. Loved John Starks. Oakley. Mason. Oh, huge Knicks fan. And I will admit, when Becky Hammon, the legendary coach currently with the Las Vegas Aces, when she went after Jalen Brunson a couple years ago, took a shot saying, yeah, he's fine, but then they're never going to win a championship with a small guard as their best player. I was perturbed. I was put out. That's not right. How are you saying that? Like, Jalen Brunson just got to New York. What are you doing? Now, obviously, Becky Hammon knows a lot about basketball. She's a Popovich disciple. She played basketball. Like, listen, her basketball credentials, they don't need any introduction. But the reality is, when you get in the opinion business, you open yourself up. And I feel like she dropped her gloves here, saying some kind of wacky stuff. And she cited Steve Nash, John Stockton, small guards who never won anything. Stockton was never the best player on his own team. Forget that. By the way, that was like 80s and 90s. Steve Nash, two-time MVP. I mean, he never had a team that was, to the best of my knowledge, favored to win the title. They were good. They were fun. I don't think the reason they weren't an elite team was because of Steve Nash, but that's neither here nor there. So then she brought up Allen Iverson. And she says, to quote her, Allen Iverson won the MVP. His team lost in the finals. The two best teams in these playoffs left are in the West. Those are two totally different, like your apples and oranges. Player, Allen Iverson. Team, Spurs and Thunder. Yes, the better teams are in the West. They will be favored no matter what any media pundit wants to tell you. Go look at any Vegas line. The favorites are in the West this year. But Allen Iverson's an interesting comparison because he was very me first. I mean, I grew up in Virginia and I watched a lot of Allen Iverson, his legendary high schools. I'm sure you guys know about the bowling alley incident. I think I was a quarterback. He was un-freaking believable. Some of my buddies at Virginia Tech played basketball against him growing up. Okay, this guy's ultimate trash talker. I'm going to cook you one-on-one. Here he is, the famous Ty Lue step over. Jalen Brunson and Allen Iverson are not the same player, not even close. Now, the staff put together some stats. Interestingly, the numbers are not that divergent, okay? Iverson with the Sixers averaged fewer assists, took many more shots. Listen, I loved Iverson. He was one of the biggest chuckers of his time. He led the league in shot attempts 6 of 7 years. Usage rate through the roof. Never a team player. Which brings me to his Sixers when they played the Lakers in the finals. I don't know if Becky Hammon's aware, but I went and pulled the odds. The 76ers were 15-1 underdogs to win that series. Kobe and Shaq had vastly the superior team. It was not close. The Lakers were 12.5-point favorites in the opener, which they ended up losing, the Iverson stepping over Ty Lue game. That was the only game they won. The Sixers had no chance in that series, none. To say, well, you can't win a title with a small guard. They had no chance to win the title. They did not. They had the inferior roster. The Lakers should have swept them, only 1-4-1. Which brings us to Jalen Brunson. And it's a similar situation because the Knicks have opted to build around Brunson, who's an awesome player, an incredible player. And now he's on this hot streak. Kutlinger is cooking Dean Wade. Oh my gosh, what a move. And Hammond was asked yesterday about her Brunson comments from over 2 years ago. Here she is.
0: I speak from experience, and I never, you know, Allen Iverson got MVP and he lost in the finals. And I think the two best teams are probably in the West.

0: back-to-back titles. Small guard, best team. Steph Curry, was he small? I don't know. Compared to who? Magic Johnson? I mean, Steph Curry has transformed the NBA. The only unanimous MVP in league history. Now, I don't have the NBA combine measurements for Curry versus Brunson. I don't know what the line of demarcation is for small, but I mean, Isaiah Thomas, you got Steph Curry. Now, Kyrie Irving is a small guard. Obviously, LeBron was the finals MVP. I think LeBron would tell you Kyrie hit the biggest shot in that series. Kyrie, I believe, had 40 and LeBron had 41 in that game six or game five win when they were down 3-1. I'm pretty sure. So we've got a history of small guards doing things in the finals and leading teams to victory. So I don't see why Jalen Brunson can't do it. But I guess my issue with the whole comments going back 3 years is, like, you haven't even really seen Brunson. You're just saying, well, historically, small guards don't win. Well, I don't know. They just poked some holes in that pretty easily in the last 35 years, 40. Well, Jay, that's only like three examples. How many teams won the title? Well, that's the thing. Not that many teams won the title. Look in the 80s. How many teams won championships? Look in the 90s. I mean, Jordan's Bulls won six of them. So it's a fun, weird, I mean, there's no right or wrong answer. Hammond will either be technically right, and she could do a victory lap if the underdog Knicks lose the series, as is expected, or she'll be proven wrong and admit I was wrong because Brunson pulled a great upset. And then we'll go about our lives and it's no big deal. But I just want to bring in Rachel because, you know, she's knows Hammond well and has covered her. And like, again, I don't know why this is such a huge deal. I just find it a fascinating storyline. And in late May, when we're looking for topics to talk about, as a Knicks fan, I gravitate toward defending my guy.
1: Well, look, first of all, Becky Hammond isn't just a good basketball player or a good coach. She's a Hall of Famer. She does know what she's talking about. So that's the first thing. And I like her attitude here. She's like, I said what I said, which is what you want from people, right? Don't you want them to stand by 100%. The things that they believe? So I have no problem with her making those comments. And I think we have to be a little careful about what she said. She said that I don't see Jalen Brunson being able to lead a team to a title because small guards don't typically do that. And you just ran through some examples, right? So you've got Isaiah Thomas. I don't think you can compare the guard size from 1989 to now. They've gotten so much taller. I mean, you just look at the numbers. Guards have stretched. They're higher, taller players. So what he was able to do in 1989 is really not that relevant to Jalen Brunson in 26. Steph Curry, absolutely, was the best player on that team.
0: Is he small, though?
1: Well, he's 6'2". Jalen Brunson is listed at 6'2". I have stood next to Jalen Brunson many a time. I'm not sure he's 6'2", but, you know.
0: That's the issue. We don't know what small is.
1: Right. But here's what I would say. The reason why teams with smaller guards tend to be the underdog in series is because teams with bigger lead stars tend to do better. It's not a coincidence. And that's why she said, I think the two teams in the West are better. I love Jalen Brunson as a player. Becky Hammond has said multiple times she loves Jalen Brunson. Jalen plays in some ways a lot like she did. This is not Jalen Brunson hate. This is talking about the fact that, hey, if he is your best player, I don't know if that's going to cut it against NBA Finals level competition. And she said she's willing to be wrong. Yeah. But you have two teams in the West, to her point, who are led by players that have more power and that are taller guys, and that might be why they would be favored in addition to all the other reasons that they're favored.
0: That's what I love about Hammond stepping into this. Like, hey, you step into the arena, you got to back it up. You're going to be right. You're going to be wrong. Like,
1: right.
0: That's part of the fun. That's why we do this. If you can't handle the heat, you know, Becky, maybe don't take shots at Jalen Brunson.
1: But,
0: so clearly she
1: can
0: handle it.
1: Clearly. Yeah. Listen to her. And also, look, again, love this Knicks team. I lived in New York for 20 years. The NBA is never better than when the Knicks are good. It's good for the entire league. The city is outrageously fun. Also, they haven't won the finals yet.
0: They have not.
1: So there's a little bit. And look, New York fans are the best. They're like, you know, they win two games in the regular season. They're like, we're winning the finals. But, you know, and certainly now everybody in that city, all 8 million people say they're winning the finals. They haven't won the finals yet. So let's just wait before we do an autopsy on Becky Hammond's comments until they win the finals. Allen Iverson is my favorite player on earth. In fact, I would say that he's our greatest living American, Jason. But
0: Allen Iverson?
1: They won one game in the finals.
0: Well, they were underdogs. They were massive.

0: They had no chance.
1: There's a reason.
0: Their roster was inferior to Kobe and Shaq.
1: Absolutely. You know? This is Jalen Brunson is her height of your point guard is a roster situation. Again, I love Jalen Brunson. He's a fantastic player. I think the Knicks, this team is the most lovable team they've had in a very long time. The chemistry between these guys, the Villanova boys, they're hilarious. It's just great. They haven't won the finals yet. Let's just wait and see what happens.
0: I mean, getting to the finals is an accomplishment.
1: She didn't say getting to the finals.
0: We started the playoffs with, the Knicks. She said win the finals.
1: Win.
0: But the fact that they're here, the fact that they're in the finals, when we started these playoffs, it was like Celtics, Pistons.
1: Amazing.
0: The Knicks were like an afterthought.
1: So good.
0: Yeah.
1: One's saying, God, Jalen Brunson only made it to the finals. No. No one is saying that.
0: Yeah.
1: He's incredible. I think he's one of the best clutch players of all time.
0: Didn't he win the Clutch Player Award?
1: A couple years ago. Yeah. He's not technically the best clutch player this year, but I think in general, because he doesn't just do it within the 5 minutes, he does it within the whole fourth quarter.
0: We got to get Becky Hammon to come on when Brunson wins the finals and have her eat crow. Quarterback tears. It's next.
1: Oh, my Lord.
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22: Station. Golden Knights beat the Avs 2-1 to complete the sweep to advance to the Stanley Cup Final for the third time in franchise history. Head coach John Tortorella on guiding the Golden Knights to the Stanley Cup Final after becoming head coach late in the season.
23: I'm thrilled for the opportunity, thrilled to be along the ride with them. I consider the first three rounds playoffs. The last round, that's when you play for the Stanley Cup. We have an opportunity to play for the Stanley Cup now.
22: The Golden Knights will take on either the Hurricanes or Canadiens. NBA playoffs, Western Conference Finals, Game 5. Shea Gilgeous-Alexander dropped in 32 to help the Thunder down the Spurs. 127-114, now a win away from heading back to the NBA Finals. Chargers signed safety Derwin James to a 3-year extension worth $75.6 million. And Chiefs quarterback Patrick Mahomes back on the field for the first time since suffering a torn ACL, taking part in OTA practice. That's sports. I'm Ron Zamos.

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12: And just figure out a place to weave in, do me a favor. Just the long and short of it. Let's go to Mikey A first on this round of do me a favor here.
13: Do me a favor. If you put the little red dot saying I have a notification, tell me where it is, okay? Because I'm sick of seeing the little red dot and I open the app and I can't find what you're trying to tell me, and I can't get rid of the little red dot, and it's just mocking me from my phone. Like, hey, there's something you're missing in this app and you can't find it.
12: Yep.
13: Wow. Do me a favor, get rid of it.
12: Yeah, you
14: said that would drive me nuts.
12: I got to tell you, you sound as old as I do, and that's because we're the same age, of course, right? Yes.
13: Yes, that's because I'm closer to Taylor's age than yours.
12: Mike, do you know, I thought me and Mikey A, who I've known for 15 years now, I thought we were the same age.
14: Seriously, I even knew you weren't the same age. I mean, Mikey A is, what, 2-3 years older than you?
13: I deserve that. I deserve that for before. And you know what? Yes. Tip my hat. That's a Hall of Famer.
4: Mikey, yeah, you'll love this. This is why I love this family so much, okay? I mean, I'm an unofficial part of this family. I'm table one at the wedding. I'm expecting it at least. I'm three quarters of the way through Mike Golic Jr.'s best man speech. But there was a time where Mike Golic Jr. had to pull me aside and say, listen, you are a lot closer in age to my dad than you are to me. And what he was trying to tell me is, he's the guy you should be friends with, not me.
15: But you did more stuff with my son than you did with me. When you guys did, like, the marathon,
4: yes.
15: The 24-hour
4: the fantasy marathon.
15: You've done way more stuff with him.
4: Yes, it's why I'm not going on the bachelor party. I mean, I have no doubt. I'm paying for it. Me and you, we're both paying for it. Yes.
15: Yeah, there you go.
4: But I won't be there. I want to go to sleep. Let's go to Taylor.
15: Don't blame you.
4: Yeah, thank you.
13: Bryce Harper, do me a favor and apply toothpaste like a normal person. I don't know if you guys saw this video going around of Bryce Harper.
4: What's he doing?
13: He posted a TikTok. He takes his toothpaste. This wasn't even the point of the TikTok. It was just kind of a byproduct of the video.
4: Really?
13: He takes toothpaste and he just applies it into his mouth instead of putting it on the toothbrush first.
4: What?
13: It was psychotic behavior.
15: Taylor, I'm not going to lie. I saw it and I'm like, huh, don't have a problem with it.
13: Really?
16: It's the grossest thing I've ever seen.
15: The end result. Wait a minute. The end result is the same. There is toothpaste in your mouth is getting brushed onto your teeth and gums. It's just the initial process. There's no difference.
13: He ate the toothpaste like he was sucking a Jolly Rancher. Like it didn't go on his teeth. It went in his mouth, like on his tongue.
15: He put it in his mouth and then he used his toothbrush and moved it around like you normally would move toothpaste around.
4: Did he put water on the toothbrush? There needs to be a buffer. You don't just put toothpaste in your mouth. I mean,
15: that I don't know. I don't know if I saw water on the toothbrush.
13: Everybody was too focused on just how he applied the toothpaste.
15: Yeah, at first I wasn't sure what he was doing, quite honestly. And then I thought, okay, all right. I thought end result is the same, process is a little different.
4: Wait, so he squirted it right out of the tube into his mouth?
15: Yes. Yes. Yes, and then brushed it.
4: Weird.
15: It was weird. Yes. Yeah, I'll give you that. It was because it was out of the norm.
4: Yes.
15: But again, the end result, I think, was the same.
4: Yeah. Let's go to Bordop Ricardo. Bordop Ricardo, go ahead. We are prying him away from day baseball. Bordop Ricardo, go ahead.
17: It was cute at first, but do me a favor. Enough with the tarps off sections in baseball. It's a clown show. Ha!
4: Mike liked that one. Thank you for taking eyes off the television screen for a minute. Thank you.
15: I always wished I was in a position to take my shirt off in public. And even in the best shape I was in the NFL, I could not take my shirt off in public. And that always bummed me out.
4: All right. Go ahead, Golic. You're up.
15: All right. What's the segment called again?
4: Do me a favor. Yes. Yeah. Yes. Okay. I love you.
15: This one is for everybody out there because everybody uses this for the most part. Do me a favor. Stop calling it a 10-minute oil change when it's never a 10-minute oil change.
4: Yeah.
15: Okay? I've owned a lot of different cars in my life, and I've gotten oil change in all of them, and it takes freaking 20 minutes to a half hour every time. I don't know where these 10-minute oil changes occur. I hear commercials for them all the time. I pull in, half hour later, I'm looking at my watch saying, where's the 10-minute oil change? And I hear some kind of an excuse on why it's not a 10-minute oil change.
4: Yeah.
15: Stop advertising 10-minute oil change when you can't get it done in 10 minutes.
4: Yep, it's like New York
16: pizza. It's also never just an oil change.
4: It never, and it's also like New York pizza in every city. It's not New York pizza. It's just a tool to get you inside the building, Mike. That's all it is. It's 10 minutes. You'll be here for 10 minutes, in and out, and you know you're not going to be, and you fall for it every time. It's on you. It's not on them. I got to be honest with you.
15: Well, they're advertising that. I'm believing the advertisement.
4: Yeah.
15: But I'm done believing the advertisement. I go there knowing it's a half hour of my time.
13: That was a great one.
4: That was a great one. It was so good. He's a Hall of Famer. I mean, it's unbelievable. Everyone who's not a Knick fan, do me a favor. Stop being a Knick fan. Peter Schrager, Reggie Miller, all these people coming out of the woodworks. We don't want you. You spent the last two decades laughing at us. You know what we don't want? We don't want the people laughing at us now cheering with us and cheering for our team. Do us a favor. Do us all a favor. They're our team. They're not yours. Let us enjoy this. You cannot enjoy it. Do me a favor. All non-Knick fans, don't tell me now that you're a Knick fan. We don't want you.
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0: He is not back for the start of this season.
1: Yeah. Well, I mean, that's not shocking. I was ready to bring it back. I mean, no worries. It's something that we're all used to. So him not being here and talking, is that the same as Wemby not talking to the media after the game? Is Stu aligning himself right now with Victor Wembanyama in boycotting his media responsibilities? Is that what's going on? I'll be excited whenever Stu sits back down to ask him if, in fact, he backs Wemby for not talking to the media. Stu has now joined us late, but at least he is talking to the media, where Victor Wembanyama did not talk to the media after a subpar, by his standards, game in their loss to Oklahoma City last night. Do you stand with or against Wemby, Stu?
2: Against Wemby. I'll get back to that in just a second. Mike EA texted me during the break saying, this is what it's like playing behind Nolan Ryan. We have a Hall of Famer with us. And he's right, because I wasn't here to start the segment. Very unprofessional of me. And I am unprofessional, but not when it comes to this. So my apologies to you, Mike Golic Sr. Listen, Wemby has not stopped talking the entire season, pleading his case for the MVP. He saved the All-Star game. Wemby, Wemby, Wemby. And the second things go the other way on him, all of a sudden, hey, I'm going to avoid the media. Mike, I know you don't agree with this. He needs to go to the podium and step up in good times and in bad times. He has to.
1: First, what's interesting, I think, the league kind of takes it light on Wemby, right? He only got a warning here. He didn't get fined. But I go back to when he threw that elbow and got kicked out of the game. Not only did he not get suspended, he didn't even get fined for that. And that was a vicious elbow.
2: Yes.
1: So the league kind of, I think, took it easy on Wemby. I don't know their rules for not showing up in the media, but they said they're not fining him. They're just warning him. Listen, should he have shown up? Absolutely. If you're going to talk, you talk win or lose, no doubt about it. The one thing I'll say on the other end is he's young. He's going to learn. He's going to understand that he has a responsibility, and I would not expect that to happen too often if it does again. But he damn well should be at the microphone in good times and in bad times, but that's something you learn over time.
3: Golic, you mentioned the elbow that he threw in the Timberwolves series. I don't know if you saw yesterday, but the conspiracy going around where Wembanyama is leaving the court when the game's out of reach, and he whispers something to Plumlee and Biyombo, and then the next thing that happens is Plumlee absolutely takes a cheap shot on Jared McCain through a screen, and now people are wondering, did Wemby kind of whisper, hey, hard foul, take him out?
1: That's interesting.
2: Yeah.
1: That is interesting. Yes. I don't know about conspiracy theories. I don't really understand that part of it. But that's an interesting subplot.
2: The most interesting part of that is Plumlee still in the league.
1: Yeah.
2: Had no
1: How
2: idea.
1: How about it? Yeah.
4: Yes. That's the guy you send to do the hard foul when you can't.
2: Yes,
1: yeah,
2: exactly.
1: Yeah,
2: right.
1: Exactly. Because that would be me, right? That would be me playing well, that was me on the football field, kind of crossing the line, but that would be me in basketball. I'd give you six fouls, and they'd be hard fouls.
2: Let's go to Tripp, who was in Las Vegas today. Tripp, go ahead. You're on Fox Sports Radio.
5: Hey, sorry. Hey, I'm here now. Sorry about that. I apologize. Right. Thanks for taking the call. I was going to say, do me a favor. If I'm on the elevator and I've already pressed the button, don't get on and press the same button. It's not coming any faster.
1: See, that's an interesting one, because that even happens before you get in the elevator, right? You're going to go up and somebody has already pushed the up button, and you come there and the elevator hasn't come yet. The up button is lit and you still go and push it. You figure me pushing it is now going to make the elevator come here. That's a good one. I do like that.
2: Right. Me not pushing it was enough. You have to push it yourself. And what are you doing? Right. Yes.
4: I just like pushing buttons. Like my kid, you know, like I get to push the button.
2: Yes.
1: That is a good one, though, because everybody does that. You almost, your finger's like a magnet to the button. You can't help yourself but to push that button.
2: I am so nervous about the next segment because Kelly Amonte Hiller, 9-time national champion coach, 2-time national champion as a player, 11 total.

0: She coaches my daughter. And these guys are going to try to wreck my relationship with her coming up next. We are Fox Sports. Every sports season.
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7: I'm Dan Patrick, and this is Above the Noise. Reaching a championship series in professional sports is difficult enough. Winning one, even harder. Some franchises wait decades just to make the playoffs. Others spend generations chasing a title that never comes. That's the part of what makes championships matter so much. The climb is supposed to be long and painful and unforgiving. Nobody seems to have explained that to the Vegas Golden Knights. From the moment the franchise entered the NHL, Vegas has operated like an organization completely uninterested in the typical expansion team timeline. In their very first season, the Golden Knights reached the Stanley Cup Final, something that felt impossible at the time. A few years later, they won the Cup, and here they are again, headed to a third Stanley Cup Final in just 9 seasons. Expansion teams are usually measured by slow growth. Vegas has skipped that part entirely. 9 years into existence, the Golden Knights are already building something that looks far closer to a dynasty than an expansion franchise. I'm Dan Patrick, and this is Above the Noise. 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
13: Hey friends, I'm Jessica Capshaw.
14: And this is Camilla Luddington.
13: And we have a new podcast, Call It What It Is. You may know us from Graceland Memorial, but did you know that we are actually besties in real life?
14: When one of us sends out the distress signal, the other one always answers the call. Big or small, we're there.
13: And what does that look like? A thousand pep talks, a million I've got yous, some very urgent I'm coming overs. Because, I don't know, let's face it, life can get even crazier than a season finale of Grey's Anatomy.
14: And now here we are, opening up the friendship circle.
13: Someone's cheating?
14: We've got you on that.
13: In-laws are in-lying?
14: Let's get into it.
13: Toxic friendship?
14: Air it out.
13: We're on your side to help you with your concerns. 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And every once in a while, bring on an awesome guest to get their take on the thing. 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
6: And here's what you need to know.
7: The Brown County, Wisconsin district attorney said today that he is not prepared to make a formal charging decision yet on Packers running back Josh Jacobs, who was released from jail today after being booked yesterday on 5 domestic violence charges, including felony strangulation and suffocation. DA David Lasse said in a statement, quote, "Our office has requested additional investigation as there is reason to believe that additional evidence may exist that would impact whether criminal charges are appropriate," unquote. The Indianapolis Colts posted a video of quarterback Daniel Jones throwing during individual drills at OTAs today. Jones tore his Achilles last December. In Major League Baseball, St. Louis Cardinals pitcher Dustin May had a no-hitter going through 7 innings at Milwaukee before it was broken up. And in fact, guess what? The Brewers have just come from behind to beat the Cardinals 2-1. My bad, Dustin. I'm Isaac Lowenkron.
6: Portions of the show are recorded. You want winners? He went 0-for-14 picking bowl games.
0: God bless football.
6: You want hot takes? He said Patrick Mahomes would be a disaster.
0: Really?
6: You want baseball news? He doesn't even know who Kyle Tucker is.
0: Oh, okay.
6: In his personal record book, Kevin Durant hasn't won a ring yet.
0: I'm just telling you that's what he's doing.
6: You're listening to the man who made falling upwards an art form.
0: It's crazy.
6: This is Stu Gotts and Company live.
0: Dave Pasch is going to join us in about 15 minutes. I am very excited and nervous for this. Kelly Amonte Hiller, she is a 9-time national champion as a coach, 2 times as a player, 11 total national championships. She has made women's lacrosse matter in the Midwest in Chicago, and it was absolutely beautiful to see over the weekend, and she joins us right now. Taylor, she's also in charge of my daughter, so be careful with your questions. And Kelly, I'm telling you right now on the front end, if Taylor gets out of line here, I will fire him. Okay, Kelly?
8: Okay. First off, Stu Gotts, you got to get my last name right. It's Amonte.
0: Oh, okay. I'm sorry. Well, listen, it's the New York accent. I'm sorry about that. Yes.
15: Seriously, Stu, your daughter plays for her and you can't get her last name correct. Let me start there, Kelly.
0: Yes.
15: Okay.
0: Yeah, go ahead.
15: When you were recruiting Rachel, how much of an impediment was Stu to this whole thing of if I take Rachel, yeah, Stu has to come along for the ride?
8: I would say probably pretty massive of an impediment.
0: Well, thank you.
8: His wife's really nice. We like her, though.
15: Oh, yes, his wife is a goddess, yes, without question.
0: An angel, yes.
15: In all seriousness, how many parents do you get of players that you recruit who coached their kids?
8: You know, you'd be surprised. I think a fair amount. I think sometimes when their parents are coaches, they kind of understand a little bit of the behind the scenes of, you know, what it takes to be successful. So sometimes we like that situation because, they really understand, you know, the big picture of things. My daughter is a college wrestler, and I think she's really benefited from the knowledge that Scott and myself have. And, how we guide her behind the scenes.
15: Mike, well, I have a kinship to your daughter. I was a college wrestler at Notre Dame. That
8: Let's go.
0: Time out, Mike.
8: She's at the University of Iowa.
0: Yeah, Mike, aren't you in the Wrestling Hall of Fame? I mean,
15: Yeah, but unfortunately not as a wrestler. Yeah, let's just skip over that one.
0: Yes. Kelly, I know how much the sport means to you. I know how much expanding this sport and growing this sport means to you. So if you wouldn't mind, just kind of put us in your head. Before the national championship game, the game is being played on your home field at Northwestern in Evanston, and the Final Four is being played in a non-Atlantic Coast state for the first time in the sport's history. I can't imagine how overwhelmed with pride you were right before the championship game, just to see all of that, Kelly.
8: Absolutely. I think, you know, honestly, before the Final Four, I was pretty nervous because not of competing, but I wanted to make sure that we had fans in the stands. And I just like had a moment of like, oh my gosh, like, they gave us this moment. They gave us the opportunity to host first time ever outside of the Eastern time zone. Will we pack these stands? And, you know, on Friday when people showed up, I was like, this is awesome. I'm just so grateful for this moment. And then, you know, it was just tenfold on Sunday in the championship game to be able to make it there and to see the crowd and how many people were there to support not just us, but the sport in general, and how much they appreciated, you know, the competition on the field and how elite both teams were. It was a really cool situation.
15: Obviously, you've been involved in this game such a long time. As Stu mentioned, two-time national champ while playing at Maryland, nine times now at Northwestern. So the first difference of winning as a player and winning as a coach?
0: That's a great question. Yeah.
8: I would say it's like the degrees of separation. As a player, you have the most amount of control over your situation. So, you know, if something's going wrong, you can just go out there and make an impact and, you know, or talk to one of your teammates and make an impact and bring energy and make an impact. And as a coach, it's much harder. You have to help the players, you know, understand their own greatness, understand how, you know, the way they carry themselves makes a huge difference. And obviously, like the strategy, it's harder, which makes it even more satisfying. And then as like a fan or a parent, it's even harder because you have less of an influence.
0: Yeah. Yes. Yes.
8: And so, you know, you have to kind of figure out, okay, like what, how can I make this impact to help this team? And I actually have had all those experiences. I've had it as a player. I've had it as a coach and a parent. And it's just really cool to be able to experience the highest level of sports in different ways and figure out, I'm a big fan of like figuring things out and figuring out how can I be my best in this situation so I can impact the people around me and help them be their best.
0: All championship pads are different, Kelly. All championship teams are different. And this one, that was certainly the case. If I had told you after you lost to Ohio State that you were going to win a national championship on your home field, you would have told me what?
8: I would have said, I don't know if we're going to make the NCAA tournament. Like I just didn't know. I just didn't know if this group had it. Like there wasn't a full commitment to what we believe in at that point. And I think that the results were kind of indicative of that. And I think that like we had great leaders, but maybe the leadership wasn't like impacting in the best way possible. And I think we just had a lot of hard conversations and, you know, your daughter, the seniors, the fifth years, the younger players, they all committed. The parents, they committed to what it takes to be great. And it was just so cool to see it come to fruition because sometimes it doesn't always. And to see them commit to something bigger than themselves and then to see it come to fruition on their home field. I'm just so proud of them, and they are going to carry these lessons and these memories for the rest of their lives.
0: That senior class, and I know all senior classes are very important to you, Kelly. That class in particular, the class of 26, four Big Ten championships, four Big Ten title game championships, four straight appearances in the national championship game, and two Final Fours. Can you talk about that group and just what they mean to you and what they meant to that program?
8: Yeah, I think, you know, you actually sent me a video after the game of one of the seniors. She tore her ACL in the first quarter, and how her friends, her teammates supported her through that, how she like supported everyone else in that hardest moment. It was just truly incredible. The video was of them at the end of the game when everyone was rushing the field to celebrate. Her classmates, her friends did not leave her. And she wanted them to leave and join the crew. And they ended up carrying her over there to the celebration. I think it just epitomizes what that group is about and how no matter what, through thick and thin, they were going to stick together.
0: Yeah.
8: And when you have a group like that, it makes a lasting impact on everyone. And, you know, they certainly were a special group. And I think they did a great job after that first stretch, really stepping up and making an impact.
0: Mike, you'll love this because you and I love the same things about sports. But Lucy did tear her knee up and she was being brought into the tent. And her three senior friends, I wouldn't even call them teammates, just friends, they went inside the tent with her because they were that concerned about her. How crazy is that, right?
15: That's just, yes. I mean, that's just teammates.
0: Yes, goosebumps.
15: And friends, like you said.
0: Yeah, awesome stuff. Kelly, I'm hesitant to do this. Here is Taylor's first question. He gets two more after this, I think. We'll see how the first one goes. But go ahead, Taylor, fire away. She's very friendly with Bill Belichick. By the way, Kelly, I will tell you this. Taylor went to North Carolina, so you have the last laugh no matter what. Yes, he was a track star, and then he walked on to the football team. And I'm telling you right now, Taylor, Kelly loves a person who is strong enough to walk on to a Division I football team, so she's already impressed. Don't ruin this relationship you have with her. Go ahead.
8: And those are my favorite people, yes. Taylor.
16: And Kelly, I was also rooting for Rachel. Stu Gotts doesn't believe me when I say I wasn't rooting for my school. I was rooting for Rachel. But when you took the Northwestern job in the early 2000s, and people are saying like how tough it is to build Northwestern into what you've built it, did you have any concerns about being able to win there? Or can you not even let those thoughts in your mind when you have that big of a turnaround to build?
8: You know, I had just come off an incredible playing career. I was actually still playing when I took the job for the USA team, and I was young. I was only 25, so I was young enough to think that I could do anything that I wanted to and no one was going to stop me. And I'd never let a thought of doubt. I was like, Northwestern University, this is one of the greatest universities in the world. And we are right on the lake. We have the most beautiful place. Like, I know how to coach. Why can't I build a champion? We can do this. And I think it was just that, you know, almost unrealistic optimism that started this thing and got that first group to really believe that they could achieve anything that they wanted to.
0: Mikey A is upset with Taylor because his opinion the other day, he was really going at your husband, who's my friend, Scott Hiller. He was saying, you know, he compared it to building a national championship skiing team in Florida, which I thought was the proper
16: analogy. I just said it was a little dramatic.
0: And Taylor said it was a little dramatic. And that's really what he wanted to ask you, Kelly. I mean,
8: Scotty's not a dramatic guy, so that's pretty shocking. But I would agree that might be a dramatic analogy for sure.
15: Thank you. Yeah. I would say so.
0: Go ahead, Mike.
15: You take over there in 2002, and that was your only losing record. You've had a winning record every year. You win your first title in 2005 going undefeated. You run off 5 in a row and in 2009 going undefeated. I know this may be hard because there's 9 of them, but difference of the first title, again, 25 years ago, and this title, or 20 years ago, I should say, and this title. kind of the difference in feeling for you?
8: I would say that like every single person on our team was like Taylor, like that walk on, not necessarily not recruited, but had just tremendous potential on that first team. Every single kid, no one was a name, and we just loved each other and built something special together and really just believed in each other. And I think, you know, now, we've obviously got a tradition of success in our program. And I think that there's a lot of similarities, to be honest, to the beginnings of our program, with how this group carried themselves. But I think the athlete is so different today than they were back then. And how I coach, honestly, is very different from when I first started. So I would say, you know, the biggest thing that I'm most proud of, I would say these two championships, my first and this one, were so, so special. And just being able to see the difference in how we've grown the sport and how we've grown the following in the Midwest and beyond. That's probably the coolest part to compare the two championships.
0: Kelly, I know one of the big things you and Scotty preach is you never know when we're going to call your number. Back to Lucy, who went down, you called Gabby's number 9. She's a freshman, and she was a bit up and down, but everyone could see the talent. You called her number mm-hmm. in a national championship game. She's a freshman, and she delivers 4 goals in the second half. It was so cool to see. You had to be so proud in that moment.
8: Yeah, it was incredible. I would say that's pretty accurate. Like, I think we saw Gabby's talent, but it wasn't very consistent. I think she was struggling to find her mindset and her right mentality. And I think that's back to that senior class and the older players, like they were really helping her and mentoring her and, you know, the coaching staff as well. And you know, I think that she just kept plugging away. And I actually have the opportunity to work with her every day just because I'm on the draw with her. And I could just see, like, the week of the Final Four, we were doing draws and I was like, Gabby, if you want to go shoot, you can go shoot. And she's like, no, I want to stay here. I just love this. I love working with you guys. And she knew there was probably not an opportunity or not much of an opportunity for her to be on the draw in that game. But I think she just found a way to like love the process. And that's really where the sweet spot is. And I'd like to believe that is how she was able to step into that game and have that level of success. It wasn't a singular thing. It wasn't just her. It was a lot of people that contributed to that.
0: All right, we'll get you out of here in just a second. Question number 2 for Taylor. Go ahead.
16: Kelly, I feel like the true sign of a successful program is when you have assistants leave to become head coaches elsewhere and try to reestablish that culture that they had. If you had an assistant coach leave, would you consider Stu Gotts for an opening because he was the big man on campus at Clark University?
0: I'm sorry, you're fired.
8: I would say that I think having a player on the team, I think that would be really challenging. Honestly, like we try to consider maybe having our own daughter on the team, but ultimately, like I'm so happy that she chose a different path because I think it just would have put a lot more pressure on her. And I think if Stu came and coached with us, I think it would put additional pressure on Rachel. And I think she's just such a phenomenal girl and leader in this program that I would want her to have the best possible experience. And I think that might be without him.
15: Wow, that's that is such a nice answer because you fire him after day one.
0: Listen, Kelly knows this. Lord knows I tried. and Kelly was right. And she did enjoy it more with me not being there, had I been there. I'm not going to let Taylor ask a third question because that one was dicey. And so I am done with you, Kelly. Thank you so much. Congratulations to you. Thank you for a wonderful wonderful weekend. There were so many emotional moments, and they all came courtesy of you, your staff, and everyone at Northwestern. It was a wonderful weekend, and congratulations. 9 national championships, Kelly. You're Coach K. I mean, seriously, get Krzyzewski out of here. Coach K, you.
8: Well, thank you guys for the laughs today. It was awesome being on here. And in all seriousness, Nal, thank you so much for being a great parent of our program and all that you do to support us. You're there everywhere we turn, and that means a ton to us. So thank you so much.
0: Well, that's very kind of you. Thank you, Kelly. We appreciate it. Taylor's third question was he's not happy with Belichick. He knows you're very friendly with Belichick. If you have a spot on the coaching staff, Northwestern, can you get Belichick out of Carolina and to Northwestern? Can you do that?
8: Hey, I was texting with him the other day. He said everything is great. They're undefeated right now, so everything is fantastic.
0: All right, Kelly, congratulations again, and we appreciate everything. We'll talk to you soon.
8: All right, go Cats.
0: All right. Thanks, all right.
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0: All right, Dave Pasch is going to join us in just a moment, but let's kick it over to Ike here for a sports update.
38: Thank you, Stu Gotts. The Brown County, Wisconsin district attorney said today that he is not prepared to make a formal charging decision yet on Green Bay Packers running back Josh Jacobs, who was released from jail earlier today after he was booked yesterday on 5 domestic violence charges, including felony strangulation and suffocation. DA David Lassay said in a statement, quote, "Our office has requested additional investigation as there is reason to believe that additional evidence may exist that would impact whether criminal charges are appropriate." A short time ago, Indianapolis Colts quarterback Daniel Jones told reporters that he expects to start their regular season opener after tearing his Achilles last December. Jones participated in individual drills today during OTAs. In Major League Baseball, St. Louis Cardinals pitcher Dustin May had a no-hitter going for 7 innings at Milwaukee, but then I opened my big mouth and jinxed him. So literally, moments later after taking the mound, the no-hitter was broken up, and even worse, the Brewers came back to win the game over the Cardinals by a final score of 2-1. Finally, the woes of the last place Boston Red Sox are apparently causing even some of their neighbors to flee. The Boston Globe reported today that the iconic Citgo sign, visible from beyond the green monster, will soon go dark for at least 6 months as it will be relocated 120 feet to the east of its current home. Stu Gotts, back to you.
0: He is fresh off his call of the 2026 NBA Eastern Conference Finals on ESPN Radio. He's one of the best in the business. Dave Pasch joins us right now. And also, you can check him out. The NBA Finals will tip off on ABC at 8:30 p.m. Eastern on Wednesday, June 3rd. Dave Pasch, are the Knicks winning it all?
3: First of all, thanks for the kind words. look, man, there's a chance. I was surprised that a lot of people still felt the winner of OKC and San Antonio was guaranteed to win the finals. You don't win 11 in a row the way the Knicks are winning it, not be capable of winning at all. It wouldn't surprise me if they won it. And I think the longer this goes, if it goes to 7, the better chance the Knicks have, because the Spurs and Thunder just beating the snot out of each other right now.
0: Dave, I've always wanted to ask you this. I've talked to Sean McDonough and others about it. Is there a sport that you prefer calling? Like, is there a sport that you enjoy the most? Because you've called so many big games in so many different sports. I'm wondering if you prefer one over the other.
3: It's a great question. I get asked it a lot. I don't know. I love that I don't have to choose, at least not yet. I like the fact that, you know, I can do the NFL. I can do college football, NBA, college hoops still here and there. I enjoy it all. I mean, there's something special about each of them. And so it's really hard to just say I enjoy this particular sport, college or pro, over the other.
16: Dave, I've gotten priced out of going to Knicks games right now at Madison Square Garden.
0: Yeah.
16: And since you were on the call, can you just put me in the building and kind of set the scene for me what the atmosphere was like?
3: It was nuts. What really shocked me was how wild it was in Cleveland, how many Knicks fans there were there. We were surrounded where our booth position was by Knicks fans everywhere. But the Garden was, and I've done a lot of games there. I did Big East tournament games the year Kemba Walker and UConn made that incredible run to win the Big East tournament. And the day games were packed with college basketball fans, Big East fans, UConn fans. And it was loud the entire time. But I've never heard it as loud as I heard it during the Eastern Conference Finals. It was insane. It was a little quiet for a while in game one, for obvious reasons. I got down. But when they started to storm back and the Knicks fans started getting into it, it was like every basket felt like a game-winning shot just because of how loud the crowd was. It was awesome.
0: I got to tell you, I've been uncomfortable, and it's a weird thing that's happening here where the country seems to be getting behind the New York Knicks. Like, they're a lovable underdog that everyone wants to see win an NBA title, and I am not familiar with that. Usually fans don't want us to have anything good in New York.
3: I know. Isn't it funny how now the Thunder have kind of become the villains?
0: Yes.
3: And Knicks, I think the reason people are getting on the Knicks bandwagon is Jalen Brunson.
0: Yeah.
3: He is a likable superstar who did not have everything served to him on a silver platter, even though his dad was an NBA player. He wasn't a high draft pick. He didn't even start early in his career. He was on a team that didn't think he was good enough to help them win a championship. He had to go elsewhere. He's a guy that's tough, nasty, plays through injury, and makes incredible shots and is a great guy. He's the complete package. He's everything that you want as a fan to root for. I'm not saying the Thunder don't have players like that. They do. But for whatever reason, this, I think because a lot of fans are tired of the calls that Shai Gilgeous-Alexander gets, now the Thunder are the villains, and the Knicks are the team that everybody wants to root for, which you're right, Sugat. I never saw that coming.
0: Right. There's no way to see that coming. It would be impossible. Dave, I am wondering, I became friendly, and I know he was a dear friend of yours, with Bill Walton, through going to Grateful Dead shows, Dead and Company, talking about the Grateful Dead. He came on my show once for a half hour. I asked him one question. That was it, Dave. Just one question. He filled the remaining 29 minutes because he's Bill Walton. He's a legend. He's great. And man, did he love you. He used to tell me stories about you all the time. And so I am wondering here what you learned most by sitting next to Bill Walton and how he helped your broadcasting career just because Bill Walton was doing it his way. He was doing it differently than everyone else, and you, Dave, had to be on your toes, and you were great at it.
3: I'm surprised he actually told you stories about me. That means he actually knew my name all these years. He was lying. Today's actually the 2-year anniversary of his passing.
0: Yeah,
3: and it's still. I was actually texting with Lori Walton the other day. She, you know, had a lot of pictures of my time with Bill, and she texted me a picture of me with my cat because Bill loved the cat and used to somehow his dog versus my cat became like a subplot in our rivalry. Yes, he made me everything you said. He made me better. He challenged me. I remember the first time I worked with him was on the NBA. It was my first year in 2006. And there was a game where a player took his headband off and kind of threw it towards the scorer's table. And I was just happy to be sitting next to Bill Walton. Right. I was just happy to be in the NBA. And Bill's going off. It's a technical foul. He wasn't as wild then as he got when we did the Pac-12 games. But it was still something you don't normally hear from an NBA analyst where he's just going off and off and how, you know, what a disgrace. It's a technical foul. And I didn't say anything. I just kind of let him go. And Mike Tirico, who was his normal partner that year, called me the next day and said, "You have to stop him. That's your job. That's your job."
0: Right.
3: And it was great advice because when they put us together in 2012, when we got the Pac-12 at ESPN, I kind of filed that away. Like, you got to stop him. You can't just let him do what he wants. And the first game we did together was an Arizona-Oregon game, and I did stop him. Mm-hmm. And sometimes I'd stop him with a little dig or a retort, and he loved it. He loved every second of it. He'd take his headset off. He'd go, "Keep coming at me. Don't stop. Nothing you can say will ever offend me." And my phone was blowing up during the game, after the game. You know, some people hated it. Like, what is this? This is awful. Let me watch the game. Some people are like, this is funny. I'm enjoying this. And it just kind of went from there. And I miss him dearly. We had a great relationship. We're so different. Our worldviews are so different. But we had a respect and love for each other. And I could sit here for hours and talk about Bill as a person and obviously tell a lot of Bill stories that would have you guys rolling.
0: Did he ever invite you to a Dead and Company show? Have you had the pleasure of doing that with Bill?
3: So I did not. He invited me into the teepee. I've been to his house a few times and ventured into the teepee. Nothing happened.
0: Okay.
3: the record. just the teepee with the bed. Yep. That was it.
0: Innocent bystander, yes.
3: But he tried to get my son at the time, who's now 20. I think he was like 11. And he was trying to get my son to come on the road with him to go watch Dead shows. I'm like, Bill, he's 11. First of all, I'm not letting my son anywhere near you, even when he's an adult. Certainly not at age 11. No, we didn't get a chance, but I have all these memorabilia that either Bill gave me or others gave me. One time we started talking about Fleetwood Mac and Mick Fleetwood, and all of a sudden, you know, Bill's phone was always next to him. You could see who was texting him, and you would be amazed the people that would text him during games. And Mick Fleetwood starts texting him.
0: Amazing.
3: So the next thing you know, about a week later, I get the album Tusk, and it's signed by Mick Fleetwood. It says, "Hang in there, Dave. Don't stop. Keep going at Bill." So that was my only musical connection, I guess, was that Mick Fleetwood was on my side.
0: Right. Yes. Well, I mean, he had great connections. When did you realize, man, I can't really stop Bill. I just got to work within the confines of what Bill is doing. Because Tirico's advice was good advice, but I mean, it's Bill.
3: Yeah.
0: Yeah.
3: Correct. And look, Mike is the best, I think, when it comes to how he works with an analyst. He gets, he understands each analyst is different, and he's been a mentor of mine for a long time. Sean McDonough, Ian Eagle are two other guys that are so good with their analysts and how they get the most out of them, depending on who the analyst is, their strengths. And obviously, he didn't mean stop them like every second. Sure. But you got to kind of pick your spots, when to interrupt, when to let it go, when to respond. And it took some time, but look, I think if I, you know, didn't do that, it probably wouldn't have worked. I think if I, you know, would have just ignored him every time or stopped him every time and redirected. I think that's why he had fun. I remember Lionel Hollins, who they won a championship together with the Blazers, former NBA coach, came up to me and he's just laughing. He couldn't get a word out. He's just laughing. And he's like, you make Bill feel like he's in the locker room again because he's having fun.
0: I love that.
3: He likes the camaraderie and the friendship, but he likes even more the combative back and forth. We had Kareem on one time, and our producer said to Kareem, you know, Bill is boxing Dave out. He's actually like clearing space and elbowing. Feel free to defend Dave and hit him back. And you should have seen Kareem's eyes light up like, really? And so Kareem's in the middle of us, and, you know, Bill's doing his thing and kind of ripping me, and Kareem puts his elbow up and boom, catches Bill right in the face and knocks Bill back. And Bill loved it. I mean, it was like, how many times have you ever heard of that? A guy gets hit in the face and he's happy.
0: Yes.
3: It just, right. Just accentuated the whole thing of, oh, I'm in the locker room. This is fun. It's great. You know, it just, and but yeah, Kareem got him pretty good, and yeah, believe me, Kareem enjoyed every second of it.
0: Oh, too. I'm sure he did.
16: Dave, you're one of these super play-by-play guys, and we've had a few on recently, Sean McDonough, Mike Breen, and one of my favorite things to ask you guys is, as you're doing these series, how much are you rooting for storylines versus location?
0: Yeah.
16: Versus, man, I don't want to go to Oklahoma. I don't want to go to San Antonio. Can't the Lakers win this?
0: Well, he's got no choice now, so.
3: And you're asking some questions that could get me in trouble here. But yeah,
0: you're okay. I mean, listen, you're on with Stugatz. You're fine, Dave. I mean, this is like being on with Walton. I know. Yeah.
3: Now, you root for, look, you root for close games. You root for great storylines. That's the bottom line. Everybody wants a close game. I was so happy for Mike. I know he's such a pro, Breen. And, you know, I was doing the radio. He's doing the TV. So I'm not listening to him, obviously. But just knowing him, he's such a pro. I'm sure he handled it great. But that game one, you know, like I saw Mike after the game. We were talking for a while. Of course, a part of him is happy. He's been calling the Knicks forever.
0: Right.
3: But he's so professional and unbiased on the air. He handles it great. But I'm rooting for close games and great storylines because I think that's what the viewer wants. They want a close game. They want great storylines. They want to be entertained. Nobody wants to watch blowouts. The city, it doesn't matter. It doesn't matter where you go. Because even the smaller markets in the NBA, there are great aspects of the city, and the fans are great. Probably the best, other than New York, probably the best fans are the Thunder, Spurs, Blazers, the smaller market fan bases that live and die with every game.
0: We'll get you out of here in just a second. My daughter just graduated from Syracuse. I did my show from the Newhouse School there. And so we've asked a bunch of people. McDonough came on and he said, hey, congratulations. It cost you $400,000, but you finally got into the school, which was really funny. The Mount Rushmore of Syracuse broadcasters, according to Dave Pesch. I'm not going to get you in trouble. I mean, well, maybe I am getting you in trouble here, but go ahead.
3: Man, that's so hard. There's so many guys.
0: Yes.
3: Look, I grew up in Madison, Wisconsin, so I was not that familiar with Marty Glickman until I got to Syracuse.
0: So good.
3: And so I think any Mount Rushmore has to start with him. And then other guys I grew up watching, you know, it's funny because I grew up watching Bob Costas and Marv Albert and wanting to be them, and Dick Stockton, all three Syracuse guys. But I also grew up watching Sean. I mean, Sean was doing, you know, the World Series when I'm in college. Mike Tirico's at ESPN when I'm in college. Ian Eagle was, you know, at CBS very early on when I'm in college. These are guys that I looked up to and wanted to emulate my style after and wanted to be. So if a Mount Rushmore can include 8 or 9 guys, I can probably give you them, and those would all be on it. Yeah, yeah. Bearing it down to 4 is pretty tough.
0: Yep. That is tough. And I am sorry to put you in a bad spot.
3: That's fine. It's all good.
0: What do you remember? Mike Golic Sr. is guest co-hosting the radio show today with me. And I love him. And I know you've worked with Mike Golic. What do you remember about working with Mike Golic Sr.? Anything?
3: So it's so funny, Mike. So that was the COVID year. And hit, you know, prior to 2020, would anyone ever have thought, oh, yeah, we'll be calling games from our houses?
0: Right.
3: You never would even thought that was possible. So here we are in 2020. Mike is calling the game from the studio in Bristol. I'm calling the game from my house.
0: Right.
3: And we had like Michigan, Penn State on ABC that year. We had a couple Notre Dame games on ABC. I remember one time my internet went out. He had to call the game for a while. So again, he's, and I think I'm on a little bit of a delay. He's not. So it was very awkward. The first game actually in person was the Fiesta Bowl. I think it was Iowa State, Oregon that year with Brock Purdy. And Mike looks at me, he goes, so this is what you look like. Joking, we'd met before. But that's the first time all year we saw each other in person.
0: Yes.
3: It was such a weird year, but it was great. It was a lot of fun. And obviously Mike's such a great guy.
0: Since it is the 2-year anniversary of Bill leaving us, of him passing away, the most on the way out here, Dave, the most valuable lesson you learned about life from Bill Walton.
3: Oh, man. You know, again, I go back to we had very different worldviews, very different people, but loved each other, had a great respect for each other. I think the way Bill treated people, regardless, I never saw, I mean, I've been around a lot of great players who get people coming up to them all the time asking for pictures and autographs. But Bill, after the game, he'd always say when people would come up, he'd say, after the game, after the game, after the game. Mm-hmm. And he would. He'd sit there for like an hour sometimes after the game. But you would see people of all shapes, sizes, backgrounds coming up to Bill. People that were Bill's age that remember him as a player. People that were younger than him that primarily remember him, you know, maybe on NBC as a broadcaster and as a Celtic, which is kind of what I remembered. I was too young when he was with the Blazers. I kind of remember Boston and then him at NBC. Right. And then you got college kids and you got younger kids. But Bill always had time for everybody.
0: Yep.
3: Always.
0: Mm-hmm.
3: And he treated everybody with respect and dignity, everybody the same. And that's a great lesson for all of us. And he had a great joy. I'm not saying his life was perfect. Clearly, Bill went through a lot with his health, physical health. I'll never forget how he treated people. Yeah. And I just have so much love and respect for him because of that.
0: Well said, sir. The NBA Finals will tip off on ABC at 8:30 p.m. Eastern on Wednesday, June 3rd. Dave Pasch will be all over the Knicks winning an NBA title. You are great, my friend. We appreciate you doing this, sir. Thank you so much.
3: You got it, guys. Appreciate you having me on.
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7: Our thanks to Dave Pasch, Kelly Amati-Hiller for joining us today. Taylor keeps walking past me, and he whispers in my ear, the enhanced games. We have to talk about it. What the hell are the enhanced games? I mean, what are they, Taylor?
9: Total flop this weekend. The enhanced games were the first ever sporting competition featuring athletes taking performance-enhancing substances.
7: Oh, really?
9: If you broke a world record, there was a $1 million prize, a bunch of activities they had, like the Olympics. It was basically the doping Olympics.
7: Yeah.
9: They broke one world record.
7: Oh, wow.
9: Yeah.
7: Mikey.
10: Somehow, I don't think this was the first sporting event to have performance-enhancing drugs.
11: Just advertised that way. The world record came in the 50 freestyle.
7: Right.
11: She won $1 million, but they had the strongweight men lifting sprints. Mm-hmm. Non-enhanced athletes were winning events over enhanced athletes.
7: Really? Wow. Yeah. Mike, you took steroids once, right?
11: I did. I actually did. Early in my career, I tore my shoulder up, and I played the rest of the season, and I had my shoulder reconstructed in January, and I'm like, hell, I need to get back on the field. I was a 10th rounder trying to survive. I took like an 8-week cycle of steroids. Uh-huh. This is before steroids were tested for in the NFL. They were illegal on paper, but there was no testing for them. So I did it for 8 weeks, and let me tell you what, it worked. It got my shoulder back to me being pretty strong again. Now, could I have done that without the steroids? Possibly, but I didn't take the chance.
7: Right.
11: So I did it 8 weeks. It helped me get back on the field. So I didn't win $1 million, though.
7: The enhanced Golic. I mean, how about that?
11: Yes. Yeah. I don't know how much it enhanced me, but it helped my career keep going.
9: What's more embarrassing, competing in this or that only one record was broken?
11: Oh, only one record was broken.
7: Yes.
11: I think, especially because there was weightlifting that was going on and sprints. Yes. Oh, my God.
7: Yes. Mike, we appreciate you doing this and being everything we're not, which is a professional. Thank you.
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23: May the 27th be with you on a Monday afternoon. Thanks for spending it with us here on VSiN, the Sports Betting Network. That's John Jastrzemski. I'm Dustin Sweetelson. We got day baseball. It's a beautiful thing. You love to see it throughout the summer. Rob Manfred screws this up at the beginning of the season, John, where like there's just not enough day baseball, trying to avoid some of the cold weather, I guess. But you love it when people are starting to take off work, they're home, they're running errands, whatever it may be, on a middle of the week on the Wednesday. Like, you got a bunch of games across the board, some going good in our direction, some not going so great right now. Want to get everyone updated on the current scores. So right now in Sacramento, Seattle leads the A's 6-0. Currently, in-game total is 8.5. Kind of don't hate an in-game over at +111 on the 8.5, but I'll stay away from that one. And you and I were just discussing these two teams. Is it crazy to think the A's, who are in first place in that division, they couldn't win the West somehow? I know, like, everyone thinks about them in the AAA ballpark, and they think about them as a constant rebuild, but they've got a lot of young key contributors that are really hitting their stride. They just called up a top prospect with an arm last night, and you've got the rest of the division really not separating itself. Do you think the A's will be at least in the mix towards the end of the season?
24: In the mix, yes. Win the division, no. If you go back to our Monday show, Dusty, we did a little futures segment. I grabbed the Mariners at +120 to win the AL West. I thought it was a great price before the start of this series. I thought they would play well. Kind of a litmus test to see where you're at 2 months into the year. And they're on the verge of sweeping this three-game series. I think there's another gear this Mariner team can hit. And let's remind everybody, at the beginning of the year, the two favorites in the American League were the New York Yankees and the Seattle Mariners. So what do you know? Seattle, after a pretty awful start to the year, starting to make their move. They're in first place with the win today. I think the A's, they're right around .500. And if things break right for them, there's a pathway for them making the postseason because the American League's not any good. So finding six playoff teams is going to be a challenge. That's why, if you're looking on the odds board to go and find a future to have a little bit of fun with, I think you want to do it in the AL, not in the NL, because of the top-heavy nature of the Dodgers being there and you have five teams in the AL Central over .500. Phillies have played better ball. Atlanta off to an outstanding start. So find value in that AL. A's in it. You could get me maybe on board with the potential of taking them to make the postseason. I do not think they're winning the AL West.
23: Yeah, it feels like August, like late July, early August, we're not having enough reliable arms when you're dealing with injuries over the course of 162. I feel like that's where probably things start to slip for them, but I like the core. I really like the core the A's have found. And I mean, they should. You're picking in the top half of the draft as much as they are. You should be able to find some impact guys. But Seattle here, big picture, I'm with you. +105 to win the West, absolutely playable. I know it's short at 4.5-1 to win the AL. We throw the word value around a lot. And people talk about value when it comes to long shots all the time. Well, I like the value of that because it's a big number. I think 4.5-1 makes sense on the Mariners because I'll put them in a group of a few teams out there that when I look at them, I think they're actually built better for the postseason than they are for the regular season. They're structured based on pitching first, and they've got plenty of arms. You're looking at a short series where you're going to have guys coming out of the bullpen and Bryce Miller and Emerson Hancock, and who knows what Luis Castillo looks like when you only ask him to throw two innings at max effort instead of trying to stretch out as a starter. Plus, the bullpen is already good with Spire and Bizardo and then Brash and all these guys and Munoz on the back end. The offense, it leaves a little to be desired, but in a condensed playoff series where it's just like chipping away hits here or there, like I think Seattle is actually positioned to be a better team in the playoffs than they would be in the regular season. That's why I like some of these futures, 10-1 to win the World Series. I might consider that at this point of the season.
24: I think the bet to make there is plus 450 to win the American League.
23: Fair.
24: That to me is the bet to make when it comes to the Seattle Mariners. And interesting, despite the fact that Seattle and the A's are in a dead heat at the moment in the AL West, the second favorite on that odds board, the Texas Rangers. And Dusty, I don't know if Texas is going to make the postseason because they're offensively challenged and they're kind of running into the exact same problem they had a year ago where they just don't do enough, even though they've tried to make changes as far as what the look and the feel of their offense may be. If they got into a playoff series, though, and I know I told you don't bet DeGrom to win the Cy Young, you're still talking about Jacob DeGrom and Nathan Eovaldi, who has developed a reputation of being one of the best postseason performers of the past decade. You have those two guys making four or five starts in a series. You're a dangerous, dangerous team. So Seattle and Texas, for that matter, two teams that I think profile better in the postseason. The Yankees are a weird one because on the surface, when they get Max Fried back in their rotation, dude, with Cole, who's going tonight, Schlitler, who's the Vegas favorite to be the Cy Young Award winner, and your fourth starter is either Weathers, Warren, who's throwing the ball great, or a guy in Rodon, who was an all-star a year ago. Yankees, when everybody's there, they have the best rotation in all baseball, but they have hitting and clutch hitting and situational hitting bugaboo that would scare me come playoff time hitting against good pitching. So that's why I'm hesitant to say, oh, the Yankees, they're definitely built for the postseason, because they're going to hit against the best pitching the league has to offer.
23: No, 100%. Let's make the list, though, right now of teams, and maybe there's one worth looking at in terms of the pennant or the World Series. We got Seattle as one of those teams. I think a few teams playing right now, and I agree with you on Texas, by the way, just because of the pitching, but I don't know if they make the postseason. They don't make sense to me, because if you just listed the players in that lineup, I'm going, yeah, I want him in my lineup. Yeah, I want him in my lineup. But they're just not putting the ball in play. They're not making things happen. They're not scoring runs. Two teams playing right now, I think San Diego and Philly, they are actually built way better for the playoffs than they are the regular season. For starters, let's go San Diego. You got Pivetta and King, and I like the starting. I don't love the starting. I don't think they have that bona fide number one, but I don't think they need to, because they've structured their bullpen. The last three guys that they're going to bring out, they've condensed this thing down to a, you know, 6-7 inning game at max. I think San Diego's bullpen would be the key of why they're built better for the postseason. I hate the offense. I mean, they're last in a lot of categories, but because they're so reliant on the arms keeping them in the games, they have veteran bats, and somehow veteran bats who have bad seasons, we've seen them come through in October. And then Philly, if you're going to line up a season or a series with Christopher Sanchez, number one, you can get him to go a couple different times. Zach Wheeler may not be the Wheeler of old, but he looks plenty good right now. And then they've experienced in a lot of the other arms that they could potentially throw your way. I think Philly is a team that might be scarier in the playoffs than they are in the regular season.
24: So I would agree on Philadelphia because of their rotation. And despite the fact that they have not hit in the last couple of years in the playoffs, there's still a lot of pedigree within that lineup that scares you. I think the Phillies need to make a big move or two to round out that bottom of the order, because you noticed it last year in the Dodgers series. You saw it a couple of years ago, like the Mets series. Like once you got to like 6, 7, 8, 9 in that lineup, just it's not keeping you up at night. The problem I have with the Padres is 2 years ago, Dusty, I was convinced they were winning the World Series. Winning the World Series. In fact,
23: I had a big ticket on them, by the way. I had a huge ticket on them.
24: Oh, it was so juicy. They were up 2-1. They had the Dodgers right where they wanted them. Bullpen game. Dodgers reeling. And then the Dodgers won game 4. The Padre offense got absolutely blanked in game 5. And I just think offensively speaking, they worry me, man. Like, it's great you have Mason Miller. It's great that your rotation is good. I know there's some pedigree with Machado and Tatis in the lineup. And Merrill, who's a tremendous, tremendous player. I'm out on the Padres. Too much PTSD for me, man. No, I am not playing any San Diego Padre futures this year. No thanks.
23: I think I had like 25-1 on them to win the World Series, and they just completely let it fall through their fingertips. All right, the last one I'll throw your way that I think the team might be better built for the postseason, the regular season. And, dude, I can't quit them to the point where, like, if they were to make a run and I didn't bet it, I'm going to be disappointed. But if I do bet them and they don't make a run, I might be more heartbroken. The Pirates at 50-1. I think they're structured better for the playoffs, even though the bullpen stinks, but they're going to be able to take a Jared Jones or a Bubba Chandler, move them to the bullpen in like a David Price multi-inning role. And if you line up Skeens for a series, you can get him three times in a seven-game series. You have a good chance to beat anyone. I'm still not quite there big picture. Still thinking playoffs is the way to bet them right now. But that would probably be my last team that I think structured better for the playoffs than they are the regular season.
24: Totally fair. My question with the Pirates is this. You were bullish on them at the beginning of the year. I was in the exact same boat. They're in a division now where everybody's over the 500 mark. Yeah. Is now the time to maybe even double the meat and put even more so on Pittsburgh and bank on the fact that that sort of rise through the NL Central standings is about to happen? Or, I mean, I'm already too invested to make the playoffs and win total for the year. So I'm not particularly... is dying to do this here, Dusty. I'm just asking a friend, is this, should I be looking to get more in on Pittsburgh?
23: So they've shortened up to win the Central from 9.5-1 to 7-1. 9.5-1 to 7. So there's a little bit of movement there on the Pirates. So it is getting a little bit, I don't think they can win the division though. I really question the back end of that bullpen, figuring things out and all that. But I think Milwaukee ends up running away with that division. I still think playoffs. Playoffs is the way to bet them. I want to see you can get them 2-1, right around that number right now in the market. Let's see, plus $1.65. I don't hate it. I don't hate it. It was around 2-1, though, a couple days ago. By the way, an update on a few bets. We're on the under with the Padres and Phillies. I went minus a half run with Philadelphia in the first five. That's not going to happen. They've got two outs here in the fifth. And it doesn't look like they're going to score a run. The under looks good there. Developing situation at Oracle Park. One out in the sixth. Giants lead the Diamondbacks 2-1. Couple runners. Oh, bases loaded now. Right now for Vargas. Is that a decent year for Arizona? Can he come through and potentially give them the lead with one swing of the bat? We've also got the Mariners all over the A's currently in action as well. We'll keep you posted on all the live action. Look for bets all day long right here on Follow the Money. It's VSiN, the Sports Betting Network.
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23: Cruising along here Wednesday afternoon. Dustin Sweetelson sitting in the chair for Mitch and Paul alongside John Jastrzemski. We got you situated here. We'll go to the Westgate coming up in about 15 minutes. Our buddy Arthur DeCesar. We'll check in. We'll talk about the final series prices, how they're looking at it. And based on a little research mission I did with Patrick Maher yesterday, found some very confusing prices, I got to tell you, as far as these hypothetical odds are concerned for a matchup with the Knicks, either the Thunder or the Spurs involved on the Western side of things. We also, later on in the program, we will do a little bit more baseball. We'll do some NBA betting as well as Matt Humans joins us. I'm going to force him to bet on the NBA. He hates the NBA, fun fact. Not sure how much you've
24: talked about.
23: I'm going to force him to do something with the NBA here as he joins us in about an hour and 15 minutes here on the show. Update, by the way, we're still scoreless through five, or I guess in the bottom of the fifth, San Diego and the Phillies. Christopher Sanchez throwing another gem, man, just doing what he does. Four innings, four hits, six strikeouts. Six strikeouts is important. His K prop was set at 6.5 today, JJ. I thought about betting it. I don't know why I hesitated. I also saw his outs prop. It was originally set at, I believe it was 17.5. So for him to get us, or 18.5, somewhere in that 18.5, 19.5, that's what it was to get through seven innings, 19.5. And I didn't bet that either. But right now, Sanchez looking pretty strong, and one more strikeout, he will indeed go over his K prop, although he's at 66 pitches. So it might be a sweat for those bettors.
24: So 66 pitches, we need one more strikeout. I think he gets it.
23: I think he should be able to get that. I don't know if the outs recorded gets home, which means he'd have to get to seven. It dropped, if I'm remembering correctly, from 20.5 to down to 19.5 this morning. So depending on where you bet it, you could get it. But right now, 67 pitches, six strikeouts. The K prop is probably the best way to go. Update at Oracle Park. Diamondbacks loaded the bases. They played in one. We're tied up at twos in the sixth. I need another run here. I bet on Mike Soroka and company on the road. I just thought Arizona's a team I trust more. And I'm not sure if you're watching these press conferences with this Tony Vitello guy, the manager for the Giants.
24: Bizarre. Beyond bizarre. Giving Mike McDaniel a run for his money.
23: Dude, he's giving Adam Gase a run for his money. I really thought it would work. I like outside the box thinking in sports. Like, I don't want to say like something shouldn't work. Just because someone coached college, it shouldn't translate to the pros. He may have ruined it for future potential college coaches to ever make the jump again. That's how weird this season has been for the Giants.
24: And the crazy thing about it is you have Buster Posey and Bruce Bochy as a part of that organization who are baseball guys through and through. This is not some like crazy, you know, new age way of thinking when it comes to the way the Giants are being run. Maybe that was the case a few years ago. They kind of have tried to get back to the ingredients of what made them successful when they won those three championships in 5 years. And Dusty, I don't know about you. I would not be betting on the fact that he's going to be the manager of the team in like 2 years.
23: No,
24: I would take the under on his tenure.
23: I don't know if he's going to make it to the end of this year, the way things are going for them. And that's a team I really didn't have high expectations for, but also to be fair to the organization, they've won three World Series in years where a lot of us didn't have high expectations for them in the past. So that feels like a long time ago at this point in time. So last night we opened with it. The Thunder take a 3-2 series lead, taking down the Spurs, 127-114. They open as 3.5-point favorites for game six coming up tomorrow night. We'll do plenty on that on the network up until tip-off there, but we have time to stretch out for that. When I look back at what the Thunder did, you know, we talked about a guy in Alex Caruso. We were trying to figure out A.J. Mitchell was out of the lineup. J-Dub was not going to play. Who is the guy you trust? Who benefits the most? Now, you can make the case it was Jared McCain who went off for 20 points. But to me, I thought Alex Caruso set the tone very early. I want to shout out one of our listeners because he tweeted us after the show yesterday. He listened to our advice. He joined us on the Alex Caruso prop. It was Ryan at RyanKB818. He laddered Caruso all the way up to 20 plus points at 10-1. So nice, he had a nice little day there.
24: As
23: Caruso, 22 points, 6 assists, 3 steals, 4 threes made. He's now made 18 three-pointers in the series. That's the most for a bench player in the postseason. He also made 53 in the regular season. So we're talking about a guy, 18 threes just in this series, 53 in the regular season. He's at a crazy pace shooting the ball. And SGA, the MVP, says Caruso means a lot to this team.
9: He has the most championships on this team, first and foremost. So he's played in the most big games, biggest games on this team. So that experience you can't recreate, you can't manufacture, you either go through it or don't. And he's just like, AC isn't like some uber talented guy. Like, he's not some guy that's 6'7 with a 7'3 wingspan and shoots lights out. Like, but he's one of the, not if the best competitor in the NBA, like night in and night out. And he wears that, and he sets that tone for us as a group. And it's come full-fledged this series with Kaizo and him having to step up. But yeah, he wears that hat for this group all season long, and it's on TV every night now, so the world's getting to see it. But yeah, he's huge for us.
23: I'll say the crazy thing out loud. Alex Caruso is 120-1 to be the NBA Finals MVP. I mean, is there a world where SGA and the foul baiting, they win the title, and Caruso continues to step up with all the injuries where he could be in the mix? I know it's a crazy long shot. I acknowledge that. But, like, I do feel like every time they've needed him to step up in the postseason, he's delivered. And it's not like they've looked like their dominant force that they were a year ago in this series. Caruso has been an X factor.
24: If I'm looking at Oklahoma City players, and look, more likely than not, SGA, if the Thunder go win back-to-back championships, he's going to be the MVP. So I want everybody listening aware of that statement before I'm about to jump into the finals MVP futures odds. There's two guys that I would maybe consider from an OKC standpoint. One, if Chet Holmgren can go and bully Karl Anthony Towns, and that's the storyline of the series, that Chet, who was not much of a factor in the Western Conference Finals, better in game 5, maybe finds his footing. And he had some monster stat games against the Knicks if you go back to the regular season. Maybe there's a world where Chet Holmgren just dominates the series. Okay, I'll put that in the memory bank. And to your point, Dusty, if this is a series that is really tighter on the margins and Caruso is destroying and irritating and ticking off Jalen Brunson, maybe it's throwing a game-winning 3 along the way. At that price, it's worth the lottery ticket.
23: Yeah.
24: That's what I think it is.
23: Yeah.
24: Listen, I think for finals MVP, other than SGA and other than Jalen Brunson and other than Wemby, they're all kind of lottery tickets.
23: Yeah.
24: That's just the God's honest truth. They are.
23: No, it's 100%. SGA is minus 135. By the way, we talked about it yesterday on the show. I did what I said I was going to do. We both have 15-1 on the Knicks to win the title. I bet them pregame. And then I bet them when they were losing. I got plus like 140, ooh, I want to say, when they
24: better.
23: Were losing. I was
24: nice.
23: Like, you know what? I'm not going to let a slow start because they've been slow starters this whole series. So I went back for a little bit of more. So I feel pretty good about the potential hedging of a Knicks ticket against the Thunder. I'm not as concerned about the Spurs. And to your point about Chet, by the way, 2 games in the regular season, 1 stat line, 16-9-2, that's whatever. 28-8-2 the other one, though. Right,
24: and that was the game in Madison Square Garden, right? He went off at the game in Madison Square Garden.
23: Yep, they won by 11 at home. That was the not sexy stat line. The one at MSG, 28-8-2 in 32 minutes. I don't hate the idea of him either. Although he's so volatile as well. Now he was good last night, 16-7. But at some point, the offense has to come around for this guy. I'm not really sure why the offense stopped developing for him and he's become solely a defensive player. It really doesn't track for me because I thought he was going to have a little bit more of an impact.
24: Same here. And I think if you're an Oklahoma City fan, have to be encouraged, though. Far more assertive, far more impactful on both ends of the floor, to the point where I at least have to consider. And I didn't do it yesterday because he had just been so bad in the series. That was really a great buy low spot. We talked about it when we were going through the player props, that it was a good time if you wanted to buy low on Chet Holmgren. Maybe on the road in game six, you'll get the same chance against the Spurs.
23: Yeah, I'm trying to see what I got. I got plus 115 pregame, plus 140 in-game. So feeling good now about where we stand, potentially hedging that ticket. I want to remind you, if you want to bet on baseball, we got an awesome podcast for you. 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You can get it wherever you get your podcasts. You check out Dave Ross, former big leaguer Jensen Lewis. They'll talk sides, totals, props, futures, and more. Every single day, they're breaking down the baseball card. 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Now, the NBA Finals pricing is fascinating just because the power rating of the New York Knicks, I don't know if the guys behind the counter know what to do with them, because the New York Knicks you're seeing right now in the playoffs, that is not the same team we saw in the regular season, JJ. So we will go behind the counter next. We'll ask our buddy Arthur DeCesar from the Westgate Superbook. He's a risk manager there. How are they pricing New York in a potential matchup against either the Thunder or the Spurs? Could there be a little value on either side? We'll break it down. Coming up next on Follow the Money.
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23: 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I'm Dustin Sweetelson. We got you covered here on VSiN, SiriusXM Channel 158, YouTube TV, the VSiN Watch app, radio affiliates everywhere. And we're in a really good sweet spot day right now. We got the NBA Finals. Last night we can digest. We can preview what's coming tomorrow with a massive Game 6 in San Antonio. We've got day baseball everywhere. We've got the Knights back in the Stanley Cup Final. To help us talk about all of that, we go out to the Progressive Guest Line. We welcome in our good buddy Arthur DeCesar, Westgate Superbook Risk Manager at ArtDice21 on X is where you can find him. And he joins us now here on the program. Arthur, thanks as always for doing this, buddy, and I appreciate the help yesterday. I shot Arthur a text. I was texting a bunch of various bookmakers as Patrick Maher and myself were on a little fact-finding mission, finding out how everyone wants to price the potential NBA Finals matchup with the New York Knicks waiting to take on the Thunder or the Spurs. When I reached out to you, Arthur, you said OKC close to minus $3, San Antonio minus $250, but I didn't get your thoughts on the Knicks. What would you price the Knicks at that point?
3: Yeah, you know, it's interesting. You got to look at the prices we have right now. Thunder minus 150 to win it all. Knicks plus 2.25. And then you go to the Spurs 6-1. So obviously with the Thunder being up 3-2, you're kind of in that range where the Thunder are going to land in the low end minus 270, maybe high end minus $3. Your take back on the Knicks is going to be anywhere from 220 to maybe 240 or 250. Listen, the Knicks got through the schedule they had to in the East, which is clearly the weaker conference. The two best teams record-wise were the Spurs and were the Thunder all year. They were priced that way in the power ratings. We know the way that the Thunder are priced power rating-wise. Now, obviously, they've dealt with some injuries. And I said to you after we went through this, I said, I think people are going to look to bet the Knicks at a plus price.
24: Well, thanks. It's funny you mention that because I thought all season, despite the fact I like the Knicks to come out of the East, I wasn't a believer in the Celtics, needed to see it from Detroit. I kind of looked at the Eastern Conference winner as like a sacrificial lamb against whoever comes out of the West. Based upon the historic nature that the Knicks are playing at, they've won 11 playoff games in a row. The margin of victory is absolutely outrageous, north of 200 plus points. I think the calculus on this team has to be totally different. Is that something you're starting to see from behind the window where you look at a series price, what it might have been pre-playoffs to maybe what it might be now?
3: Oh, JJ, I don't think there's any question. I think when you looked at the Knicks, they get through the Hawks in round one. And, you know, the Thunder in these series where they're laying, you know, almost 20 points in some games, 16.5 opening, going up to 18.5. And I think if you would have looked at it there and said, okay, the Knicks are going to get through and not seeing this historic run coming, and they're going to play the Thunder, you probably would have priced the Thunder at -$5, -$6. You would have had them as a huge, huge favorite. So obviously the window has shrunk here. The Knicks power rating has obviously risen. And I think also, too, it's a lot of things with the perception of what people are going to bet. And like I said, I really believe that whoever the opponent is for the Knicks, people are going to come in and take a shot with the Knicks on the plus money. I think that's coming.
23: Arthur DeCesar is our guest, Westgate Superbook Risk Manager at ArtDice21 on X. I'm looking right now. You guys currently have game 6 with the Spurs -3.5. Total looks like it's moved a bit to 18.5, up to 219. Some shops at 219 and a hook, but you guys are at 219. What's the early action been like on game 6? Because JJ and I are kind of both in the same camp. we feel like the Thunder are going to go from making this a 7-game series that they're going to finish the job now on the road in game 6.
3: Yeah, I'm with you. And I look at plus 140 on the money line for the Thunder. Obviously, you can always take the points and feel good there. But if you just think the Thunder are going to do their thing, take them with the plus points. We opened 3.5, 219. So there's really not been a lot of budge for us. We more normally get it day of game. So we'll see a lot of the action coming tomorrow. And I was shocked by the line movement last game. I was shocked that we were as high as 5.5 on the Spurs. Closed that thing 3.5. It was a really good result for us. All the money, whether it was sharps or public, seemed to be on San Antonio. So the Thunder winning the way they did last night was a good result for the Bucks.
24: Okay, guys. So long story short here, if it's OKC Knicks 270, 285 range, if it's San Antonio under 2-1?
3: I think you're still a little bit over $2 with San Antonio. The way I look at it, and I was texting with Dustin about this, Thunder in a game one will be about 6.5. Spurs in a game one would be about 4.5. Obviously, they're both at home. The Knicks do not have home court in either series. It will start in a Western Conference arena. So I think you're looking at that. 6.5 Thunder, 4.5 Spurs. Thunder, it could be as high as $3, but probably 275, 280. And I think you could be as high as 230, 240 with the Spurs. But once again, that will probably start to really shoot down once we get the initial Nick money.
23: Arthur Caesar's with us. Westgate Superbook Risk Manager at ArtDice21 on X. Let's do that hockey right now, my friend. Your level of surprise, as we talked throughout the season, Colorado's been the heavy favorite. I don't even know how short of a number it's been for as long as it feels like 5-6 months. They were an absolute short, unbettable number to win the West. They just got swept by VGK. The Golden Knights win the West. They're back in the final. As a hockey fan, as someone who looks at the numbers constantly and sees people betting on these things, how shocked are you that VGK pulled off this sweep?
3: I'm shocked that they swept them, but I think when you looked at the bracket and their path being Utah and then Anaheim, and it could have been, you know, Edmonton as well, but Edmonton's been banged up. I thought you could really slot the Knights into that conference final. And then, listen, they were going to be a big dog. It was about 260. Colorado was in that series, and they get swept. Nothing surprises me with the Golden Knights anymore. They are clearly the greatest expansion team in the history of team sports, being in their third cup in 9 years. I mean, the way to look at this now is if they play Montreal, they'll be a favorite, about $1.20, $1.25. If they play the Hurricane, they'll be a dog. But I got them a little bit shorter than some people. I think the Hurricanes may be minus 140 in that series. But I think all the values on the Knights right now, the Knights to me are winning the Stanley Cup.
24: All right, let's go to Eastern Conference Finals, guys. Carolina, Montreal. You got Carolina a little over 150, 145 over at Circa to be exact. Is this going to be a short series, or is Montreal, they're going to be heard from one more time? Montreal's been good to me in this postseason. I've taken them a bunch. Are they drawn up dead, or you see little life from the team north of the border?
3: Well, it's been priced. And it just goes to show you Carolina's power rating, because we opened them minus 140 in this game. It's now up to minus 150. I mean, a minus 150 road favorite in a conference final is a big, big number. The Canadians have been good to a lot of the sharp bettors who have taken them with the plus money angle. Really hasn't happened yet in tonight's game, even with us dealing Montreal plus 135. If the Hurricanes win tonight, they'll win in 5. If Montreal wins tonight, I think it goes 7.
23: All right, who's the Arthur DeCesar special for Conn Smythe? Who do you think's worth looking at right now? Obviously, you have to figure out who's going to get there from the East, but is there a name? Maybe it's from the Knights, who you just said you think are going to win the Cup. Do you like a play in that market?
3: It's tough. I mean, obviously, you would have to look at the Knights, and it doesn't necessarily have to go to the Cup winner. We have seen this in the past with the NHL. It's not like the other sports where you can lose and still win. We saw Connor McDavid do it recently. You know, I think anytime you look at maybe even the goalie for the Knights, you look at a guy like Eichel, even a guy, you know, like Dorfea, there are a lot of people on the Knights you could take a shot with. Carolina, to me, doesn't feel like they're kind of more balanced in their attack. I think if Montreal makes it, I think the goalie is the guy to look at, because he's been so great for them. So always the goalies are going to get nods too, especially in that series in the East, where these last couple of games have stayed under. The scoring is going to stay low in these next couple of games. So that will ride either goalie into the Conn Smythe when they hit the finals. It's probably a good price.
24: Guys, real quick, about 40 seconds. We always love adding futures to the portfolio. I did a show with Dusty on Monday, added the Mariners to win the AL West at plus 120. They've had a monster week against the A's. I think plus 450 is still juicy for the AL. I'll open the floor to you. If there's a future you can make in Major League Baseball right here, right now, what is it?
3: Oh, yeah. I mean, good call on that with the Mariners. We're plus 550, so even a better value there. I would start to look maybe towards, as the Yankee price is heading up, Yankees to win the division. I still think there's value, even with the money, that it's minus money, because we've seen what the Rays have been. They've been great, but they've played really bad teams. I think they're going to come back to life. Still think there's a value on the Yankees to win the East.
23: He is Arthur DeCesar. Go check him out off the Westgate Superbook on X at ArtDice21. We appreciate the time as always, my friend. Looking forward to chatting soon.
3: You guys are the best. We'll talk soon.
23: Awesome stuff from Arthur there. Awesome perspective behind the counter. I and the Knicks are really throwing these guys for a loop. I don't know how you quantify what they're doing right now, because it's so different from what we saw in the regular season. As someone who was in and bet that 15-1 ticket and then declared them not a championship team around the midway point there, what I'm seeing right now, I don't see the same team I saw all season long, even at the high point, JJ.
24: How can you make that argument? I mean, listen, 11 straight playoff games, margin of victory north of 200. There were some glimpses. They beat Denver twice. Denver, obviously, with Jokic. Good numbers against the Spurs. But this? Come on, Dusty. Nobody, and I mean nobody in New York City, saw this coming.
23: And I'll tell you this. I didn't see this coming when it happened. We'll play a little Do You Concur next. Civilization began to decline this day. I'll ask JJ if he agrees on the day next.
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15: Great moments in history have begun with a question.
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15: And what kind of hair product does Mitch Moss use? 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
20: Do you concur?
23: Pretty simple premise. You know how I know it's simple? Paulie came up with this whole concept. It's called do you concur? You make a statement and you ask the other side, do they concur? We will begin with some controversy out of the chute, though. And I understand this is sacrilegious for us. We're similar age, JJ. We're both Knicks fans. And I can't believe I'm saying it. Jalen Brunson has already passed Patrick Ewing on the Knicks Mount Rushmore. Do you concur?
24: I do not concur, but I'm going to throw an asterisk next to his statement. If he wins the NBA championship this year, Dusty, ship is sealed. Ship is sailed. It's signed, sealed, delivered. I'm mixing up English words in the vocabulary. You know what? It doesn't matter. The point being is if the Knicks win their first title in 50 years, as far as all-time Knicks player rankings, I am putting Jalen Brunson ahead of Patrick Ewing. At the moment, though, I am not.
23: He's not done yet either, too. It's not like it's a one-and-done situation. Brunson also feels like the type of leader and captain and star where down the road after this run, I think a lot of those tertiary role guys will want to spend time with the Knicks. If they are looking for a big contract, but they need a one-year prove it, they'll want to play with a guy like Brunson who can take them deep into the promised land. So I kind of think Brunson's already there, and I can't believe I'm saying it because Ewing's my guy forever. I still have my poster from like second grade at my parents' house of Patrick Ewing on the wall. Next one up here. The World Cup is right around the corner. Americans need to stop pretending soccer's ever going to matter in this country. Do you concur?
24: I don't concur.
23: Ooh.
24: Because I think I'm going to, and I'm not a soccer guy. Let me make something abundantly clear. I'm not a soccer guy. I barely bet it. I will dabble occasionally. Big World Cup game, little spot here or there. But I just think life evolves. Cultures evolve. People evolve. Is soccer ever going to be the NFL? Of course not. Could it matter? I'm not going to say no 10 or 15 years down the road. Like next year, no. 5 years from now, no. I'm going to be open-minded on this one, Dusty. I don't concur.
23: I hope you're wrong. I've been waiting for it to stick since Tony Meola and that whole run in our childhood in the 90s, Kobe Jones, Alexi Lalas, but hopefully it matters. I mean, it's going to be played here on U.S. soil, so maybe that helps the impact as far as that is concerned. Now, I'm not sure if you saw this in baseball yesterday, and I think it's apropos. If you're looking on YouTube TV, the VSiN Watch app, watching on video, do you concur as a bit of a Degeneration X theme? And Abner Uribe for the Brewers went full Triple H and Shawn Michaels. Didn't like something from the Cardinals dugout yesterday. Hit him with the chop, a little X. That is good for baseball. I want more of it. It would be more fun. Brian McCann would hate it. But do you concur? Uribe taunting the Cardinals. That's fun we need.
24: Yes, I concur. I hate the lovey-dovey nonsense that I see in every single one of these games. Now, I do have to throw this out there, and our pal Francesa was all over this. The celebrations for these home runs when you're down 6-7-0 and you got to put on construction hats and you got to put on jackets and all sorts of props. I'm cool with that stuff. If the game is within reach,
23: yes. It
24: needs to be more decorum where if it's like you're getting your butt whooped, read the room. You know, like, so don't pimp a home run when you're down 8 in a game. Like, it's one of those unwritten things that shouldn't need to be said, but it needs to be said. But, yeah, going back and forth with an opponent, I'm with this, Dusty. Let's go. Dusty, I can't get enough.
23: I want baseball to be fun. I want the flair. I want

0: Wow. See, I don't think they're going to be a playoff team. I think the Mike Vrabel thing will blow over, though. I just think they were a team that grossly overachieved a year ago. I think Buffalo, hands down, no questions asked, is the best team within the AFC East. Yeah. Now you give the Patriots first-place schedule, Super Bowl hangover. You add up all of those equations. And, oh, by the way, Mike Vrabel and Diana Rossini. You can throw that in there, too. Yeah. I will be betting they're under for the season.
1: By the way, they also had the, like, easiest schedule in football. And to me, the Giants kind of find a similar mold to what the Patriots were a year ago. New head coach, second-year quarterback. Schedule's going to be easier than it was a year ago. I think the Giants are the next Patriots, even though that is a very trendy play among bettors. All right, a non-sports one I want to sneak in here, and then we'll get back to the sports if we have time. We're about the same age, so I'm sure you signed up for Facebook when you were at Syracuse, kind of around when I was. I believe civilization began its decline the day Facebook allowed people without a college email to join. Do you concur?
0: Wow, I most certainly concur. I most certainly concur. And I remember how aggravated I was because I had a younger sister, a couple years younger than me. I'm like thinking I'm the man. I got a Facebook account. I'm this Syracuse student. And then I don't know if it was at the end of my freshman year or sophomore year, I get a friend request from my sister who's like a sophomore in high school. And I'm like, what's going on here? I had to wait. You should have to wait. I'm with it, Dusty. I never thought about it in these terms. The decline of civilization? Sure. Giving out that random Hotmail, Gmail, AOL account to go and sign up on Facebook. Not having the student ID verification. I'll roll with it. Yes, I concur.
1: Instead of Big Brother watching, it was little sister watching JJ in college. And big picture, though, when you think about like the news cycle, and who's fallen for fake news more than anyone? It's people on Facebook. I log
0: in. The boomers on Facebook, like my mother. That is correct.
1: So, like, and then that information spreads, it creates opinions. People go, no, I saw it on Facebook. It's true. I logged into Facebook recently. I do it like once every few months. The main article was from a fake Jaguars, Jacksonville Jaguars blog, saying that Tom Coughlin was on his deathbed with a picture AI generated of a human being who was not Tom Coughlin in the hospital. He was very much alive. But there were people commenting on this fake article. I'm like, the people that birthed us don't know what's real or fake, and I believe that Facebook started that whole thing. That's where we stand. All right, next one up here. We are all wasting our money betting on anything than the Dodgers to win the World Series at 2-1. Do you concur?
0: No, I don't concur. I don't, because winning 3 World Series in a row is really, really difficult. And Dusty, last year, the Toronto Blue Jays should have won the World Series. It's not like it was some cakewalk for L.A. where they went and won like 12 postseason games in a row and they were like the 98 into 1999 New York Yankees. There were like 5 different occasions Toronto could have won the World Series. So I say all of that because Toronto could have beaten them. So maybe there will be a team in the National League, Atlanta Braves. Maybe it's the Yankees or Tampa Bay in the AL. Seattle, for that matter. No, I'm not ready to go there yet.
1: All right, that was a fun little Do You Concur. I enjoyed it, man. 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I just got out of a huge jam in this Diamondbacks-Giants game. Potential tying run was going to score from second on a single. Gunned out by the relay man at the plate. We go into, I believe, the bottom or the top of the ninth inning, and it's 3-2 Arizona. San Diego trailing against Chris Sanchez and the Phillies 2-0. They have a runner on second in Jackson Merrill right now in the seventh inning. Our under looks pretty good there as Sanchez continues to work into the seventh inning. We've also got a slew of Major League Baseball games that we have to hit to coming up tonight, including a play on JJ's Yankees that I really don't understand the number. That's forthcoming right here on Follow the Money.

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26: No, it is not Mitch Moss and Pauly Howard. It's Dustin Sweetelson, John Jastrzemski. We're with you here at Follow the Money one more day. Don't worry, the boys return tomorrow back from their vacations, although Mitch went on vacation. Pauly likely did not leave Las Vegas proper. I will, like, minus 10,000. Pauly stayed within the confines of Las Vegas during his quote-unquote vacation. But either way, boys,
27: you know
26: what,
27: Dustin? Nothing wrong with it. Hey, listen, I like to travel.
0: So who am I to judge? I like to get out and about. My wife likes to get out and about. But there is something to be said. And I don't, in this line of work that I have, like I, you know, make my own schedule. You know, I'm working like crazy. I work because I like to work. Because
1: it's not a real job. Right? Like, it's not a real job.
0: It's not. As I love to tell people, it's not digging ditches. You know what I mean? Like people ask me, oh, you're doing a show on Memorial Day. I go, yeah, that's fine. It's not a problem.
1: Do you watch TV and listen to the radio on Memorial Day? Someone's working.
0: I like working holidays. I don't know. There's something weird about it.
1: I agree.
0: Now, Christmas Day, I'll pass. Thanksgiving, I'll pass. But like some holidays, I don't mind working because it gets me out of doing stuff that maybe I don't want to do. But I bring all of this up because, Dusty, I could use a week of like a staycation where I just chill, watch my daughter, play golf every day, go on my... if I had a week of that, that actually sounds appetizing. So if Paulie's enjoying a staycation, more power to him.
1: You know what? That's a very fair response, and I don't hate it. I don't hate where your head's at. I just think, like, this is the time of year to get away. Although, I'll be fully transparent. I am 41 years old. I recently got engaged. You've been married. You have a kid. I've never traveled before because I've always lived, like, far away from my parents. My parents are in Atlanta. The rest of my family is in New York. So it's like, if I ever have time away, I go see them. Because if not, like, I'm just never going
0: to
1: see them.
0: Correct. You're traveling to go see your family members.
1: Yeah, you start doing the depressing math of, well, if I see my parents only twice a year for the next 10 years, I'll see them 20 times before they die. You're like, all right, well, that's not very uplifting.
0: Yeah, wow, that's dusty. I mean, we're in such a good place. Now I'm thinking these terrible, deep-rooted issue thoughts.
1: But
0: don't need it.
1: Now that I have a fiance and she likes to travel, I have had to expand my horizons. Do you know at 41, I finally got a passport for the first time since, like, I don't know, 2003. The last time I had a passport, went to Mexico City, left the country for the first time in like 25 years. So I've got to do more traveling. Do you and your wife do traveling? That's the question.
0: We were in Madrid. We actually, believe it or not, she surprised me for that Dolphin Commander debacle. I thankfully covered. Took Miami, my team, -2.5, won that game in overtime. For those of you who remember the Madrid game, that was a cool place to go. Let me tell you this. As a married man, I feel like I'm giving you some friendly advice.
1: I could use some.
0: For your honeymoon, two pieces of advice.
1: Got places?
0: One, don't go right after the wedding.
1: We're not doing
0: You're
1: that.
0: Going to have too much. Don't do it. There's too much going on. You're going to be burnt out. Maybe go and do like a 24-48-hour thing, 72-hour thing that's close, that's local, that's easy.
1: I like that.
0: That would be my advice there. Two, go somewhere on your honeymoon that you will never go ever again.
1: I like that.
0: Why do I say that? I went to South Africa.
1: Ooh.
0: And dude, it was incredible.
1: Ooh.
0: It's the longest trip I've ever taken in my life, 17 days. Safari, wine country, got a little golf in. My wife actually allowed me to do that for a couple of days.
1: You brought clubs on a honeymoon?
0: No. Yeah, you got it right. I won't bring it. You're not checking the bag going from London to Cape Town, South Africa. Probably not a good idea. But I'll probably never go to South Africa again. And it was awesome. So there's that.
1: Dude, I love that. Yeah, we're looking like tropical. I just want to be on the water. I want drinks.
0: You want to chill.
1: Yeah,
0: that's fine.
1: I want to be sunburnt. That's what I want at the end of things. So yeah. I like, you know what? Next time we work together, we're going to do like JJ's marital advice coming up here every single show.
0: Wow, it feels weird getting that from me because like I'm a newly-ish married guy.
1: Oh, how long ago?
0: 2023?
1: Oh, no, that's 3 years. Dude, no, you're...
0: That's not newish. I don't know what qualifies newish. I mean,
1: No, three years. You're in a routine at this point.
0: I'm a seasoned vet at this point. I mean, when you have a kid, then all of that crap goes out the window. You know.
1: Yeah, it's true.
0: You'll find
1: it's true.
0: Out soon enough.
1: It's funny how quick you get viewed as an adult once you have a child, even though when you're like, I am not an adult. Trust me, I'm not an adult.
0: Well, I'm like the Sabrina Carpenter man-child. That's me in a nutshell. The listener right now is probably like, really? We got a Sabrina Carpenter reference on VSiN. JJ, really? Really? Yeah, I gave it to you. I'm very diverse. What can I say? I can play with the old and the new. That's what I know.
1: We cover all the bases here. Speaking of covering the bases, that's a horrible transition, but I had to do it. Ninth inning, my bet on the Diamondbacks. It is Paul Sewald facing Rafi Devers right now. 3-2 game, Diamondbacks with the lead. I need them to close the door so we can, I think we laid 128, 130, something like that on Arizona. That's looking good. Also, our under we bet at the start of the show, Phillies Padres 2-0 in the eighth inning.
0: No right. funny business, Dusty. Also, no funny business. That Zeros. Was, that's what we want.
1: Weird line. Weird line. 167 last night. Philly was favored. We got down to 128, minus 128 here at Circa. Really regret not taking that number with the fighting Phils on the road. They're about to sweep the Padres if they can finish the job in the last couple innings. Let's see if we can find a couple more winners on the board for tonight's games. And let's go with that winning streak that I alluded to earlier. The Chicago Cubs have lost 10 in a row, JJ. It's Bubba Chandler and Jameson Taillon doing battle at PNC. Pittsburgh minus 125, plus a 104 with the Cubbies. Total in the game is 8.5. The question is, do you bet into or against this streak if you're looking at this game tonight?
0: Yesterday, to your credit, you were all over the Pittsburgh Pirates.
1: Oh, they came out with a force.
0: Took care of business for you. I would look at this spot and I would scream Chicago Cubs. You want to know why? Bubba Chandler is not exactly lighting the world on fire. He's pitching to a 4-6 ERA. And I know you don't want to be of the mindset of, hey, a believer in Due. It never ends well because Due could be another few games from now. After all, we did see the New York Mets this year lose 12 consecutive games. So there's already been a crazy, crazy losing streak in the sport. The Cubs are not this bad. You know what I mean? They're not this bad. Sooner or later, I feel like we got to get a win, and this streak has got to come to an end. I don't love it. It's not one of my favorite plays of the day. Taillon, experience, pitching in that ballpark, the former Pittsburgh Pirate.
1: Yep.
0: You can tell there's not a lot of conviction in my voice. But I just think the Pirates have become way too steamed and way too public. It's Cubs or pass for me. So I would not get on Pittsburgh. If I'm betting a side in this game, I'm taking the Cubbies.
1: I agree with you. 10 games at this point, and Chandler's off his best start of the year. But that means there's probably also data the Cubs are looking at here to probably look to a way to exploit him here. Taillon has good numbers against his former team. So he saw them earlier this year back on April 12th. Six earned. I shouldn't say good numbers there. Good strikeout numbers. 10 strikeouts. There. Last year, 6 innings shutout baseball against them in one start, 3 strikeouts, 6 1/3. The other one, 7 strikeouts, 2 earned runs. He's not a great road pitcher overall, Taillon. He pitches to contact at times, but having 10 strikeouts against the same lineup he saw just like a little over a month ago, I don't hate the idea of over 4.5 Ks on him, but I don't like it enough to get home and actually bet it. I'm with you. If I'm betting that one, I am looking at the Cubbies at a bit of a plus price. Now, you're going back to the well. Someone let you down, they hurt you last night, and you're saying, you know what, I'm going to stick by them today with the Boston Red Sox. Connelly early takes on Bryce Elder at Fenway. Boston minus 115, the Bravos minus 105. Total in the game is 8. Why do you like the Red Sox here?
0: Yeah, it's disturbing that I'm going back to the well here with Boston, but it's all about early. I think he has the sort of stuff that could combat and slow down that super potent Atlanta Braves offense. And you go back to the game 24 hours ago, I was feeling super, super good about it. Red Sox get off to a fast start. Then all the wheels unravel from a bullpen standpoint, from a defense standpoint. And the Red Sox showed you why they've been one of the biggest disappointments that the sport has to offer this year. But this is a Connelly early bet. I think an under in this game is something you can consider at under 8. But Red Sox in it for 5 innings, fell apart in the late part of the game. Elder, we talk about a market correction, Dusty. Feel like the market correction at some point in time is coming for Bryce Elder, who does not exactly have wipeout, dominant, crazy stuff. And a lot of the underlying metrics are not exactly on the side of Elder. I think it's a Red Sox spot.
1: Yeah, it's kind of crazy with Elder because 2 years ago, maybe 3 years ago, he was awesome, but he wasn't missing bats. Then it came back the other way. He wasn't very good. Now this year, the numbers have been tremendous, right? The surface level stuff. But I agree. At some point, he gets banged around. I don't know if Boston hits him a ton. I think we had this exact meeting last time they faced each other. It was 3-2. I give the edge to early at home, so I stayed away from it, but that's something I thought about. Now, you and I are going to live dangerously here. We are going to back the New York Metropolitans,
0: ooh,
1: who have lost
0: baby.
1: 5 in a row. They're minus 120 at home against the Reds and Andrew Abbott. Total in the game is 8.5. Why are we going to be celebrating that ticket and them getting off the schneid?
0: Well, I think from a standpoint of pitching, people are going to be scared off by the opener. The Mets have actually done pretty decently in these opener games. You're going to have Brazoban started off. Then it's going to be Jonah Tong, who looked really impressive his last outing against the Miami Marlins. We talked about this before the show. The Mets offense stinks. They've been absolutely painful. They've been one of the worst offenses in the sport. They do have a bunch of guys in the lineup, though, that had good success against Abbott. And if you want to have a little fun here, over total bases and Juan Soto to go and hit a home run. He has been as hot as anybody before the injury. Then he got sick. He's been roping the ball since he's come back off, you know, his little 48-hour hiatus. I think it's a Mets spot. And for what it's worth, Dusty, they lose this game today. You got to be wondering if Carlos Mendoza's managing the team.
1: Oh, no, no, no. He's got to be fired. By the way, Soto, 5 of 11 lifetime against Abbott. I like where your head's at. Vientos, 4 of 8 with a homer against Abbott. Does well against lefties. Giving the Mets all day long, minus $1.20. We'll do more on the baseball card later on this hour as I have a play on a rookie making his debut in the American League. But when we return, we'll hit the Oklahoma City Thunder, what they've done to the Spurs, and a key component last night. You'll hear from Isaiah Hart down.
2: This is a Bloomberg Business of Sports report. Mexican President Claudia Sheinbaum said that she has no issue with her country hosting Iran's World Cup team after its training base was moved from the U.S. to Mexico for the summer soccer competition. Sheinbaum said a FIFA representative told her the U.S. was reluctant to have the Iranian soccer team spend time outside the games on U.S. territory. The 11 states co-hosting the men's FIFA 2026 World Cup matches in the U.S. secured more than $847 million ahead of the tournament. FEMA said it would award $250 million to states to install counter-drone technology at the World Cup and $625 million to meet enhanced World Cup security requirements. Loewe announced a 4-year partnership to dress Spain's national soccer teams beyond the pitch. The Spanish men's national team will be provided complete off-pitch wardrobes, including casual wear and shoes. With the Bloomberg Business of Sports report, I'm Michael Barr.
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1: Follow the Money, Dustin Sweetelson, John Jastrzemski. 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VSiN, the Sports Betting Network, SiriusXM Channel 158, YouTube TV, the VSiN Watch app, radio affiliates across the United States of God Bless America. Game four on the ice tonight. Canadians and Hurricanes, nice little standalone spot. There's no NBA to go head-to-head with them. Feels like the NHL does a good job of capitalizing. I'm not saying they manipulate the drama. I'm just saying, like, when all eyeballs are on the NHL, it does feel like they come through and give us some entertainment. Carolina leads the series 2-1. Right now for tonight, we're looking at Carolina favored on the road, minus 155, plus $1.30 with the Canadiens. Your total's 5.5. JJ, we're not the two biggest hockey guys in the world. That's why we outsource this stuff to guests when they come on the show. But just looking at this game and situation in this series, one, Montreal has traditionally in this playoffs, they've been better on the road than at home. Now, their struggles at home have actually come in the second game of series, not the first game, but they lost the first game of the series in overtime. And I do believe that was a bit of a statement from Carolina. You got some fresher legs now where Carolina got a game under their belt, right? They got back into action, and you got Montreal on the other side, who's gone to the brink their last two series. I thought in overtime, with their inability to get a shot on net, the Canadians look completely gassed. I like Carolina tonight, but I'm not going minus 155. If I'm betting this thing, I'll lay that 1.5, hope for an empty netter, and go get plus $1.70 on the puck line with the Canes.
0: Okay, bold move, taking the plus 177. I'd go the other way here. I'll take Montreal plus the 130. And yes, there might have been some tired legs in that overtime, but we're still talking about a team that has lost two consecutive games in overtime. So what does that tell you? It tells you they're right there with the Hurricanes. And they strike me as a team that has gone on this sort of signature playoff run that's not going to go quietly into the night. That's just the feel I have with the Canadians. I don't have the fullest of trust in Carolina to go and take no prisoners here. I'm going to go grab plus 130, bet on the fact that this is going to end up being a lengthy series. Think we get a sixth or a seventh game. But listen, if Carolina wins, I hope they win by margin. So you go catch that plus 177. So I'll go heads up with you. I'll take the Canadians. Not one of my best bets of the night. But good luck. Plus 177 is always appetizing.
1: One of us will be right. That's all that matters. We get to claim that the show is correct.
0: Hopefully. They won't be if Carolina wins by one. True. We don't want that.
1: True. Now, we joined forces at the start of the show. So about 2 hours ago, we were previewing this Phillies and Padres game. You know what? We should have faded that steam. Philly just hit a solo homer. Trey Turner just went deep to left field off the warehouse, top shelf. 3-0 Philly with the lead. Our under, I still think, is okay. That's seven.
0: I was going to say, Dusty, no more runs. That's it. Keep it as is.
1: We're good on the under. But big picture, what was the market thinking that things were going to come to an end for Christopher Sanchez? Like, this guy, we're looking at what now? He threw 7 innings, I want to say today, right? 7 innings. So we're at 39 straight scoreless innings for Christopher Sanchez. He has morphed from last year where he became this legit Cy Young threat. He's taking things to just a different level now.
0: I think the market was thinking two particular elements. One, Philly's already accomplished their goal in this series. They've had a successful series, betting on that. Two, the fact that the Philly offense could be kept in check. And let's be real about this. Dusty, they've only scored 3 runs in the game.
1: Yeah.
0: It's not like Philly went out and pounded Walker Buehler. That big gem that Sanchez worked out of early in the game, that kind of was his springboard. The minute he got out of that, and you see this a lot with great pitchers, if you're going to get them, you got to get them early. Padres had a chance, didn't capitalize, and they haven't had many better chances since.
1: By the way, Cy Young market has adjusted here. Chris Sanchez, plus $1.50, as I mentioned, 7 innings, 6 hits, no runs, 9 strikeouts for him. God, I stared at that strikeout prop. I stared at the outs recorded. And instead I went first 5 minus a half run. I might ban myself from that bet. It's just, it's not a fun sweat. There's so much urgency with it. Next time I'm looking at the outs recorded or the K's. But he's now your favorite at plus 150. Mizorowski's plus 280. How about this? Paul Skeens up to 5-1. When the heck have you ever been able to bet Paul Skeens 5-1 for Cy Young?
0: You're not going to get a better price than 5-1. No way.
1: Let's be fair here. He has not been as dominant the last couple times out. there's plenty of room left for him to make things right, to become that ace again, to put up the eye-popping numbers, especially in the summer months. And also, pitchers get hurt all the time. That's why betting the Cy Young market can be so difficult at times. You may be sitting on a great spot, and I'm not talking about guys being out for the year, but if someone were to hit the IL and miss 2, 3, 4 starts, that will be held against them if the numbers don't compare at the end of the season. So because of that, that's why I'd consider Paul Skenes at 5-1 on that value play. Chris Sale's 8-1. Shohei is 9-1. I still think there's value on Shohei. The question is just the innings at the end of the season.
0: So I think this is probably the best you're going to get to Skenes' number.
1: I agree.
0: The only reason I'd be a little skeptical is there going to be some voter fatigue.
1: Oh, 100%.
0: It's a fair question to have. If Mizorowski wows, if Sanchez wows, hey, let's get some new blood for the Cy Young Award this year. You almost, in betting these awards, Dusty, you almost have to think the way the voters think. You sometimes you have to get out of your bubble and you have to get out of your realm and you got to say, all right, how are voters going to look at this award, not just in Philadelphia, not just in San Diego, not just in Los Angeles, but across the country, and kind of come to that consensus. They may have some Livy Don Paul Skenes fatigue. We shall see.
1: You know, I'm glad you brought up the voting fatigue, and you're dead on there. When you're handicapping this stuff, you're not handicapping who you think wins. You're handicapping the voters and who they will end up giving their vote to. And I almost asked you this during Do You Concur when we did that earlier in the show. By the way, you missed that. You can always go back, download the show wherever you get your podcasts. I was going to say SGA will not win a third straight Most Valuable Player award because of fatigue. It's not just the voting fatigue. I think this narrative that's out there right now on social media, people are sick of this foul baiting, the flopping, getting to the line. He may have the best season of his career next year. I don't think in any way, shape, or form he wins three in a row because people are sick of watching this.
0: I totally agree, especially knowing what Wembanyama is going to end up doing for San Antonio. And there's always the Joker who can go and just wow you statistically where it's like, all right, Denver wins 55 games. Joker's averaging a triple-double a night. Go and give him the award. Or if Giannis gets traded somewhere and has a monster Giannis renaissance, and I don't know if that's Golden State or Miami or Cleveland, wherever, and he's a big part of the NBA once again, yeah, I'm not putting anything on SGA to go and win a third straight MVP. Don't think it happens. Yeah, I'm with you.
1: You know what's interesting, too, is DraftKings did post NBA championship odds for next year. Those are officially up and available.
0: It's amazing they put these out before you even hit the summertime.
1: Dude, we don't know who's going to be on any of these teams, and I think it's going to be a very active offseason. Thunder are the favorite next year, plus 230, and I can guarantee someone at a sports book somewhere is betting this by mistake, thinking it's this year's finals price, thinking they got a great 100% number on the Thunder and they're going to go to cash it and be like, what happened? And you got to wait a whole calendar year.
0: It's got to sit in your account for a year. Enjoy. Maybe a good price, maybe not so much.
1: How about this, though? They're plus 230. The respect for San Antonio, plus 260. I think that's fair. Boston's plus 340. The Knicks are 11-1. Cleveland and Boston, 19-1 and 25-1. Cleveland fascinates me because at 19-1, I wouldn't bet it if you told me that they were running this roster back next year with Kenny Atkinson returning as head coach. But if you told me that they were going to make a bunch of moves, maybe it's moving Mobley for Giannis, maybe it's swapping Harden out for some other pieces, whatever it may be, maybe it's LeBron coming back home, I might be able to consider Cleveland. But at 19-1, if they just run it back, I want no part of that squad.
0: Curiously, I don't know if you have those odds in front of you. What is Minnesota?
1: 30-1, a little bit longer than Denver at 25-1. The Lakers, Pacers, also 30-1, just to compare and contrast.
0: Pacers are interesting.
1: Yes.
0: Very interesting.
1: As it is.
0: And they own the Knicks.
1: That's the thing. If the Knicks have to see Halliburton again in the playoffs, I don't care who else is playing with them. They do not want that matchup at all. The Lakers are kind of intriguing just depending on what they do, maybe with that salary cap that they lost LeBron, losing LeBron potentially. I think Minnesota's interesting as well. Denver 25-1. I don't know what to make of that team.
0: I don't like it. I feel like their best days are behind them.
1: I think
0: I don't like it.
1: I think they might have to make a big move just to keep Jokic happy. Maybe that's moving on from Murray, even though he's coming off his best year, but maybe it's the time to sell high. Detroit at 25-1. If they could ever find the proper number two to play alongside Cade Cunningham, I would believe in them because they got a dog mentality. They play great defense, but there's just not enough help for Cade Cunningham for me to bet them right now at 25-1.
0: Yeah. And a lot of people thought they had super juicy prices on the Pistons. They were one seed, and then you're down 3-1 to the Magic. You lose a game 7 at home to the Cavaliers. Need more scoring? Need more shooting.
1: All right, what do we make of game 6 of the NBA Finals? Is this thing over, or do we force a game 7? We'll discuss with Matt Humans on the other side of Follow the Money.
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1: Rolling on, Follow the Money. Dustin Sweetelson, John Jastrzemski got you covered here today, the next 30 minutes. Then don't worry, Mitch and Paul, they return. They'll be back the rest of the week. 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We'll know if we'll have a game seven after tomorrow night. I hope we get a game seven. My general vibe, though, JJ, is we're not getting game seven. I'm curious what our next guest thinks of that. He is Matt Humans. He is the OG. They call him the Unk around here, at Matt Humans 247. You can find him on X and weekdays on VSiN Primetime from 7 to 11 p.m. Eastern Time. And he joins us on the Progressive Guest Line. What's your general vibe on this series right now, Matt? After last night, Oklahoma City feels like they made a statement. Do you think the Spurs, who are laying 3.5 in game six, do you think they're capable of forcing a game seven here?
20: By the way, first of all, it's great to be on with Dusty and JJ. And I was going to say Mitch and Paul are going to be missed. I heard a rumor that this show was going to be permanent. So I guess that's not the case.
1: Well, it depends. If Paul Howard left the country, I don't know if he's going to be allowed in, but you know this, minus 10,000, Paul Howard did not leave Las Vegas during his vacation?
20: I was going to say, Paul Howard did not leave the city limits. There's no way. All right, so, you know what? I think the Spurs made more of a statement last night. I think the Spurs made a statement that they're too immature, too young to win this series. And I hated the way they played last night. It was more bad basketball. They reverted to their Game 3 form. Where they did not get Wimby around the basket. The guard, you know, it's two things. One is the guards have to make an effort to dump the ball down to Wimby in the low post. He's got to work to get position. He can't be a 7'5" 3-point shooter. He had one made field goal in the first half last night. That is inexcusable. And I put that on coaching too. The coach has got to drill it into the guards that, when Wimby works into the low post, you got to be patient. You got to get the ball to him. They can't just jack up threes. I think the Spurs shot 41 threes last night, and they don't shoot it well enough from three to put it up 41 times. Wimby finished last night 4 for 15, 0 for 5 from three. The De'Aaron Fox, Dylan Harper combination, just not getting it done. Those guys were a combined 5 for 20 from the field. And, you know, you look at two guys who were no-shows in the previous game for the Thunder. Alex Caruso and McCain combined for 42 points last night. So there were a lot of questions who was going to step up for OKC. Those two guys did. Thunder put up 127 points, 38 free throw attempts. SGA, 16 for 17 from the free throw line. Like, some of those are bogus fouls, but they were fouling him too. You just can't foul the guy that often. I thought it was a horrendous performance by the Spurs last night. And I really don't have any faith that they can win the series at this point. Can they force a game seven? Maybe, but I'm not even sure what I'm going to bet in game six. I'm thinking about playing the under, but I don't have a play for you at this point. I can tell you I'm very discouraged after watching the Spurs play last night.
0: Totally get that, Matty. Listen, I think San Antonio's cooked. I expect Oklahoma City to take care of business. I will be taking them plus 3.5, and I think they win the game outright. Yeah. And then we get ready for Knicks Thunder in a little under a week. Okay, we got a big game on the ice. Montreal looking to even the series up at 2 apiece. Carolina 150 and change is a favorite. And oh my God, Dusty is playing a puck line at plus 176. I am taking the Canadiens. I'll let you break the tie. Who do you like on the ice this evening?
20: Well, I mean, Dusty is known as a hockey savant, but in this case, I'm going to go with you, JJ. JJ, I'm going with you here. I'm going to play. I played the Canadiens at plus 132. Not a big bet for me, but I did play it here. The Canadiens looked like they were going to win game three. And, in fact, they had the go-ahead goal. Everyone was celebrating. You show the replay, they're offsides by a fraction of a second there. And you take the goal off the board, and they end up losing the game. I thought the Canadiens were outplaying the Carolina Hurricanes for long stretches here in the first three games. And the I like them to bounce back and tie this series tonight. I don't have a lot of reasons other than I like the home team here after a heartbreaking loss in game three to come back and tie the series tonight. The price is right at plus 130.
1: 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Before we get to your baseball, I want to talk to you about the Charles Schwab, because looking at your plays here this week in the golf, so for people that don't know this, Matt's like kind of a mentor around here to some of us. Like, as a producer, he never spoke to me like, you're beneath me, you're a producer. He always respected my opinion, talk sports, whatever. And he knows I'm not the biggest golf guy. And I've bet Ludvig Åberg a couple times now. And last time I bet him, he was like, dude, you can't bet that guy to win a tournament. He never finishes the job. Yet I'm looking at the plays from Matt here. 10-1 on Åberg to win. Also a top 10 plus 145. He is the favorite in the market. What do you like about him in this spot?
20: It's FOMO, Dusty. It's a fear of missing out when Ludvig Åberg finally wins a tournament. If he's going to win a tournament, this has got to be it. Look at how weak this field is. He's by far the most talented player here. Is he going to choke on Sunday afternoon? Yeah, he probably will. But I played him at 10-1, and I also, to back that up, just to cover your futures bet, played him top 10 at plus 144, right? So if you play the top 5, top 10, top 20 markets, that can make up for some of your futures losses if you go on a bit of a dry run. And if you've been betting Åberg, you've been on a dry run. I have not bet him for several months. But I think this is the type of tournament that sets up for either a guy like Åberg to outclass the field, or we're going to see some long shots on the leaderboard on Sunday. This is one of those, find a needle in a haystack type of things where you're going to have some, some long shots have a shot to win it. But it's a wide open tournament. He is the best player, and he's going to win. At some point, he's going to break through and win. For a long time, people gave me crap about betting Cameron Young, because he couldn't close the deal, and it was fair. But then he finally got over the hump and closed, and he's a much more worthy contender in a lot of these tournaments now. Åberg, he's got to figure out how to close, and this is a perfect tournament to do it in Fort Worth this week on this course. He shouldn't have many problems with it. So 10-1 and plus 144 top 10. Also played Ricky Fowler. I don't have a lot of faith in Fowler not choking on Sunday either, so I actually played him at top 20 at plus 128. And Justin Thomas is a favorite by a lot of touts this week. And I can see why. If you look at current form and some other things with JT, I think he profiles well this week, but I don't have a lot of faith in JT to win either. So I played him top 10, a plus 305. And this is going to be an interesting tournament here where I think you are going to have some like triple-digit long shot numbers, guys on the leaderboard on Sunday afternoon.
0: Matty, let's do some baseball. Yankees, they own the Kansas City Royals. They've just been spanking them. They had a good comeback win on Monday. Dusty and I were on the right side of that. Then they got they laid a smackdown with Schwitler on the mound. It's crazy. Schwitler now, even money to go win a Cy Young. Well, a former Cy Young Award winner is on the bump Wednesday. Gerrit Cole looked really impressive in his first start. He's a big favorite. This has come down a little bit. Yankees down under 150 on the Circus Sportsbook. What's your play for Yanks Royals final game of the series?
20: You know, JJ, last night I played Schwitler in a round robin. The price was high. I should have played him on the run line. Obviously, the Yankees had a blowout last night. Sometimes it's just easy when you back the dominant pitcher in a pitching mismatch. And we've seen a lot of those come in the last couple of days. In fact, by the way, did the Phillies close out the Padres this afternoon with Sanchez on the mound? It was in the ninth inning.
0: We need that under. Yeah, I hope so. We need that under.
1: We're good. 3-0.
0: Cash it. Beautiful.
20: It's over. Good. Yeah, I played Sanchez today. It looked too easy, but I said, let's go ahead and play it. Padres are pitiful offensively right now. Nobody's more dominant than Sanchez. Gerrit Cole, last time out, his four-seam fastball averaged 96 miles an hour. And as rehab starts, he's hitting 98, 99. His stuff looks great. I don't really have a concern with the quality of Cole's pitches. Against the Rays on May 22nd, 6 innings, no earned runs, 2 hits, 3 walks. He didn't have the typical strikeout numbers with only 2, but he had 72 pitches, kind of a trial run. I thought he looked really good. And then on the flip side tonight, you got Noah Cameron, I believe, is going to make the start for the Royals. They don't have much pitching depth. The Royals, they threw their best gun, Michael Wacha, on Monday, and they got beat. Noah Cameron, a lefty here, 47 2/3 innings, 53 hits, 25 earned runs. Yankees got a lot of confidence offensively. I think right now, especially after what they did yesterday. So I did play Gerrit Cole here at minus 147.
1: Yeah, I like it. Yankees kill left-handed pitching, too. I'm on their team total tonight, so I think we all like the Yankees in some way, shape, or form. He is Matt Youmans. You can catch him weekdays here at VSiN Primetime, 4 to 8 p.m. West Coast, 7 to 11 on the East Coast. Appreciate the time, as always, Matt. I'll see you soon.
20: Okay. You bet, guys. Thanks.
1: Also, JJ, I'm not sure if you're aware of this. Youmans has a 300-1 on Schlittler, AL Cy Young, from the preseason.
0: I know, outrageous. Him and Hill, I'm jealous of both of them, to be honest with you. Jealous.
1: I keep telling people, even if Schlittler doesn't win it, Matt Youmans could theoretically bet every other contender in the market and still make money on that bet if he wanted to.
0: At 100-1, yeah. I mean, as long as the Cy Young award race is not going to end up being 10 guys.
1: 300-1. Like, that is... Look, I've hit a few big futures in my time, like 75-1 Paul Goldschmidt, NL MVP. We're talking more than three times that. that's as good of a bet as you could have. Right now, he's even money in the market. He's going to be odds on very, very soon. So awesome that Matt's got that. I'm sure he'll talk about hedging that potentially down the road. All right, when we return, a little in pocket. We'll look back at how the bets went last night. Hint, they were very good, and we will do a lot with tonight's baseball card. That's next on Follow the Money.
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22: Cloudy skies through the evening hours with temps falling into the 60s. Gradual clearing during the overnight hours, staying dry and a little cooler. Our low 57 degrees. Thursday, get out and play. Humidity's going down. We get bright sunshine and blue skies and a high near 70 degrees. Picture perfect for May. From the 3 News Weather Center, I'm Mark Johnson.
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31: Lisa Sky Hain loved working with people.
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31: She was excited about her new job.
32: Day one, literally 8 a.m., I have an email that says, "Good morning, let's create the largest networking community on the planet."
31: Lisa's new boss was a 6'5" entrepreneur from Israel named Adam Newman, and he had a brand new startup called WeWork.
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14: I bet you $20 I can get you gambling before the end of the day. 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I'll give you 3-1 odds. Nope. 5-1. Nope. 10-1. You're up.
1: In Pocket Plays, we'll look back at what went down last night before giving you our favorite plays for the card today. And I got to tell you, the segment's a lot more fun when the bets are hitting. And this was how it went last night on the program. We were both on the Thunder laying the 4.5. Hartenstein easily got there the over 9.5 rebounds and assists. How about also Cam Schlittler over 5.5 punch-outs? The Pirates with a no-sweat winner, minus 130 against the Cubbies. Joe Ryan, we double-dipped. We went over 17.5 outs, over 6.5 Ks. That one was plus $1.38. They both clear those numbers. The one loser, the Braves Red Sox, at the under 8. And then the Reds money line, Chase Burns with a gem against the Metropolitans. We also had first five on the Guardians yesterday in show. That got home at plus 108. Earlier today, I went 2-3 to begin the day. Minus a half run, first five Guardians. That was a winner, but God, it was lucky. We also lost the first five minus a half run with the Phillies. And then Logan Gilbert K's over 5.5 at minus 143 cashes. Over 6.5 at plus 126 does not. And then one missing here. We did have the Diamondbacks money line at VSiN.com/picks at minus 126. That was a winner. 3-2 to start the day. Can we remain profitable? TBH on that. Here are the plays for the rest of the day. We're going the New York Metsies. Brazabon, the opener, handing it off to the kid Jonah Tong. I mean, this is a spot where the Mets bats, they wake up a bit against Andrew Abbott. He pitches to contact. He's a lefty. They will find a way to snap this five-game skid. I'm also looking at the Bronx Bombers. Give me the Yankees. Over 4.5 on the team total. It's a little juicy at minus 132. Yankees number one in OPS, number one in homers against southpaws. I don't think Noah Cameron is blowing it by any of these guys in the Yankees lineup. I'm also on the White Sox. I thought about Davis Martin at about minus 110 in his debut. He does miss a lot of bats, but that's all been in the minors. So instead, I'm going to look at, or David Sandlin, not Davis Martin. David Sandlin's debut today for the White Sox. I'm going team total over 3.5 on Chicago. You got on the other side, Connor Prelip, a lefty. Chicago's fourth in OPS, second in homers against southpaws. I think they score plenty of runs. And then finally, I kicked myself for not betting the Dodgers team total last night, so I'm sure this won't end well for me, but give me the Dodgers team total, plus 110 on over 5.5 runs scored against Sugano and the Rockies. He does not miss bats. They mash everyone. I think they go off again and go over 5.5. JJ, you're next.
0: You know, Dusty, you give us so many great plays and there's so much quantity. I think the lesson for me, and this is my first couple of days of doing follow
1: me.
0: Money.
1: No, don't learn from me. No, but I'm the wrong guy.
0: The audience, you know, I'll put it to the audience. You know, I try to be selective with these because obviously we are being graded. I should have maybe thrown a couple more in here, but be that as it may, let's take a look at what we did yesterday. By the way, 3-4. Never going to complain about going 3-4 in a baseball game. We went 3-4 with the wagers. Dusty and I simpatico on OKC. Never a sweat against San Antonio, who did not have their star players show up. OKC -4.5 was a winner. Unfortunately, the Boston Red Sox let us down. It yucked up a lead in the mid-innings. They lost to the Braves. And then we had that first five national bet winner there and the Phillies, who took care of business in sweeping the San Diego Padres. Now, what do we have in store for the plays on this particular evening? Let's take a look. Two on the diamond. Orioles! I can't believe I'm doing it, Dusty. They have had a good series against Tampa Bay. I think you're seeing a little bit of a market correction with the Rays. And this line tells you all you need to know. The Orioles, their record. Rays, their record. I'm getting even money with Baltimore. That's one I am on. Red Sox, I can't believe I'm going back to the well, but I am going back to the well. Connelly early goes and shuts down the Atlanta Braves. And I think you'll see Mr. Elder, who's been so hot to start up this year, regress to the mean a little bit here. So I'm taking two mediocre teams in the AL East. There are a couple we got to add here, though. So I'm sorry. I either didn't text them. Who knows? Might have got lost in translation. I'll blame myself because I'm an accountable guy, and I probably.

0: 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He's John Jastrzemski. I'm Dustin Sweetelson. Appreciate you hanging out with us here this week on Follow the Money. It's been awesome to fill in for the boys, awesome to work with JJ for the first time, and also, I am the last person here you want to follow in terms of the volume of bets. I have a problem. And my problem is I believe that this job is about having opinions. People tune in. They want to know what your opinion is. And what I do is I try to make the cases for things. And if I really like what I'm finding, I wind up firing. The much sharper thing to do is bet on one or two games a day.
1: Forget about that, though, Dusty. I get that. Let me ask you, because you are a VSiN veteran. You've worked with a bunch of different people forever. What is the general consensus for people with the best bets on this network? Well, I'm curious. Do they usually go five? Do they go three? No. Do they go 10? What's the consensus?
0: Dude, the sharpest people out there are probably betting one game every few days.
1: I know that. Yeah. I'm talking about the host on a channel.
0: Look, I'm probably like me, Wes Reynolds, a few other. We fire on everything across the board. Everyone's got their specialties. And as a lot of people like crush their certain sports. So it all depends on where we're at in those seasons for those specific sports. But I think there's probably a lighter way to do it than I do it. But look, dude, I like the action. I like having fun.
1: Well, I get it. And honestly, Dusty, like during football season, I don't know if you have this problem. I have a hard time narrowing down my favorite bets.
0: Oh, 100%.
1: I have a hard time with it.
0: And I'm a big...
1: I'm just like, I would almost in a circuit contest prefer to pick every... They're not going to do this. I don't think Derek is changing the contest anytime soon. But I almost would like to pick every game.
0: Oh, yeah.
1: Because then I wouldn't stress right decision, wrong decision. Is it my fourth game of the week or my sixth game of the week? That's what drives me crazy with this stuff.
0: Dude, I think you may have just kind of created something. The idea of a pick the entire card situation for a contest. Here's what I would like, though, in those things. And people would hate that it's too much. You're leaving too much up in the air. If you did pick the entire card, but you have to have a bet on every game, and you could do sides and totals. That's it. Nothing else. Sides and totals for the game, but you have to have one bet for every game. Then we're really finding out who's got the sharp hand out there.
1: I'm intrigued. No props, though. No props.
0: No. Because also the juice is so different on them. You just have them set the lines, whatever the spread, the total is on the cutoff day of the week. That's when we start. That's where we look. The problem is with totals. Totals tend to get manipulated a lot more than sides at times, especially if there's bad weather. So because of that, they probably want to avoid totals for contest stuff. But still, I think that could be a lot of fun. At least one bet on every single game, every single week. I think that's a good way to go about it.
1: Hey. I'm always here for suggestions. That said, as I've said all week, very much looking forward to at some point during the summer, or maybe it's like that Thursday or Friday after Labor Day, doing my annual circuit donation for the millions and the survivor. Right. Sooner or later, one of these years, I got to cash, right? One of these years.
0: It's crazy when you get eliminated, you never forget how and why you got eliminated. Like last year, I got eliminated the Thursday night game, Rams at the Niners, Mac Jones on one leg.
1: That was a tough one. Ugh.
0: I'll remember it for the rest of my life. So, yeah, you got to get out of here.
1: At least you didn't have the Arizona Cardinals as your knockout pick.
0: Was that yours? Because that was a bad one.
1: That's the Tennessee Titan one.
0: DeMarcado on the edge of the goal line, dropping the football. You'll remember that till the day you die, honestly. All right. That'll do it for us
1: probably
0: here.
1: Probably would have lost. You know what's the silver lining? I probably would have lost a week or two later. So it is what it is.
0: That'll do it. He's John Jastrzemski. I'm Dustin Sweetelson. Thanks for hanging out with us. Coming up next, it's VSiN Primetime. Femi Abebefe, Will Hill, they got you covered. And wake up every single day. VSiN by the books, 7 a.m. Eastern time, right here on VSiN, the Sports Betting Network.
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25: 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I'm Femi Ebebefe, hanging out with you guys here at the Circa Resort and Casino in downtown Las Vegas, where we'll be hanging out over the next 4 hours. 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I'm alongside my guy Will Hill here on this Wednesday night. Will, how we doing on what is a lighter night than usual that we've been getting used to here throughout these playoffs over the last couple months?
26: Femi, what's going on? Lighter is a polite way of putting it. Shout out to the Cleveland Cavaliers. Thanks a lot. This was supposed to be game 5 of the Eastern Conference Finals. Instead, we got 4 hours of Twins White Sox coming up. So buckle in and get ready for a breakdown of that game. But now look, we were just talking before we got off the air. We made it through COVID. Mm-hmm. We can make it through a night where we still got an NHL playoff game, plenty of baseball. Oh, yeah. hopefully maybe an epic game six, and who knows, maybe a game seven in the Western Conference Finals. Awards all over the place. So we will make it fun. We'll have fun as we always do.
0: Yeah, our friends over at the Worldwide Leader kind of coming up snake eyes with both of their series ending in a sweep, that being the Eastern Conference Finals in the NBA and the Western Conference Final in the Stanley Cup playoffs. I'm like, I guess I'll just take the next few nights off and get ready for the NBA Finals and Stanley Cup Final whenever they start. The NBA, we know, next Wednesday. The Stanley Cup is a TBD based on what happens tonight and the rest of this Eastern Conference Final. But as always, make sure to hit us up on Twitter, at VSIN Live is where you can find the show, at Femi at BetFay is where you can find me, at Not The Will Hill is where you can find Will. We got our whole crew behind the glass here at Circa, our producer Corey York with us on the ones and twos, and we've mentioned it's a little bit lighter, but we are jam-packed with a lot of friends on the program. Five guests will be joining us throughout these 4 hours, starting what half hour from right now, 30 minutes if you will. Our VSiN teammate Greg Peterson will join us as he gives us a early look at tonight's slate in Major League Baseball. Of course, Greg does the baseball betting show here at VSiN. Get it wherever you get your podcast. Then at 8:30 Eastern time, NBC sports betting analyst Von Dalzell will check in with us to handicap the NBA playoffs, as we're down to three teams that can win the Larry O'Brien Trophy. Who does he like in tomorrow night's Game 6 down in the Riverwalk in San Antonio? We'll get Von's thoughts at 8:30 Eastern time. At 9 o'clock Eastern time, baseball betting analyst Jake Hassan will give us some best bets for the NCAA College Baseball Tournament. We got the regionals coming up this weekend, super regionals after that, then the College World Series in Omaha. We'll see who Jake likes to make it all the way to Omaha a little bit later on at 9 o'clock Eastern time. At 9:30 Eastern, betting analyst at CBS Sports, Brad Thomas, will give us his bets as we'll talk all things betting across the world of sports, NBA, NHL, golf, maybe a little Champions League, perhaps some World Cup, which starts in about a couple of weeks. We'll talk all things betting with Brad at 9:30. And then at 10:15 Eastern time, our betting analyst and VSiN producer PJ Glasser will give us his best bets on the NBA Western Conference Finals, as well as the Charles Schwab Challenge on the PGA Tour. But Will, we do have some baseball games that are about to get underway here rather shortly on the East Coast. Real quick, let's get to some of those games. What do you like on the MLB card, which is also a little bit of a lighter slate here on the diamond?
26: Yeah, which is usual for a Wednesday. They spread it out, which I don't have a problem with. A few games, like three games at 1 o'clock Eastern or thereabouts, three games in that late 4 o'clock, three or four o'clock Eastern window, and then, you know, five or six games at night. So it's actually pretty well spread out. No complaints here. You and I could be the scheduling police sometimes, kind of the hallway monitors, but I got no complaints with the schedule today. I think it's pretty well balanced. I like the Reds here. Look, fading the Mets. Sorry, Dave Ross. I don't think it's going to happen, buddy. You're Mets, man. It's just, it's not looking good. It's just every time. And last week, or it was 10 days ago, they got on a little run, won like, you know, 4 or 5 out of 7. You think, all right, maybe this is it. There's still a lot of talent. I know it's not even June yet. And there's a lot of, you know, there's extra playoff spots now. And they made a run a couple years ago. It just doesn't seem like it's happening for this team. They can't hit. When they hit, they don't pitch, and vice versa. Just everything, all the signals with a bad team. And Abbott going for the Reds, who's actually gotten a bet here to a favorite. They started as a small favorite, the Reds, and now they're an underdog. To me, you know, Abbott, his last four starts, 2 earned runs combined. He's a guy I liked backing in the past, had a rough start to the season, but he's pretty well here in pretty good form. And the Mets, to me, are just a bet against team right now. So I like that plus price with the Reds. I actually got a little bit worse of a number here. And I like the Reds. As far as the other New York team, I think this is actually playable on the Yankees. I don't like laying $1.50 day to day. Just you know, baseball, Femi, over the course of a long season, you got to hit a lot of bets. You got to hit a high percentage to come out profitable if you're laying $1.50 all the time. Oh, yeah. That being said, Gerrit Cole going for the Yanks. Looked like Gerrit Cole in his first start back, and you and I always like to fade these guys making their first start. He kind of defied that rule last Friday night against the Rays. 6 shutout innings, was hit 98. Didn't have a lot of strikeouts, but Yankees have been streaky. It's interesting, Femi. 7-1 to start the year, then they lost 6 of 7. Then they won 16 of 19, then they lost 11 of 14. Now they've won 3 in a row, walk-off win the other day against the Rays. Maybe that got them going. Come from behind win against the Royals on Memorial Day, and then they blew out the Royals last night, 15-1. Maybe this is the time to jump in. They have a good lineup, a deep lineup. Cole on the mound. Again, I don't love laying $1.50, but I think this is a playable price here for the Bronx Bombers.
0: Yeah, Aaron Judge on Sunday beating the Mr. Low Leverage allegations with that walk-off homer out there in the Bronx. So the Yankees have been cooking. I couldn't get there with this game because you mentioned it. I was fading Gerrit Cole. I liked the first five over in that contest last week and making his 2026 debut. That didn't go well. He was outstanding given the fact that it was his debut. But I will be betting on a Yankee, not the team, but one individual. And it's your guy, Ben Rice, who's been swinging a hot bat this season. I like Ben Rice to hit a home run. Plus 410 for Ben Rice to get in on the action. I mean, the Yankees were insane offensively last night. But Ben Rice was one of the few guys that did not hit a home run there. But Ben Rice has been hitting the ball really, really well. Hasn't homered in over a week. And now that he's facing Noah Cameron, who tends to let batters square up with the baseball a little bit, the price was too good for me to pass up on this one. So Ben Rice plus 410 to hit a home run tonight against the Kansas City Royals. And then a couple of plays for me in the later game that will be getting underway around 10 o'clock Eastern time. Rockies, Dodgers, I'm going to go first five over 4.5 with this game. We have a couple of pitchers, in my opinion, who are due some negative regression here. Tomoyuki Sagana, that's a capital F fraud if I've ever seen one. ERA 3.86, the FIP 5.11. That's usually how he's likes to pitched to a lot of contact. Never been a big fan. And as great as Shohei Ohtani has been on the mound, he's probably a little overvalued in the market. Hoping that he's fine tonight, and maybe it's the Dodgers offense that carries the way here as I have some Ohtani Cy Young stuff. But I like the first five over 4.5 in that game at Dodger Stadium. And I also like Freddie Freeman to hit a home run tonight at plus 425. Just really love this matchup for Freddie against Sagano, who once again is dying to give up home runs. By the way, Sagano, second highest barrel percentage among qualified pitchers in the big leagues. I think Freeman, who has been heating up over the last 10 days, is able to meet the moment and leave the yard tonight at Chavez Ravine. So Freddie Freeman hit a home run. Rockies, Dodgers, first five over 4.5 at minus 105. And then your guy, Ben Rice, to hit a home run at plus 410. Those are the baseball bets that I have on the card. I also have a hockey bet, which we will get into here at this moment with our VSiN primetime game of the night, as we have the Carolina Hurricanes taking on the Montreal Canadiens in game 4 of the Eastern Conference Final.
24: The lights are on and the stakes are high. It's the primetime game of the night.
0: Yes, indeedy. Carolina with a 2-1 series lead in this critical Game 4 of the Eastern Conference Final. Last night, Vegas Golden Knights already punched their ticket to the Stanley Cup Final. So the winner of this series will take on Vegas coming up next week. And right now, looking at the betting market at DraftKings, Hurricanes minus 155. I see Montreal plus 130, total at 5.5 after we saw a couple of sixes in Games 2 and Games 3. We're now back to 5.5 here in Game 4. Any thoughts for you here from a betting standpoint, Will, on this Hurricanes-Canadiens series, which could go two of different directions, I feel like. Feels like if Carolina wins this one, we're probably in for a short series. If Montreal wins it, we might be saddled up for all seven.
26: I'm itching to wedge in my Alex Caruso Western Conference MVP Finals propaganda here, but I don't think I can fit it into the hockey, so I guess we'll save that for later in the show.
0: Oh, we'll get to that.
26: Get ready for it. It's coming. I got stats. I got graphs. I got sheets. Plenty. I got this. Buckle in. We got a full act.
0: Might as well be his agent at this point. I hope he's giving you 3-5%.
26: Just hold up that conference finals MVP trophy. We'll call it even, buddy. Look, it's hard not to see the Hurricanes, or hard not to like the Hurricanes winning. I've been on Montreal actually all three of these games, and they're just, look, I'm not the most trained hockey eye, but it's funny. These games have fallen on the same night as Knicks Cavs. And as we know, those teams aren't playing anymore. And a lot of those games weren't competitive, weren't really watchable. So I ended up watching a lot of the hockey where I would be watching Knicks Cavs instead. And look, you don't have to be you don't have to be Barry Melrose to tell that Carolina is just better. It seems like kind of luck that even Montreal is, taking these games to overtime. And you could make the case, hey, they won the first game and then they went to overtime. They could be up 3-0. They could be up 2-1. I don't know. Just based on what I'm watching, and correct me if I'm wrong, seems like Carolina is not only better, but meaningfully better. It's hard not to like Carolina here. I don't really want to lay the $1.50, but if I had to bet it, I would bet Carolina. I would imagine they win this game and go on to win this series. I don't know. And you correct me. Anything I'm saying that you think is wrong? Do you make a case for Montreal here? What's your take?
0: I don't think you're wrong at all. The stats back it up. Carolina in all three of these games, they have been outshot. Carolina's outshot Montreal, I should say, in all three of these games. In game one, in the game where Montreal won 6-2, Carolina outshot them 28-22. Game two was 26-12. Game three, 39-13. Carolina has dominated this. And I know what the score says. We've gotten two overtime games. Carolina won both of those overtime games, 3-2 in games 2 and 3. So you can look at it and say, oh, well, this is really close. This could go either way. Right. Not when you look under the hood. When you look under the hood, I don't know what kind of smoke and mirrors the Habs have been getting away with. And I'm saying this as someone who bet them against Tampa in the first round. Like, there was no, they had no business winning game 7 against the Lightning. They got it done. They did it. They had no business, in my opinion, beating Buffalo. They got it done. They did it. Now this is a step up in competition against this Carolina Hurricanes team. I don't think they have any business right now being in a 2-1 series. I think I would not be shocked one bit if this ends up being Carolina wins this in 5 and Carolina wins the rest of these games. So I will reveal my play on our VSiN primetime game of the night when we come back here, as we're just getting started here on VSiN, the Sports Betting Network.
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0: Welcome back. 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Femi Apepfe, Will Hill, hanging out with you guys here on this Wednesday night, 15 minutes from now. we will be joined by our VSiN teammate, Greg Peterson, to give us his bets on tonight's slate in Major League Baseball. Will and I give out our plays in the last segment. If you missed out on that, check out the website, VSiN.com, where you can find all the best bets that we like tonight on the diamond and on the ice. Because as we were headed to break, we were talking about the VSiN primetime game of the night. And Will, you were making the case that you think Carolina has been the better team. And I was telling you that, hey, the numbers suggest that as well. Carolina has outshot Montreal in all three of these games. And that even factors in game one, where the Canadiens blitzed the Hurricanes after that long layoff that we had not seen in over 100 years in the Stanley Cup playoffs. Literally, like 1913 was the last time we saw a layoff of 11 days or so. Montreal just jumped on those guys. But even then, Carolina was able to outshoot the Canadiens in that contest. So to me, this screams Carolina. My bet in this game is Carolina in regulation. I don't want to lay the minus 150, the minus 155. Like, I think that price is probably just accurate, but I don't think we're going to overtime. And I know these two teams have played a lot of overtime games. Montreal's played 7 of them. Carolina, 5 of their 10 wins so far in these Stanley Cup playoffs have been in overtime. Funny enough, all 5 of those games were 3-2 Hurricanes in overtime. I think the Hurricanes get it done in the 60s. So I went Carolina in regulation plus 110. I think tonight is the night that they just show they're the flat out better team. And this one will not be the nail biter that we have been seeing, at least on the scoreboard. Because if you watch the game the other night, it's like, oh, we're in overtime. But like, I mean, Montreal went like, what, 40 minutes without a shot? Like, these are not close games. The score might suggest that it's close, but your eyeballs are telling you one team is much better than the other team. And I think that's the road team tonight, the Carolina Hurricanes, where, oh, by the way, Montreal, as great as this run has been for this young team, youngest in the NHL, mind you, they've been pretty shaky at home, to say the least. And that might be me being kind. Like, they've been bad at home. Like they have not played well. 2-5 in home games in these Stanley Cup playoffs. So I don't think home ice does much of an advantage, even with that environment being electric out there in Quebec. So I like the Hurricanes in regulation. I played at plus 110, and we shall see when puck drop arrives in about 50 minutes or so.
2: Is there a little Pittsburgh Steelers with the Canadians? Is that a comparison that you would buy into at all?
0: Ooh.
2: With just like, hey, they somehow keep it close. They win games they're not supposed to. They keep games close they're not supposed to. And by the way, you mentioned overtime, and overtime, just doing these shows together, kind of triggers me with what we passed up on a couple of weeks ago and what the 58-1 shot. And there's been a lot of overtime. There's a, you know, kind of a cluster of overtimes recently. I was like, man, should I just be blindly playing these overtimes? And blindly playing anything's usually not the way to go, because, you know, over the long haul, the books know what they're doing and you're going to lose. Yeah. But I was looking at overtime for this game, and just the first book I looked at, DraftKings, plus 270 for overtime.
0: Yeah,
2: not nearly enough for me. Maybe somebody gets a lead and then you can play a better price or something. But look, I like playing these overtimes. It's fun. You got action the whole game. Theoretically, you get nice plus prices. And they get home enough where, I've given them out football, different sports and shows throughout the years. And it's a fun way to, attack these markets. But man, plus 270. I don't know if you feel differently. Sounds like you don't. Just not enough meat on the bone for me.
0: No, not nearly enough. And I just think Carolina is just much better. And we finally see a game where Carolina shows that they're the better team. My NFL equivalent to the Montreal Canadiens, it wouldn't be Pittsburgh, because Pittsburgh's a little bit of an older team, even though they were kind of like that smoke and mirrors team. This might be controversial because I know this fan base is very proud and they love their team. They're excited. I actually think it might be the Chicago Bears from what we saw this past season. Or like the Bears, like you were looking at and watching the game, just like, okay, like how this team is, they're okay, but they're not great. But they just kept finding ways to win these games in dramatic fashion and overtime. I mean, who can forget the game against the Packers in the regular season at the end of the year that they won on the walk-off to DJ Moore? Then they end up winning another close game in the playoffs. The Bears were kind of having some of that smoke and mirrors juice to them. And I think the Canadiens kind of have that here in this playoff run, where they're fun, they're a young team, they're an up-and-coming team. They might just be a little bit too young, though. And I think Carolina is more than due to get into a Stanley Cup final. Like, this is the kind of that now or never for the Carolina Hurricanes if they want to be a championship caliber team. So I think Carolina flexes its muscles on the road, go back to Raleigh for game 5, and they close it out in 5, and we'll get Vegas and Carolina in the Stanley Cup final. So that's my thoughts on our VSiN primetime game of the night. Only one other play. Our VSiN hosts and guests, apparently a gun shy when it comes to this one. But our guy, Matt Youmans, of VSiN Primetime, who we're filling in for, by the way, Matt Youmans is on the Montreal Canadiens. He took the plus money at plus 132. So We are heads up. Oppo Taco with our guy Matt Humans. He likes Montreal. We are on the Carolina Hurricanes. At least I am on the Carolina Hurricanes, betting them to win it in regulation.
2: Let me ask you, before we switch gears here, you're good at this. You keep an eye on all these awards. You have a good eye for these awards markets. We talk about this every couple of days, and it's gotten interesting with Colorado being eliminated. And, you know, McKinnon for weeks was, I heard people say this all the time. Yeah, don't even bet the Avalanche, bet McKinnon because they're going to win and he's going to win. Well, look, I get plenty of them wrong too. And it was probably the right thinking, but, you know, nobody saw that sweep coming. And the way that series played out was certainly surprising. Conn Smythe, anything you're looking at? Is there value? You tell me anything you would bet right now, Conn Smythe market.
0: The McKinnon one, that was the content special right there. Everyone that does betting content, and that's not to throw shade at people, but like you, that's all I heard when people wanted to talk about the Conn Smythe. It's like, just bet McKinnon at 7-1, at 5-1, at 4-1. I'm like, Vegas is pretty good, guys. I'm not so sure this is just Colorado cakewalking to the Stanley Cup final. As we saw, 4-0 sweep in your eye hole. Now, a lot of that had to do with McKinnon got hurt, Makar got hurt. But I do think Vegas was the ultimate wild card heading into these playoffs. But to answer your question in terms of Conn Smythe, Mitch Marner makes a whole lot of sense as the favorite. He's got the narrative. He has the production. He leads the Stanley Cup playoffs in points with 21. And also the whole, like, Toronto, like in his previous spots, and like everyone's like, oh, he can't get it done, and now he's getting it done. There's a little bit of like LOL Maple Leafs attached to that, that I think a lot of voters like that storyline. So Mitch Marner makes a ton of sense. I do think the Hurricanes guys are very interesting, especially with my stance of Carolina winning this series against Montreal in short order. I'm not so sure that Frederick Anderson, Freddie Anderson as the streets call him, I don't know if he should be like this, like, 5-1 favorite. He's probably the guy that's most likely to win it for the Hurricanes, but I do think it's close amongst these guys. And I do think that it can flip, especially if I'm wrong and we actually get a longer series between the Canes and the Canadiens. Like, if we get a longer series and we get some more data points, maybe there's some other options. A guy that I've been kind of eyeing, I have not placed this bet just yet, but a guy that I've sort of circled is Logan Stankoven for the Carolina Hurricanes. Right now, he leads the team in goals in these playoffs with 7. He's like one of their better players. He's a guy that is thought of pretty highly in NHL circles. Right now, he's at 15-1. Like, let's say I'm wrong and this series ends up going 6-7 games. I was telling this to Stormy when I was filling in on Money Moves last week. Like, Carolina heading into this Eastern Conference final had played 8 games. They could play 7 in this series alone. There's so much that could happen over the course of that many games. So I think there's a chance that maybe one of these skaters for the Hurricanes actually leapfrogs Freddie Anderson heading into the Stanley Cup final. Stankoven would be my guy that I would choose. Taylor Hall, for as much as he has produced, and right now he's 7-1, he doesn't seem to resonate really with the voters, which is hilarious because he's a Hart Trophy winner. You know, like, this is a guy that has a lot of pedigree, and there's been the conversation of if he were to win Conn Smythe, would he be a Hockey Hall of Famer? So, like, he's not some unknown player. It just seems that, like, his production isn't as loud as Freddie Anderson's and maybe as some of the other guys. So despite the fact that he leads Carolina in points and assists, Taylor Hall did not get a lot of love in the Conn Smythe poll that ESPN's Greg Wyshynski put out at the start of this round. Jackson Blake the same way as well. So that line of Hall and Blake and those guys, like, and Stankoven, like, if anything, I would bet Stankoven the longer price of any of them to win Conn Smythe if I had to do it. There's a long shot guy that I have a bet on, and then there's another one that I've sort of been eyeing if you like Montreal. The guy that I do have a bet on, this is from a couple weeks ago, and I talked about this with Tim here on VSiN Primetime, Tim Murray. I bet some Andrei Svechnikov at 250-1. He's 60-1. I don't think it's going to win, so it's probably just going to end up being one of those, hey, look at this. This was a long shot that we tried. He would have to get hot. Now, we did score the game-winning goal in overtime the other night, which was a little controversial. They were trying to give it to Sebastian Aho, and I was out there tweeting, hey, man, it didn't touch Aho's puck. Give Svechnikov his damn goal. They gave him his goal. They got that corrected. But he has a lot of work to do. It was one of their best players in the regular season. So it was taking one of those guys at a big price to see if he could get hot in this series, if you will. So after a solid start in this series, scores the game winner in overtime in game 3. We'll see what he has in store for us here in game 4. But if you like Montreal, a guy that I've kind of considered, if you like the Canadiens to win this series and make it to the Stanley Cup final, a couple of them. One, Lane Hutson, that makes a lot of sense. He's their best defenseman, one of the best defensemen in the NHL. But Yuri Slavkovsky for Montreal, he's at 150-1. Right now, he's tied for third on the team in points, second in goals scored. I think Slafkovský can maybe make a late charge, if you will, on a Montreal team that's pretty jumbled together in terms of their production, almost similar to Florida last year, where we got Sam Bennett winning the Conn Smythe in a year that a lot of people thought it could be Tkachuk, it could be Bobrovsky. Actually, it's going to be Sam Bennett. So we'll talk some more hockey as we progress throughout the night. 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
0: We got some money coming in on the underdog Montreal Canadiens. Welcome back. This is VSiN Primetime. Femi Bebefe, Will Hill, hanging out with you guys here on a Wednesday night. Looking at the betting market right now, Will, over at Circa, where I'm seated. Carolina now down to a minus 138 favorite on the money line. Montreal plus 124. Now, you can still find some plus 130 at DraftKings. Westgate has a plus 135, as we always say. Shop around. ESPN Bet has a plus 137, but some sharp action coming in on Montreal as we get closer to puck drop, which is in about 45 minutes north of the border. And that sharp money is now hit across the market. It is now down to a plus 130 pretty much everywhere in the market. But that is the Eastern Conference Final, Game 4. Canadiens hosting the Hurricanes. We'll get to that a little bit later on in the program. We give out our best bets for that a short while ago. But joining us right now to talk a little Major League Baseball, because we do have a fun card tonight in Major League Baseball. It's our recent teammate, Greg Peterson, joining us here via the Progressive Guest Line, host of the Baseball Betting Show, and he's on Twitter at GUnit_81. Greg, hope all is well. Thanks for joining us as usual. I want to start off with this Yankees-Royals game because Will mentioned it, and he's dead on. Like, this Yankees team, it's kind of some peaks and valleys. They start hot, and they get cold, and they get hot, and they get cold. Now it seems like they're getting hot again. How do you see this one playing out as Gerrit Cole making his second start of this 2026 season as they're taking on the Kansas City Royals?
3: And I did like what I saw out of Gerrit Cole in start number one. He didn't necessarily have a lot of strikeouts in that start against the Toronto Blue Jays. He only had two, but six shutout innings. It took him a little bit longer to get up to the big league level than expected, but I'm glad that the Yankees took their time because it does feel like he's maybe not back into peak form or anything like that, but it feels like he's much more back than a lot of the other guys that the New York Yankees would be trotting out there if it wasn't Gerrit Cole. And now they face off against a Royals team that has been better with their offense at home rather than away from home, but still, bottom six team in terms of run creation. They're just not getting much out of Salvador Perez along with Vinny Pascantino. Neither of these guys at a 290 on base or better. Bobby Witt Jr. has been able to heat up for this team, but really nobody else has been really reliable for this offense. And that's a big reason why I am in on the run line here of the Yankees. Right now I'm seeing like even money, even some small plus money there. I'd be willing to take a shot on that. And I do like the under mainly because with the Royals, again, that run creation has not been great. And with the Yankees, it should be very much noted their home and road splits with regards to their offense. Going into yesterday, and yesterday, obviously, a nice explosion. It did help out their road offensive numbers a little bit, but 5.7 runs per game at home, or like 3.9 runs per game away from them. And I feel like Noah Cameron's been a little bit better than the 4.72 ERA would advertise. More like a 3.60 fielding dependent, less than one home run allowed per nine innings. So like that under, and I do like the Yankees to get the job done on the run line.
2: Greg, the Rangers and the Astros, Rangers dollar 40 favorite here. DeGrom has not been good recently. When you have a pitcher as good as DeGrom who struggled, do you say, you know what, he'll come out of it, he's okay? Do you worry about him and anything in particular you like in this matchup?
3: Yep, and with Jacob DeGrom, it has been a little bit rough. It's been even more rough than for Mike Burrows, though. And for this Astros team, they're averaging fewer than 3.5 runs per game here in the month of May. Now, they've heated up over the last few games. That series against the Cubs, that was really able to get them out of neutral, because prior to that series, they're averaging like 2.7, 2.8 runs per game in the month. So they've been able to get a little bit more. And we've got two guys that are just carrying the mail right now for the Astros. That'd be Christian Walker and Yordan Alvarez. A combined 33 home runs between those two guys. But I mean, the entire outfield, the guys like Zach Cole, Zach DiCenzo, Bryce Matthews, they're trotting out there a bunch of schlubs that are giving you nothing whatsoever. So that's a little bit of an issue. Do feel like the seven's gone a little bit too low, because a total in a seven involving the Houston Astros bullpen is just rough to be able to trust in, because you never know if it's going to be Brian Abreu, AJ Blueball. Like, there are just so many guys that can light a game on fire out of this Astros bullpen. Mike Burrows is firing up there north of a five ERA as well. Now for the Rangers, it should be noted that they've been significantly worse with their offense at home rather than away from home. They're averaging more than a full run per game less at home rather than away from them. I feel like a lot of people don't realize how much Arlington really suppresses offense. Like, over the last 2 years, it's been a top four pitcher friendly ballpark in all of baseball, but it feels like they're starting to find a little bit more of something as well. They don't necessarily have a lot of power. Jake Berger leading the way, with 9 home runs, but Alejandro Azuna, along with someone like an Ezekiel Duren. These are guys that are hitting above a 275. They're moving the line. Brandon Nimmo has been solid as well. So I like the Rangers to be able to bounce back here. You mentioned with Jacob deGrom, he's been in some struggles. It's been less than great from nearly 2 home runs allowed per 9 innings, but I think that he gets out of his funk here. Took the Rangers on the money line, and I like that 7 to the over.
0: This is VSiN Primetime, Femi Abepe, Will Hill. We're hanging out with Greg Peterson, our VSiN teammate, host of the Baseball Betting Show. Get it wherever you get your podcasts and hit him up on Twitter at GUnit_81. Let's go to the AL Central, where the Twins are taking on the White Sox on the south side. It's a coin flip, -110 each way on the money line, total at 8. What do you like?
3: Yep, and with this White Sox team, it's been a team that has really been able to rise up this far this season. Now, they've got David Sandlin making his MLB debut. I was able to find good plus money on the Twins beforehand. I would need plus money to be able to take a shot. I feel like that value is gone. But where I think that the value still lies is with the over, because you've got two bullpens that are not good. With the Twins, they're about 25th in the big leagues in terms of bullpen ERA. With the White Sox, 26th in terms of bullpen ERA. Both of these teams, 460-plus bullpen ERAs. And when you're trotting out there on the White Sox side of things, Sir Anthony Dominguez is your closer. Hard to have a lot of faith there. And for the Twins, Anthony Banda has been absolutely terrible since coming over from the LA Dodgers. Connor Prelip has been presentable, about a 405 or so ERA. Fielding independent, about a 425. He'll give up a little bit of the deep ball, but he's been fine. I just don't know what to expect out of Sandlin here, because if you look at his minor league numbers, he's given up 1 run and 6 starts for the White Sox. Big giant asterisk. He's won 16 and a third innings at 6 starts. You can't expect a lot of length. That means that you're going to get a poo-poo platter of pitchers coming out of the bullpen for the White Sox. They're unreliable. But what has been reliable for the White Sox, trio of guys, Miguel Vargas, along with Montaka Murakami, who's been leading the way, and Colson Montgomery, all with at least 12 home runs this far this season. That 8 total just feels too low with these bullpens and 2 rookie pitchers. I like the over.
2: Greg, once in a while we get these. Got them a lot last year with the Rockies. We get it again. Ohtani and the Dodgers are -450, we'll call it, favorites.
0: Wow.
2: On one hand, you know what? This could be 8-0 in the third inning, and you feel like an idiot if you took the Rockies. On the other hand, there just comes a point where it's Rockies or pass. How do you approach these games? Is there a point here where you actually pull the trigger on the Rockies? Do you look at some of the derivatives, you know, +1.5, +2.5, which you can actually get at a reasonable price here? What's your take on this game?
3: Well, I am a schmuck for pain, my friend. When this got to north of $3, I decided I was going to take a shot on the money line. I personally got this at a +330. I could have held on a little bit longer and got like a 340, 345, but you know what? I made my number +292. So I went in thinking, if I'm able to get that $3, I'm going to pull the trigger, because Tomoyuki Sugano is doing for a little bit of regression. He's not been awful. Like, we're treating him as if he's been like the worst pitcher in all of baseball or something like that. He's got a respectable 386 ERA. He's not going to beat himself with walks. He's only giving up about 2.2 walks per 9 innings. Now, he gives up a lot of contact, less than 5 strikeouts per 9 innings, but we have seen this with the Dodgers. They're averaging darn near 2 runs per game fewer at home rather than away from them. Now, that was going into yesterday. Yesterday, they were able to have a nice explosion out there, but I do think that this is a little bit of a bounce-back spot, and I would actually rather take a team after they got blown out like the Rockies did yesterday rather than if they lose like a 3-2 squeaker, because if you lose like a 1-2-run game, you'll probably use a lot of your high-leverage guys out there in the bullpen. The Rockies did not use any of their high-leverage guys, so Antonio Senzatello, I can't believe I'm saying it, because he was like one of the worst starting pitchers I had ever seen last year. He's been amazing in this bullpen. He's been able to give you a sub-2 ERA. These guys like Brandon Bernardino, along with Juan Mejia, these guys have been okay in the bullpen. And for Shohei Ohtani, he's been great as a starting pitcher for the Dodgers. Sub-225 fielding independent, sub-250 ERA, 11 strikeouts, less than a half home run per 9 innings. Dodgers are right around about 500 in his starts. I mean, it feels like it's almost Jacob deGrom sort of theory when he was with the Mets, where he would always be tremendous, but the team wouldn't score runs from. It feels like it's been that way with Shohei Ohtani on the bump for the Dodgers. I took the big plus number here with the Rockies. I am a schmuck for pain. This is probably going to blow up in my face, but it was a Godfather offer that I could not refuse.
0: Put him on the table, Greg. Let's see it. Let's go. I love it. I love it, my friend. We got about 45 seconds left. I do want to ask you about a game that's going on right now. We just saw Jameson Taillon give up a 3-run shot to Brandon Lau. So we're knotted up at 3 between the Cubbies and the Pirates. In about 30 seconds, do you think the Cubs can get back on the right track? I know you love Craig Counsell. All you Wisconsinites love him. Like, can they get this thing back on track, or are they just doomed now that they're on this losing streak?
3: They've already got, I believe, two straight streaks of A-plus wins. They are going to be able to come back. They're just highly volatile, though. I've noticed this with the Cubs over the last few years. They either hit like 1,000 with men in scoring position for a week, or they hit zero. Like, there's really no in-between with this Cubs team. I think that we can expect a little bit more of this. We're probably going to see more 5-plus game win streaks with the Cubs moving forward. We're probably also going to see some more losing streaks as well. Hard to trust in Jameson Taillon. I faded him. I think that things are going to be able to bounce back when they get back to Shota Imanaga and company. So I do think that the Cubs are going to bounce back, but I see a lot of volatility for the team moving forward, especially in an NL Central where every single team in that division currently above 500.
0: Yeah, it is a very fascinating division that we will be tracking all throughout the summer. He is our guy, Greg Peterson, our VSiN teammate. The Baseball Betting Show is where you can find the podcast. At GUnit_81 is where you can find the Twitter account. 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
0: Week.
3: Absolutely. I need to go to the Roadhouse if the Rockies win. Thank you, gentlemen.
0: Might be multiple trips to the Roadhouse on that payout. We'll be back with more VSiN Primetime on the other side.
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16: The lineup for the America 250 celebration is being revealed. Country music artist Martina McBride, Florida, Vanilla Ice, Brett Michaels. Among those to perform at the Great American State Fair, a 16-day event that kicks off June 25th at the National Mall in Washington. South Korean supergroup BTS is teaming up with Oreo. The new limited edition BTS Oreos will be brown sugar pancake flavored, a nod to a classic Korean street food. The cookies go on sale starting June 8th. Drake is making Billboard history with his latest albums. Earlier this month, the rapper surprised fans with three new LPs on the same day. With that, he's become the first artist to hold the top three spots at the same time on the Billboard 200. He also broke a tie with Michael Jackson for the most number one singles for solo male artists on the Billboard Hot 100, thanks to his single, Janice STFU. Just to sit here silently. Olivia Rodrigo is sharing the track list for her upcoming album, You Seem Pretty Sad, for A Girl So In Love. She revealed the names of all 13 songs on the album in a post on Instagram. They include titles like Stupid Song, Honey Boo, Maggots for Brains, and My Way. The upcoming album will also include the previously released single The Cure and Begged. You Seem Pretty Sad for A Girl So In Love drops June 12th. That's entertainment. I'm Jennifer Bolsoni.
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0: My man Ben Rice did not get anything done in his first at-bat, grounded out to second. Welcome back. This is VSiN Primetime. He's Will Hill. I'm Femi Abebefe. Thank you to Greg Peterson, who joined us in the last segment, giving us his plays in Major League Baseball. But it was a ground out to second for Ben Rice. Aaron Judge now at the plate for the Bronx Bombers as he whiffs there on a pitch on the inside to make it a full count against Noah Cameron. Your Yankees, though, man, they're an interesting team. And I saw you wrote an article for Fox Sports saying that this is now the time to buy in on the New York Yankees as Judge just looks at strike three right over the plate, and he will go sit down. But you were making the case that this is the time to buy New York. Why are you bullish on the Bronx Bombers now that we're post-Memorial Day weekend?
2: I just think that they're better than Tampa. I know that's not profound or anything, but it was minus 140 yesterday when I wrote it. They won and Tampa lost, and Tampa's losing again. So now it's 6-0 Baltimore. I just thought, you know what? Like you mentioned, Yankees have been streaky. They started 7-1, then lost 6 of 7. Immediately won 16 out of 19, then lost 11 out of 15. Since then, they've won 3 in a row. And with Cole back, with Rodon back, I know Fried is hurt, but you figure he'll probably be back at some point. Doesn't sound like that season-ending surgery for him. Famous last words with a pitcher, tricep, yeah. Anything near the elbow on the throwing arm. It's always, you know, dicey. I just think they're better than Tampa. And at the time I wrote it, what, 3.5 out with 108 to play. Now it's 2.5 out with 107 to play. If they win tonight and Tampa loses, it's 1.5. I thought the 140 was playable. I'm not worried about the 3-game difference. In Tampa, 8-1 in one run games, you know, going into yesterday when I wrote it. So I just thought that 140, you know what, people, it's not like my Caruso 100-1 that's going to cash here in a couple of days, but it's, I thought the 140 was enough where, yeah, I know you're tying up your money. I know minus 140 is not sexy, yeah. But that's one where couldn't you see a month from now? Let's just say, yeah, Memorial Day is one cutoff point. Let's say 4th of July is another. Would you be shocked if we're doing these shows, you know, 4th of July thereabouts and the Yankees are minus 310, minus 320? I wouldn't be shocked. I think they're better than Tampa. I think Tampa plus 38 in run differential. When I wrote it, Yankees were plus 68. That has now gone to, boy, Yankees won by 14 yesterday. So Yankees are now plus 82. And Tampa's, you know, barely above even. So that was kind of my case. I thought the 140 was reasonable. It was kind of a rogue price at DK. I think it was 160 to start the day. I don't know. Did you agree, disagree with my bet? How would you evaluate my writing skills? What are your thoughts, if anything, on any of that?
0: Oh, I agree. I agree with the bet. I mean, like you said, the Yankees are better. They have much more firepower. They just welcomed back a Cy Young winner in Gerrit Cole. So, like this team just is much better. I mean, the best pitcher in the American League has been Cam Schlittler. And, you know, like if they get Fried back, now it's Schlittler, Fried, Cole. Like, you know, like there's just too much. The bullpen's right. Pretty good. The lineup is really good. Yeah, the Yankees are the better team. The Yankees, in my opinion, are clearly the best team in the American League. I'm not sure there's much competition in that conversation either. So it's hard to disagree with that one. Is it a bet that I would place? Probably not, because like you mentioned, I don't want to lay the minus 140, but it's a bet that's likely to move in your favor. So from like a numerical standpoint, makes all the sense in the world. I guess it's up to each individual to judge whether they want to tie their money up or they want to put it on other stuff. If they feel like they can make money doing other things, that is right. Always a case-by-case scenario there. But yeah, to me, it makes complete sense. The New York Yankees, this could be a buy-low time for them. Is a great catch there in the outfield. I don't even know.
2: That was a hell of a catch.
0: Who's
2: that? Caballero was
0: playing
2: left tonight.
0: Oh, okay. Yeah. I forgot he's a utility guy. Because I was like, usually Caballero's in the infield there, but a hell of a catch there by Caballero out in left field there. Was that Witt that hit that one? I guess I didn't see who the
2: I only saw the catch. I only saw the ball in play and then just like a diving, not even, like a layout catch where he rolls over. Those are always dangerous when you land on your glove hand and your wrist and you worry about, you know, spraining it or fracturing it, but it looks like he came out okay.
0: Oh, it was Michael Garcia.
2: That was a hell of a guy.
0: Yeah, Michael Garcia.
2: Yeah, Garcia usually is lead off for that.
0: Yeah, Witt is now at the plate there, the number two batter for the New York Yankees, which I have been seeing people since this series is going on. We got Judge and Witt. I've been seeing some, could Witt actually take down Aaron Judge in the AL MVP? I'm kind of in the I'll believe it when I see it kind of category with that. And that's no shade.
2: At less than 4-1, man, you know what? You can't bet everything. Like you said with the Yankees, at less than 4-1, you know what? If he bets it, and if you bet it and it wins, congrats to you. I'm not laying less than 4-1 when you have Judge. And I don't mean to just cape for my guys. Maybe I am caping for my guys. Rice is still 25-1. Look at the numbers. He might have better numbers than Judge.
0: That's another client for Will. We got Ben. We got Alex Caruso. We got Ben Rice. Who else?
2: I'm the Ari Gold of all these guys that have futures on. Just line them up, send them to the agency. Me, Babs, we'll take care of them. Lloyd, we'll go to bat for you. Look at Rice's numbers.
0: No Lizzie Grant, Rice though. No Lizzie Grant. We're not doing that.
2: No Lizzie Grant, no.
0: Shout out to the Entourage fans in the audience.
2: Yes. But do you disagree? 25-1 on Rice? I still think that's a pretty good number. Considering, like, if I had to make one bet, like, Judge, rightful favorite, do I want to lay 135? I don't want odds on this time of the year. Witt, less than 4-1, no thank you. Alvarez is crushing the ball. Alvarez might not even finish the season in the American League. He would get traded to the Pirates or somebody in the National League.

0: around like low 900s, and then you compare it to Judge, who's like flirting with 1100. Like, he's not going to beat him. You know, like, you need to be a big time offensive player, and not just getting on base with slap singles and double. You need to be going yard. And Witt, as great as a baseball player as he is, like, that's not the best part of his game. A guy like Nick Kurtz for the Athletics, that is the best part of his game. If you pitch to him, he can take you deep. And you need someone that can take you deep to maybe be a legitimate challenger, similar to what we saw with Cal Raleigh last year. I know it didn't get home, but like, that's the kind of season you have to put up if Judge is going to stay healthy to win that award. So the number, I think, now is down to like 10 to 1. A few weeks ago, he was like 35, 40 to 1 or so. I didn't pull the trigger on it just because, like, it's tough for me to pull the trigger on some of these baseball bets because they don't cash until like the week before Thanksgiving. So I didn't want to do it. But yeah, that's the kind of guy I think that could actually beat Aaron Judge if Judge is healthy. But if Judge is hurt, it opens things up for your guy Ben Rice, for Bobby Witt Jr. and others in the American League.
1: Yeah, and to your point about Witt, congrats that you play a smooth shortstop in Kansas City.
0: Yeah,
1: not a lot of people are watching you turn that double play, you know, against the White Sox in the middle of July. So that doesn't really resonate with voters. I'm with you. You know, I had Jensen Lewis on my podcast, should have been more. He brought up Shea Langeliers. I just think, you know, it's come a point where I get it. You take a shot at the number, and that's kind of what I'm doing with Rice. But I think some of the things that apply to the A's guys apply. We could say about Witt, we could say about those guys. Where, you know, how many people are staying up to watch Sacramento versus the Angels 10-10 on a Tuesday night, where I know the best stats are usually going to win, but we'll see. We'll see if the voter fatigue angle is real. I feel like the voter fatigue, I'm curious what you think. That's more a case in the NBA. We saw with Jokic, they got tired of voting for him. The NFL, it's like, oh, Lamar won it already. Let's give it to Al. I think it's more. There's more narrative in the other awards, where baseball, I just think they go based on the stats. Yep. It's like, you know what? Judge, he's won it before. Cal Raleigh's a great story. Hit 60 homers. Guess who we're going to give it to? We're going to give it to guy with the better stats. It's just more clear cut in baseball with the stats. These guys are just more analytically inclined, I feel like.
0: I don't think voter fatigue exists in Major League Baseball. Like, we literally just saw two coaches, or managers, if you will, win back-to-back Manager of the Year. That's the best point right there. Just like, they voted for the same manager in both leagues. Vogt and Murphy, back-to-back Manager of the Year. Like, it's insane. That would never
1: happen.
0: Almost
1: impossible.
0: It's impossible in any other sport. But it happened in Major League Baseball because they don't care about voter fatigue. Would you ever take a shot on Murakami to pull, like, an Ichiro? You know, I know he's a rookie. He's 80 to 1 to win the MVP. If the White Sox won the Central, and like, let's say, because his numbers are really good. Like, he's not far off from the Judges and the Yordan Alvarezes of the world. And the dude hits a homer every single night. If he keeps hitting homers, let's say he hits 60 plus and the White Sox win the Central and Judge maybe misses about 20 games or so, that feels like the path for Murakami to maybe be the guy that wins it.
1: I probably want a little more, but you know what? At 80 to 1, I get it. At 80 to 1, I certainly get it.
0: Not a bet that I have placed, but a guy that I'm starting to keep my eye on in that American League MVP market. You should be keeping an eye on how you're going to make sure to participate in the contest here at the Circus Sportsbook, because Circus 2026 football contests are open, and you don't have to live in Las Vegas to play. 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
13: 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Femi Abebefe alongside Will Hill, hanging with you guys here on this Wednesday night. As always, if you'd like to watch us, VSiN.com/watch, the VSiN Watch app as well. And you can listen to us live on Sirius XM channel 158 as we're in your ear 24/7 live here on a Wednesday night. Coming up in 30 minutes, we'll be joined by NBC sports betting analyst Von Dalzell, who has some best bets in tomorrow night's game six. Season on the line on the Riverwalk between the San Antonio Spurs and the Oklahoma City Thunder. 1 hour from now, we'll be joined by baseball betting analyst Jake Hassan, who will help us handicap the NCAA college baseball tournament, as that the regionals getting underway this week. And this is a fun time of year for those of you who like to bet the college baseball. Do you dabble with any of the college baseball, Will? I know you're a big MLB guy, but do you dabble with the college stuff? Because it's a lot of games. It's 64. It's like the NCAA basketball tournament. A lot of betting opportunities. It's just how many people follow it from start to finish in terms